However, I don't think speaking up to GAA would go down well with a lot of people. And that's from a listener in Castlebar. One texter says, unfortunately, we have such little numbers in our club that we can just about field a team. But I do feel sorry for kids who are in bigger clubs and left on the bench. This texter says, you're so right in saying well done to that referee, but I bet if he won't get many more games to referee since it wouldn't have gone down well with all the coaches. That's from Margaret. Another texter says, I agree 100% with your callers about sports. Some kids get to play on lots of teams and pay the same money as kids who are left sitting on the bench. Fair play to that referee. We should have more like him or her. And finally, this texter says, coaches should be ashamed of themselves. So big on mental health in clubs, but children are still left on benches and never given game time. Every child should be treated equally. It's no wonder kids are giving up sport in such numbers. And one more, this texter says, children getting match playtime at underage. It's certainly not just the GAA. A soccer club in our region is well known within the community for doing the same thing. Unfortunately, it's all about the scoreboards and not about children's mental health or well-being. It's very hard to see children only getting 1 or 2 minutes of playtime a season, or even never getting off the bench at all. Constantly left on the sideline, it does affect their mental health. Yet they're expected to travel long distances after school, and their families have to fork out for them to be members of clubs. It is disheartening and needs to be addressed as a major problem in our county. This texter says, I coach under 10s in a West Mayo club, and I can say, hand on heart, we adhere to the Go Games rules and guidelines. All of our players get equal time, and yes, we hold the structure of the team as best we can with the players we have. Most of the teams we meet have the same attitude. We have the same problem where parents won't get involved in order to help. I could go on and on and on, but I can't. I will take a short break. When I come back, if you were ever involved or witnessed a fatal road accident, we're going to be talking about that particular experience and some questions around it in a moment.

0: I do hope that our next section of the program stops you in your tracks. The most recent stats from An Garda Síochána confirms that during 2026 to date, there have been 64 fatalities on our roads. That was as of yesterday. 27 drivers, 11 passengers, 18 pedestrians, 2 motorcyclists, 1 e-scooter user, and 3 cyclists. In 25, we lost 185 people on our roads, which represented an 8% increase in 2024. So the stats, unfortunately, are not going in the right direction. This morning on the programme, I want you to imagine that you've been involved in a fatal road accident. Now, thankfully, for 99% of the population, that is something that I hope you will never experience. But a small cohort of people, in relation to the overall population of the country, will, in the future, or have been in the past, involved, either witnessing or involved in a fatal road accident. And I want to talk about that experience this morning. I'm joined, as part of our monthly legal slot, with the Callan Tansey solicitors, by Caroline McLaughlin, who's a partner at Callan Tansey, to talk about the whole area of fatal road accidents. Caroline, thank you for joining us. Good morning.
1: Good morning, Tommy.
0: I can only imagine the awfulness and the psychological effects of anybody that, whether they're in the right or whether they're in the wrong, were the reason somebody lost their lives on the road. It's just a life sentence, isn't it?
1: Yeah, absolutely, Tommy. And even as was the figures that you've quoted to your listeners this morning have increased even since yesterday. We're now looking at 65 is the number of fatalities in Ireland. And as you said, the figures from last year. So it's a huge number for a small country. And a lot of families, unfortunately, have found themselves in the terrible situation of dealing with a fatality. And it's the loss of a loved one.
0: Yeah.
1: You know, it's we look at these as numbers, but this is someone's family. It's somebody's everything. So I think sometimes when we look at the numbers, we don't really see the significance of what we're dealing with. Like 185 people in 1 year is a complete travesty. And it's an awful thing. And it's devastating to so many families to deal with that, to go through your day-to-day life and suddenly be met with a scenario of dealing with guards, dealing with potential inquests, and not knowing what happened to your loved one in a lot of cases. You're dealing with an awful situation and you don't have answers. And that's a huge difficulty for people.
0: It is. And just to clarify, you know, when we talk about fatal road accidents, we're talking about the loss of life.
1: Absolutely, yeah. So a fatal accident is an accident that results in the death of somebody.
0: Yes.
1: And quite often it involves a lot of investigations because a family will come to us and say, look, this accident has happened. We don't know what happened. Obviously, in a fatal incident, you lose your key witness. You know, you lose the person who can say, this is what happened as I was driving that car. This is what I was met with, whether it's a fault on their part or the fault of a third party. So it involves piecing together what happened in as best as you can through information from the guards. And you'll always see through stations like your own and others, you know, the Gardaí appealing for witnesses, like the important information that people can provide in relation to these types of accidents. It's crucial. So, you know, if there are scenarios where you feel, well, I saw something, but I'm not really sure it's relevant, I would encourage people, you know, to at least let the information be known and the guards will decipher whether it does help or not help in any particular situation.
0: In a moment, we'll talk about somebody involved in a fatal road accident. But what if, God forbid, one of our listeners or you or I today was to come on or witness a fatal road accident, what are the things we should do?
1: I suppose the first thing to do would be to stop and to assist and to contact An Garda Síochána. Obviously, it's very important not to interfere with the scene of an accident. So to make contact with the An Garda Síochána, the emergency response teams, that's very important. One thing to emphasise is not to record. Obviously, you're dealing with something very sensitive. We live in a world, unfortunately, where mobile phones are taken out at all times and people record things that they really shouldn't be recording. So I suppose to treat the scene sensitively because you're dealing with somebody's loved one. you know, it's not something for social media or to be posted. And I think that's important to remember that. So to make contact with the relevant people and let the guards and the professionals who deal with this on a day-to-day basis deal with that side of things. Obviously, it's upsetting if you come across something like that. So we'd always say to look after yourself. To come across a scene like that is horrifying for people. So just to get whatever assistance you need to process that in your own mind as well.
0: Yeah, and speaking of processing things, because when something as awful as a serious road accident happens, we panic. We don't maybe think straight because we're in shock, whether we're just witnessing it or whether we're involved in it. So sometimes it can be hard to remember the things like, you know, first of all, ring the emergency services, you know, wait for the guards to arrive. If you have dash camera footage, retain it. But they are so important. And the same, I suppose, mechanism applies if you're even involved in a fatal road accident. You need to do more or less the same thing as if you were a witness.
1: Yeah, absolutely, absolutely. You need to do that. And I suppose other things like if you're at the scene, leave your number with the guards. You know, a lot of people just are there, they do what they do and they drift off and they leave, you know. So just make sure that you know who's there, who saw it, who saw the aftermath, who was there beforehand. You may have observed driver behaviour further back the road on your way to the scene. So many things can be relevant. So it's just a matter of, I suppose, while I criticised phones a minute ago, your phone is the best thing in terms of keeping a note, writing down the time it was, what the weather was like, who was present, maybe the reg of the vehicles, any information that you think might help at a later stage, even to assist your own memory. If you're subsequently asked to give a statement, that you can say, well, I know it was this time, I kept a note of it on my phone, I know where I was, I know the location, how the vehicles were positioned. There's so much information there to be processed, and just to record as best you can whilst respecting the scene and not, I suppose, taking photographs that maybe you shouldn't take in that situation.
0: Every victim is a loved one of somebody or some family circle. If people, you know, lose a loved one or is a victim of a fatal road accident, the recovery, I mean, I always sort of gauge it similar but not the same as a death by suicide. A death that maybe could have been avoided if only, and then you go into all of the, if only I had said this, if only it was 3 minutes later. So the, all of that guilt kicks in for the loved ones of the victim.
1: Absolutely. And I think one thing that would really help get the message across about road safety is to hear a lot of the stories, a lot of the stories that we deal with from families and the absolute heartbreak. In a lot of the accidents, they could have been prevented, you know, if the third party or the other vehicle involved, you know, maybe slowed down, didn't drink and drive, didn't use substances, you know. And I think that's particularly difficult for a family if they're dealing with the loss of their loved one and knowing that it could have been avoided by driver behaviour. Yeah. And I think that makes it much more difficult for them to process it. And as I said to you before, I remember being at a conference once and I think Jack Chambers was the Minister for Transport at the time. And he said, line up the number of people that it was in that particular year. So say, for example, now line up 185 people. It's such a huge number of people, and we shouldn't accept it as the norm. You know, we really, and like the numbers already this year, we're on the same trajectory. We're slightly higher than last year. So, you know, we want behaviour to stop and for people to think, you know, I'm going to leave early. I'm not going to rush. Going to remain focused when I'm driving. Just whatever we can do to try and avoid these types of accidents and that type of heartbreak for families.
0: Yeah, and I know that under Irish law, if there is this time period you need to be aware of to commence any legal proceedings is, I think, 2 years?
1: Absolutely, yeah. So under Irish law, you have 2 years to bring a personal injuries claim. So it's 2 years to commence, not to complete, so to commence. And you can commence your proceedings by lodging an application with what's called the Injuries Resolution Board. By law, also, there's an obligation to notify within a period of 1 month if you intend to bring a case against a third party. We talked about that before. It's such a strict and short time period, particularly for a family dealing with a devastating loss, to try and get their head in gear to come in and to consult a solicitor and get advice within a period of 4 weeks. But that obligation is there, and there can be consequences if that's not followed. But the main time period is the 2 years. The 2 years is crucial. If it goes beyond that, in most cases, there's nothing we can do.
0: Is there not some obligation, Caroline, to notify of your intentions to bring a case within a period of 1 month?
1: Yes, so there's an obligation to notify. So if you're involved or a loved one is involved in a fatal accident, you have an obligation by law to notify the insurance company or the other party within a period of 1 month by way of a letter of claim setting out that you intend to bring an action against them. So that's an obligation.
0: And what if for whatever reason you don't do that within the month? Are there consequences? Yeah.
1: So a court can draw inferences in terms of costs, so there can be cost implications. I've yet to see it be done in practice, but it's there and it's a risk that is there. But I think if somebody comes to us outside the 1 month period and we can provide a valid explanation, and I think in particular with a fatality, I would expect there to be a lot more leniency with that. But we would always urge people to get advice at the earliest opportunity, just to avoid being exposed to any potential risk. And also it's important after an accident, minds are fresher in terms of gathering evidence and gathering information that we need. So just to get advice at the earliest opportunity.
0: Any legal proceedings taken on behalf of somebody who's been killed in a car crash, mm-hmm. has it to be from a dependent?
1: Yeah, absolutely. So in a fatal accident, either the legal personal representative or the next of kin takes one action. So there's one case on behalf of the entire the family, and the family are listed as dependents. So a dependent can be the spouse, civil partner, parent, grandparent, step-parent, grandchild. It's linear. It doesn't extend to aunts and uncles and other family members. So by law, there's a prescribed list of people who are classed as a dependent, and one person brings the action on behalf of all dependents. If any family member has their own separate injury, in that if they feel that they have had a psychological injury because of the loss, which can happen in some scenarios, there may be a separate standalone action for certain family members, but that's based on medical evidence and whatever information is to hand. So there's one main action for the fatal aspect, and if there are other injuries to family members, that can be looked at separately.
0: Getting into court and going through that process is another mm-hmm. huge challenge for everybody involved. Is it your experience that generally a lot of the, I know every case is different, but in general, are most of these persons

0: personal injury claims settled before the court or during the court process, as opposed to a judge or a jury having to make a decision?
1: Yeah, yeah. The vast majority of cases can be settled, even if there are liability issues or if an insurance company doesn't fully accept fault on their behalf. The vast majority can, and sometimes it's the preference of families to resolve matters by settlement to avoid the stress of a court hearing. Obviously, if a case has to go into court, we would rely on engineering evidence, Garda evidence. Without the person to say what has happened, you're relying on the guards, experts. You know, we may have to involve forensic collision experts in terms of if there's markings on the road, other aspects, weather conditions. So there's a lot that goes into it. The vast majority do settle. And I think particularly with the insurance industry, there is that understanding that a family has already gone through a huge amount. So I think it's not an added pressure that people, that the insurance industry would like to place on families. But there can be liability issues in these cases. So sometimes it's not clear cut who is at fault. And that sometimes would be taken into consideration by way of any settlement.
0: Yeah, loads of texts. Can I just read a few? This texter says, yep. I'm a survivor of an RTA. Two people died in the car that I was the front seat passenger in. It will be one of their milestone anniversaries this coming weekend. A seatbelt saved my life. This experience never leaves you. Never, ever, ever. You just learn to live with it. Four families were devastated that night in so many different ways, and the wider impact on relatives, neighbours, friends will stay with all involved forevermore. Accidents happen, but some accidents are preventable. And I plead with motorists, especially young new drivers, to take care on our roads. 1 second can change so many lives forevermore. I will never forget my friends who passed away that night. That's one text. This texter says that every driver should have a sticker, or car manufacturers should have stickers either on steering wheels or on dashboards. Things like, I am not going to be responsible for a fatal accident today. It may be a reminder to be more responsible, and maybe insurance companies could take this idea on board, but definitely the car manufacturers should be obliged to put more safety messages into cars. I think that's a good idea. This one also says, most new cars tell drivers they are driving above the speed limit either by beeping or flashing lights on your dashboard. So in other words, it alerts you if you're over the speed limit. Why don't the state invest in sensors on road signs that make cars reduce their speed? We cannot continue letting drivers dictate their speeding and their awful habits. And with AI and with all of the inventions that are coming before us on a daily basis, surely the technology is there to do more to make drivers slow down as opposed to ask them, because asking them doesn't appear to have achieved anything. And I could go on and on. There's loads and loads more. This text says, I do believe high-powered cars have a lot to do with young deaths. Got my 22-year-old a 1.4 diesel. His insurance was approximately 3,000. After 6 months, he went and got himself a 2-litre turbo diesel with a huge horsepower difference, and his insurance came down to 1,400. How could this be possible? It's all madness. Well, we always hear that insurance premiums are going up. It's unusual to see them coming down. You know, we're not going to change the culture because we've tried everything, Caroline, and nothing's working.
1: Yeah, it's just, I suppose it's the idea of a shared responsibility. We're all road users, and that when we go out on a journey, where we take a journey, just if people can be more mindful, you know, we're not going to change things overnight. But as your listener stated, when you hear of accidents that could have been prevented, and like how many cases like that cross my desk on a weekly basis, it is possible to prevent. The seatbelts, you know, in this day and age, that some people, and there is, I haven't the figure here, but there is this quite, you know, significant enough percentage of accidents where people are not wearing seatbelts. You know, I don't know how that can be in 2026, that we don't take that one step to protect ourselves and to protect others within our vehicle. It seems such a simple thing, yet there is a percentage of people there that are still not wearing seatbelts.
0: All right. Well, there we're going to leave it. Caroline, by the way, is a partner at Callan Tansey Solicitors, and you specialise in personal injury department. Is it? Are there a lot of personal injury claims going on all the time, Caroline?
1: Yeah, there's a steady, I suppose there's a steady flow, unfortunately, because of these incidents are happening in general, despite what you might read in the papers, claims are lower. But there are still, unfortunately, accidents happening. And we're dealing, obviously, with road traffic accidents, accident work, trip and falls. And I suppose the one message on that is that nobody wants to be injured. But when they are, we have to deal with it and ensure the only system we have in this country is a compensation system. So we have to ensure that people are compensated fairly, and that provision is made for whatever they require into the future, depending on the facts.
0: Okay, as sure as night follows day, and I knew this would happen, you know, we talk about speed as being one of the contributing factors to so many deaths. We're also getting people who are saying slow drivers are also an issue. They cause a lot of accidents. They need to provide courses for people like this to drive properly too. Some won't pull in and they cause delays and frustration, and then people take chances. And you know what happens when you take a chance. Yeah. Caroline, thank you so much. Karen Tansey's listeners, by the way, offices in Ballina, Boyle, Sligo, Limerick. Is that it at the moment?
1: Galway and Dublin.
0: Galway and Dublin. And the central number, the Ballina number, please, if you have it handy. I should have it, but Caroline, do you have it?
1: You're putting me on the spot now, Tommy. I give you this. Yeah, go on ahead.
0: It's 096, that much I do know. Do you know it?
1: I give you the Sligo number, 071-916-2032. And I'll have the Ballina number for you.
0: No, that's okay. We'll get the Callan Tansey Ballina number and we'll give it out after the break. So for Sligo, it's
1: 071-916-2032.
0: 62032. Okay, we'll give the Ballina number after the break. Thank you so much for joining us today,
1: Caroline. Thank you, Tommy.
0: Thank you. It's very sensitive, and I'm so aware that there are so many people out there who have lost loved ones in road fatalities. So it's a very sensitive subject, but thanks to Caroline from Callan Tansey for dealing with it so sensitively on the programme this morning. It's coming up to 12 minutes to 11.
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0: Hope your Tuesday is going well. Don't forget, Banner the Bingo tonight, Michael Collins says. Great crack. So get your bingo books before 12 o'clock. Hello to Granny Geraldine Tolan, I should say, from her grandkids, Chloe, Michael, Alicia, Sienna, Sophia, and Liana. Eliana. So that's Granny Geraldine Tolan. Have a great birthday today. And I know that your daughters, Alma and Adina, have also been on, Geraldine, to wish you all the very, very best of luck today. And I'm not missing out on Katie O'Mahony from Gary Duff, who passed passing her test first time. Good on you. Well done, Katie. And that's from your very proud nan, Ellen. Congratulations on passing the driving test. That's Katie O'Mahony from Gary Duff. No secrets in this place. I have literally 5 minutes left, but I don't want to let the programme pass without mentioning that today is World Inflammatory Bowel Disease Day. And we're asking you to take part in a new campaign called It Takes a Village. And it's to highlight the role that we all can play in supporting people with this condition. I'm joined by 25-year-old Karen Kelly from Ballina. She was diagnosed with ulcerative colitis when she was 14 years of age. Thankfully, her condition is reasonably well managed now, but she is currently on a high-tech biologic medication, which she self-injects every 2 weeks. However, the past 6 months, I know, has been very challenging. Karen, I'm sorry we don't have an awful lot of time, but thank you for joining us today. How are you doing today?
3: Hi, Tommy. Thank you so much for having me. Today, I'm doing really good. I'm delighted to be on the show and raising awareness for inflammatory bowel disease. So inflammatory bowel disease describes a group of conditions in which the intestines become inflamed, and the two most common inflammatory bowel diseases are Crohn's disease and ulcerative colitis. So I was diagnosed with ulcerative colitis just over 10 years ago. So it's been a bit of a roller coaster, but I'm doing reasonably well now.
0: Good. I know that last October you had what you thought was a persistent chest infection that lasted about 3 months, but it wasn't that, was it?
3: No. So for my ulcerative colitis, it means I have an autoimmune disease. So I was on immunosuppressant infusions. So that meant that these infusions weakened my immune system. And having ulcerative colitis affects the bowel, but it doesn't just stop at the bowel. So it has consequences for the whole body. Last Christmas, I experienced one of the most frightening episodes of my life. over several months, I'd struggled to breathe, developed severe chest pain and tightness. So I was back and forth to the GP and to Westock, and they thought it was a chest infection. I went to A&E and I was diagnosed with inflammation of the heart. So a serious complication linked to my immunosuppressant treatment for ulcerative colitis, and that required admission to intensive care. It was a terrifying experience, but also a stark reminder of how far-reaching IBD can be.
0: Yeah.
3: So following the diagnosis of the heart inflammation, I was moved on to a new medication for my ulcerative colitis. So I now self-inject every 2 weeks, and I'm also on medication for my heart currently to manage that.
0: I know you're a social worker by trade. Are you able to hold down your job?
3: So with ulcerative colitis, life is very unpredictable. You can make plans in the morning and not know if you'll be well enough to keep them later in the day. Thankfully, I have a good support system around me, friends, family, work colleagues. So I try my best.
0: Yeah.
3: And
0: every day is a challenge.
3: Understand.
0: Yeah. Now, tell me briefly, it takes a village. This is a new hands-on guide for all of us to try and bust the myths, advise on language to use and to avoid, offer guidance on how to be a great ally to anybody who's suffering with colitis or Crohn's out there. And I know there's a webinar, is it this evening at 7 o'clock?
3: Yes, so to mark World IBD Day, there's a webinar taking place at 7 o'clock this evening. It's free, and there's a link to access on the Crohn's and Colitis Ireland website. I did a skydive for the charity last year, and they've been a great support system for me. So the campaign that they've created is It Takes a Village, and really it means that IBD never just affects one person. It impacts families, workplaces, friendship groups, and no single person or service can carry that burden alone. So understanding can completely change someone's experience living with it.
0: I know, funny, we were talking last week about the lack of access of public toilets in big multi-stores, and people saying, you know, it's not acceptable anymore that you go into a big multi-store and there are no customer toilets. And I know that one of the things that It Takes a Village is urging businesses to do is to accept this Crohn's and Colitis Ireland no wait card, which allows discreet, no question asked bathroom access. That would be so important, wouldn't it?
3: Definitely. I've been in contact with local TDs about this. So it's a proposed recognition card, so to reduce situations where people are refused access to a toilet or challenged or forced to explain, you know, a very personal medical need in detail. I've experienced situations where I've been refused access to toilets, and it can be extremely stressful and embarrassing at times to have to explain.
0: Yeah, that you need. Yeah, of course, of course. Okay, look, we wanted to mark the day that's in it because 50,000 people suffer from inflammatory bowel disease in this country, which is a phenomenal number of people. And for full details of the webinar and full details of It Takes a Village campaign, if you log on to crohnscolitis.ie, that's crohnscolitis.ie. / It Takes a Village, you get all the details. And I presume the link for the webinar at 7 this evening is also on that website. Am I right in saying that, Karen?
3: Yeah, it is. And it's a free webinar and available to anyone.
0: Okay, 7 o'clock this evening. Thank you so much for joining us.
3: Thank you so much for having me. Have a great day.
0: Bye, Karen. That's Karen Kelly there from Ballina, living with ulcerative colitis. Midwest, good morning. It's 2 minutes to 11 now.
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0: Thank you for joining us today. So sorry for all the comments and emails we didn't get to about coaches and favouritism in the GAA. We will deal with those tomorrow morning. Have a great Tuesday. Paul and Jerry are next. From me, Tommy Barron, Westport Estate, our sponsors and producer, Lauren Milani, and our great associate, and that is Petrina. Thank you all for sharing the programme with us today.
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8: Tuesday morning, up and away we go again with Paul and Jerry in the mid-morning show. Thank you very much to Tommy for the last couple of hours. Tommy, back at you again tomorrow morning. Jerry, we're all waiting at this 20 degrees on Thursday, according to you, our weatherman.
9: 48 hours.
8: You reckon?
9: I saw another piece in the paper.
8: Did you, Jerry?
9: Absolutely. Strip off, baby.
8: Strip off, baby. The good weather's on the way.
9: Yeah, 20 degrees. It could go as high as 25.
8: Oh, be God. When this is Thursday and Friday?
9: Thursday, Friday, Saturday and Sunday, they're saying.
8: Well, lovely, lovely.
9: Now, I'm no weather person. I'm only going by what. I can't disagree with you there.
8: No, no. Let's get the housekeeping out of the way. Let's know how they can get in contact. Yeah. Song, request, dedication, joke, any bit of news you have,
9: give out.
8: We're used to it, Jerry. We're bulletproof. 087-941-41. That number is brought to you courtesy of everybody's favourite Irish pub in New York City. Bernie and the team at Connolly's Pub and Restaurant is just off Times Square. If you're in New York, it's a must go to. And no doubt about it. 0818-3005 is the old telephone number. And studio at midwestradio.ie is our email address. We always leave the first song up to you, Jerry.
9: Well, in anticipation of what's going to happen at the weekend, who else can it be except these boys with this song?
8: This is for the sunny weather.
9: Thank you.
8: No better men than the Drifters to start the show today. Down at the beach tonight.

0: there's some great songs, Jerry. That's the Drifters, and Say You'll Meet Me Down at the Old Beach Tonight. Good morning, Paul and Jerry. While listening to Seamus Moore and The Winning Dream yesterday, it brought me back fond memories of the late Mick Lavelle, the man from Westport. Yeah. Amazing storyteller, singer and comedian based in Westport. He too used to perform The Winning Dream, but he referred to it as the Millionaire Song. What of any recordings of Mick Lavelle, you might give it a spin sometime, said Cathy. Well, you know, Cathy, we checked and we have. Now, we won't play it today, but we have a CD, because he released a CD.
1: Two?
0: He did, because what he used to do was he'd go into Matt Malloy's pub.
1: That's right.
0: On a nightly basis, or every three or four nights a week.
1: That's right.
0: And sit there in the corner and someone would shout, Mick, will you sing a song?
1: That's right.
0: Or tell a joke. Yeah. And he used to entertain the masses there for
1: years. Whole court.
0: Oh, he was great.
1: Now, I think actually he was a Newport man that moved in and lived in Westport for a good part of his life. But I'd say he's a son of Newport.
0: Is that right?
1: Yeah.
0: Anyway, great, great guy. Kieran Rosny has been requested. Another listener wants to advertise these tickets. They have two front-standing Kingfisher tickets for Thursday, the 11th of June in Virginia Media Cork. It must be in Virgin Media Cork. They're selling at face value, €77 each. So if anyone has a sexy price into €77, right. Did you ever think you'd see the day you'd be paying prices like €77 or €100, €120 for tickets?
1: God, that's saucy.
0: That's saucy. He's right. But
1: for
0: anyway,
1: what is it? For one ticket?
0: Yeah, for a Kingfisher, yeah. Well, they're very, very, very, very, very
1: but
0: good.
1: But now, in fairness to the man, due respect, they'd want to be.
0: They want to be, is right. Good man, Jerry. Good man, Jerry, yes.
1: Well, there's no point in beating around the bush,
0: no,
1: really.
0: No, €77. But anyway, we have two tickets to sale, if anyone would like to go to them. It's probably sold out. Down in Cork on the, what date is it? The 11th of June. If you'd like to go along there, we have the tickets here for you. Could you please play the song, The Bed You Made For Me, by Cleo Sweeney? Especially for Joan listening in this morning, we'll try and get to that. And also, can you please wish Dolan Duffy from Tourmachete all the best in his confirmation in Tourmachete today. Hope you have a great day. And this comes to your cousins Nathan, Alicia, Lauren, Laura, Shane, Caitlin, Ryan, Aaron, Evla, Oisin, and is it Creod? All wishing Dolan Duffy all the best today. Fair play to you, man. One more for me. Can you please wish Mary McNicholas from Ballynew and Castlebar a very special birthday today? Hope you have a great one. This comes from Tom and Esther. Now,
1: Kayla Masterson has been confirmed today in Tourmachete. Best wishes from Auntie Anne-Marie, Kevin and Stella. Congrats to Katie O'Mahony from Gary Duff Driving on her passing her first driving test, first time round. And that comes in from her nan, Ellen. More power to you. And happy birthday to Mary C. Riley. And she's a star. And she loves Nathan Carter, so one thing from him. Mm-hmm. And we'll do this one too. This is, will you please wish our grandson, Dolan Duffy from Tourmachete, all the very best for his confirmation in Tourmachete. Hope you have a great day. Love, Granny and Granddad Duffy.
0: Lovely hurling. Now, here is a nice song I heard the other day, and I thought my listeners might just like it. It's from Colin Ray, Jerry.
1: Good singer, Paul.

0: Good song from the one and only Colin Ray. What a fine song. What a fine singer. Array time here on Midwest Radio 20.
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0: Yeah, that is nice. He's doing well for himself. Sam Fender, Jerry.
1: Hello, Sam Fender, Paul.
2: Along with Olivia Dean.
0: Now, wait till we see where I'm going here, Jerry. I have that many requests.
2: Good complaint.
0: I don't know whether I'm coming or going. Yeah. But anyway, hello to Mary McNicholas and Ballyneu and Castlebar. Oh, I played that one before. Very special birthday wishes to you. Would you mind letting your listeners know there's line dancing classes in Crossbrien Town Hall tonight at 7:30 if you want to brush up on your line dancing. How are you, lads? I've got a track for you by Snow. She's a throwback. Hope you're well. I've got a track for you, lads. Informer by Snow. She's a throwback. Hope you're doing well. I haven't had snow.
2: I've had a snow patrol. Never had snow on the road.
0: I'll have to have a go off for that.
2: I wonder, is there lessons for the back and over? Or is that just purely...
0: No, Jerry, you're talking about the slash.
2: I am talking about slash. But, like, we'll say, for example, would they run lessons for that like they do for line dancing?
0: I would imagine. The line
2: dance... there has to be different steps in the back and over, too.
0: Well, the back and over, yeah. I would imagine so, yeah. It annoys you, the back and over.
2: It's I don't know what to say about it.
0: Well, you see, the back and over, in my humble opinion, and I'm no expert, definitely no expert, you don't need a partner to do. If the girls are out there and there's no man coming over them, they can just hop out and do the slash. Or the guys can do the same. So they'd be lying across, right? Yeah. And then you just join in the line and you have someone beside you. You can. There's no touchy-touchy. It's all over the back.
2: But can I ask another question now?
0: Yeah.
2: And this is going back for years and years. You know, we'll say, for example, in the waltzes.
0: Yes.
2: And in the old-time waltzes. And if two women, for years and years, all down through the years, go out doing an old-time waltz together, no one bets an eyelid. And why should they?
0: Yeah.
2: But you never see two men out doing an old-time waltz together. But it's true, isn't it?
0: Well, there'd be a fair few red flags going up around the place now if two fellas came out.
2: But like how women...
0: It's true, Jerry.
2: You'd see the two women sail around there and they do the job perfect.
0: They do.
2: You never see two men out in an all-time waltz.
0: No, lads, why is that? Well, that's a great point.
2: Well, it's not that it bothers me, but I've observed it down through the years. And as I said, in fairness, and why would there be off they go, the two women, perfect. Mm. And you'll see them sailing round the floor. Perfect.
0: That's right.
2: You never see two men.
0: No. That's a very, very, very good
2: point.
0: We'll
2: see what comes out of that.
0: Anyway, thanks very much for advertising the tickets there in relation to Kingfisher.
2: Are they gone?
0: No, I know. I don't know whether they're gone or not, but then we advertised them anyway. Now, what do we see? What else? Oh, yeah, let's get a look at some of the stories making the papers. Yeah. Now, you and I have been constantly talking about the programme. Yeah. I must confess, I've never seen it. But you were an avid listener to it. The one Love at First Sight.
2: Well, this is Married at First Sight, which is even more complicated.
0: This is the one that they've never seen each other
2: before.
0: And until
2: they lined up the altar rails.
0: And then away they go. Now, but looking at the headline of the paper, two raped on Married at First Sight, and the third tells of sexual misconduct.
2: That's exactly right.
0: So what's this all about?
2: Well, this is allegations of rape by couples who were actually on this, by one particular lady, Shona is her name, and she was a guest, or a participant, in one of the shows going back a couple of years. Channel 4, by the way, it's a worldwide franchise, so many, many different television companies around the world do this, Paul. Hugely successful. Channel 4 have been doing it for the last 10 years. Panorama on BBC One did an expose on it last night. And since then, it's fair to say that all hell has broken loose about it all. Right. The chief executive of Channel 4 was out on the plinth last night apologising about things and saying they're going to investigate this, that and the other. But the reality is, like, you have to say to yourself, how in the name of God, I don't care what kind of experts you call them, that will bring a batch of male strangers in and a batch of female strangers in, ask them about their life and times, and based on that bit of information, then say, well, you'll be suited to you, and you'll be suited to you, let you get married. So they've never met each other, they arrive at the altar rails, and they get married.
0: But were they not scrutinised, the contestants, before they even go on the camp?
2: The experts have gone in and they've scrutinised, but at the end of the day, Paul, like, all you can do is go on the information that you're told. Yeah, I know there's social media there now, and you can do background checks and everything like that, and there's loads of experts there. But you have to ask yourself, how far are we going to go with telling?

0: in front of live cameras, television, the oxygen television, and then when it's over, they're kind of sent packing. The television company will say, oh, yes, we have experts there and we're there to help them. But now they're also saying, we should have done more.
1: Same as the X Factor, really.
0: Same as the X Factor. Yeah. Oh, same as that other one, which is even crazier, that other Channel 4 one. Something naked, they call it. And the body is there naked, but they start bringing
1: black
0: down...
1: Black hole and all.
0: The whole thing. So they'll start bringing down first of... Well, they'll work from the bottom up.
1: Right.
0: And they'll bring it as far as the knees.
1: Yeah.
0: And they'll say, oh, the knees are a bit wobbly. Up they go a bit more.
1: You know, black hole.
0: Thank you. Make a decision based on that. Up they go a bit more.
1: The and then finally... The whole lot.
0: The whole lot. Pure, out and out naked. And they pick one that they think is the...
1: Based on the body.
0: Based on the body. And off they go.
1: And they show the face.
0: Oh, that's the last thing they'll show then is the face. And what? Show the face. So when they're fully naked, they walk out in to meet the person.
1: The person out there naked as well.
0: Pure... No, the one that's viewing them isn't naked.
1: Right.
0: It's the four behind.
1: And what happens then?
0: They go off on a date. Well, they put clothes on for a while anyway.
1: And off they go.
0: And they go off on a date. And they'll see what comes out of that. And they come back the next week and they report on their date and they say, well, things went well here. We might go on a second date and see what happens. Or they'll say, oh, no, not for me.
1: Altogether.
0: Well, that goes out as well. Yeah. I forget the name of that one.
1: But is there we've regulated to the absolute last here. If we put that on the BA or the commission, I'm on, it'd be the open arms. Yeah. Is there no filter? No.
0: It seems that in other countries, it's a bit looser.
1: Fuck
0: maybe
1: God.
0: Then what you might say here. Comreg, but it's Comreg that looks after Ireland, isn't it?
1: Yeah.
0: Ofcom is the British one. So Ofcom, it seems, must be a bit looser in their regulation. But I'll tell you one thing. This thing about MEFs, as they call it, married at first sight, it's picking up a lot of airtime today.
1: Yeah.
0: A lot of people are saying to themselves...
1: For all the wrong reasons.
0: Absolutely. Have we taken things too far?
1: Have we just stepped too far? Yeah. Well, I would say we have, but anyway, we're older. Now, Jerry, a shock new poll has revealed that Irish fans are gearing up to do the unthinkable.
0: Yeah.
1: To cheer England on in the World Cup.
0: Yeah. So this is Ticketmaster, and they surveyed 1,500 Irish sports fans, and in the report back, at least 13%, which would be roughly 1 in 6, have said, absolutely, now that the Ireland isn't there, the green, white and gold, we are going to support the English team. Football's coming home, as they say, in the US of A, and we hope that they do the business. But here's the ironic thing about all of that, Paul. You know, so, no, we never support England. Show me some Irish person that doesn't have an English team that they're going
1: to. That's right, everyone. Yeah,
0: Oh, I'm Coventry, and I'm Arsenal, and I'm Man U, and I'm Man City. So it's that complicated kind of a relationship. But look below, we're on about these collectible cards. Lionel Messi, and a card, one
1: that's
0: of these collectible cards again. It traded for €473,000 at an auction.
1: So a fellow bought a Lionel Messi card with his picture on it and he got probably a signature on it.
0: From the 2015 season, I believe.
1: No, it's not the
0: So €473,000.
1: Now, if you're a dodgy box owner, ashtagi, because Sky has sent 200 legal warning letters to dodgy box owners all over the country. Not distributors, owners.
0: Yes, that's right. Now, they've blitzed County Wexford in this one, so primarily the people are in County Wexford. But they do say all over the country, Paul, there are about 400,000 Irish households with dodgy boxes. About 400,000 Irish households. And we know from before that there have been all kinds of different types of court cases. And I think Sky fought a court case which allowed them to get the names and addresses of people who had dodgy boxes. So they're now working on that. And it seems what happens
1: What's the fine for having a dodgy box?
0: Well, you're written to, first of all, I believe, and you're given 14 days to... I believe in this, you're given 14 days to sort yourself out. If it's not sorted out, off it goes then after that.
1: Don't sort it out, you just have to guarantee to get rid of the dodgy box.
0: It seems to be, yeah. Now, but after that, if it goes to court, I don't know if there have been many of these cases yet, so I don't know if kind of fines have been set or what the story is on that one. But the bottom line is, dodgy boxes are being tightened upon.
1: Now, let's go to Doombeg, because I'll all eyes on Doombeg for the Irish Open this year. Suite at Trump's Doombeg Golf Resort sells as a luxury suite for how much?
0: £940,000. It's a three-bedroom suite. It seems they have a series of them there. And this is suite 20. The sale and it closed on April the 30th for £940,000. They sold one in September of last year for £800,000. So that's pretty good. Now, they do say that Trump and the family have pumped, between buying it and everything, £40 million into that property at the
1: moment. Which wouldn't be a lot. Really,
0: it wouldn't be a lot, really, in fairness. Not at the rate they're getting these back. And they said that a record numbers have joined as well, and the cost is 25,000, increased to 30,000 in April of
1: this
0: year.
1: That's a joining fee.
0: And annual dues depends on national.

0: that's the joining fee. Yeah.
1: And so, then, and then you pay your fees, yeah, your weekly fee.
2: Big odd.
0: Huh? Did you ever play it?
1: I did. It's a good course. Yeah, it's a good course, but I'd have Ross's Point or I'd Belmullet before it.
0: No.
1: I would. I definitely would, yeah. Speaking and I'll tell you, another great course is Galway Bay in Oranmore.
0: Is it?
1: Fabulous golf course, yeah.
0: Now, speaking of Belmullet, and I know that Tommy is going to be talking, because Eamon Mangan,
1: that's right,
0: has brought up...
1: I gave that out to Tommy, yeah. I showed you the book.
0: I saw the book. Like, in Fearless Table Mangan, it's been a labour of love. It's a fantastic publication.
1: Yeah. Incredible, yeah.
0: Incredible, about the history of the Cairngorm.
1: Why was there? We did a broadcast for the opening of that.
0: Certainly
1: You were there with me many years ago.
0: 1995.
1: I think so. Remember, I interviewed Eddie Hackett.
0: Yeah, God.
1: And Lord, but Eamon does have, he did a fabulous job in that book.
0: Oh, fabulous job. The pictures, the
1: scripting. A labour of love, I've been thinking.
0: Oh, well, you can see it.
1: And well done to Eamon and Tommy. You'll have a little review of that book on in the next couple of days. Now, human health risk at 60% of septic tanks because of failing inspection. This is septic tank. Five septic tanks are failing inspections.
0: Yeah, three out of five actually are failing the inspections.
1: Three out of five, sorry.
0: I was listening to someone talk about this morning. They said, now, in some cases, some of these septic tanks are in the most chronic state. And what you have almost is the septic tank and a pipe coming out of the septic tank going into the nearest river or the nearest lake or whatever it might be. So these are the kind of things they have to tighten up on. What has to be said now is that there's also grants and sizable grants out there for people who need to do something with their septic tank, because it can be a very expensive thing that has to be done. But there are sizable grants out there. If you log on to the EPA website, you'll get much more information about that, particularly if your septic tank has been inspected and you need to do work on it.
1: Okay, now, you referenced this earlier on. The good weather is on the way. Now, some good news. Summer's on the way.
0: Yes, Donegal weather, Carlow weather, everyone is in unison with this one, that we'll hit as high 23, maybe even up as 25 degrees. Thursday, Friday and Saturday are the days that they're pinning for this, and maybe into a few days of next week as well, because it's kind of getting time now. We've had a lot of rain over the last
1: while. I'm going to play a Sunshiny Cape song. Why it reminds me of sunshine, I don't know, but I'm going to play it in a couple of minutes. Now, what's on the telly?
0: Look at the title there, I can see, in fairness. Long Lost Family Show is back at 9 o'clock on Virgin 1 tonight. Then we have the Martin Lewis Money Show, always good for advice, UTV at 7:15. We're off then to Reuben Owen, Life in the Dales, a new series of it at 8 o'clock. And if you're at the Easter Parade in Achill and you're from Achill, you might like to check out Channel 588 tonight with Henry and the team at 8:30, because they do, I suppose you could call it really, an episode on the annual Easter Sunday Parade in Achill. That all goes out tonight at 8:30 on TV.
1: God, Amelia Margot, Jerry. After the break, I'm going to play what I consider to be a summary song. Do you remember that one, Uno Palomba Blanca?
0: Oh, the George.

0: There you are, cut it short. I don't know why. Anyway, on the Penumbran Blanket, Jerry, from years back. Good old song.
1: The George Baker selection.
0: You have a couple of requests there.
1: Well, Derby Leonard Paul is in Curry, and he has a special birthday today, and that comes in from all his Bowles friends. Say hello to all the staff and Mark and Siobhan at Sam's Stores in Clemorris. They're looking forward to seeing Midwest tomorrow, Wednesday. Yes, we'll be there with God's help. We're there tomorrow for 44th birthday celebrations.
0: Lovely.
1: And we're looking forward to being there. Paul and Jerry, tuned in here in Tralee. You might give a spin to David James' new song, Only Going for the Ones, as Ned and Mary Moore. Do you know another song comes to mind there? Brendan Shine did a song called Meet Me in Tralee. It's a great old song.
0: Well, I'll tell you what, I'll play David James. I might even find Meet Me in Tralee. Good old song. Come on, Jar. Now, there is an email from, or a WhatsApp from Keith Carney. And Keith is in Cleveland, in Ohio. And he said, my daughter Mary and my nephew Matthew ran the Cleveland Half Marathon on Sunday. And he sends me a picture post-race. Might note, he's wearing a Midwest Radio t-shirt.
1: Fair play to him.
0: Fair play to him. My sister-in-law made it for me for Christmas. And the streets of Cleveland were lined with thousands of people all cheering Midwest Radio as we ran the 13 miles. Have a great Tuesday and keep up the good work. Well, fair play to you, Keith. And thank you very much for sending that on to us. Another listener said they'd like to hear a song from Chris Stapleton called Weight of the World. So Brendan, I'm going to play that for you in a couple of minutes time. What can we see? There's an AI song written by Big Sam about Valerie Hughes from Galway Bay. If you could find it, would you give it a spin? Said a listener. Well, I can find it. I will, because Valerie, a good friend of ours, she presents a country music
1: program
0: from
1: Galway
0: Bay.
1: Yes.
0: So we'll try and find that. Now, here's a golden old Jerry that I found, and I said to myself, Jerry is going to love this particular song.

0: Yeah, nice. Charlie Pride, good old song from him from all those years back. Ah, Jerry, you're not with it at all. You need to go to the social dancing. And those young fellas there waltzing and jiving around with one another.
1: Good. Now we're getting places.
0: I'm only telling you now, that's what the listener said, the social dancing, young
1: social
0: fellas.
1: Social dancing is the place for it, so.
0: Well, young fellas now might be leaping around.
1: Yeah, waltzing.
0: But are they actually waltzing
1: that's
0: around?
1: Exactly. Are they going across now and saying, would I have the pleasure of you for the next dance, please?
0: Yeah.
1: Your next
0: How
1: dance
0: you, John?
1: Up,
0: would you like to dance with me?
1: Go on, John. Would you like to come out an old time waltz with me? That's all. No more just the dance.
0: Right. Now, married at first sight is an experiment. They're not legally married. There you are. That's what a listener said. Could you please wish my grandson, Romeo Ruan, a very happy second birthday. What a lovely name.
1: Yeah.
0: Lots of love from Bridie. And happy second birthday to my grandnephew, Romeo Ruan. Lots of love from Nicola, Alan and Shauna as well. So there's Romeo Ruan's second birthday wishes to you. Jerry, the programme you're on about is called Naked Attraction.
1: That's the one.
0: I was in a Strone last weekend and the dancing is destroyed by this line dancing. They're doing this waltzing, it's kind of slow waltzing and foxtrotting and jiving and quick steps. But he said, you couldn't say it's dancing. They have no manners on the dance floor. They're jumping and leaping, backing over, no room round the other side of the floor for dancers. They just block up everything. Rather than hopping on the floor, you'd think they would enjoy dancing a bit more and learn to dance properly.
1: You see, for a serious dancer, it's frustrating. There's no getting away from it.
0: When I do the trips now to Spain or wherever I'm doing a weekend, I try to encourage the sloshers to kind of make room for the people who, you know, do the slosh at the front or the back, but leave the middle free.
1: So
0: for the
1: you
0: people
1: talk
0: who,
1: nice before you start.
0: Well,
1: like,
0: they just kind of say, look, if you wouldn't
1: you don't mind.
0: Yeah. Because it drives people, believe it.
1: The serious dancer have a problem with it.
0: They would have.
1: Huh?
0: Yeah.
1: Because it takes up
0: I haven't
1: speed.
0: Said that now, Ger. When the Michael English or the Mike Denvers or the Jimmy Buckley's calls a slosh, dance floor is full.
1: But look at here. Is there only one set of steps to the slosh? Or can you have different types of sloshes? Can you be sloshed?
0: No, Jerry, I don't know that question. Maybe someone could answer that.
1: Yeah,
0: better qualified than I am. There might be, but you know, you get it like a slime. Brendan Shine does a slash selection.
1: Brendan Shine?
0: Yeah.
1: I wonder if it's meeting Mr. Leonard.
0: Shine calls it a slash. Well, I'm going to do a slash now.
1: I'll tell you what was a great slash is that lad from Cross Malina. Oh, come on.
0: Jerry Guthrie.
1: No, the other lad.
0: Stuart Miles.
1: Yes.
0: He knows his right, Jack.
1: Yeah.
0: Now, take us nicely up to the break. Yeah. David James, a new one, and here it is.

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0: Paul Sam for the Bellamy Brothers. It's called Let Your Love Flow. Now, Jerry, you've got a load of stuff to catch up on.
1: Tell you what we'll do now, first of all, Paul, we'll do this and let's see how we get on, because it's from the news department, really. But a man became unwell on his descent from Crowpatrick on Tuesday the 28th of April, and sadly this man died. Now, the news team reported on the tragedy and outlined how a group of climbers on the day saw the man and called the emergency services. The man who died was from the UK and he was climbing Crowpatrick on his own. But the man's brother, Jared Jordan, who lives in Coventry, has made contact. And Jared would be just very keen to try and make contact with one of those people who assisted his brother before he died on Crowpatrick.
2: Lord,
1: he just wants to talk to them, to thank them. He said it would be a lovely thing if it could happen. So what we're saying is, if you were one of those people that assisted the gentleman that sadly passed away while he was climbing Crowpatrick on the 28th of April, and you'd be willing to talk to his brother, Jared, just about that day and
2: we'd
1: about what you witnessed, it would be greatly appreciated. Call Patrina, 0818 3055, and we'll put you in touch with Jared in Coventry in the UK.
0: Lovely. Now, Jerry, in relation to septic tanks, if you're not in the designated air code as per Mayo County Council Environmental Department, you're not eligible for a grant. Nothing will change if they don't abolish the criteria.
1: Well, there you go, and that's probably more of it, surely.
0: Yeah, there you are. Oh, yeah, red tape. Congratulations to my wonderful grandson, Ethan McNay, nominated for the award playing Ulf in the musical Frozen in Ballinrobe Music Society. We're so proud of him. Played that yesterday. Well done to him. The Waters of the Moy, Slow Air, will be featured in Joe Byrne's programme tonight. A composition by Foxford native, the one and only Patrick Fox, that will be featured in Joe Byrne's programme tonight. I give a shout out to Green Schools Committee and Castle Rock National School in Clare, who have been awarded the green flag from Antasca today at a ceremony in the McWilliam Park Hotel in Clamorris. Well done to all the pupils and staff for all the hard work in achieving this, Jerry. Now, Chris Stapleton, American country singer.
1: American country singer, hugely successful. A lot of the material is slow.
0: Slow.
1: But people love it.
0: Well, I don't know. Let's have a listen to a song requested earlier on, Weight of the World, from Chris Stapleton.

0: Now, Jerry, that's Chris Davidson. I wouldn't take a bag full of them now. Very, his concert, a lot of slow songs. But the young ones are gumbalubas for him.
1: Yeah. I suppose, in fairness, big into the lyrics and all that kind of thing. Like, he has some great songs, no doubt about it. But Gumball's 2 hours of it now. I wonder, do you see any up-tempo songs?
0: I don't know, Jer. I don't know that question.
1: Maybe someone suggested.
0: I just heard the song Una Paloma Blanca. Who was singing that? It was the George Baker selection. So that's what it was. A listener wanted to know.
1: And the George Baker selection, that's what he called himself, wasn't it? The George Baker selection.
0: I think he only more or less the one song.
1: Yeah, one hit wonder, yeah.
0: Now, lads, I wonder, does Alexa listen to you two? Well, I hope so. But, you know, it's Alexa. When you Amazon Alexa, we can be got on Amazon Alexa.
1: We can. Sometimes when we shout it, it turns it on.
0: It does. Now, hi, gentlemen. That song just around the corner. That was Walk On By.
1: Thank you.
0: My late auntie Bride used to sing that song when I lived with her when I first came to London in 1972. It brings back happy memories, but sad ones as well. Auntie Bride was a great singer. God bless her, and she's singing up there in heaven now. Thank you, Paul and Jerry. Sean, about the slosh as well. With the slosh, you can do any step you want. I'll get to that in a minute.
1: All right.
0: Another listener said they're all different slosh dances.
1: Aha.
0: Right, but they all look the same to me. And another listener said there are varying steps and types of slosh dances. Etiquette would be line dancers in the middle, others on the outside. I've seen it in Kerry and it's very good. Free flow for the serious dancers. So the etiquette would be the dancers in the middle. That's what I was trying to do.
1: See, here's another question now. Is a line dancer and a slosh dancer the same thing?
0: No. The line dancer, as you said, to describe it now as best I can, would be over and back.
1: Okay.
0: The line dance is very intricate steps, and a lot of them are.
1: Because there is all different types of line dances, that much.
0: But there's also different types of slosh as well. But basically, as you said, it's the over and back. That's why you describe it as the back and over.
1: I do, the back and over. Because it looks like the back and over when you're watching it, doesn't it?
0: It does. Now, you have a few requests.
1: One
0: there,
1: up,
0: Jerry.
1: One down. Good afternoon, Paul and Jerry. Do you have Tyke It All Away or the song about pulling a pint handy on your turntable?
0: They're
1: AI songs, but brilliant, says Tony and Castlereagh. And happy birthday to the West Best. That's Nancy Keevans from Ballymote, with love from her daughter Diane. And they're big into pull the pint as well, if that was possible. So we'll see what we can do. Two horses are missing in Fay Lissa Cull since this morning. One is cream and the other is grey. As regards married at first sight, a caller makes the point that it's no different from arranged marriages.
0: That's right, from years ago.
1: A lot of people would agree with that. You were told
0: who to marry. Yeah. Wicked, wasn't it, when you think of it?
1: Yeah, absolutely. And you know, that still goes on around the world.
0: Does it?
1: Absolutely, right. It does in certain cultures. Listener travelled on the Dublin to Westport train yesterday, which arrived in Westport at 4 p.m. A couple sitting across from him got off in Claremorris, and as they were getting off, they dropped a wallet. This man picked it up and wants to let them know where it is now. If they're listening, could they please contact Midwest?
0: So it's a wallet on the train yesterday.
1: Claremorris.
0: So anyway, if you lost your wallet, this lady has it, or this gentleman has it.
1: And you said that you'd play Tunga Wunga yesterday because it has a bad... You wouldn't play it because it has a bad word. It's not that bad. Other radio stations play it. Any chance you could give it a spin?
0: But I kind of say, if in doubt, leave it out.
1: But is it new or old Tunga Wunga?
0: I now have to say, I never heard of Tunga Wunga.
1: I never heard of Tunga Wunga.
0: But I'll tell you what I do about Tunga Wunga. I'll have another listen. But I thought a little naughty word was there.
1: Tunga Wunga.
0: Yeah.
1: So we don't even know what... Tunga Wunga could be a bad word in another language. We don't know what we're saying.
0: Huh? Now, this listener just had a scam call about Revolut account that said it's blocked. I don't use Revolut. He was, so that was with a foreign accent. I think he called himself Jack. So I won't tell him what I told him where to go. So I said, Rita. So be careful on those scam calls, everyone trying to relieve you of your hard-earned money.
1: Now, here's one. PNG, ye never played Johnny McAvoy, one of the great artists, and all the many songs written, says Mary in Westport. Please play him for me. I tune into Midwest every day and every night. Mary,
0: we played Johnny McAvoy the day before yesterday and Michael Collins' song.
1: Thank you.
0: And I'd be a big fan of Johnny McAvoy. And I'll tell you what I will do, Mary. I will play him again today.
1: We play him on radio and TV.
0: We do.
1: And we've interviewed him in here on a regular basis.
0: Several times.
1: Yeah.
0: I'll try and find maybe the Boston Burglar or something of his old ones. Now, okay, let's get on with the music, Jerry. Here is another golden oldie.

0: It's a great song from Charlie Rich, as requested. Delighted to play that particular song. Lots of other songs to come. Hopefully you're enjoying the selection of tunes we're playing for you here on Midwest this morning. So I'll tell you what we'll do. We'll take a very quick break right now.
1: The Mid-Morning Show on Midwest Radio, thanks to Harrington Concrete and Quarries, producers of high-strength cattle slats, beams and manholes for the agricultural sector. 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
0: Now, there you are. I was going to play a new one from young Kieran, not from Gavin Cribben, but for some reason it's kind of stalling on me here. So give it one more little press and we'll see what happens. Can I have Gavin Cribben as a new one? No, he seems to be shy about singing. So I'll tell you what we'll do. We'll go to one from Kieran Rosny, a very popular man. This is the new one from Kieran Rosny, and it is all about his old homestead.

0: Now, well done to you, Kieran. Kieran Rosny, nice little song from him. Well done to you. My old homestead. You know, Jerry, we were talking earlier on, people are requesting songs composed by AI artists. Yes, yes. In other words, those artists don't exist at all.
1: Correct.
0: It's all yeah. manufactured stuff. But it's frightening then that, and for example, there's another follow-up to Pull the Pint.
1: Yes.
0: Pull the Pint. It's called Self-Service Checkout. A listener said it's very funny. So I'm going to play it in a couple of minutes' time. But I was just thinking to myself, Jerry, since they're all in on the bandwagon now.
1: Yes.
0: Why don't you and I compose a song?
1: I thought you'd never ask.
0: Yeah.
1: I thought you'd never ask.
0: So we give instructions just for, how do we do it? We give instructions to AI,
1: right.
0: the type of song that we want.
1: Right.
0: Have you any particular name for a song? Or
1: well, I have, I have a few things going around my head.
0: Yes.
1: I'd love a soft boiled egg while I do my slosh dance in the morning.
0: That's the name of the song?
1: Yeah. Is it a bit long?
0: No, no. I have slosh dance with a soft boiled egg.
1: That's all it needs.
0: And pings you like to put in. Do you want it live?
1: I want it up tempo.
0: Right,
1: I think I'd like
0: put it down there.
1: Where am I putting
0: slash
1: it?
0: Slash dancing with a soft boiled egg. You yeah. have to put on the bullet points. We're going to put it into our phone now.
1: Oh, okay. I get you. Okay.
0: So, soft boiled egg.
1: Soft boiled egg.
0: With my slash dance.
1: Slash dance.
0: Up tempo.
1: Up tempo. Folk and ballady, I'd say.
0: What?
1: A folk and ballady idiom.
0: Yeah. yeah, lively, up tempo.
1: Up tempo, lively, yeah.
0: Yeah, right. And let's get. And.
1: Do you want any other line in there you'd like for yourself? Anything? Cocoon?
0: I'm
1: dancing with Jimmy.
0: Well, you said... No, with Cecil.
1: Huh? Cecil.
0: I'm dancing with Cecil. Jimmy is dancing with Cecil.
1: Jimmy and Cecil are having a dance.
0: We were talking about Waltz. Jimmy and Cecil are having a dance.
1: Thinking
0: right?
1: of a soft-boiled egg as they do their slosh dance yeah. early in the morning.
0: Yeah. And she'll think of something else after the end then.
1: The hen is getting nervous because she's running out of eggs.
0: That's it. Put that down. Now, we will put that in AI and we'll... We will see what pops up.
1: Keepers tonight, if it comes up with something with all that raw mesh we put in. Huh?
0: Yeah.
1: The hen is getting nervous because she's running out of eggs.
0: Yeah, right.
1: That's a good line, actually.
0: It is. Right, so we'll see what happens when we
1: Where
0: put
1: we're
0: that
1: putting
0: in.
1: This now?
0: We're going to put this into my phone, okay. into AI.
1: Oh,
0: yes,
1: yes.
0: And then we're going to get David or someone, what do you call him?
1: James King.
0: James King to download it for us, and we should have it in a couple of minutes' time. Stay with us. In the meanwhile, Gavin...

0: There's Gavin Cribbingery and a great old song called The Best Is Yet To Come. Delighted to say he'll be joining me on my June trip out to sunny Spain, by the way. It's going to be a cracker. And he'll be with me, I think, in October as well. Gavin Cribben, lovely young fella. Now, where are we going, Jerry? Petula Clark in Downtown has been requested for a listener as well. Oh, God. Did you put that into the machine?
1: That's gone now. Young James is working on that now.
0: It's only raw mesh. And a bit of fun.
1: Raw mesh. There's no question about that. Mm. So now, Mayo IFA and Oriva Belmart Summer Livestock Meeting. Wednesday, May the 20th, 8 p.m. Discussion on markets, vaccines, live exports and breeding. Adam Woods from the Irish Farmers Journal, Shane McConville from Bell Vits, Derek Maxwell from Maxwell Livestock and Porrick Mulcronroy from Progressive Genetics will be there and all are welcome to attend. Competition time now as well. Mm. Ballyhane Goes Country, the music festival, Friday, June 5th to Sunday, June 7th at the Big White Barn Dance, the Punch Bowl in Ballyhane. 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We've two tickets up for grabs straight away. Text the word Ballyhane to 087 941 41 if you want to be with the chance of winning those. And one more thing in this agenda, and this is for Sister Anne-Marie, who wants to tell you about 33 hours of Eucharistic Adoration in the Blessed Sacrament Chapel in Knock, organised by the Diocesan Eucharistic Committee. Each parish is assigned 1 hour, beginning at 9 o'clock Friday morning the 22nd, and concluding with Holy Mass on Saturday the 23rd at 5:15, and all are welcome to attend. In the Diocese of Tuam, if you check your local church, you'll find your assigned hour, but it doesn't make any difference. Welcome any time for the 24 hours.
0: Don't let me to mark over that. Right, let's nip to the vinyl vault as requested. Petula Clark.

0: years, years back. They also do a duet with the Saw Doctors of that particular song a number of years back as well. And I'll tell you what we'll do today for Downtown with Petula Clark. 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
0: Now, frightening, Jerry. Frightening.
3: That's the word.
0: I don't know what the music industry in the future is going to do.
3: Neither do I.
0: Because there'll be no singers.
3: No.
0: There'll be no musicians.
3: No.
0: AI is going to do everything.
3: Everything.
0: So
3: I mean everything.
0: Is there any regulation? Is there anything to end the control at all? I think we're just gone balubas.
3: Thank you.
0: I think local radio is under threat.
3: Yeah.
0: The music industry is under threat.
3: Yeah.
0: All the things we've got to know and love will disappear.
3: Yeah.
0: There's no doubt about it.
3: We'll end up on a desert island.
0: By way of example, we give raw mesh.
3: Pure raw mesh.
0: Pure old raw mesh into AI.
3: Yeah.
0: And we decided we'd ask it to sing us. You and I will never get to recording a song.
3: Thank
0: we asked
3: you.
0: To put in, make up a song about soft boiled eggs.
3: On a Sunday morning with Jimmy and Cecil.
0: Jimmy and Cecil are going dancing around to
3: and
0: it.
3: And the hen is getting nervous because she's running out of eggs.
0: And the hen is getting nervous because she's running out of eggs.
3: Yeah.
0: So we shoved that in. We got James to put it into the machine here.
3: He did.
0: Put it into his telephone.
3: He did.
0: And a minute later, this came back.
3: He had it.
0: Song complete.
3: Thank you.
0: Are you ready, listeners?
3: Because
0: this will shock you.
3: Thank
0: here
3: you.
0: Here we go.
3: First million
0: composed
3: in the bank.
0: But we'll get the royalties from composed by Gerard Lennon and Paul Gerard Joseph Bridget Claffey.
3: Anastrahan.
0: Anastrahan. We all get the royalties.
3: Yeah.
0: Have a listen to this bit of daftness.

0: Now, Lord, save us on Justice Berry. What do you say?
1: But did you hear it? Like, everything that we asked for has gone in there. And you were even making the point that there's perfect singing, perfect fiddle playing.
0: Yeah.
1: Everything is as it is.
0: You know, it'd be funny if it wasn't so serious.
1: That's right.
0: Because the industry, the music industry, the entertainment industry.
1: What human being could come up with that?
0: And no regulation.
1: No regulation. Like, the lyrics are crackers, if you'll pardon the pun.
0: Yeah, yeah.
1: Absolute crackers. And within 2 to 3 minutes, once James keyed that in,
0: a minute.
1: Here we are with the finished product, ready to go, soft-boiled egg on a Sunday morning. What are we going to do? We're flabbergasted now, really.
0: I don't know what we're going to do. It's just shows you the way the whole industry is going.
1: It looks like, and I could be awful wrong, and I hope I am, we'll say within 3 to 5 years, that's the kind of material that'll probably make up 95% of airplay. And all you'll be asked for an odd time is an odd classic. The likes of Elvis might survive this. And a few of those all-time classics, maybe Neil Diamond and that. But is any other one going to survive it?
0: I don't know.
1: Bridie Gallagher, I hope, will survive it.
0: Oh, we'll have to play Bridie tomorrow. And I tell you what we'll do tomorrow. We'll just try it with a ballad tomorrow.
1: No, we won't try it tomorrow now with
0: television. Oh, yeah, we're out. Next week, because we're out on Friday.
1: We are out on Friday as well, yeah.
0: So we'll do it, but it just goes to show us that we're talking about AI. And talk about taking away jobs. Do you remember what it called? Mike Neary from Tubber Curry?
1: Oh, yeah. I know the gentleman in question won't come to me now, but yeah. his name is, he passed away a couple of years ago.
0: Yeah. Well,
1: Páraic Neary.
0: It's frightening now.
1: Yes, it's frightening.
0: Yeah. Anyway, there's a frightener for us. But anyway, that's Soft Boiled Eggs from Paul and Jerry on the Mid-Morning Show. In the meanwhile, Susie Quattro.

0: wonderful song from Susie Quattro. It's called Stumbling In. You have a competition winner, Jerry, or a competition winner.
1: I have for today. It's Brendan Murphy from Ballintubber and Claremorris. Well done, Brendan. Also, hello, I'd like to make a special request for my beautiful daughter-in-law, Breda Scott, who celebrates her birthday today in Belmullet. Happy birthday, Breda, from Coral and Gary and all the family in Scotland. We all hope you have a wonderful day celebrating your special birthday. See that now below that for you.
0: Go on.
1: No, Claffey, that's the best song you've ever played in 35 years of radio. Now you boy. Well, you helped to compose it, so.
0: Well, I helped compose it.
1: You're invested in that song.
0: Got a minute for that. Best song I've played in 35 years. Now, AI might do a song for Eurovision. I might as well. That song is unreal, but don't be playing them, those AI songs, because they're taking up real song airplay, but we're just demonstrating.
1: What's ahead?
0: The road ahead. Yeah. Which is absolutely frightening.
1: Yeah.
0: Swinford Pat, I'd like to hear George Jones. I'll share my world with you, Pat. You're going to believe that for me till tomorrow. Sinead, Jerry.
1: Sinead, so the road tomorrow, to help of God, we're going to be at Little Sam's 44th birthday celebration between 11 and 1. I'm looking forward to being there.
0: Oh, that's look forward to like a load in a wheelbarrow. I'm going to leave you with this old song, Jerry, from Steve Harley and Cockney Rebel, from Paul and Jerry and all the team. God bless, take care. You've

morning show on Midwest Radio thanks to Harrington Concrete and Quarries, with concrete production facilities right across the West in Charlestown, Castlebar, Clare Galway, Kilkelly and Ballysadare. HarringtonConcrete.ie.

The body is that of a 35-year-old. 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

0: So he was like messaging me all night and then he just ghosted me.
1: No way.
0: Yeah. 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
0: And I was like, cool. 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

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You're listening to Rewind, a repeat of the Tommy Marin Show. 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

just a young man and living far from home. I loved that folk music and never felt alone. But then I heard the country songs played on the radio. So now I think the time has come for me to let you know.

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You can have your rhythm and blues, your jazz and classic rage, but when you sing folk and country, the whole world is your stage.

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You're listening to Rewind, a repeat of the Tommy Marin Show. 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

0: Four doors. Four belts. That was only three clicks. Where's the last click? Someone isn't wearing their seatbelt. I need to ask him to put it on. But what if he laughs at me? What if the others take off their belts in solidarity? What if I don't ask him?
1: However bad you think asking will be, it's nothing compared to what could happen if you don't.
0: Would you mind wearing your seatbelt?
1: No problem, man. Asking your mates to wear a seatbelt won't kill you. 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
5: Plan for traffic. If you're travelling during peak tourist times, be prepared for potential traffic.

0: 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Leave early or plan alternative routes to avoid getting stuck in long delays.
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1: Midwest Radio's top of the hour with Faddins for Men, Brafey Road, Castle Bar, where fashion never sleeps. Stockist of Sixth Sense, Columbia, Farah, Superdry and Rivet and Denim, faddins.ie.
2: It's 7 o'clock. Good morning, I'm Ellen Butler. Meta is expected to outline today how its latest global cost-cutting measures will impact staff here. The company says it's reducing its global workforce as part of a wider push to fund major investment in artificial intelligence. Daniel Pitcher has more.
3: Staff at the Irish arm of Meta should find out today how a worldwide layoff programme will affect them. The company plans to cut around 8,000 jobs globally, roughly 10% of its workforce, as it increases spending on artificial intelligence projects and infrastructure. Meta employs about 1,800 people in Ireland, and reports last month suggested up to 500 jobs here could be affected. The Facebook and Instagram parent company says the cuts are aimed at improving efficiency while funding major investment in AI technology. It follows a 5% reduction in staff last year, which also affected Irish employees.
2: The Media Minister and RTE's Director General have clashed over the treatment of the broadcaster by politicians. Kevin Backhurst will appear before the Oireachtas Media Committee later to discuss the latest pay revelations at RTE. After meeting the Media Minister, Patrick O'Donovan, yesterday, the RTE boss said it has been harshly treated for bringing the news to light. The Minister had a different opinion.
4: I feel we've paid the price for transparency here. Like, we decided to put that, to reclassify Derek, to put that out in the public domain to go through the process. You know, we have paid a price for that.
5: I don't accept that. I don't accept that at all. The government didn't punish him. The government stood by the organisation to make sure that it was able to fulfil its obligations and duties as laid down in statute.
2: Rents rose at the highest rate on record in the first 3 months of this year. Daft.ie's latest report shows the national average increased by 4.4% since December. It's the sharpest quarterly increase since their records began in 2002, with the average rent for a two-bed apartment nationwide now more than €2,100 a month. Rents in Galway City are up 18% year on year, with Cork up 13% and Dublin almost 7% higher. Health workers are facing a growing morale crisis, according to new research being presented to TDs and senators today. FORSA says staffing shortages and burnout are placing increasing pressure on frontline health and social care services. Jane McNamara reports.
6: FORSA will tell the Oireachtas Health Committee this morning that understaffing and poor retention are pushing health workers to breaking point. New research commissioned by the union found almost half of healthcare staff surveyed say they feel burnt out often or always. More than two-thirds of workers questioned say they are actively considering leaving their jobs. The union says staffing shortages, growing workloads and poor consultation with frontline staff are damaging morale and affecting patient care. FORSA is calling for faster recruitment, better workforce planning and improved pay equity across the health sector.
2: Donald Trump hasn't ruled out further strikes in Iran and claimed leaders in Tehran are begging for a deal. It comes after military officials gave evidence to the US Congress about an attack that killed over 120 children at a school in Minab at the start of the conflict. Yes, speaking yesterday, the US Vice President warned Iran there were two options to ending the conflict. J.D. Vance also outlined Washington's aims.
7: We could restart the military campaign, but that's not what the president wants, and I don't think it's what the Iranians want either. We have an opportunity here, I think, to reset the relationship that has existed between Iran and the United States for 47 years, but it takes two to tango.
2: Finally for now, a County Kerry retailer has been fined after pretending some items of clothing were made in Ireland when they had been made in Pakistan. Quills Retail Limited, trading as Quills Woolen Market in Killarney and Kenmare, has pleaded guilty to two counts of breaching consumer protection law. It follows a prosecution by the state's consumer watchdog after a visit to the store led inspectors to believe some labels had been tampered with. And that's your news at 4 minutes past seven.
0: 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Midwest Radio weather.
8: Morning. Extensive weather forecast again today. Variable cloud amounts, hazy sunny spells and scattered light showers today. A cloud will thicken from the southwest later with outbreaks of rain and drizzle developing in South Connacht by nightfall. Top temperatures of 14 to 16 degrees in a light to moderate southwesterly wind becoming southerly this evening. Mostly cloudy with outbreaks of rain and drizzle continuing to extend northeastwards over the region early tonight. The rain and drizzle will turn past patchier overnight. There will be some mist and hail and coastal fog around too. It's going to stay mild, 11 to 13 degrees overnight in a light to moderate, occasionally fresh southerly wind. For Thursday, mostly cloudy with patchy rain, drizzle and mist to begin. A more persistent spell of rain will spread northwards across the region during the afternoon. Some limited spells of hazy sunshine may develop in the east of the region towards evening, and temperatures today tomorrow between 14 and 17 degrees, so getting a little bit milder in the light to moderate southerly winds, increasing fresh at times near the coast. As always, for more, you can check out Met Éireann's website, met.ie.
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2: Good morning, Mr. Voiceover Man. How are you today? Wrong song there. That's better. That's a good start, isn't it? It's a good start to the day. Right, where are we? Wednesday morning. It is the 20th of May. Rise and shine. Welcome on in. It's Midwest until 8:45.
4: Yeah!

Just a great song, isn't it? Just a great song. Opening up our show this morning, ELO, the Electric Light Orchestra. And that is The Last Train to London. 7:10 now. Morning to you. How's it going? Wednesday morning, halfway through your week. It's your breakfast show from Midwest Radio. All with thanks to our friends at Brafey House Hotel, our sponsors. We're with you until 8:45 this morning. Good form. Sleep all right? Yeah, a bit of a not great now. Not great. I don't know what's... I'm going through that... a phase of not great sleep. But all right, enough. Enough. We're all right. We're okay. We're with you till 8:45 this morning. Lots of bits and pieces to get through. We'll check on the sport. Arsenal, Premier League champions, well-deserved. Manchester City failed to beat a very good Bournemouth team. They really have been playing some excellent stuff this year. So that means Arsenal are the Premier League champions. All the talk is about Pep Guardiola. What happens on Sunday? Is he gone? Is he going? What's happening? Reports suggest he is, and they already have a succession plan in place. Anyway, we'll talk more about that. But I suppose the other talkings in soccer, because there was loads of stories yesterday evening, wasn't there? Loads of stories, was the relegation battle. So Tottenham, last day of the season. There's the big talking point for Sunday. Tottenham and West Ham, one will go down after Tottenham lost last night. And the other big story... well, there's two other stories. Aston Villa are in the Europa League final tonight, and Southampton, what's going on there? They were going to appeal the decision to expel the club from the Championship playoffs. I'll talk about sport on the way shortly. We've got racing and Gaelic games as well. We've got the story of Mrs. Pot coming up by request from Brendan Grace. You have to be very careful the way you say it. That's coming up on around about 7:25. Scott will have news headlines at 7:30. We'll have a look at these stories making the front pages of the papers today. Got some showbiz later on this morning, talking about the Housemaid novel. And also, who's taking over as the hosts of Strictly Come Dancing? Well, it's been announced. So we'll give you details of that in showbiz later on. Our all-time classic comes from an artist who celebrates her 80th birthday this very morning. She's been recording since the 60s. She's had some great hits down through the years. We'll play one of those as our all-time classic with thanks to Danola's later on this morning, just after 7:45. So we've got a lot to get through this morning. And hopefully your company too. If you're up and about, we would love to hear from you. You can text and WhatsApp 087 900 4141. And that's with thanks to the pub in New York City that boasts the best Irish atmosphere, the Perfect Pint Public House, 087 900 4141. 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Later on this morning, mid-morning show is going to be live from Little Sam's in Claremorris as they celebrate 44 years. Looking forward to that just after 11 o'clock this morning. And of course, Tommy on before that. And at 9 o'clock this morning, our first play today of Radio Bingo. We've been talking about it all week. The Snowball jackpot is €11,100. We have six extra numbers called, or to be called, 9 o'clock this morning, okay? So make sure you have your bingo books and make sure they're ready to go. 9 o'clock for our first play of Radio Bingo this morning. Right, settle down. Cueness at the back. No crisps or chewing gum on this bus. Let's play some music and let's put the kettle on this morning. What are we going to have today? Coffee or tea? I've gone for tea. We'll have coffee, yes. Again, checking the milk situation. Scott, what's it like? It's all right. Oh, good, good, good, good. Music from a man who's coming to Castlebar this day next week, I believe. Christopher Cross. He's going to be in the TF Royal playing all those great songs like Ride Like the Wind and... oh, there's so many great ones, including this one, Arthur's Theme, The Best That You Can Do. Once

0: Arthur theme, The Best That You Can Do. That's Christopher Cross, of course. He's going to be in the TF Royal this night next week on the 27th of May. He is 5 Grammys, an Oscar, Golden Globe, 5 top 10 singles, 10 million albums sold worldwide, and some great songs to boot. Christopher Cross, live in concert. Actually, I was looking at some of the gigs coming up. I see that Gary Anderson, the darts player, is going to be there on this coming Sunday night. And of course, you've got the Cats Laugh Festival. I think actually some of the lads later on today have tickets to give away for that. The Cats Laugh Festival on Thursday and Friday with all those great comedians coming as well. So much to look forward to. But Christopher Cross in concert this night next week in the TF Royal in Castlebar. RA Assessors time, 18 minutes after 7.
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0: Arsenal waking up as Premier League champions for the first time since 2004. Was I looking at some place in social media this morning to say the same as the last time that Westmeath were Leinster champions, Arsenal were Premier League champions. Manchester City's failure to beat Bournemouth last night means the North London team cannot be overtaken on the final day. And afterwards, City manager Pep Guardiola, he gave the Gunners their dues. Guardiola also revealed he will sit down and talk with the club's hierarchy at the end of the season over his future. Reports earlier this week indicate the 55-year-old is going to leave the Etihad this summer after 10 years as manager. The Premier League relegation battle is going down to the final day after Tottenham lost at Stamford Bridge. Chelsea's 2-1 win over their London rivals means that Tottenham sit just 2 points above West Ham, who are in the relegation zone. West Ham need to win against Leeds and need Spurs to lose to secure their own safety from relegation. Aston Villa face Freiburg in the Europa League final this evening. Unai Emery's side are looking to win their first piece of silverware since European silverware since 1982. That game in Istanbul will kick off at 8 o'clock Irish time. Southampton will today appeal the decision to expel the club from the Championship playoffs. The Saints admitted to multiple breaches of EFL regulations, including filming Middlesbrough's training session ahead of their semi-final first leg. Yesterday's ruling meant that Borough are now due to face Hull City on Saturday for a place in the Premier League. It was all, you know, can you imagine being a Middlesbrough player thinking you've lost that game, thinking that you're on your summer holidays, brought back into training, the Southampton players who are building themselves up. So Southampton also handed a 4-point deduction for next season. They are due to appeal the decision today. Gaelic Games, the Leinster under 20 hurling final down for the decision in Portlaoise later. Holders Kilkenny take on Galway, with the winners also going through to the All-Ireland final against Clare later this month. Throw in at O'Moore Park tonight is at 7:35. And the going is good to yielding ahead of today's racing at Gowran Park, the first of a 7 race. Card goes to post at 5:10.
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0: To celebrate Cruinniú na n-Óg on Saturday, June 6th, we are calling on the young people of Ireland to unleash their creativity and imagination through letters, poems or songs. Here's a letter that was submitted last year.
4: I'm one of the children of Ireland and I love to create. Some of us build things, some of us draw, some of us dance, some of us imagine quietly. But all of us have ideas. And Cruinniú na n-Óg is our day that says, your ideas matter. It's not about winning or being the best. It's about making something, anything, that's ours. Like a song with no words, a drawing that makes no sense, a robot made from cereal boxes, a dream that doesn't need permission. Thank you for helping give us a National Day of Creativity.
0: Submit your letters, poems or songs at imaginationpostbox.ie or at Castlebar Library, and your entry may be selected and read aloud on air. Cruinniú na n-Óg, unleash your creative spark.
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0: Morning to Sean, who's up and about this morning. Thank you, Sean. About to head off, just having the breakfast and about to head off on a long journey today, David, and back again. So a long day on the roads. Well, safe travelling to you, Sean. Good breakfast is a good rule, a good start to the day. Plenty of porridge and safe travelling to you and listening to Midwest Radio, hoping that Midwest can keep you company all the way in your journey. Thank you, Sean. Nice to hear from you this morning. 087 900 4141 is our text and WhatsApp today. All with thanks to everybody's favourite Irish pub in New York City, Connolly's Pub and Restaurant just off Times Square, New York City. Time for comedy. We've got this requested from Brendan Grace. It's the story of Mrs. Potts Pitt, which is not easy to say. Here we go.
13: It only goes to show you the way kids think. You know, my youngest fella told me a very true story. And he said it's about a mother snake. And she lives in the jungle in a semi-detached suburban snake pit. This is the way the young fella told me the joke. My little fella. And he said that the mother snake had 3 baby snakes. And she wanted to go shopping one day and she didn't want to bring the baby snakes with her to the shop. So she asked them if they wouldn't mind, you know, hissing around the pit until she came home. Yes, hissing around the pit, because snakes do hiss. And they do live in a pit. So they said, fair enough. And she says, if it's a thing that I'm late coming home, she says, I want you to go over to Mrs. Potts' pit and hiss. Because Mrs. Potts was a neighbouring snake who didn't have her own snakes. So they said, fair enough. Hiss around the pit till you come back. If you're late coming home, over to Mrs. Potts' pit to hiss. She said, that's it. So she went off to the shops, and the baby snake started hissing around the pit. And right enough, she's late coming home, and they decide, well, we better stop hissing around our own pit and go over to Mrs. Potts' pit to hiss, because that's what she said. So they stopped hissing around their own pit, went over to Mrs. Potts' pit, and start hissing around Mrs. Potts' pit. Now, they're hissing around Mrs. Potts' pit for ages when Mrs. Potts comes out, sees them hissing around the pit, and really lets a roar. And she frightened. The snakes were very upset. She scared them. She said, you can't hiss around my pit. Go back to your own pit and hiss. And they immediately stopped hissing around Mrs. Potts' pit, went back to their own pit and hissed. And they're hissing and crying at the same time when the mother snake came home. And she says, why he is crying? And he said, we were hissing around our pit all day. You said, if you're late, come on, I'll go over to Mrs. Potts' pit to hiss. So we went over to Mrs. Potts' pit, and we're hissing around Mrs. Potts' pit, and Mrs. Potts said, go back to your own pit and hiss. And the mother snake says, she has a bloody nerve. She has some nerve. I remember Mrs. Potts when she hadn't got a pit to hiss in.

0: Never Let You Down. And before that, Brendan Grace with the story of Mrs. Pot. Wednesday morning, variable cloud amounts, hazy sunny spells and scattered light showers today. Cloud will thicken from the southwest later with outbreaks of rain and drizzle developing in South Connacht by nightfall. Top temperatures of 14 to 16 degrees in a light to moderate southwesterly wind becoming southerly this evening. Tonight, mostly cloudy with outbreaks of rain and drizzle continuing to extend northeastwards over the region. Early tonight, the rain and drizzle will turn patchier, and then there will be some mist and hill and coastal fog too. And temperatures of 11 to 14 degrees Celsius overnight in a light to moderate, occasionally fresh southerly wind. For Thursday, a mostly cloudy, patchy rain, drizzle and mist to begin with tomorrow. A more persistent spell of rain will spread northwards over the region during the afternoon. Some limited spells of hazy sunshine may develop in the east of the region towards evening, and temperatures tomorrow between 14 and 17 degrees in a light to moderate southerly wind, increasing fresh at times near the coast. Let's get the news headlines. We're joined from our news desk by Scott Stevens. Scott, good morning.
1: Good morning, David. Donald Trump hasn't ruled out further strikes on Iran and claimed leaders in Tehran are begging for a deal. It comes after military officials gave evidence to Congress about an attack that killed over 150 people, including 120 children, at a school in Minab at the start of the conflict. Speaking yesterday, the US Vice President J.D. Vance warned Iran there were two options to ending the conflict: the resumption of strikes or aggressive negotiations. Russian President Vladimir Putin is holding talks with Chinese leader Xi Jinping in Beijing today. The visit comes just days after Donald Trump visited the country, also receiving the red carpet treatment. Energy deals and closer economic ties are expected to top the agenda, including a major new gas pipeline between Russia and China. The media minister and RTE's director general have clashed over the treatment of the broadcaster by politicians. Kevin Backhurst will appear before the Oireachtas Media Committee later to discuss the latest pay revelations at RTE. After meeting the media minister Patrick O'Donovan yesterday, the RTE boss said it has been harshly treated for bringing the news to light. Health workers are being pushed to breaking point by staffing shortages and burnout. That's according to research commissioned by Forsa, which found many healthcare staff feel overworked and unsupported in their roles. The union says retention problems and recruitment delays are putting growing pressure on already stretched services. At an Oireachtas Health Committee meeting later, it will call for urgent action on staffing levels, workload pressures and pay equity across the sector. And coming up on this Wednesday's morning edition, surge in latest increase in over in largest increase in over 20 years as prices in Mayo rise by almost 9% in a year. Fuel support scheme for hauliers and coach operators to open today amid rising fuel costs. IFA meeting in Bale to discuss vaccines, live exports, breeding and more tonight. And in sport, draws take place for knockout rounds of the Mayo Football League's Divisional, Super and Premier Cups. All these stories and more are coming up from a quarter to nine.
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0: Holly Humberstone. It's a cruel world, baby. It's Midwest, 23 minutes away from 8 for Wednesday morning on your breakfast show. Thank you for all the song suggestions and plenty of those coming in today. Morning to our breakfast club, also checking in on the old WhatsApp machine as well this morning. Have a good day today. Let's have a look at these stories making the papers. The Irish Examiner headline is rent up a record 4.4% after reforms. That's the main story from the paper today. That's from daft.ie. Housing data shows that rents rose a record 4.4% after the reforms. They also have a story about Kerry County Council. Kerry writes off 655,000 euro due to inaccuracies in files is one of their main headlines as well. Kerry County Council had to remove all the sites from its derelict sites register and write off unpaid levies of 655,000 euro after various inaccuracies were found in the files. Among the stories from the Irish Independent today, little bit of a bluff. Digital rights lawyer claims Sky are unlikely to go after dodgy box users despite legal letter is one of their stories from the Irish Independent today. Agency workers hired by HSE to plug gaps earn almost a third more than full-time employees. And Mary Regan, writing in the Irish Independent, says, here we go again. Culture, trust and transparency to take centre stage as RTE bosses face another committee grilling. Irish Times, rents surge by a record 4.4% in quarter as new tenancy rules kick in. More than 700,000 carbon credits purchased by state were cancelled last year. And Trump says US may need to attack Iran within days if no agreement is reached. The Irish Times reports today. We'll take a break. Sport plus a great all-time classic from an artist who celebrates her 80th birthday today. And that's on the way next.
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0: I was looking back at some of the events that happened on this day in years gone by. Do you know the way we do every single morning? The list is extensive today. It's extensive. I'll get through as many as we can on the way shortly. Before that, Arsenal are waking up the Premier League champions for the first time since 2004. Mentioned it earlier on, but I think the last time Westmeath were Leinster champions, Arsenal were also champions. Manchester City's failure to beat Bournemouth last night means the North London club cannot be overtaken on the final day. Pep Guardiola has revealed he will sit down and talk with the club's hierarchy at the end of the season over his future. Reports earlier this week indicated the 55-year-old will leave the Etihad this summer after 10 years as manager. Now, at the bottom end of the Premier League, the relegation battle is going down to the final day after Tottenham lost at Stamford Bridge. Chelsea's 2-1 win over their London rivals means that Tottenham sit just 2 points above West Ham, who are in the relegation zone. West Ham need a win against Leeds and need Spurs to lose to secure their own safety from relegation. Aston Villa face Freiburg in the Europa League final later on this evening. Unai Emery's side are looking to win their first piece of European silverware since 1982. That game is in Istanbul. It kicks off at 8 o'clock Irish time. Southampton will today appeal the decision to expel the club from the Championship playoffs. There was a lot of stuff going on in football yesterday evening. The Saints admitted to multiple breaches of EFL regulations, including filming Middlesbrough's training session ahead of their semi-final first leg. Yesterday's ruling means that Borough are now due to face Hull City on Saturday for a place in the Premier League. Southampton were also handed a 4-point deduction for next season. Gaelic Games, the Leinster under 20 hurling final is down for decision in Portlaoise later. Holders Kilkenny take on Galway, with the winner also going through to the All-Ireland final against Clare later this month. Throw-in at O'More Park tonight is at 7:35. And the racing is good to yielding ahead of today's racing at Gowran Park. The first in a 7-race card goes to post at 5:10.
12: The Mayo hurlers are on the cusp of a third straight appearance in the Nicky Rackard Cup final. Standing in their way in the semi-final is New York. The historic first ever championship encounter between the two teams will decide who makes Tyrone in this year's final. The game takes place this Saturday at 2 p.m. in Teg Cusack Park, Mullingar, and is live on Midwest Radio with Stephen Grealis and Frank Brown in commentary. Our coverage is with thanks to Ave Maria Nursing Home, located in Turin, the heart of hurling and Mayo, a home away from home.
0: Variable cloud amounts today, hazy sunny spells and scattered light showers. A cloud will thicken from the southwest later with outbreaks of rain and drizzle developing in South Connacht by nightfall. Temperatures 14 to 16 degrees, so a little bit milder in light to moderate southwesterly winds becoming southerly this evening. Right, let's have a look at our list of events that happened on this day in years gone by. It was on this day back in 1873, Levi Strauss and Jacob Davis patented the first blue jeans with copper rivets. 1932, Amelia Earhart leaves Newfoundland on her journey to become the first woman to fly solo and non-stop across the Atlantic. 1939, this song was at number one. Kay Kaiser.
13: Sully, Jenny, Ishka Bibble, and Poopy Doopy Doop, Babbitt.

0: and it swam and it swam all over the dam.
1: Yeah, you'll be singing it and humming it for the full day. That was the Three Little Fishies, K. Kaiser, number one, 1939. 1967, the BBC banned the Beatles song A Day in the Life due to the line, I'd love to turn you on, being construed as a drug reference. 1973, the 25th Emmy Awards took place. The big winners on the night was All in the Family, Mary Tyler Moore, and the Waltons. Oh, we love the Waltons. Do you remember the way they used to say goodnight to each other? Oh, it went on all night.
2: Everybody quiet down now and get some sleep.
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4: 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Night, Ben.
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1: Night.
3: 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Good night, Daddy.
2: Night. Good night, children.
1: Night.
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1: Good night.
4: Good night, Elizabeth.
6: Good night, John Boy. Good night, Jim Bob. Good night, Jim Bob.
1: Jim Bob.
7: Good night, Jim Bob.
8: What's going on? I was asleep. What's everybody doing?
7: Good night. Good night, Jim Bob. Go to sleep.
1: These days, what you do is just put a message into the family WhatsApp. Just stop all of that shouting goodnight at each other. That was the big winner at the Emmys, 1973. Every Breath You Take, a single by The Police, was released on this day, 1983. Went on to be the Billboard Song of the Year. 1986, I knew there was going to be one I'd miss out on. Hold on, I have to see if we can get a clip for this one now. Was the 25th anniversary of... Hold on. I'm finding it. How do you spell it? Oh, there it is. Was the 25th anniversary of the Flintstones. Their 25th anniversary celebration airs on TV. Yabba!

0: Adabadoo time. Adabadoo time. Well, Flintstones. And of course, the 25th anniversary this day back in 1986. 1993, the 274th and final Cheers episode airs on TV. What happened in the end?
1: I'm off. But, Sammy, can I let you in on a little secret?
2: Sure.
1: I knew you'd come back.
2: You did?
1: You can never be unfaithful to your one true love. You always come back to her.
2: Who is that?
1: Think about it, Sam.
0: There you go. That was the final ever Cheers episode, 1993. 2001, the former US President Bill Clinton began a four-day trip to Ireland and a round of golf at Ballybunion. David Letterman hosts The Late Show with David Letterman for the last time on this day, 2015, ending 33 years in late-night television. And, of course, Stephen Colbert, who took over The Late Show from the Ed Sullivan Theatre in New York City, he's due to finish on this coming Thursday. He's on the final run this week, Stephen Colbert. 2024, a record set for the world's most expensive feather, a huey feather from an extinct New Zealand bird, sells for $46,521 New Zealand dollars. US dollars, about $28,400. That was auctioned in Auckland in New Zealand on this day 2 years ago.
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0: Happy birthday, Cher. Celebrates her 80th birthday this very morning. All-time classic, If I Could Turn Back Time. Yep.

Happy birthday, Cher, 80 today. And that's our all-time classic with thanks to Danola's If I Could Turn Back Time. Good morning, say hello, good luck to Knaf National School students and staff. They're flying the flag for Mayo with two projects today at the Science Blast in the University of Limerick. Two fabulous science projects. What water do birds prefer for their

0: reaching the top of Mount Everest last night. A huge congratulations to him and also to Team Ireland. Yes, that news came through a little bit earlier on this morning. Pádraig O'Hara and the Irish team have reached the summit of Everest. Three-man team summits the world's highest mountain in Nepal early on Wednesday after a 47-day expedition. Isn't that unbelievable? So congratulations, and everybody in the Mayo region, particularly Ballinau, will know Pádraig and Pádraig's great work down through the years. So Pádraig O'Hara and the Irish team, they've reached the summit of Mount Everest. Wow. There was me struggling to get out of bed this morning, thinking I could just do it another 10 minutes in bed. And they get to the top of Mount Everest. That is an amazing story, and I'm sure we'll hear plenty more about that over the next little while. Birthdays today, let me have a quick look. John Pardy, the country star, is 41. Wesley Houlihan, born on this day, 82. Dermot Gallagher, former referee, was born in Ringsend in Dublin on this day back in 1957. This is Midwest. It's your breakfast show, all with thanks to Brafey House Hotel. We've got news on the way next. Keep it here.
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0: To celebrate Cruinn Éire na Nóg on Saturday, June 6th, we are calling on the young people of Ireland to unleash their creativity and imagination through letters, poems or songs. Here's a letter that was submitted last year.
3: I'm one of the children of Ireland and I love to create. Some of us build things, some of us draw, some of us dance, some of us imagine quietly. But all of us have ideas. And Cruinn Éire na Nóg is our day that says, your ideas matter. It's not about winning or being the best. It's about making something, anything, that's ours. Like a song with no words, a drawing that makes no sense, a robot made from cereal boxes, a dream that doesn't need permission. Thank you for helping give us a National Day of Creativity.
0: 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Cruinn Éire na Nóg, unleash your creative spark.
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3: It's 8 o'clock. Good morning. I'm Ellen Butler. Meta's employees in Ireland are expected to hear today if they'll be affected by job losses. The parent company of Facebook and Instagram announced last month it was cutting 10% of its global workforce. Jessica Woodlock reports.
4: 10% of Meta's 8,000 employees worldwide will lose their job after the company announced it was investing more money into artificial intelligence. Irish employees are waiting to hear if they'll be in the firing line. Around 1,800 people are employed by the company in Ireland. If they're affected by this round of cuts, the government will receive a collective redundancy notice today informing it of the decision.
3: RTE bosses will appear before the Oireachtas Media Committee later to discuss the latest pay controversy at the broadcaster. Yesterday, Director General Kevin Backhurst met with Media Minister Patrick O'Donovan after presenter Derek Mooney's pay was reclassified. Minister O'Donovan says he received assurances there are no other major controversies around the corner.
5: I've asked RTE on the way out, is there any other landmines that I should be made aware of? To which, they have responded to me by saying, that we're aware of. So to be fair to the representatives of the organisation that were here today, I take them at their word.
3: Rents rose in tandem with the government's rental reforms. The Daft.ie research shows the national average rent rose by 4.4% from December to March this year, the sharpest increase it has ever recorded. On average, a two-bed apartment will now put you out more than €2,000 a month, while those looking in Dublin should expect to pay more than €2,600. Professor of Economics at Trinity College Dublin and author of the report, Ronan Lyons, says the new rental controls, which come into effect in the first of March, are likely to have driven the increase.
6: That means if you were a landlord and you were well below the market because of rent pressure zones over the last 10 years or so, now has been your opportunity in the last 2 months or so to reset to the market. And it looks like, in particular in the cities around the country, that landlords have taken that opportunity with that big increase.
3: Samaritans says demand for its emotional support service remains extremely high, with volunteers responding to almost 350,000 calls for help last year. The charity says loneliness and family issues were among the main concerns raised by callers. Its latest impact report also details how volunteers supported people at festivals, in prisons and through community outreach programs during 2025. Executive Director Sarah O'Toole says those environments can be triggering for anyone suffering in silence.
7: Last year we spoke to 1,200 people at those different events, like we're talking Electric Picnic, Pride. Many of them were sharing with us that they feel lonely and isolated, and they're standing in a field somewhere surrounded by tens of thousands of people, but still feeling that disconnection. And that's what Samaritans provides, that listening ear and that human connection that's so important for people.
3: An Post says it has reached a major sustainability milestone after cutting its carbon emissions by 50% ahead of schedule. The company says more than half of its delivery fleet is now electric or alternatively fueled. Its latest sustainability report also shows parcel volumes grew by 27% last year to 73 million items. Sustainability Officer Owen Kyo says An Post remains on course to achieve net zero carbon emissions by 2030.
8: We've hit a 50% emissions reduction target, and largely that's been down to the rollout of our electric vehicles for our final mile delivery fleet, the swap to HVO for our larger trucks, as well as various different initiatives on our sites to reduce energy use to contribute to all of that.
3: And that's your news update at 8:04.
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9: 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Fuel support scheme for hauliers and coach operators to open today amid rising fuel costs. IFA meeting in Bal to discuss vaccines, live exports, breeding and more tonight. And in sport, draws take place for knockout rounds of the Mayo Football League's Divisional, Super and Premier Cups. All these stories and more are coming up from 8:45.
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9: Variable amounts of cloud, hazy sunny spells and scattered light showers today. Cloud will thicken from the southwest later with outbreaks of rain and drizzle developing in the south of the region by nightfall. Light to moderate southwesterly winds becoming southerly this evening with highest temperatures of 14 to 16 degrees.
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9: And it's time now for this morning's death and funeral notices. The death has occurred of Patrick Joseph Cafferkey, better known as PJ, Coonavon, Keel, Achill and late of Pulla. Funeral Mass this morning at 11 o'clock in St. Patrick's Church, Pulla, followed by burial in Schlievemore Cemetery. House strictly private. Liz Elizabeth Kavanagh O'Malley, Knocknacarra and formerly of Parnell Avenue, Merview, Galway and Cortoon, Galway. Funeral arriving at St. Patrick's Church, Cortoon, this morning for funeral mass at 12 noon. Burial afterwards in Cortoon Cemetery. House private, please. Martin Kane, Clanagimla, Leenane, County Galway. Mass of the Resurrection this morning in St. Michael's Church, Leenane, at 11 o'clock, followed by interment in the adjoining cemetery. Emmett McKenna, Clun Key, Arda, Cross Malina. Requiem Mass today at 12 noon in the Church of the Assumption, Arda. Burial afterwards in League Cemetery. House strictly private. Margaret Mulcrone, Ní Moran, Lakeview, Knock Glass, Newport and formerly of Knockaraha, Ballintubber. Funeral Mass today at 12 noon in Ballintubber Abbey, followed by burial in the adjoining cemetery. House strictly private. Pauline O'Grady, Ní O'Malley, Altor, Lewsburg. Funeral arriving to the Church of the Holy Family, Killeen, this morning at 11:30 for Mass of Christian Burial at 12 noon, followed by burial in the adjoining cemetery. House strictly private. Mary Winifred Bales, Thatched Cottage, Killeran, Kilmaine, peacefully. Reposing in Burke's Funeral Home, Clonbur, tomorrow evening from 5 o'clock until 6. Funeral service at Shannon Crematorium on Friday at 4 o'clock. House private, please. Enna Mary Fitzgerald, Ní Doyle, Fortfield, Castlebar and formerly of Kilmina, Westport, unexpectedly. Reposing in Cody's funeral home, Castlebar, this evening from 5 o'clock until 7. Funeral cortege will arrive at the Church of the Holy Rosary, Castlebar, tomorrow morning at 10:45 for Requiem Mass at 11:30, followed by a cremation service at 4 o'clock in Shannon Crematorium. House strictly private, please. Sean Garrett, Rathmacostello, Castle Hill, Ballina, peacefully at his residence. Reposing at McGowan's funeral home, Ballina, this evening from 5 o'clock with the removal at 6:30 to the Church of Our Lady, Kilmurry. Requiem Mass tomorrow at 12 noon, followed by burial in Kilmurry Cemetery. House private, please. PJ Gormally, formerly of Treen Lor, Kilchamaw, peacefully at Swiss Cottage, London. Funeral cortege will arrive at the Church of the Holy Family, Kilchamaw, on Saturday morning for funeral mass at 11 o'clock. Burial afterwards in Kilcanure Cemetery, Kilchamaw. James A. Johnston, Chicago and late of Tubbercurry, County Sligo, in his 96th year. Visitation at Heenahan Funerals at Colonial Funeral Home, Niles, Illinois, on Friday from 3 o'clock until 8. Funeral Mass at St. Mary of the Woods Church, Hiawatha Avenue, Chicago, on Saturday morning at 10 o'clock. Interment at All Saints Cemetery. Paddy Joyce, Reading, England, and formerly of Owen Wee, Westport, peacefully aged 90. Reposing in Navan's funeral home, Westport, on Friday evening from 5 o'clock with the removal at 6 to St Mary's Church, Westport. Requiem Mass on Saturday morning at 10:30 with burial afterwards in Ockwall Cemetery. Kathleen Kenny, Ní Walsh. Kerhavna, Ahamore, Ballyhaunis, peacefully at Mayo University Hospital. Reposing in the Marion Funeral Home, Knock, this evening from 5 o'clock until 7. Funeral arriving to St. Joseph's Church, Ahamore, on tomorrow morning for Mass at 11 o'clock, followed by burial in the local cemetery. House private, please. Anthony Tony McGinty, Cottenham, Cambridge, England, and formerly of Barry Garavan, Ballycroy, peacefully at home. Funeral will arrive at All Saints Church, Cottenham, Cambridge, tomorrow morning at 11 o'clock, followed by burial in the church graveyard. Dominic McGrail, Ringsend, Dublin, and formerly of Thalabon, Killadoon, Lewsburg, peacefully at Our Lady's Hospice, Harold's Cross, Dublin. Funeral arrangements will be announced later. Patricia Patty Moss, Ní Marks, Furness, Newport, and formerly of Philadelphia, USA, and Switzerland, peacefully at her residence. A private cremation will take place in Shannon Crematorium at a later date. Martin Quinn, Moy View, Foxford, and late of Curraghrish, Foxford, peacefully at Mayo University Hospital. Reposing at Clark's Funeral Home, Foxford, tomorrow evening from 5 o'clock until 7. Funeral will arrive at the Church of the Immaculate Conception and St. Joseph Atty Mass on Friday morning for funeral mass at 11 o'clock, with the funeral proceeding to Bonnyfinglas Cemetery. And that concludes this morning's funeral notices. 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May the souls of the departed rest in peace. All funeral arrangements are available to view on midwestradio.ie, where you can also leave a message of condolence.
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0: Alex Warren, Fever Dream. 19 minutes after 8, morning to you, Wednesday morning, halfway through your week already. It's your breakfast show for Midwest, all with thanks to Brafey House Hotel, our sponsors, and we're with you till 8:45. Hope you're in good form this morning. Thank you for choosing Midwest. Let's have breakfast together. Our text and WhatsApp 087 900 4141. With thanks to Megan's Bar and Kitchen, nestled in the heart of Manhattan, food and cracks 7 days a week in New York City. You can call me this morning, 0818 3055. 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We have loads of people to say hello to. All the regular bits and pieces to get through. Actually, you know what? We didn't get a chance to do showbiz. A listener says in WhatsApp this morning, what happened to your showbiz news? Yeah, we'll get to showbiz on the way. We had to play. We played Cher because it was Cher's birthday. And it was a longer song this morning. She celebrates her 80th birthday today. Alvina is in Ballyhane. Good morning to you. Have a wonderful birthday. The best mom in the world. Happy birthday. Lots of love from Oisin this morning. Morning to you. Happy birthday today. Good morning. Can you wish my brother, Arend, good luck today in the Leaving Cert computer science exam in Santa Maria? My mam forced me to write this. Good luck, Arend, and good morning to all of you. Good morning. Say hello to Steve. Steve's in Attymass. Happy special birthday from Lucy and the girls. Morning to you. Steve Tarpey, Attymass. Another request and happy birthday from Mum, Dad and Paul. And we look forward to celebrating with you as well. Morning to you. Morning, David. Would you play Nathan Carter, Rock Me Mama Like a Wagon Wheel for a special girl? There's one from the vinyl vaults. Is that in the vinyl vaults now, or where is that? At this stage, it's probably gone into the vinyl vaults. Is it an all-time classic? Morning to Megan is up and about. Thank you, Megan. Nice to hear from you as well this morning. 087 900 4141. So let's give you the showbiz stories today. The Housemaid novel has been turned into a play. The Freda McFadden bestseller was recently adapted into a film starring Amanda Seyfried and Sydney Sweeney. And now it's getting ready for the stage. No launch date has been announced, but the British company Melting Pot is behind the production. We found out yesterday Emma Willis, Josh Widdicombe and former professional dancer Johannes Radebe have been announced as the new hosts of Strictly Come Dancing. BBC bosses say their chemistry is undeniable. They'll take over the new series, which starts in September following Tess Daly and Claudia Winkleman's departure. And Kylie Minogue has announced some new music. Light Up drops today and coincides with the release of her new Netflix docu-series, Kylie. The three-part series explores the Australian singer's success from Neighbours and Young Love through to her 2005 breast cancer diagnosis and every Kylie era imaginable. So there you go. Some of the Kylie stories making the papers as well today. Right, what else have we got for you this morning? Do you have a Kendall? Have you got an old Kendall? You know what a Kendall is? You're thinking, what on earth, David, is a Kendall? A Kendall is an electronic book. So basically, it's an electronic device and you can download books to it. Okay, so rather than bringing loads of books with you, you can have them all on your Kendall. And these days, I think modern Kendalls, you can even read in the dark. They're so good. But anyway, apparently if you have an older Kendall, Amazon say they will no longer support it. From today, no new books can be added to models made in 2012 or earlier. Some readers say that they're hoping to bypass the update by turning off the Wi-Fi, but Amazon says technology has moved on and they can't keep supporting old devices. You know what? I don't know about you, but I have loads of those. Well, not loads, but a couple of those. You know, the eye shuffles and the... what was the other one? Before the phone, there was the... It had all your music on it. iPod, wasn't it? The iPod. And you see, all the technology for that moves on so quickly these days. Anyway, there's some of the stories that are making the papers today. Morning to Jeannie. Jeannie sends me a photograph this morning. And she says, it's kind of like the middle of January this morning. It is, isn't it? It's got that feeling. It has for the last couple of weeks. And certainly the photograph... looking out from the quays in Westport, it does look wintry. But the one thing I will say is the temperatures are picking up. We're looking at highs today of around 16 degrees Celsius. That's all right, isn't it? Anyway, there's some of the bits and pieces. Thank you for all the texts and the WhatsApps coming in this morning. Keep them coming. 087 900 4141 is our text and WhatsApp today. 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

0: Taylor Swift of Midwest. That is called Elizabeth Taylor. Morning, David. Champions. The Arsenal fan has been on a well-deserved as well. Well-deserved. Arsenal waking up this morning, Premier League champions. For the first time since 2004, Manchester City's failure to beat Bournemouth last night means the North London team cannot be overtaken on the final day. So, yep, champions. Well-deserved as well. Great season for Arsenal. Pep Guardiola has revealed he will sit down and talk with the club's hierarchy at the end of the season over his future. Reports earlier this week indicated the 55-year-old is going to leave the Etihad this summer after 10 years as manager. You know what? That's going to be... It's bad news for Manchester City fans like myself, but I have to say it's probably good news for some other fans of some other teams as well, because, you know, you remember when Alex Ferguson left United... It's just going to be tough. It's going to be tough next year for City. Although they do reckon they have a plan in place for when Pep leaves, whether it be this Sunday or another year. But I think all the indications are he is going this coming Sunday. Now, at the other end of the table, the Premier League relegation battle is going down to the final day. Tottenham lost at Stamford Bridge last night. Chelsea's 2-1 win over their London rivals means that Tottenham sit just 2 points above West Ham, who are in the relegation zone. West Ham need a win against Leeds and need Spurs to lose to secure their own safety from relegation. So that's probably the last talking point of the Premier League of this season, which will happen on Sunday. Aston Villa, they are playing Freiburg in the Europa League final this evening. Unai Emery's team are looking to win their first piece of European silverware since 1982. The game is in Istanbul. It kicks off at 8 o'clock Irish time. The other big story is Southampton. This story, there was lots of football stories yesterday evening. Southampton will today appeal the decision to expel the club from the Championship playoffs. The Saints admitted to multiple breaches of EFL regulations, including filming Middlesbrough's training session ahead of their semi-final first leg. Yesterday's ruling meant that Borough are now due to face Hull City on Saturday for a place in the Premier League. Southampton are also handed a 4-point deduction for next season. If you think about it, like, so you had Middlesbrough who thought they were on summer holidays, now back in training. You had Southampton preparing for the final on Saturday, now they're out. The appeal happens today. What happens next? We'll just have to wait and see. Gaelic Games, the Leinster under 20 hurling final down for decision in Port Leash later. Holders Kilkenny take on Galway. The winner is going through to the All-Ireland final against Clare later this month. Throw in at Moore Park tonight, 7:35. And in racing, the going is good to yielding ahead of today's racing at Gowran Park. The first of a 7 race card goes to post at 5:10 a little bit later on today. We'll have local sport ahead of a busy weekend coming up as part of Morning Edition on the way. Good morning, David. From Nancy, who's up and about. Thank you, Nancy. Nice to hear from you. Mini heatwave rubbish. We need 2 weeks of solid sunshine to soak up all the surface water, never mind drying the soil. Today is cloudy with a cold westerly breeze, says the texter. So there you go. That's putting it to the people who have given us the weather forecast. There you go. And good morning. Wish Alvina from Ballyhane a very happy, wonderful birthday today. Love from Martin Ushing and the cats Tubbs, Bubbles and Squeak. Love that. Tubbs, Bubbles and Squeak. Some great names in there. And warning you, happy birthday. Have a great day today. Great name for a cat. I'm using it. Three cats.
1: What are they?
0: Tubbs, Bubbles and Squeak.
1: Yeah, good.
0: Yeah, good names for the old catties this morning. Harry, how are you? How's it going?
1: All's good.
0: You know, the news this morning came through a little bit earlier on.
1: What's the news?
0: Páraic O'Hara.
1: Oh, he got to the summit, did he?
0: Got to the summit.
1: Good on you, Páraic.
0: Páraic O'Hara and the Irish team reached the summit of Everest. Three-man team, the summit's the world's highest mountain in Nepal early on Wednesday after a 47-day expedition.
1: Fair play.
0: I think they were turned back at some stage yesterday, but yeah, they made it to the top, reached the summit of Everest. The former Mayo footballer, part of a three-man team, they made it in the early hours of Wednesday morning. That is an amazing achievement. I mean, you climbed the reek.
1: Yeah.
0: And that's an achievement in itself for people. Certainly now, I was, you know, my young son said to me, we climbed the reek one day, and I was thinking,
1: we'll do that another day.
0: Need the knee braces for that one. And a couple of sticks. But anyway, there you go, Páraic O'Hara, big news.
1: Fair play.
0: There. Well done to him. Anyway, tell me, on air this morning, 9:02, what is called the Horla today?
1: Well, lots to talk about. Patrick Collins, the brother of Sandra Collins, who went missing from Killala back in the year 2000, is going to join us today, because he wants to tell us about the launch of a brand new 9-part podcast series from crimeworld.com. And the series is called Ghost, The Disappearance of Sandra Collins. And Patrick is going to join us on today's programme. Also, it is Organ Donation Week, and I'm going to be joined by Chloe Greer Walsh. Now, Chloe's originally from Claremorris, and she's now married up the country. But she was speaking at a special mass in the Basilica in Knock, last Sunday, marking Organ Donor Awareness Week. And she's going to tell us the extraordinary story of her late mother, Martina's late mother, Martina was Nicole's mother. And sadly, she passed away as a result of an aneurysm in 2012. And the family made a decision to donate 5 organs from Martina following her untimely death. She's going to talk to us today on the programme. One listener, Fiona, very, very angry. She can no longer use public transport due to her wheelchair issues. We're also going to have the CEO of Sunnis Domestic Violence Charity, Fiona O'Malley, because they're calling on Irish law reforms to recognise pet abuse as a form of coercive control. The Development Officer and Garda Vetting Liaison Officer with Mayo Volunteer Centre, Vincent McHale, will tell us why Mayo Volunteer Centre are launching a series of 6 mini-documentaries. It's been launched on Friday evening in Ballina. And imagine writing a book all about a golf course. But this isn't any ordinary book. This is a 200-page, beautiful, full-colour book all about Cairns links in Belmullet. And the author of that is Eamon Mangan. The book is called Building Cairn. Beautiful photographs, there's letters, stories tracing the history and the heritage of the development. And it's an incredible production. Eamon will tell us all the work that went into it during today's programme. And we'll start the programme with a young man. He'll be 20 next week, David. And I don't know if you remember, a couple of years ago, I had this young man, Micheál Monaghan, along with his 2 sisters, Róisín and Éivín, in this studio, because they made history, because they all finished 14 years, both in national and secondary school, without missing one single day.
0: Wow.
1: All 3 of them went through national and secondary school without missing one single day. And now Micheál is living in Vancouver. And wait till you hear what he does. He sells men's underwear.
0: Oh, very good.
1: And he's in a big competition called Entrepreneur of Impact, which could see him get $25,000 and all sorts of publicity in Vancouver and indeed in America. So he's looking for people's votes today, and I'll be talking to him just after 9. Join us if you can. The comment lines are open on 0818 3055. As always, our sponsors are Westport Estate. So tune in if you can.
0: That Cairn book, by the way, I had a sneaky look at that on your desk the last day.
1: Yeah.
0: Just fabulous.
1: It's seeing is believing with this one. You have to see this book to appreciate all the work that went into it.
0: Mm-hmm. Arsenal fans waking up happy today, Tommy, yeah.
1: I know you're a Man City fan.
0: Yeah,
1: but
0: yeah.
1: You don't deny them.
0: No, I do not. No, absolutely.
1: Is Pep gone?
0: I think he's going. I think Sunday. You see, there's been sneaky little photographs of him sitting in the Etihad with all the trophies around him. So it all points to this is the way he wanted to do it. Mm. Quietly just walk out the door and say nothing. And I think they have a plan in place.
1: Yeah, he'll be hard replaced.
0: And I don't think he will be replaced. I don't think there's any manager out there. Can you think of another manager?
1: You keep your hands off Frank Lampard.
0: Yeah, Frankie Lampard, and he's an ex-City player too, you know. Could come, you never know. But it's going to be, John Stones, you've got Bernardo Silva leaving as well, so it's all changed.
1: A new era.
0: Yeah. It's all changed, new era. But the other story was the Southampton Middlesbrough story.
1: Incredible.
0: Incredible. So basically, they met in the semi-finals of the championship playoff, and a Middlesbrough fellow was caught with a camera beside a tree. A Southampton fellow was caught taking photographs of the Middlesbrough training.
1: A Southampton staff member.
0: Yeah.
1: So, just to be clear. Yeah.
0: So what happens is the complaint went in, they upheld the complaint, they said it's true. So as a result of that, Southampton have been thrown out.
1: And deducted 4 points next season.
0: So you had the Middlesbrough lads were going on holidays, they're back training.
1: Yep.
0: The Southampton fellas were preparing for a final on Saturday. They now don't know what's happening because there's an appeal in today.
1: That's right. Yeah, I think there's no way, they can
0: reverse the decision now.
1: Well, they can't reverse the decision, I don't think, even though 3 new people will look at the decision. But how they're going to be able to get the fans from Middlesbrough and tickets distributed in 2 days is beyond me.
0: Yeah. Anyway, amazing. You wouldn't get it in East Enders.
1: You wouldn't get it.
0: Fabulous stuff. And finally, for now, I wanted to ask you about the 3 Hail Marys, because I heard a little advertisement this morning. It's the final time.
1: Well, not the final time. It's the final time. Not the final the final time. So next weekend, so not this weekend, following weekend, we're in Westport for two nights. And then the following weekend, we're in Ballymote in the Art Deco. It's a new theatre that was once a cinema. And the Ballymote is the last one. But Westport is the last one.
2: Brilliant, okay.
1: Do you understand me now?
2: Yeah, I do. I'm with
1: you. I should have said last one and then last one. So two more weekends to go. But Friday night is almost sold out.
2: Oh, okay.
1: So just if you want tickets, I'd just say Westport, get onto the theatre today.
2: Yeah, and I'll leave you with this one. Tina says this morning, hi, David.
1: Hi, David.
2: I'm very positive about our summer ahead.
1: Good.
2: Maybe the old saying, a wet and windy May fills the fields with corn and hay.
1: Hay, yeah.
2: Yeah. Stay positive, everyone, says Tina.
1: Yeah.
2: And we like a bit of positivity.
1: And just don't look out the window.
2: Thanks, Tina. And thank you, Tommy. Have a good day today.
1: Thank you.
2: Tommy's near 2 minutes past nine. Comment line's open right now. And of course, you can email studio@midwestradio.ie. Thank you, Tina. Siobhan, good morning. And log boy, Siobhan Waldron, 12th birthday today. Happy birthday, Mammy, Daddy, and James have been on this morning to wish you a very, very happy birthday. Have a good one. Right, let's get a little health tip this morning. Health tips on Midwest Radio with your local Total Health Pharmacy in Ballinrobe. 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
2: 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What about this?

0: does absolutely nothing. Alicia Dixon on Midwest and Sinead, that's your left for the programme this morning. On the way, Morning Edition with the latest in local stories. 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Looking forward to that. That's how your Wednesday shapes up. 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Talk to you tomorrow from David Coley. Good luck.
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15: 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The headlines.
16: Rent surge in largest increase in over 20 years as prices in Mayo rise by almost 9% in a year. Fuel support scheme for hauliers and coach operators to open today amid rising fuel costs. IFA meeting in Ball to discuss vaccines, live exports, breeding and more tonight. And in sport, draws take place for knockout rounds of the Mayo Football League's Divisional, Super and Premier Cups. and you're very welcome to this Wednesday's morning edition. A new report has shown a surge in rental prices across Ireland throughout the first quarter of 2026 as new rental laws took effect. The latest Daft.ie rental report has shown that the national average market rent rose by nearly 4.5% between December and March. This marks the largest increase of its kind in a series dating back to 2002. Market rents in Mayo are 8.8% higher than this time last year, with a typical open market three-bedroom home costing €1,543 a month. With a closer look at the local figures, here's Midwest Radio's Rowan Kelly.
17: In Connacht, Ulster, excluding Galway, average rents have risen by 5.3%. This leaves annual inflation at 8.5%, similar to the levels seen 1 year ago. Market rents are now double their Celtic Tiger peak. The amount of homes actively available for rent across this region remains largely unchanged, with 177 listed. This is around a quarter of what was on the market between 2015 and 2019. In Mayo, an average three-bed home will now set renters back €1,543 per month, an increase of nearly 10% in 12 months. A four-bed property has risen 5% to €1,626. Roscommon's largest increase was for two-bed homes, up 28.6%, now costing an average of over €1,500 per month for renters. Meanwhile, in Sligo, there have been no drops in average prices for rental properties across all options checked by Daft.ie. Galway City has seen some sharp increases, with a two-bed home now up by an average of 31% on the rental market, costing around €2,420 per month. A five-bed home in the Western City could set potential tenants back €3,600 per month. Commenting on the New Look report, its author Ronan Lyons, professor in economics at Trinity College Dublin, said the first data following the introduction of new rent controls shows a sharp increase in rents, alongside a more modest and potentially temporary increase in rental availability. The ability to reset rents between tenancies appears to have led to a step change in rents, with the largest quarterly increase in rents on record.
16: 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Applications open at midday on the Department of Transport website and will remain open until the 12th of June. Tonight sees the Mayo IFA and Arrivo Mart Summer Livestock Meeting take place in Ball. A number of those working here in the agricultural sector will be in attendance to discuss issues such as markets, vaccines, live exports and breeding. Speakers at tonight's event, which runs from 8 o'clock, includes editor of the Irish Farmers Journal, Adam Woods, Shane McConville of Ball Vets, Derek Maxwell of Maxwell Livestock and Progressive Genetics Porrick Mulcrony. All are welcome to attend. Mayo IFA Chairman John Linsky has been telling Midwest Radio's Rowan Kelly that there are a number of concerns facing the county's farmers that must be pushed and talked about this evening.
18: Well, there's a number of issues that have risen there recently as well too. For instance, the cost of fertilizer is a big problem now as well, and also the marketing of the beef as well. The price of beef seems to have been pulled by every week by 10 cent a week per kilo. And there is a lot of discontent there as well too with different issues. But as the saying goes, we are working on all those issues at the minute and hopefully there will be resolutions.
17: So what is expected to be discussed at this evening's meeting?
18: Well, there's a number of topics being discussed. Markets for the different types of animals, vaccines, which is very topical at the minute now with the issue of blue tongue and that, and live exports as well, and of course breeding will be discussed.
17: And there's a high number of high-profile speakers that will be part of this discussion tonight.
18: Well, we have the editor of the Irish Farmers Journal, Adam Woods, speaking at it. And we have Porrick Mulconroy from Progressive Genetics. That would be he'd be dealing with the breeding side of things. Derek Maxwell of the famous Maxwell family from Roscommon, that are big exporters of top quality Wainlands. He'll be speaking as well. And we have the local vet, Shane McConville, that will be talking on the different vaccines. So we have a full line of speakers there to cover all those issues.
17: And as chairman of the Mayo IFA, are there a lot of members coming to you with serious concerns that they genuinely cannot carry out business as they usually do with the way that the sector is going?
18: Well, there's a number of issues. Of course, always there is different issues, but there is bigger problems at the minute now, in the sense that I suppose, as I mentioned earlier on, the cost of fertilizer is putting a huge cost on things, as well as that every other cost as well have gone up. And looking forward to the next cap, we're seeing that that's going to be cut by about 22%, which will have a devastating effect on the production of top quality food from the country.
17: And looking to the future of the sector, are there serious concerns about things such as the blue tongue that's doing the rounds, that could seriously impact farming in the Republic of Ireland? Because there have been a number of confirmed cases in the north.
18: Yes, and they have in the south as well, too. Wexford and Cork have been mentioned as well as where there was outbreaks. But hopefully with the uptake of the high level of uptake of vaccines, that it will reduce the effect of it, because we have seen across Europe where vaccines were used, it hadn't the devastating effect as in the areas where that didn't use the vaccines. So hopefully with that, and that'll be mentioned tonight now as well too, the necessity to vaccinate.
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16: Variable amounts of cloud, hazy sunny spells and scattered light showers today. Cloud will thicken from the southwest later, with outbreaks of rain and drizzle developing in the south of the region by nightfall. Light to moderate southwesterly winds becoming southerly this evening, with highest temperatures of 14 to 16 degrees.
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16: Now, first in sport, the draws have taken place for a number of semi-finals and quarter-finals in the Mayo Football League. First in the Benson Cup semi-finals, which will take place on Saturday and Sunday, the 30th and 31st of May. Castlebar Celtic go up against Westport United, while Glenhest Rovers face Conn Rangers. And in the Tuohy Cup semi-finals, Iris Aintahell will go up against Castlebar Celtic B, and Ballyhane B will face Snugborough United. Over in the Super Cup, there have been draws for the quarterfinals to take place on Saturday the 13th and Sunday the 14th of June. Ballina Town A face Westport United A, Manulla A face Iris Aintahe. It's Ballyhonus Town versus Castlebar Celtic A, and Glenhest Rovers A go up against Clare Morris A. In fixtures news, there is one fixture down for decision tonight in the under 17 Division 1, around 7 game between Manulla and Kilchmarnock United. That kicks off at 7 o'clock tonight, while there is a slate of fixtures scheduled for tomorrow. Two games in the Castle Court Hotel Premier League, one round 3 fixture between Iris Aintahe and Ballyhane B, and a round 4 game between Ballyhonus Town and Swinford. Both of those are at 7 o'clock. And also at 7 o'clock tomorrow in the Elvery's Sports Super League round 4, it's Ballina Town versus Castlebar Celtic. In the SSE Men's Premier Division of the League of Ireland, Galway United are hosting Bohemians on Friday at 7:45 at Eamon DC Park, while Sligo Rovers will be making the trip over to Tallaght Stadium to face league leaders Shamrock Rovers at 8 o'clock on Friday.

0: go up against Hoymat Carrimore. And ABV Mayo Senior League Division 6D, Kilmina B face Castlebar Mitchell C, and Kilchamaw B face Westport C. Both of those games are down for decision on Friday at 7 o'clock.
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0: And that's your latest news, weather and sport update on Midwest Radio. Tommy Maron is up next, but from myself and everyone else here in the newsroom, have a very good morning.
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0: The 20th of May. Today we're playing the snowball game on a blue sheet for €11,100 with six extra numbers called. And your numbers are 4 and 1, 41. On its own, number 9. All the sixes, 66. On its own, number 2. On its own, number 7. 2 and 7, 27. 1 and 6, 16. 3 and 1, 31. 7 and 3, 73. 2 and 6, 26. On its own, number 4. 8 and 0, 80. 7 and 2, 72. And 5 and 9, 59. If you fill any line across, call 09496 30169 to claim your prize between 4 and 8 o'clock this evening. Tuesday's daily prize was shared by Mary Craig from Ballinlaw. 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And Mary Fleming from Craig's. Mary purchased a book from Supervalue in Glenamaddy. They get €150 each. 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
10: We're halfway through the week. It's Wednesday, the 20th day of May. Hello there and a very good morning to you.

0: Hope you're well. Thanks for joining us today. Tommy Maron in the hot seat until 11. Well, it's not that hot, but it is a seat. And we're beyond the studio taking your calls, sending out good greetings and best wishes to people and airing a whole load of different issues on our programme today. 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The email address never changes either. studio@midwestradio.ie. And it's Petrina taking your calls as usual today on 0818 3055. So if you're in the mood for getting in touch with us today about any issue, please don't hesitate to call us or send us a text or a WhatsApp. Now, Nanny Alice. Good morning, Alice. Wants to say hello to her two wonderful grandchildren. And they are Cora Haran from Crossmolina and also Jamie Corduff from Wing Road in Belmullet. And both Cora and Jamie, I think, are celebrating birthdays today. So congratulations and happy birthday to you both is the message from your nanny, Alice. Have a wonderful, wonderful day today, Cora and Jamie. I'm sure you'll enjoy all of the celebrations. And if you do know somebody celebrating a birthday or a wedding anniversary on this May 20th, do get in touch. We had a very lively discussion yesterday about the GAA and coaches giving preference to young, underage players if they were related to them. And a lot of people got in touch with us about that subject yesterday, much more than I expected. And I want to read you just a few of the comments that came in relation to the issue of the GAA and coaches. Mary says, regarding the GAA, there was always favouritism in the GAA, and apparently it still goes on to this very day. Well highlighted on your radio programme yesterday morning. Terrible to think that young people are treated this way, she says. Other texters, this one says, regarding football, my daughter used to come home from school and she would actually go into the hot press and cry most evenings when she wasn't allowed to play. She was only 8 years of age and I'll never forget her teacher because it caused my little girl an awful lot of upset. And you see, these are the small things in life that can really stay with people for a long, long time. Other texter says, it's not just happening in the GAA. Favouritism is alive and well in golf. And this texter says, clubs are entering children from primary school, some who have just been confirmed, in women's inter-club golf Ireland competitions. So women in their 60s and 70s have to play matches against these children who are being coached by Golf Ireland. And this texter says, this can't be right, as these children have competitions in their own age categories. I am all for encouraging children into golf, the texter says, and all other sports too, but they shouldn't be allowed to play in women's golf events. For instance, I don't see any primary school children playing women's rugby. So that's a very interesting one, where this texter says Golf Ireland competitions, you can enter children into these competitions and they are participating against women in their 60s and 70s. So if anybody wants to make more of that particular story, please do get in touch with us today. This texter says, I've witnessed time and time again, coaches always bring on their own children first, regardless of who's on the bench and what age they are. And as they are the coaches, nothing is ever going to change. And the texter says, let them all play for sure. If all teams were made to use all players, it would be a much fairer system. And James asks a question. All those people moaning on your programme yesterday about not getting their sons and daughters game time because of the coaches, do they volunteer? And he says, guess not. If they feel concerned, then volunteer and run a team with your own rules and regulations. Ballandine Lister says, why are so many GAA matches and training sessions arranged to coincide with mass times on Sunday mornings and Saturday evenings? Surely the church should bring the GAA in and say enough is enough. Frank says, coaches definitely favour their kids and their friends. When with A, B, C teams, younger age groups brought up to play an older team. No point talking to coaches. It makes me also very angry. Another texter says, why don't these parents do the training courses? These are the coaching courses and take a team themselves because clubs are always looking for more people. Other texts, I agree with most of your callers yesterday. All kids should get on the pitch, even if it's only for 5 minutes. When I was a kid, many, many years ago, this texter says, we had town leagues for the underage. Then in our national schools, we had three leagues by the age group of the classes. But if one or two were better, yes, the teachers would promote those students to the next grade of the Gaelic League. We had a senior team that played other schools, even went to Dublin to play Star of the Sea. And they came here also. They went on until the schools closed or maybe stopped some years before that as students stopped going to this particular school. And the texter says, what I'm trying to say is that street leagues and school leagues were great as all got to play. But when it comes to the town or village, they can only pick X amount of players for a squad. That's actually Thomas. Thomas, thanks very much for sending that in to us today. Geraldine says, we don't see the potential of all of our kids in our clubs in Mayo. Too many clubs in the county for sure, this texter says, Mary. However, she says Roscommon have far less clubs and look how they're going at the moment. And by heck, are Roscommon going well, for sure. And there's one from a coach. This came by email. It says, youth coaching in the GAA takes a huge amount of time and commitment. Coaches give up evenings and weekends, planning sessions, organising matches, washing gear and encouraging young players, all on a voluntary basis because they care about the children and their club. As a father and coach, I understand both sides. I have boys of my own with different abilities and interests. Some enjoy football more than others, whilst some prefer golf, music, rugby or soccer. And I encourage all of those interests. But I also tell my lads that if they want to get onto any team, they have to work for it. They need to practice, improve and show commitment. Nobody is automatically entitled to a place on a team. Sometimes parents become frustrated when their child isn't selected. But the reality is that children who practice regularly usually improve more. They become fitter, more confident and more prepared for matches. This is not a harsh lesson. It is actually a very useful life lesson. Effort, commitment and consistency matters in sport, just as they do in school, work, music or any other area of life. It is the same everywhere. In music recitals, the children who perform confidently on stage are usually the ones who practiced the most. In dancing, the strongest dancers are often placed at the front because they've worked harder on their routines. Sport is no different. Of course, the GAA is about far more than winning. It's also about friendship, community, enjoyment, discipline and belonging. Every child should feel welcome and encouraged. And whilst we often hear anecdotal stories about favouritism or unfairness, there are far more good stories than bad. Across clubs everywhere, the vast majority of coaches are doing their very best to support young players fairly and positively. It is also worth remembering that coaches are volunteers. Instead of criticising from the sideline, more people could help out in whatever way they can. You can do things which may not cost you an awful lot of money or time. You do not need to be an expert coach to make a difference. I'm saying this as I'm washing 20 jerseys this morning for our team. Supporting young players is something the whole community can be part of. Finally, when players, parents and coaches work together positively, children benefit the most, both on and off the pitch. And that's from a dad who's also a coach. And I think it sums it up excellently. So thank you very much for sending that in to us this morning. Now, we've got a lot of things to talk about on the programme today. 12 minutes past nine, by the way.
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0: You may or may not recall a couple of years ago in studio, in this very studio that I'm sitting in this morning, three young people from Ballinrobe came in because they made national headlines at the time because they were three from the one family, from the Monaghan family, from a place called Knockloss, just outside Ballinrobe, on the outskirts of Ballinrobe. And the three young people that came in to me that morning were Micheál, Roisin and Aveen Monaghan. And the reason they made national headlines was because they had gone through all of their national school and all of their secondary school without missing one single day. Not one of them missed a single day at either Roxburgh National School or at Ballinrobe Community School. And we reckon that was some kind of a major achievement, which it was at the time. And I do vaguely recall that the young man, Micheál, said to me when I asked him what he wanted to do in the future, one of the things he said he wanted to do was to travel. And boy, has he kept his commitment to that particular idea of life, because Micheál Monaghan is going to be 20 years of age next week, and he now lives in Vancouver. And you know what he does out there, amongst a few other things? He sells men's underwear, and he needs our support today. He's involved in a competition in the States called Entrepreneur of Impact, which has a very big cash prize and, needless to say, loads of publicity for his emerging company, which is called All in Apparel, which is all about men's boxers. And I have him on the line this morning from Vancouver. Micheál, good morning to you.
2: Good morning.
0: How are
2: Very
0: you?
2: Early morning over here.
0: I know.
2: Past 1 a.m.
0: Yeah, I know. Look, you know, as they always say, no gain without pain, Micheál. Thanks for
2: exactly.
0: Thanks for staying up. How are you doing in Vancouver?
2: Brilliant. No problem, yeah. As I said, it's all about commitment. You got to show up every day, like I've done in school, like I am now. Show up every single day. But today I'm showing up and I need people's help. I need the help of the people back home, because this competition is completely decided off of public voting, and today has just been announced that it's a double voting day for the second last day of the semi-final. And this competition has been going on for over 45 days, and the semi-final ends tomorrow.
0: And
2: the home stretch.
0: Have you any idea of where you are at the moment in the pecking order? You don't.
2: I'm third. I'm currently third, but I know I'm just off. I'm just battling back and forth for second and third, so I keep hopping up and down, and there's very little in it. I can't see exactly the number of votes, they don't tell us, but I'm thereabouts all the time.
0: Good.
2: Yeah.
0: So tell me, so you did your leaving cert. What did you do then? I mean, that's only, is it 2 years ago now, this summer you did your leaving cert? So what did you do after the leaving cert, Micheál?
2: So I was doing an online course. I was doing the Green Cert for Farming, because through school I was always saving my money through bucket rearing calves, etc. So then I used some of those savings to also travel while I was studying. Then I realized that course would be over in a few months. I wanted to make my own impact as such. And just this time last year, I train hard, so I've taught my gear wasn't really doing me justice while I was training. Discomfortable, and as they say, polyester is horrible for your hormone, testosterone, etc. Cotton was the alternative, and I like my flashy colors. You might notice when you go on the website, a lot of those, every colorway features a little bit of hot pink. So, I put my own spin on things. I merged luxury with fashion, and in a performance boxer brief. So I feel like my motto is never sell what you wouldn't buy. If it's good enough for me, I feel like I'm doing other people a favor as well.
0: Okay.
2: And
0: so these are cotton male boxers that you're selling, and you have set up your own company. And I mentioned the name of it already. All in, what's it called again?
2: All in Apparel.
0: Apparel.
2: Spelled A Father L I N. It's a little Irish spin on the word, the term go all in.
0: Yeah.
2: Because, again, it speaks to the kind of decision it was for me. I said, oh, I want to go all in on this. But to spin it back, that's why 1 year on, I've made it to the semi-finals of this massive competition, Entrepreneur of Impact, a massive North American competition. There's some really big brands here in North America. So to even have made it, I'll probably be honest, when I signed up for it, I didn't think I'd go all this far. But the community is pulled together, serious back home. Even the GAA club got on it, and all those sort of places, my school. And I just need every single person I can get. For this last week, voting only takes 10 seconds. I don't know if there's a link up on Midwest, but if you go, you can go to my website. I have a link. All in Apparel is spelled A-L, only one L, A-L-I-N-A-P-P-A-R-E-L.ie. /vote. And that's the link to go on there. It only takes 10 seconds to vote. It's completely free, although there is an option for donated votes. Again, I never say I couldn't ask people
0: to buy votes,
2: to part with their hard-earned money.
0: Sure.
2: It would feel wrong, but all donation votes go to a children's charity. And today is the time I want to hit them hard. I've been going out with the posters and texting every group chat I know to forward them on, because the double votes today, every vote is worth two. We'll take first.
0: Yeah. Is there a big Irish community in Vancouver?
2: Oh, massive. Massive. There's a little area called Kitsilano, just outside the city, and it's kind of earned the nickname County Kits, they call it. If you walk, I was in Kits, anytime I walk down there, there's a beach there. There's more O'Neill's gear than any other clothing item. Just the full GAA jerseys and full wax. So, yeah.
0: Good. And the company itself, so you're selling boxers, cotton boxers. I know you're getting them in China and then you're bringing them into the States. And you're just your markets include Ireland. Is Ireland actually your biggest market, Micheál?
2: Ireland is by far my biggest market. I'm nearly sold out. My second restock just about going, so the third one is hopefully on the way. Again, that was kind of my limitation in the early days, was that I was relying on my own savings from the CAS, etc., for the cash flow to order this stock in. And then I have to wait for it to sell before I can place my new order. It takes 2 or 3 months for that order to arrive. So that's why just having this, the cash flow from this competition would just completely change the game. I'd have enough stock to not have to turn off my ads or stop scaling. It would just allow me to completely change my life and super scale this company. Also included is the publicity. I got a 2-page feature in the Entrepreneur magazine, which is a massive deal in America and also worldwide, even you can get it. And a sit down mentorship from Damon John, the billionaire from Shark Tank, who invests in a lot of companies and early startups like this. So, there's no doubt this would change.
0: Huge potential.
2: Change the game.
0: Can I just remind listeners again that Micheál, as we speak, is 19 years of age, and here he is, having left home after the Leaving Cert and setting up his own company. And now he's in this very prestigious semi-final of this competition. And the competition, by the way, is called Entrepreneur of Impact. And if he were to win it, it would be life-changing. There's no doubt about it. Do you miss home? It sounds to me like you're having a great time, Micheál.
2: I do. I love what I do. As I say, I told you I'd love to travel, so I feel like I'm young. Do I miss home? I'm home every... I've been home not too long ago, so I like to travel as well, as they say. I'll be home next month for a wedding, and here again till Christmas. So yeah, it's nice to travel while I'm young. Yeah. I feel like naturally you kind of, once you settle down, you're maybe 30s or whatever, you kind of spend the rest, you tend to spend the rest of your life at home. So I feel like while I'm young, I always wanted to travel, was in the back of my head.
0: Well, you're certainly doing it. You didn't let the grass grow under your feet at 19. Here you are living now almost a year in Vancouver. So the plan is to stay there for the immediate future, is it?
2: Yeah.
0: Right.
2: Yeah,
0: is the company making money already?
2: It is, yeah. Yeah, we're making, as I said, we sold out our first bulk order, those big minimum order quantities. I had to order a lot more stock than I wanted to because of minimum orders last year, but actually managed to sell it out at the start of the year, and then the second order is just nearly gone this week, and the third one is on the way sometime
0: That's
2: soon.
0: Brilliant. I'm so happy for you, and I know your parents are so proud of you, even though they do miss you very much, and I'm sure your two sisters are very proud of you as well, although they can't wear the boxers, but anyway, there it is. So if listeners, by the way, can you buy the boxers now? Where can you get the boxers in the west of Ireland?
2: You can get the boxers on allinapparel.ie. That's spelled ALINAPPAREL.ie. And they ship, generally they'll arrive the next day or within 2 or 3 days, which is fairly better than most.
0: Yeah, yeah.
2: And every review has been 5 stars so far, so yeah. I'd like to keep them trickling in that way.
0: Yeah, and have you got a warehouse where you go every day and you box the orders, pardon the pun, and send them all out?
2: I do. It's called my big basement. The mother wasn't too impressed back home when I kind of filled the computer room with sky high with boxes of underwear, but
0: she got over it.
2: It has to be done.
0: These things have to be done. Listen, we wish you the very best of luck. So listeners, we will be putting the link up on our social media platforms after the program. But if you have a pen and a piece of paper, write this website address down, because the link is on that website in order for you to vote. It's a double voting day. And as Michal says, it takes about 15 seconds to do it. Yep, and we want to see it. Now, if you then tomorrow is the closing date. And then is there another batch of voting to find out the overall winner?
2: Yeah, the final. So it's one. You can vote for free every 24 hours. So the final will start on Friday at 6 p.m. and it will run till the following Thursday.
0: Okay.
2: So that's 6 days. This thing has been going on for about 50 days now.
0: Okay.
2: So there's only 6 days left.
0: Fair enough. We need to get you to the final. That's the first thing we need to do. So listeners, we need to help out 19-year-old Michal Monaghan from Ballinrobe to get to the final of this prestigious Entrepreneur of Impact competition in North America. And what we want you to do is log on to the website, which is All In Apparel, spelled ALINAPPAREL.ie. That's All In Apparel.ie /vote. And there you will get to the link directly and you vote for the company, and you'll see it coming up, All In Apparel, on the list. Will you let us know how you get on over the weekend, and if you need more help, we'll get you back on again early next week, Michal.
2: Of course we will.
0: Okay.
2: Appreciate
0: and
2: that.
0: Unfortunately, lads, there isn't a pair of boxers for everybody in the audience, but
2: not yet.
0: But if you win that prize, it's $25,000, is it?
2: Yes.
0: Yeah, and all of the add-ons. Michal, thanks a million.
2: Appreciate it, Tommy.
0: Mind yourself.
2: Go all in.
0: Go all in, for sure. What a young man with a great attitude. That's Michal Monaghan from Knocklos in Ballinrobe. And there he is, selling his mailboxers out in Vancouver, all over the world, and looking for your votes. Great guy. Back in a moment.
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0: Just one final reminder about that fundraiser for St. Anthony's Special School in Castlebar. They need a new bus. One of their buses has sadly decided to do no more, and they have to raise money for a bus. And as part of the fundraising, tonight in the Lennon Hall Theatre in Castlebar, it's an event called Food Fest, where Sarah Butler will be cooking up a storm of food, and along with music with Grania and Con Murphy. It promises to be a really nice occasion. It starts at 7, finishes at 9. It's tonight in the Lennon Hall, and tickets are €30, available from thelennonhall.com, or I'm sure if you show up tonight just before 7, they won't let you go. That's thelennonhall.com if you want to book it online. And I hope loads of people show up, because fundraising for a bus is going to be a huge task. So they need all the help they can get. This is Organ Donor Awareness Week. We mention this every year. My next guest on the programme is a young lady called Chloe Greer. Chloe, good morning and thank you for being with us.
14: Good morning, Tommy. How are you? Thank you so much for having me.
0: No, not at all. You spoke, did you, at Knock Basilica on Sunday?
14: My sister spoke on behalf of our family. Nicole.
0: Right. Nicole. Nicole was just 17 when your mum, Martina, passed away in 2012. This was a very sudden death. She got an aneurysm. Was that it?
14: Yeah, unfortunately.
0: And what age were you?
14: I would have been 11 at the time, so I was also quite young. So we were both just children when it happened, unfortunately.
0: Yeah. And the reason why your family is in the limelight as part of Organ Donor Awareness Week was because your late mum, Martina, 5 of her organs were donated.
14: Yeah, that's right. She donated her heart, her lungs, her kidneys and her liver.
0: And do you know, because I mean you were very young at the time, was it a discussion that your mum and dad had, or was it a decision that the family made after your mum passed?
14: It was kind of a mixture of both. So when mum had passed away, our dad obviously sat us down And he said that mum had what was called an organ donor card. Obviously, we were both pretty young, and this was something that had never really been discussed beforehand, because obviously, you know, sometimes you just find yourself in these situations and you never even think to discuss organ donation with your family, because, you know, you can just think that you're never going to be in that position someday where your loved one suddenly passes away, very unfortunately. So it was something that we had never discussed. But, you know, when the time came around, dad brought up the topic to us, and he said that mum had an organ donor card, and it was obviously something that she had wanted to do because she had this signed card in her wallet. So, you know, we decided as a family then, because the hospital came to dad and asked him if, as a family, we could give permission for her organs to be donated. And obviously, like, straight away, there was just no question about it. We said yes, because, you know, if our mom in a way could go on to save so many lives, you know, without being here with us, like, it was just no question of... She obviously wanted to do that. And, you know, the goodness that came out of it is just immeasurable, you know.
0: It is, because the heartbreak, obviously, of losing your mum at 11. But I'm sure that every time you think of her, you also think of the possibility of the lives that were saved because of her.
14: Oh, yeah, exactly. And, like, every year we still get, you know, like, contact from it through cards and different things like that, like thank you notes from the families that have gone on to, you know, tell us about their stories of this second chance at life that they got because of mum's organ donation. And, like, it just brought us so much comfort, especially in the early days with the grief. And then you see kind of another card coming through the door, thinking, you know, it's just going to be another sympathy card to kind of remind you of that grief. But you open it up and it's actually this really heartfelt, wonderful letter or a wonderful card detailing, you know, how someone else has been struggling, but they've actually, you know, really got a new lease of life, and how thankful their family is that they've just, you know, seen, you know, whether it's going to dialysis a few times a week or anything like that, that unfortunately kidney, you know, people with kidney issues have to be doing. And now they've been given this second opportunity and really this cure for their disease that they can kind of get their life back on board.
0: Yeah, I was talking to a very distraught parent the other morning who has a son who's been on a waiting list, I think, for a kidney for 4 or 5 years. And, you know, the whole trauma of that, not just for the son who's waiting for a hope, every day waiting for a call, but also for the entire family, the effects, the domino effect of that. And I have to put my hand up. Every year that we talk about this, I say I must get a donor card, and I still haven't. am I amongst an awful lot of other people who do the same thing? I must, but I don't.
14: I think so. I think it is one of them things that just kind of slips through the cracks, because, again, it's one of those kind of conversations that maybe not a lot of people are having. You kind of just don't even, maybe you just don't want to think about it, because it can be such a hard thing to sit down and consider. But, you know, you can get organ donor cards for free from the Irish Kidney Association websites as well. And it is really just about sitting down with your family and having that conversation, and, you know, just saying it to them of, like, look, you know, let's hope we don't find ourselves in this kind of situation. But, like, if we ever did, you know, I would just want it to be established that I would be fully happy for my organs to be donated, or whatever it may be.
0: Now, we know that the rules and the legislation has changed insofar as now you have to opt out, that if you don't opt out, then it's automatically assumed that you are willing to donate organs. And that has caused a lot of controversy.
14: Yeah, I think there's been a bit of controversy around it. I don't know if it's whether just maybe misinformation or anything like that. I'd hate to think that organ donation would be framed as anything but a positive thing for people, or any kind of, you know, the opt-out system isn't anything kind of nefarious, that, you know, organs are going to be taken to be, you know, put in labs or anything kind of done without anyone's consent involved, because at the end of the day, it is all extremely centered around anyone's consent and anyone's wishes. And the organ donor cards are a part of that as well.
0: Yeah. A text in there from a listener who says, we donated 5 organs from our son who passed in 2023. Just wondering, has Chloe's family ever heard from any of the recipients of her mother's organs? This text goes on to say, we never had any contact from any of the recipients, which I think is a pity. There is obviously an element of confidentiality about all of this, but did you ever hear from any of the recipients?
14: We did, yeah. I believe it was through kind of hospital liaisons and the Irish Kidney Association that we were able to receive cards and letters from recipients. One of the recipients was actually the family of an 8-year-old girl who received my mum's heart. So she was actually a little girl in the UK who had been diagnosed with quite a severe heart condition, and our mum was actually a perfect match. So every year we still get a card or a letter or something from them on our mum's anniversary. And they actually kind of light candles and release balloons and stuff like that for mum across in the UK. So it is just those little things that help so much with the grief. And it is like, it's just so beautiful.
0: And is that all done through an intermediary? I mean, you don't know the location or the identity of this young 8-year-old that got your mother's heart, or do you?
14: No. It's all through kind of confidentiality. Yeah. I believe it would have been through kind of a hospital liaison service at the time, whether it was like a family liaison. And I believe the Irish Kidney Association kind of linked in with them as well, logistically, to make sure the cards kind of got to the right address, because obviously they're not being addressed directly to us or anything.
0: Okay. Anyway, listeners, please this morning have a look at www.ika.ie/donorweek. And the IKA stands for Irish Kidney Association. So it's ika.ie/donorweek. And we always say this, have the conversation with your next of kin, with your loved ones and with your family, and say to them that in the event of me passing, I have no issue with my organs being donated. And it's really important to make that clear verbally, as well as having the donor card and all of that in place. But it's so, so important. Thank you so much for talking to us this morning on the programme, Chloe.
14: Thank you so much for having me, Tommy.
0: Not at all. Look after yourself. That's Chloe Greer from Claire Morris. And we remember with great fondness and sadness that she's no longer with us. And that is Chloe's mum, Martina Greer, who passed away 2012 following a brain aneurysm, donating 5 of her organs. And quite an incredible story. Thank you for joining us again on the programme, Chloe. Time check on Midwest. It's 20 to 10.
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0: Righty, texters are saying organ donation automatically on the renewal of driver's licences if you tick the box. So that's another thing to be aware of. And I was asked, a lady called to say that they had reason to contact Westock at the weekend. And she wants to say a big thank you to Westock, the ambulance service, the nurses, the doctors and all at the University Hospital Mayo for all their hard work and kindness. The treatment they got was second to none and a good outcome at the end, which is the most important thing. And you know, again, I say this every time we talk about hospitals. We hear the bad stories. We rarely hear the good ones. So to Westock and all the people involved there at the weekend, well done.
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0: Westport Estate, our sponsor, is still getting loads of calls about favouritism of coaches to their own family circle at underage GAA in particular. This is an interesting one. Tommy, both myself and my husband coach underage. We give up huge amounts of time. Both of us work full time. We encourage all children, regardless of talent and skills, and really try to build each child's confidence and encourage them to also practice at home. We've many parents who use it as a babysitting service. They head off to their gym classes or their Pilates, and they do not watch their child or give them any time or indeed encouragement. They don't do any practice at home, and then when it comes to match day, they're on the sideline expecting miracles. We also have children who are hugely disrespectful to coaches, and there seems to be very little that can be done about that. These parents need to pop on the pitch two nights a week in the hail, rain, snow and wind and give up their weekends, and maybe it might change their mind frame. Good text there from a husband and a wife, both coaching underage, and they see what's happening literally day by day. Now, it is probably one of the most tragic and frustrated unresolved missing persons cases in the history of this state. Sandra Collins was last seen at a takeaway in Killala shortly after 11 o'clock on the night of the 4th of December. The next day, her aunt raised the alarm, sparking a massive manhunt, both on land and sea. But apart from a fleece jacket that mysteriously turned up 5 days after she disappeared, no sign of Sandra has ever been found. But now, a new 9-part podcast series from crimeworld.com charts and explores the investigation into what happened to Sandra and where she might be now.
34: It had been more than 2 decades since the Collins family had heard their eldest sister's voice. The family have listened to it over and over again.
35: The Grey Horse by James Reeves. A dappled horse stood at the edge of the meadow. He was peaceful and quiet and grey as a shadow. Something he seemed to be saying to me as he stood in the shade of the chestnut tree. It's a wonderful morning, he seemed to say, so jump on my back and let's be wave. Over the hedge we'll leap and fly, and up the hill to the edge of the sky. For over the hill there are fields without end. On the galloping downs we can run like the wind. Down pathways we'll canter, by streams we'll stray. Oh, jump on my back and let's be away. As I went by the meadow one fine summer morn, the grey horse had gone like a ghost of the dawn. He had gone like a ghost and not waited for me, and it's over the hilltop he'll surely be. This poem was by Sandra Collins.
0: And there is an extract from one of those podcasts, this new 9-part podcast. And it's called Ghost, The Disappearance of Sandra Collins. I'm joined by Sandra's brother, Patrick. Patrick, good morning.
3: Good morning, Tommy. How are you?
0: I'm good. Even listening to that clip, was that a recording at home or in school?
3: It was taken here in Fortish in September 1984. So it was here at home.
0: Yeah.
3: I'm assuming she learned it at school.
0: Yeah. The quality of it, like when you consider the technology around at that time, it was quite good, wasn't it?
3: It was actually, yeah. There was no crackling or there was a few bits, but nothing too big.
0: Nothing too serious.
3: Clearly make her out anyway.
0: Yeah, so it's a new 9-part podcast from crimeworld.com. Have you seen and heard it all at this point? You have?
3: We've been, Nicola, as you've heard, he said, has been with us since about 2012.
0: Yeah.
3: And
0: that's Nicola Talent.
3: On and off helping us and supporting us, and the podcast has been about a year in the making, Tommy. So it's been excellent to make, and we're really thankful to herself and Jenny Freel and Ian Mullaney who came and helped us make it, you know.
0: Yeah, you and the family are still convinced that there is somebody out there that is keeping a grave secret. And you will not give up until you find the body. At this point, you don't really want justice because it's gone past that. All you want are the remains or where the remains are. That's it.
3: Yeah. People have said to me, oh, you're great, keep going and everything else like that, but sure, what choice have we got? We don't have an option, Tommy, not be mean, to walk away from her and leave her behind because she's part of our family. What would everybody else do with... You know, that's listening to me, you know, would you walk away from the people that you love and just go, oh, good luck to you now, Sandra, I've tried. And we just don't have the choice, unfortunately, to say, oh, it's done and it's dusted. And we can just, you can't switch it off like a light switch and say it's over until we get her back, Tommy. That's the only way we can do that. And we can bury her with some dignity. And that's the only comfort that any of us will have, the four of us will have, is when Sandra's in a coffin going back the road to St. Tiernan Cemetery, back the Erith Street Road and Cross Malina, after she's had her mass and she's had her funeral and her wreaths and everything that she deserves, Tommy, like I told you before.
0: You know, we were talking just before the break about organ donation and people who are on waiting lists.
3: Yeah.
0: Every morning they get up and they wait for the phone to ring and wonder when it does ring, is this the call that could be life-saving for them? Do you wake up every morning and wonder if today could be the day you get a call from the guards to say there's been a breakthrough? Is it like that?
3: Yeah, you kind of wake up every morning and think, oh, maybe. She'll come into your mind and you'll see a picture of her in the hall or the sitting room and you'll think of her, and then obviously, you can't spend your day constantly thinking about it because it would drive you insane. But you just think, maybe, just maybe, today. And then, you know, you're always, every day, you're kind of waiting and hoping that maybe. I'm not actively, like, sitting by the phone. It's just, she does come into my mind every single day. Where is she? And will today be the day, you know?
0: What's your own gut feeling as to where she... I mean, you've all come to the conclusion that she's not alive. No. Do you believe she's buried somewhere in Killala?
3: I do, yeah. I don't know where, obviously. And when we said in the podcast, or Nicola said in the podcast, like, oh, it's a place we don't really like to go, but we're kind of, you're being drawn back to it. And when I do go, Tommy, it's like when I'm leaving it, oh, my heart just breaks, because I say to myself when I'm driving away up the Cross Malina Road, goodbye, Sandra. Because I'm leaving her behind, Tommy.
0: So she's behind me. Is this the place that you believe she's buried?
3: in and around there. Yeah. I have in and around that around area. I believe that, you know. And like maybe about 3 weeks ago or 4 weeks ago, I was asked to do a piece for the Irish Independent, and the man came down and he said, "Oh," it was Holy Thursday actually, and he said, "Oh, I want to film you on the pier." And we stood outside the house, and I thought, "Oh God, how am I going to stand outside your house now, Sandra?" And the whole lot, but nothing really affected me until we went down to the town, and he said, "I want to get you standing in the village," and I said, "Right, okay." So he parked right on the spot where the phone box used to be. And I said to him, I said, "Do you know where you're stood?" And he said, "No," because it's obviously gone now. I said, "Oh, this is where the phone box was, the one and only one." And I said, the man in the shop and the woman that worked for him looked out the window and saw her in the phone box all throughout the day. Mm. And the shop is obviously, and for anyone in Killala that would know it, would be Willie McGregor's. And he's now sadly passed on about maybe 5 years. But I happened just to glance in the window and there was work going on inside, and it has obviously all changed. And I just felt so sad because I thought, "Oh my God, Sandra, if you came back to Killala now, you wouldn't recognise it, number one. And the people that did know you is now nearly all gone."
0: Gone, yeah.
3: You know, you're talking about 25 years, 26 years, where younger people now, all she is a picture in a window and a story to them.
0: Yeah. Here's another extract from the podcast.
34: It's more than a quarter of a century since Sandra Collins vanished on a wickedly stormy night in early December from the small fishing village of Killala on the North Mayo coast. Sandra, who was just 10 days from turning 29, left her house that Monday evening to buy messages in a local shop. A few hours later, she was spotted in the takeaway on Market Street, where she bought a large bag of chips. Staff said she seemed her normal, quiet and polite self. They watched as she walked out the door, turned left, and made her way up the road towards her home. She has never been seen again since. Her family helped by emergency services and

0: thecrimeworld.com. That's crimeworld.com, and you can link it to there. So that's called Ghost, the disappearance of Sandra Collins.
1: Yeah.
0: You just never know, Patrick.
1: No, we just never know. We're just keeping hoping and keeping fighting for Sandra, and we're just putting it out there that we want Sandra back, and we just desperately want closure and to find her, and that's the only thing that we want as a family. And there's no justice, there's no repercussions. And, you know, I've had people come to me who have had information in the last few years. And look, I understand if you're listening to me this morning, circumstances may have got in the way, fear, loyalty, whatever could have got in the way. I don't really care what has got in the way. I'm just telling you, please, just do it now. Pick up the phone, write the letter, message me. I don't care how you do it. Just do it, you know, and to set us free, but most importantly, to set Sandra free. And to, when I hear that child speaking about the grey horse and her whole life, Tommy, ahead of her and all her dreams and her hopes, and God help her, little did she realise she only had about 12 or 13 years left of her life.
0: Yeah.
1: You know.
0: All right.
1: So,
0: Patrick,
1: I just want to thank everybody that took part in it. Namely, Jarlath Munley, he was being fantastic, and Marie Sweeney from the Village Inn. But I have to say, the biggest thank you of all, and it is from the heart, is to retired guard Eddie Nocton. That man has been outstanding, Tommy. Since the day he walked into this house back on the 6th of December in 2000. He has, you know, worked tirelessly for Sandra. He has looked for her up until his retirement. He put the file together. He brought Sandra home. And I want Eddie to know, if he's listening, and I'm sorry for getting emotional, but that Sandra would be so grateful to him, because he really, really cared. And, you know, she, like in the podcast, she spent her life looking for Mr. Right, and you know the fairy tale where it goes, and they all lived happily ever after, and the boot closed. Unfortunately, Sandra didn't meet a man like Eddie that had integrity, warmth, kindness, and all of them things. She met the opposite, unfortunately.
0: Yeah. Okay.
1: But he was fantastic, and we just want to say to him, thank you, Eddie, for everything you've done for Sandra and for us.
0: Okay. Patrick, I got to leave it there, but thank you so much for joining us today.
1: Thank you,
0: and I hope that this conversation might be the conversation that, if you're listening and you know anything, regardless of how insignificant you think it might be, you can write anonymously to the family. You can just write to a Garda station. And if you know where the location of Sandra's remains are, just put it on a piece of paper. Write it on a piece of paper. Post it to Midwest, if you wish, or post it to a Garda station anonymously. And it could be, as Patrick says there, the end of this awful nightmare for the Collins family for the last 26 years. News is next.
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8: Good morning, I'm Scott Stevens. A new report has shown a surge in rental prices across Ireland throughout the first quarter of 2026 as new rental laws took effect. The latest Daft.ie rental report has shown that the national average market rent rose by nearly 4.5% between December and March. This marks the largest increase of its kind in a series dating back to 2002. Market rents in Mayo are 8.8% higher than this time last year, with the typical open market three-bedroom home costing €1,543 a month. Social Democrats housing spokesperson Rory Hearn says the government's approach clearly isn't working.
9: We have been very critical that this government has chased this really expensive build-to-rent institutional investor type private investment, which is charging these huge rents. And that is not a sustainable model of delivery of housing. If the average rent, right, of Dublin, 2,600, that equates to 31,200 a year.
8: Over €300,000 has been announced in funding for marine infrastructure projects in Mayo. Announced by Minister for the Fisheries, Timmy Dooley, it forms part of a total funding allocation for the country of €4.8 million, providing money for 57 projects. In Mayo, €135,000 has been allocated for an accessibility pontoon and chairlift at Ballina Quay, while Ross Money in Westport is to receive €112,500 for a slipway and pontoon. Additionally, €75,000 has been allocated to Perchin Pier for stabilisation. And still to come, Road Transporters Support Scheme to open for applications today.
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8: Variable amounts of cloud, hazy sunny spells and scattered light showers today. Cloud will thicken from the southwest later, with outbreaks of rain and drizzle developing in the south of the region by nightfall. Light to moderate southwesterly winds becoming southerly this evening, with highest temperatures of 14 to 16 degrees.
13: The weather forecast on Midwest Radio with Archers of Ballina. 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
8: And it's time now for this morning's death and funeral notices. The death has occurred of Patrick Joseph Caffrickey, better known as PJ, Coonavon, Keel, Ackle and late of Pulla. Funeral mass this morning at 11 o'clock in St. Patrick's Church, Pulla, followed by burial in Schlievemore Cemetery. House strictly private. Liz Elizabeth Kavanagh O'Malley, Knocknacarra and formerly of Parnell Avenue, Merview, Galway and Cortoon, Galway. Funeral arriving at St. Patrick's Church, Cortoon, this morning for funeral mass at 12 noon. Burial afterwards in Cortoon Cemetery. House private, please. Martin Kane, Glanagimla, Leenane, County Galway. Mass of the Resurrection this morning at 11 o'clock in St. Michael's Church, Leenane, followed by interment in the adjoining cemetery. Emmett McKenna, Clun Quay, Arda, Cross Malina. Requiem Mass today at 12 noon in the Church of the Assumption, Arda. Burial afterwards in League Cemetery. House strictly private. Margaret Mulcrone, Ní Moran, Lakeview, Knockglass, Newport and formerly of Knockaraha, Ballintubber. Funeral Mass today at 12 noon in Ballintubber Abbey, followed by burial in the adjoining cemetery. House strictly private. Pauline O'Grady, Ní O'Malley, Altor, Lewsburg. Funeral arriving to the Church of the Holy Family, Killeen, this morning at 11:30 for Mass of Christian burial at 12 noon, followed by burial in the adjoining cemetery. House strictly private. Mary Winifred Bales, Thatched Cottage, Killaren, Kilmaine, peacefully. Reposing in Burke's Funeral Home, Clonbur, tomorrow evening from 5 o'clock until 6. Funeral service at Shannon Crematorium on Friday at 4 o'clock. House private, please. Enna Mary Fitzgerald, Ní Doyle, Fortfield, Castlebar and formerly of Kilmina, Westport, unexpectedly. Reposing in Cody's Funeral Home, Castlebar, this evening from 5 o'clock until 7. Funeral cortege will arrive at the Church of the Holy Rosary, Castlebar, tomorrow morning at 10:45 for Requiem Mass at 11:30, followed by cremation service at 4 o'clock in Shannon Crematorium. House strictly private, please. Sean Garrett, Rathmacostello, Castle Hill, Ballina, peacefully at his residence. Reposing at McGowan's Funeral Home, Ballina, this evening from 5 o'clock with the removal at 6:30 to the Church of Our Lady, Kilmurry. Requiem Mass tomorrow at 12 noon, followed by burial in Kilmurry Cemetery. House private, please. P.J. Gormley, formerly of Treen Lore, Kilchamah, peacefully at Swiss Cottage, London. Funeral cortege will arrive at the Church of the Holy Family, Kilchamah, on Saturday morning for funeral mass at 11 o'clock. Burial afterwards in Kilcanure Cemetery, Kilchamah. James A. Johnston, Chicago and late of Tubber Curry, County Sligo, in his 96th year. Visitation at Heenahan Funerals at Colonial Funeral Home, Niles, Illinois, on Friday from 3 o'clock until 8. Funeral Mass at St. Mary of the Woods Church, Hiawatha Avenue, Chicago, on Saturday morning at 10 o'clock. Interment at All Saints Cemetery. Paddy Joyce, Reading, England and formerly of Owen Wee, Westport, peacefully aged 90. Reposing in Navan's Funeral Home, Westport on Friday evening from 5 o'clock with the removal at 6 to St. Mary's Church, Westport. Requiem Mass on Saturday morning at 10:30 with burial afterwards in Ockwall Cemetery. Kathleen Kenny, Ní Walsh, Kirhavna Ahamore Ballyhaunis peacefully at Mayo University Hospital, reposing in the Marian Funeral Home, Knock, this evening from 5 o'clock until 7. Funeral arriving to St. Joseph's Church, Ahamore, tomorrow morning for Mass at 11 o'clock, followed by burial in the local cemetery. House private, please. Anthony Tony McGinty, Cottenham, Cambridge, England, and formerly of Ballygarvan, Ballycroy, peacefully at home. Funeral will arrive at All Saints Church, Cottenham, Cambridge, tomorrow morning at 11 o'clock, followed by burial in the church graveyard. Dominic McGrail, Ringsend, Dublin, and formerly of Ballaboan, Killadoon, Lewsburg, peacefully at Our Lady's Hospice, Harold's Cross, Dublin. Funeral arrangements will be announced later. Patricia Patty Moss, Nee Marks, Furness, Newport, and formerly of Philadelphia, USA, and Switzerland, peacefully at her residence. A private cremation will take place in Shannon Crematorium at a later date. Martin Quinn, Moyview, Foxford, and late of Courage-Rish, Foxford, peacefully at Mayo University Hospital. Reposing at Clark's Funeral Home, Foxford, tomorrow evening from 5 o'clock until 7. Funeral will arrive at the Church of the Immaculate Conception and St. Joseph at E-Mass on Friday morning for funeral mass at 11 o'clock, with the funeral proceeding to Bunny Finglas Cemetery. And that concludes this morning's funeral notices. Midwest Radio extends sympathy to the family and friends of the deceased. May the souls of the departed rest in peace. All funeral arrangements are available to view on midwestradio.ie, where you can also leave a message of condolence.
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16: Thank you, Scott. In business news, Aer Lingus could cut flights next winter and summer as it bids to save cash to boost returns to its owner, International Airlines Group. The company's management has told pilots the Irish carrier is reviewing its costs after reporting that losses have almost doubled to €103 million for the first 3 months of this year. And fewer than one in five organisations believe their senior managers are ready for the AI transition. This is a new study which has looked at Irish workplaces struggling to keep up with AI. Only 19% of organisations reported that bosses are equipped to deal with an AI-driven environment. On the currency markets this Wednesday morning, the euro is trading at $1.16 and 86.6 pence sterling. You're up to date on Midwest for this Wednesday, the 20th of May. Thanks for joining us today, and I hope you're doing well. If you want to get in touch, we'd love to hear from you by text or WhatsApp 087 900 4141, courtesy of Connolly's Pub and Restaurant just off Times Square in New York City. Our email address is studio@midwestradio.ie, and it's Patrina this morning taking your calls on 0818 3055. Some of those. Robert Gildee, good morning to you, Robert. We want to wish you all the very best. Mike and Mary Lennon are thinking of you and wishing you well. So are we. So Robert, all the best. Congratulations Team Ireland and Mayo and Ballina man Pádraig O'Hara, who reached the summit of Mount Everest last night. What an achievement for Pádraig and the other lads with him. And I know that our news team are hoping to speak with Pádraig in our lunchtime news bulletin later on this morning. Happy first birthday to our beautiful daughter, Annalise Gibbons in Crossmolina. Good morning to you, Annalise, and a happy birthday. We love you so much. That's Mammy, Daddy, and your brother, Ruan, and your sister, Esme. So have a great day, Annalise. All the best. Happy birthday, too, going out to Sean. Sean, good morning. This is from all at Jack Dillon Jewelers in Westport. Mary and the crew there. Very happy birthday to Sean there from Jack Dylan's Jewelers in Westport. So Mary, we send on good wishes to Sean on your behalf. And if you're in Jack Dylan's Jewelers in the next couple of days, make sure you wish Sean a happy birthday. It's a first birthday again mentioned here for Annalise Gibbons in Cross Malina, this time from Nanny Kay and all the family, and also Emma the dog. That's a nice name for a dog, actually, Emma. Anyway, congratulations again, Annalise. Enjoy your day. 90 years ago today, it's hard to believe, a lady called Nora Hughes from Kilconley entered this wonderful world of ours. Good morning, Nora, and a very happy 90th birthday. The best neighbour in the world, you are. And that's Martina and all the Nally family in Kilconley near Tuam. So that's Nora Hughes, 90 today. Nora, we wish you the happiest of birthdays. Congratulations. Here's Teresa with this morning's positive message.
17: There's a bird I saw this week. Not rare, not grand. It was just a starling. But its little body moved quickly, ebullient and sleek. That phrase stayed with me, because what is a starling really? A bird so often overlooked, yet shimmering with iridescence, greens, purple, bronze feathers slick down like wet ink. And in motion they're electric, especially when they gather by the hundreds in a murmuration, each turn of the flock like a breath, a pulse, a thought. Watching them reminds us joy doesn't always come loudly. Sometimes it arrives in movement, in presence, in noticing. Birds live close to the seasons, to light and to rhythm. They don't multitask or doom scroll. They watch, listen, respond, and rest. Studies show that just hearing birdsong can lower stress, lift mood, and boost attention. The presence of birds in urban areas is linked to better mental health and well-being. So there you have it. Today, maybe notice one bird. Listen, watch. Let its movement spark something in you. A small moment of awe, a breath of joy. This is Teresa from Mental Health Ireland, reminding you that your mental health is just as important as your physical health.
16: Yeah, we love the birds, that's for sure. That's Teresa. Thanks, Teresa, for that lovely message this morning. Just going back to Organ Donation Week, the texter was wondering, is there any age limit for organ donation? We've checked it out. It says that if you are 18 or over, you'll be considered to have agreed to be an organ donor when you die, unless, of course, you opt out or you are in one of the excluded groups. And if you go on to ika.ie, that's ika.ie, you get details of what those excluded groups are. This texter says, I just want to say, before anybody thinks of opting out of organ donation, please give a thought. If it is maybe one of your loved ones that may need a new organ, or even yourself, just think of the people who actually donate organs and will give your life back to your loved one. It is such an amazing gift to give somebody. And just remember that if it comes to the time when you are to donate organs, your loved ones, your next of kin, still make the decision, even if you've opted out, so that having that conversation with them, so that they know your wishes and your thoughts. Please act and consider that. My husband, this texter says, is 4 years and waiting on a list for a new kidney. And it would be a life-changing event for our family. We have two young boys. How sad is that? So, yeah, it's important. I said this when we were talking earlier on to Chloe, that you really need to have that conversation with your family to say that in the event of your death, and if any of your organs are of any use to anybody else, you've absolutely no issue whatsoever in them being donated. Back to the GAA coaches and favouritism. This texter is Liam. He says, my son's soccer team only put on their own kids and their friends. It's so unfair. My son heartbroken, and so are many of his friends. It's a waste of €85 of our hard-earned money, which they obviously had to pay to have their son as a member of that particular club. Other texts on the topic this morning of coaching children. The texter says, the coaches always put their children through first. It's probably the reason why they do coaching in the first place. And then there's one that says, on the GAA coaching thing, when I was a coach, I was harder on my own kids than others because I felt parents were judging the time that I gave my kids on the pitch. I know my father was the same with me when he was a coach. People don't see that side of things. So there are coaches out there who maybe make it more difficult for their own children or own relations to get on the team. Loads of calls, by the way, congratulating Micheál Monaghan out there in Vancouver, the man who's looking for your votes. What a young, inspiring man in Vancouver, having his own business so young, this texter says. He'll be one to watch out in the future, and we wish him the very best of luck, which we all do, of course. Back to coaching. Texter says, I stopped coaching football because I was told what child I could and could not play. I don't know if that came from your fellow coaches or whether it came from the parents or a mixture of both, but that's that experience. Another texter says that for years we have all witnessed this in the GAA, but GAA campaigned and promoted mental health, but sadly it's not practicing at the detrimental expense of young players where this behaviour may not be forgotten. And that's the problem, you see. Young people, if they run into that kind of trauma, they don't forget it in a hurry. Other texts, there's loads of them. I stopped coaching football because I was told what child I couldn't play. Just the second time that one came in. And this texter, excuse me, says, my husband spends every weekend cutting our local GAA pitch. The attitude of some people is, what else has he for doing? The ones mouthing are generally the ones who never help out. They're called the hurlers on the ditch, aren't they? Just something completely different. Well, I'll say with the GAA for a second. Mary says, regarding the GAA, there was always favouritism, and it goes on today, and it always will, she says. And we were talking yesterday about fatal road accidents with Callan Tansey solicitors. There was one or two really good ones. This texter says, listen to your radio programme topic on road fatalities and the like on yesterday's programme. 18 months ago, it was daytime, whilst travelling out of a town, the side of our car was grazed by a young driver who didn't stop coming out of a side road onto a major road. Only because our driver swerved on to the oncoming lane, it would have been a really serious accident. He couldn't have swerved out, only that there was no oncoming traffic. And this is how quickly accidents occur. The young person who hit us already had been involved in a number of previous accidents. I don't want to tar all young drivers with one brush, but this is our experience. Cliff in Swinford said, it does annoy me when crashes on our roads are referred to as accidents. They're not accidents, Cliff says. An accident is unavoidable. These crashes are totally avoidable. They are incidents and not accidents. So Cliff, happy to clarify that on your behalf. Thanks for all of your calls and texts this morning. Let's give you an update on jobs.
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16: As always, the programme courtesy of the Grace and Westport Adventure Park. Tommy, Aer Lingus is no longer an Irish company, remember, whilst it remains the flag carrier of Ireland, says Tom, and is still headquartered in Dublin. It is wholly owned a subsidiary of the International Airlines Group, IAG. And I think we've made that point fairly clear last week as well when we were talking about flights generally. Tommy, wonder if any of your listeners have the same problem as me. I registered for the River Moy Half Marathon, which was on last Saturday in Ballina. I paid extra to get the T-shirt. However, 4 days later, still haven't received my race number nor my T-shirt, even though the event is over. I did get sorted on the day with my race number, but no T-shirt. Now, I've tried to contact River Moy Half Marathon, but I'm not having any luck. This was my first time doing a marathon, and the T-shirt would have meant a lot. So, been there, done that, worn the T-shirt is important to this listener. So, if anybody from the River Moy Half Marathon is listening in, could you give us a call here to Midwest and just explain, are the T-shirts all gone, or is just a case that if we can pass on this listener's information to you, can you get the T-shirt out? So a call out there, River Moy Half Marathon Committee. Can anybody please give us a call? Marion says, I'm here listening to Patrick Collins speaking to you this morning. My heart breaks for him and the rest of the family. Please let whoever has information, let them speak up and give them a chance to have a burial place to visit and to honour their young, precious memory. It is so important. It is, Marion. All we can do is appeal and appeal and appeal, and hopefully someday it will make a difference. We will be back with lots more on the programme right after these.
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16: Now, when we talk about coercive control, we normally associate it with either elder abuse or domestic violence. But an Irish charity, Sunnis Domestic Violence Charity, are now calling on our government to amend Irish domestic violence legislation to explicitly recognise pet abuse as a distinct form of coercive control within abusive relationships. The charity says that frontline domestic violence services regularly encounter situations where pets are used to intimidate, manipulate, monitor and psychologically control women and children that are experiencing abuse. And they're warning that gaps in existing legislation can leave both victims and animals vulnerable. I'm joined on the programme this morning by the CEO of Sunnis Domestic Violence Charity, Fiona O'Malley. Thanks for joining us, Fiona. Good morning.
5: Thanks for having me. Good morning.
16: So this is a rather unusual angle in the context of coercive control, that pets, cats and dogs are being used as coercive control tools by the alleged perpetrator of domestic violence.
5: Yeah, absolutely. We regularly hear from women who are terrified about what might happen to their pets if they leave the environment of violence. And in many cases, pets are threatened, they're harmed, neglected or used as a means of coercive control against women and children, particularly when they leave or talk about leaving. One of our clients, she fled her husband after years of abuse. And when he couldn't physically harm her, he tried every single way to possibly mentally traumatize her. And he also sent her a Snapchat video of him pouring boiling water over the family dog. Now, you can imagine the psychological impact that had on our client when she received that footage. Very, very distressing. And I suppose women should never have to choose between their own safety and the safety of their pet. And it is a drawback to the family home, even when women and children leave. We did start a partnership with the NSPCA last year to arrange temporary accommodation for pets while women and children access refuges or our safe home support. The initiative has been successful. We've had over 50 pets in the programme in the space of 12 months. So that just shows you how regular it is for women to experience this problem. Unfortunately, however, it doesn't address the situation where alleged perpetrators retain ownership or control of the animals. There is, in Ireland, there's legislation for domestic violence, there's legislation for coercive control, and there is legislation for violence against animals. But the three never meet. And what I mean by that is animal cruelty is a relevant factor in domestic violence cases under Section 5G of the Domestic Violence Act 2018, but it doesn't go far enough in explicitly protecting pets or recognising pet abuse as a form of coercive control or domestic abuse in and of itself. So Sunnis is calling for amendments to Irish law that would recognise threats or harm against pets as coercive and controlling behaviour, allow courts to include pets within safety, barring and protection orders, recognise exposure exposure to animal cruelty as a child welfare concern, and strengthen sentencing whereby pets are used to terrorise or to control partners or children. There is a campaign in the UK, and it's called Ruby's Law campaign. I understand that Ruby's Law was started by a barrister who had an abusive former partner, and unfortunately her pet cat was killed by the former abusive partner. But that bill, I suppose, acknowledges similar gaps in UK legislation as there is in Irish legislation, and it seeks to protect, to strengthen protections for pets in domestic abuse cases. Thankfully, it's now progressed to bill stage in the UK Parliament. There's similar laws being pushed forward to bill stage in Spain and in Norway. So it's not just Ireland that has this gap in legislation. It's something that's, I suppose, being recognised more and more on an international basis. And research internationally has consistently shown strong links between domestic abuse and animal abuse. There was a 2021 UK study, and it found that nearly 90% of domestic abuse households with pets reported the animals being abusive. So there is the need for an Irish version of Ruby's Law. The law already recognises that animal cruelty is irrelevant in domestic violence cases. Animal welfare law already protects domestically kept animals, and then child welfare law already requires courts to consider harm arising from household violence and a child's psychological well-being. But okay, what we're missing is the bridge between all of these pieces of legislation.
16: Fiona, is there a legal implication in the context of the ownership of the animal? Like, if it's a cat, mm-hmm. cats aren't licensed in this country. Dogs are mm-hmm. supposed to be licensed and microchipped. But if mm-hmm. a couple purchase a dog, it's joint ownership, isn't it?
5: It is joint ownership, yeah, but because there is existing law in place, and it states that animals have a certain level of protection, presumably if that ownership was to be challenged, courts would put the ownership into the hands of the partner who wasn't violent or who was able to protect and keep their pets safe. And by default, I imagine it would go against the owner who inflicted any violence against the animals. But it's quite difficult, you know, when we're advising women and families that are going through the courts, and they're looking for anything from a barring order to protection order, or even if they're going through divorce proceedings, it's a totally new strand and case to also add in I suppose allegations of animal abuse, and looking to bring that into the case. It's nearly a new strand, and it adds complexity to it. Whereas if we add strands into the existing legislation that make these provisions and protections for families and animals who are experiencing yeah. that type of pet abuse, awful that would stuff. Simplify things.
16: Yeah, it sure would. Okay, yeah. Well, Justice Minister Jim O'Callaghan, you're asking him to examine the issue and to make the mm-hmm. necessary amendments. It could be done at a stroke of a pen, could it?
5: It could, absolutely. It's not, we're not looking to, and we never would suggest bringing in new legislation. What we need is just amendments to the existing legislation. And the Minister for Justice, certainly in my lifetime, I've never come across a minister who's brought in so many new positive changes in legislation. So we're quite hopeful that this year, with all of the new amendments to legislation that he will be examining, he'll also examine the proposed changes to future domestic violence okay. policy and legislative reform.
16: Well, let's hope he does. Fiona, thank you so much indeed for joining us on the programme. That's Fiona O'Malley, CEO of Sunnis Domestic Violence Charity, looking for changes in Domestic Violence Act 2018 to include coercive control within abusive relationships where pets are being abused. A few more of your texts and WhatsApps. On the subject of waiting lists, this texter says, I waited 6 months for a scan stroke ultrasound. I was recently called and attended my appointment. It was a specific centre for ultrasound only. But what amazed me was I was there early for my appointment, and I sat in the car for about 30 minutes. And then I went into the building about 20 minutes before my appointment. I had my ultrasound and left. And in all that time, I did not see any other patient enter the building or be in the waiting room. So the point is, was I the only patient who had an ultrasound in that time? No wonder our waiting lists for ultrasounds are long and getting longer all the time. That's an interesting observation. Pat, he says, I was recently jogging on the Thurlock Castlebar Greenway, and it shocked me to find that people will not say hello or even smile as you pass them. They just look away or into their phones or pat their dogs. Sadly, the young ones are far worse. A big change in Ireland. We were talking about Hello, How Are You Day last Friday, and I think that's what prompted Pat. Sometimes, by the way, when people are out jogging in particular or walking very fast, they're concentrating a lot on what they're at. So I'm not making excuses for nobody being able to at least nod your head or smile or just put your thumb up and say hello to somebody, Pat. But that might be part of the issue. Tommy, regarding comments the other day about the government and their reluctance to ban sunbeds, have you seen the article about the engineer who's developed a flood warning system in 2 months? The state agencies told the government only last week it would take 10 years to create a flood warning system, and yet we've somebody who's developed it in 2 months. I vaguely saw that, and I will double check what's going on there, but yeah, definitely a young man has been on the internet lately promoting the fact that he has designed, he's an engineer developing a flood warning system. So we'll double check that one out, but thanks for getting in touch. Jeran Ballina says, just check what is the opinion out there on the charge for bags on all our retail outlets bar Dunn stores. This is the paper bag charge. Does this charge, do people realise it has slipped in so fast and we all appear to be have accepted it? Dunn stores, to my knowledge, says Ger, haven't implemented this charge. So why are we required to pay in other outlets? We're advertising these outlet brands on their bags and now we're paying for it. Does it not encourage online shopping? Of course it does, Ger. Encourages more online shopping. But there is, isn't it, a 15 cent charge, I think, now for a paper bag in most of the big multinationals. Thanks for getting in touch. Now, do you want to save a few bob on your electricity?
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16: Now, listeners galore, this texter says he was involved with his club, this is his GAA club, but gave up because of the parents on the sideline and the abuse from them. You can't play all the players all the time. But this was obviously somebody who was involved as a coach. Some players aren't as good as other players, and you have to admit to this. They might be better at other sports, but you have to play the best players most of the time. And this listener says that he wasn't the best player himself at Gaelic, and neither are his own sons, so he doesn't expect them to get played all the time either. Thanks for that. Geraldine, observing Geraldine, says, I was out for a walk last night, loads of puddles along the side of the road, but also loads and loads of midges flying over the puddles. It's a long time since I've seen this. Welcome back to the midges. That's from Geraldine. Well, obviously, you haven't spent much time on the bog, Geraldine, have you? We'll be back in a moment.
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16: 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The Clue Bay Hotel tonight. Okay, it's €10 per person, 40 per team. And it starts at a huck the clock. Get there if you can. Rosalind Herity, manager of Westport Town Hall Theatre, tells me only a handful of tickets left for Three Hail Marys on Friday week. We're doing our last performances of this play and it is going to be put on the shelf after two more weekends. But we are in Westport on Friday and Saturday night week. But Rosalind says only a handful of tickets left for the Friday night. So if you want to go along, westporttheatre.com and book your tickets for either Friday or Saturday night week. That's down in Westport for Three Hail Marys. And don't forget, tomorrow night and Friday night, there is a potato and tomato blight warning. So tonight... Or today, with dry conditions, you should apply a blight protective spray for both your tomatoes, or as they say in the States, your tomatoes and your potatoes. And as we say in Ireland, your spuds. So that's from Porrick Horkin. Thank you, Porrick. Now, volunteering is something that is alive and well here in the west of Ireland. You only have to go to any music festival, to any marathons, any event that's happening. And loads of people in their high-vis jackets are out there helping and volunteering. Same applies in our charity shops and so many other aspects of life. And this Friday evening in the Arts Centre in Ballina, Mayo Volunteer Centre are launching a series of six mini-documentaries highlighting the value of volunteering around the county. And it's to coincide with the fact that this is National Volunteering Week. I'm joined briefly by Vincent McHale. He's Development Officer and Garda Vetting Liaison Officer for Mayo Volunteer Centre. Thanks for joining us, Vincent, on the programme this morning. How are you?
0: Good. Thank you. Good now. Thank Goodie. You.
16: Just very briefly, so what you've done is you've put together this mini series of documentaries. Just, is it presumably highlighting various volunteers across the county?
0: Yeah, I suppose it's really, Tommy, it's to showcase the real stories from the volunteers and the community groups across Mayo. So we look at, you know, there are six different projects that are featured there in the videos. So you have, for example, the Friends of St. Joseph's Hospital in Ballina. You have Faroga and the Big Brother, Big Sister program there. You have the Mayo Autism Camp. You have the Mayo Super Knitters based in Ballina. You have a story there about our Mayo Community Volunteers Group. And then the last one is the Global Kitchen in Ballina as part of the Ballina Fringe Festival.
16: Okay. So they're all featured in these mini documentaries. I think Dara Cleary is launching them in the Arts Centre on Friday night. And it is National Volunteer.
0: Sorry, it's Friday morning. Sorry. It's 11 a.m.
16: Oh, 11 a.m. Friday morning. Is it open to the general public?
0: It is, yeah. Anybody can pop in there. They're more than welcome. You know, it is really about sharing the message and the story with the community. So if anybody is in the Ballina area on Friday morning, they're more than welcome to pop in, yeah.
16: And it's also important to note that Mayo Volunteer Centre, you're always looking for volunteers for a whole plethora of events.
0: Absolutely, Tommy, yeah. So we would have lots of what we call volunteer involving organizations. So organizations who are looking for volunteers, and they will come to us and they'll ask for our help and our support in trying to find those volunteers. So you mentioned a lot of the kind of events there that we would help out with, whether it's the charity shop, whether it's the local tidy towns, whether it's the local sports club, you know, book of collections, flag days, whatever it might be.
16: It's brilliant that people do give their time so freely to good causes. And if there are people out there, whether they're maybe semi-retired, fully retired, or somebody who just has a couple of hours to spare a week or a couple of times a month, they can get in touch with the Volunteer Centre. Do you have the contact number off the top of your head there? Am I putting you on the spot?
0: Yes. Not at all. Our number here is 096-71444.
16: Okay, that's easy to remember. 096-71444. Do you want to volunteer in Mayo? If you do, that's the number to call, 096-71444. Where can people, and getting texts here on the screen, where can people access these documentaries if you can't attend on Friday morning?
0: Yeah, so we will be putting them up on our social media channels, on our Facebook and our Instagram pages after they are launched on Friday. So we will probably put a couple out every week over the next couple of weeks, just to give people a chance to have a look at them and absorb them, and for the organisations to promote them as well among their own, their own people.
16: Make sure to hashtag Midwest Radio. We'd love to give and share with our listeners the fact that people can look at these ones again. So 096-71444. And the website for Mayo Volunteer Centre is?
0: Volunteermayo.ie.
16: Thanks for joining us and good luck on Friday morning, Vincent.
0: Thanks, Tommy. Take care.
16: Well done to all at the Volunteer Centre for Mayo, based in Ballina, but doing absolutely wonderful work. Okay, what have I left? I've got 4 minutes left, but I want to tell you about this amazing book. Like, if somebody said to me, will you write a book about your local golf club? And you said, well, sure, I'll do a leaflet or a pamphlet, because there isn't a whole lot you can do. Well, my next guest has put together an amazing book of over 200 pages, which is packed with history and photographs and anecdotal news of the wonderful Cairns Golf Links down in Belmullet. Yes, 200 pages. It's action-packed, to say the least. It's the work of the current president of Cairns Golf Links Belmullet, Eamon Mangan. Eamon, thanks for joining us. Good morning.
1: Good morning, Tommy, and thank you very much for having me.
16: No bother. You're the president. It's 100 years of in the making, as they say, Cairn Golf Links. But by heavens, have you done it justice in this book. Congratulations.
1: Thank you very much. My presidency ended actually at the end of last year, but that was the centenary year of Belmullet Golf Club.
16: Okay.
1: But the book is about the development of the new Cairn Golf Links, which is a community development. And it has, we We'd formed a company back in 1985 called Aris Tourism, a small group of people from the local area here. And that company went on to develop Carron Golf Links, which is now ranked up there with the best in the country and indeed beyond. It's a spectacular links golf course, attracting thousands and thousands of golfers. And it's certainly making a huge contribution to the local economy. That was the mission statement from day one, and we're delighted that it has ticked that box for us.
16: It had to be a labour of love, because no single man could put this amount of effort into such a fabulous book without having such passion for the subject, and the subject matter being Carron Golf Links.
1: Yeah, well, I was a founder member back in 1985 of the company Aris Tourism, and so are many others, about a dozen of us in total from the local area, from different backgrounds. And as years went by, I served there voluntarily, as did others for many years, for 30 years. And I stepped back about 10 years ago because I'm rapidly approaching the big 80 figure, and it was time to sort of let the younger generation take over there. Now, I will have to add that it's run now by a management company that's doing excellent work under the Fiona Tauher is the MD there, and they're growing the numbers year on year. So Carron Golf Links is really one of the great success stories, certainly of this part of the country, and as I said, it has ticked the box for us, and it's comforting for me and others who were involved for that length of time to sit back in our

0: people beyond the pale who would like to buy it online, it's online at meobooks.ie. And my experience since I launched it, it's been gobbled up in the States and further afield, because the Americans and people from outside Ireland love the links, and they're... They
1: really are enjoying it. Well, look, again, mayobooks.ie if you want to purchase it online. It's a fabulous book, and it is simply called Building Carn, and it's all about Carn's golf links and the history of it. Well done, Eamon. You deserve to be in the recliner for a while. How is the shoulder doing, by the way?
0: Shoulder, I'll be back playing golf, hopefully. I'm 18 months out now with a dislocated shoulder. But
1: You're back soon.
0: I'll be back.
1: Okay, and I won't ask you your handicap, so...
0: No. Paul Claffey might give you a hint.
1: Okay, I'll ask him later. Thanks for joining us, Eamon. Have a good day. That's Eamon Mangan, who is the man behind this amazing book, which is called Building Carn. This is Midwest at almost 2 minutes to 11.
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1: And speaking of hello and how are you and speaking to people, texter says, regarding Hello Day, I was working in my field near a main road the other day when I suddenly heard somebody talking behind me. I turned around and I said hello. And the girl on the road said into her phone, "There's a man working in the field and he thinks I'm talking to him," whilst she laughed out loud. I give up. And you were right to give up. Thank you so much for joining us today. To Lauren Melanie, our producer. Thanks to Petrina, Westport Estate, our sponsors. Have a great Wednesday from all of us here on The Tommy Barron Show. 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
5: Good morning, I'm Scott Stevens. The European Union has provisionally agreed to implement the trade deal struck with the US last summer. It means import duties on most US goods entering the EU will be removed and is aimed at avoiding further tariffs threatened by Donald Trump. Talks between MEPs and member states continued into the early hours of this morning. The EU's Trade Commissioner, Mara Sefcovic, says they agreed to implement the deal after 5 hours of negotiations.
6: First, the EU has demonstrated once again that we are a reliable trading partner that honors its commitments. This outcome fully respects the EU-US joint statement. Second, we have agreed on the necessary instruments to ensure that the EU-US joint statement will be implemented faithfully by both sides.
5: RTE senior management are due to appear before the Oireachtas Media Committee this afternoon. It's expected they'll be grilled by TDs and senators about the latest pay controversy following a meeting between Director General Kevin Backhurst and Media Minister Patrick O'Donovan yesterday. The RTE boss says the broadcaster has been treated harshly after revealing it reclassified Derek Mooney's role as a presenter. Ireland editor with the Irish Independent, Fionnán Sheehan, says a lot of what was raised during last night's meeting will likely come up again today.
7: There's more people on over 100 grand in RTE now than there was 5 years ago, despite all the financial turmoil in the organisation. So that raised some eyebrows in government, to say the least. It might well come up again today. They went through a variety of issues, such as how this latest issue around Derek Mooney emerged.
5: Labour TD Marie Sherlock says there are also concerns with the classification of the role of the late Sean Rocks.
8: When he signed the contract for Arena back in 2009, he was made sign a producer's contract then with an allowance for his presenter duties. And effectively, what happened was that his pay was overall suppressed in terms of how his pay was structured. And that has had very significant implications for his family and his young children that had been left behind after his passing last year.
5: And still to come, health professionals believe their outlook has deteriorated in the last year.
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5: Over 90% of health professionals say their morale in work is low or moderate. A survey by the Irish Medical Organisation and FORSA also found two-thirds believe their outlook has deteriorated in the last year. The groups are presenting the findings to the Oireachtas Health Committee this morning. Ashley Connolly, FORSA's Head of Health and Welfare, outlines some of the comments doctors and nurses made in the study.
10: Members also linked understaffing directly to service failures. One participant said, if you don't have admin person, then the clinics are not booked and clinics are not cancelled. If someone goes on maternity leave, they're not replaced. Another warned that goodwill is running out and expressed, my staff can stretch if there is light at the end of the tunnel, but the light has gone out.
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5: Variable amounts of cloud, hazy sunny spells and scattered light showers today. Cloud will thicken from the southwest later, with outbreaks of rain and drizzle developing in the south of the region by nightfall. Highest temperatures of 14 to 16 degrees and light to moderate southwesterly winds becoming southerly this evening.
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5: Now, first in sport, ex-Mayo footballer Padraig O'Hora has successfully scaled Mount Everest. The 33-year-old was alongside Aina McGowan of Dublin and Watford's Adam Sweeney on an expedition lasting 47 days. They're the first all-Irish team since 2003 to reach the summit of the world's highest mountain. Meanwhile, the Leinster Under-20 hurling final is down for decision in Portlaoise later. Holders Kilkenny take on Galway, with the winner also going through to the All-Ireland final against Clare later this month. Throw-in at O'More Park tonight is at 25-8. In soccer, Arsenal are Premier League champions for the first time since 2004. They can't be caught after second-placed Manchester City drew 1-1 at Bournemouth. Tottenham's 2-1 defeat at Chelsea means the relegation fight will go down to the final day. Spurs are 2 points above the drop zone, with West Ham still able to catch them. And the going is good to yielding ahead of today's racing at Gowran Park. The first in a 7-race card goes to post at 5:10.
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3: 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Today, we're playing the snowball game on a blue sheet for €11,100 with six extra numbers called. And your numbers are 4 and 1, 41. On its own, number 9. All the sixes, 66. On its own, number 2. On its own, number 7. 2 and 7, 27. 1 and 6, 16. 3 and 1, 31. 7 and 3, 73. 2 and 6, 26. On its own, number 4. 8 and 0, 80. 7 and 2, 72. And 5 and 9, 59. If you fill any line across, call 09496 30169 to claim your prize between 4 and 8 o'clock this evening. Tuesday's daily prize was shared by Mary Craig from Ballinlaw. 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And Mary Fleming from Craig's. Mary purchased a book from Supervalue in Glenamaddy. 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
13: 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And St. Vincent de Paul of Ballina, they're currently looking for items of furniture, bric-a-brac and household items. And that's it. For details, call 0818 3055. 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
14: The mid-morning show on Midwest Radio, thanks to Harrington Concrete and Quarries, with concrete production facilities right across the West in Charlestown, Castlebar, Clare Galway, Kilkelly and Ballysadare. 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
15: You hit the nail on the head there, David, lad, because that's exactly where we are, at Little Sam Stores on the Ballyhonus Road out at Claremorris. We're here today to celebrate 44 years in business. Yes, sorry, 44 years ago, the great Sam and Carmel came together to Claremorris and they opened phase one of Little Sam's. Since then, we've had phase two and we have phase three. And by that, what I mean is it's a store that goes on and on and on and on with quality and value and bargains with everything under the sun. You know the saying, from a needle to an anchor. Well, we are not joking when it comes to Little Sam's. There is everything here from a needle to an anchor. So we're with Mark and Siobhan and all the wonderful team. They employ over 20 people, by the way, a sizable employer as well as everything else. And Mark and Siobhan and all the team run this fantastic store, and we're here today with all the gang to celebrate 44 years in business. And we're going to do it in style, because not alone have they got vouchers to give away themselves, of some of the businesses around, the wonderful businesses around Claremorris have come with vouchers, and we'll be given some of those away during the course of the morning too. And here's another little sweetener for you. Between now and this day week, if you come into Little Sam's and buy anything at all, put your name and number on the little coupon provided, and this day week there will be a draw here in Little Sam's for 10 50 euro vouchers. That's right, 10 50 euro vouchers will be given away in Little Sam's this day week. And all you have to do between now and then is come in, buy a little something, put your name and number on the coupon, pop it into the draw drum that's provided, and you have that chance of winning a 50 euro voucher as well, on top of all the quality and the value that's provided at Little Sam Stores on the Ballyhonus Road in Claremorris. So there's a party atmosphere here today. There's an open invite. There's plenty of parking. You're welcome along. Value, quality service, the whole kit and caboodle. We'll talk much more about it between now and 1 o'clock today. 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That's an association with the crew at Riley's Public House, PM on New York City, where every hour is a happy hour. And you can email us too on studio@midwestradio.ie. That's studio@midwestradio.ie. Big thanks to Tommy Maron for the last couple of hours. More from Tommy tomorrow with God's help. And already on the screen, good morning. Can you please wish John Morden from Tower Hill in Ballyglass a very happy birthday today, from all his sons, daughters, sons-in-law, daughters-in-law, grandchildren and great-grandchildren too. And happy first birthday, says he. Scrolling up the screen a bit too far in my excitement. Let's go back on that one again. Happy first birthday to my beautiful goddaughter and niece, Annalise, in Crossmolina. Have lots of fun, Annalise. Love you loads. From Auntie Katrina, Darren and cousin Sennan, Maisie, Elsie and all the gang. We're going to see you real soon. Happy wedding anniversary to Sinead Finan from Trin and Castlereagh. That's in from Mom and Dad Sinead. Can you wish Annalise Gibbons in Crossmolina a very happy first birthday, from Granny and Granddad Hastings and families in Westport? And we'll do this one too, that says, please can you play a special request for our next door neighbour, Nora Dolan, who celebrates her 90th birthday today. Well, Nora, we salute you as you celebrate your 90th birthday, from Michael and Judy and Shane Kelly and all the gang. As I said, we're doing the business with Mark and Siobhan and all the wonderful team at Little Sam Stores, Ballyhonus Road in Claremorris. That's where you'll find us today, but more importantly, that's where you'll find the bargains every day. Come on down. The price is always right. The Bay City Rollers get us away this morning.

0: You know something, in fairness to it, it is an all-time classic. And if I minded my manners and press a few buttons here, I could say that that particular song today from the Bay City Rollers is our all-time classic. Let's do it.
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0: Now, we're doing the business live from Little Sam's on the Ballyhonus Road in Claremorris. I have Mark and Siobhan with me in the satellite cruiser. And without further ado, I will say good morning to you two. How are you?
2: Good morning. How are you?
3: How are
0: you've
3: you?
0: Had a busy morning, in and out and up and down.
2: Yeah,
3: we sure have.
2: We have.
0: Now, 44 years, Mark and yes. Siobhan, but in fairness, not 44 years for ye, because ye weren't even thought of 44 years ago.
3: No.
0: So I'd say for this, we're going back to Sam and Carmel. Is that right?
2: Yes. So kind of they're out in the markets at the start. And I suppose Sam, fed up with the wind, the rain.
0: And the road.
2: Wanted premises, so they looked in Galway, couldn't find anything. So one day, just driving, came to Claremorris, found these five units here.
0: Yeah.
2: Paul Barnes was taken already, and the chemist there. And yeah, just, this one was free, and there they went.
0: The rest is history,
2: the rest
0: Siobhan.
2: Is history, yeah.
0: And I'm right in saying, because you were telling me about this earlier on, like, it's so long.
2: Yeah.
0: You know, it's almost Lewis long. You need a Lewis.
2: I don't think people realise when they come in.
0: No.
2: You know,
0: yeah.
2: As people from not
0: what
2: from
0: fascinates
2: town.
0: Me is, you know, the fluorescent tubes.
3: Yes.
0: And they light the building and they just go on and on and on and on.
2: Yeah.
0: But Carmel reminded me this morning of the fact that what we see here is in three phases. Isn't that right? When they came,
3: correct.
0: It was so long.
2: Yeah.
0: And then after a while, they built another extension that made it so long again.
2: Yeah. Yeah.
0: And maybe in your time then, in fairness to ye, the third extension was done and you've taken it as long as it can go.
2: Yeah. There's no more. We can't go any bigger. We'd love to, but so we took over. I suppose I met Mark since I was 18 or 19. Then
0: your childhood sweethearts. Yeah. Let's be honest about this.
2: Yeah, huh? And then I went to college. Then we went travelling.
0: Where did you travel?
2: Australia.
0: Nice.
2: Yeah, went for the year. And I didn't think he'd come with me. I didn't think he'd leave the shop.
0: Oh, no, Siobhan, he wasn't going to leave you. Oh, he knew a good thing when he saw it. He said, I'm going.
2: Yeah, so, yeah, we got that out for a system, the travel book, and then home then and took over then 2013. So we're here, gradually took it over.
0: But Mark, in fairness to you, you were born into this. Like, you grew up with this. You've probably been here since you can walk.
3: Absolutely. I'm here since nappies. So all my life, this is all I know. I've seen everything, seen all the extensions, all the new products that we carry, all the good customers that are loyal all the time, coming into us for years and years.
0: Could you even hazard a guess, Mark, as to the number of different lines of products you carry in there?
3: Oh, it's in the thousands.
0: Has to be.
3: Absolutely. It's
2: definitely 12,000.
0: Yeah.
3: Oh, minimum.
0: It has to be. Like, I was saying to Carmel this morning, can you imagine if it was an empty building now?
2: Yeah.
0: And you had to stock it?
3: Yeah.
0: It would take lorry loads of stuff to stock it. Yeah. There's so much in there.
3: Yeah.
2: There is,
0: And are you discovering new things every year?
3: Yeah, absolutely. We've always new products coming on board. Even week by week, there's new products. We've stock coming in on a daily basis. We obviously go with all the seasons. So today we could be selling an umbrella. Tomorrow it could be a swimming pool for the heat wave. You just never know. And then we do all the regular everyday lines, like your fire lighters.
0: Sweets,
3: your
0: caps, socks.
3: Absolutely.
0: Household products.
2: Yeah.
0: Oven cleaners.
3: Yeah.
0: New pillows.
3: You name it, we have
0: you
3: it.
0: You name it. Yeah. From a needle to an anchor.
3: Absolutely.
0: From a needle to an anchor. Now, do you have to go to trade shows to keep yourselves refreshed? Because there's no way you could be thinking of everything.
3: Yeah.
0: Do you go to those kind of shows?
3: We do, yeah. We're constantly buying, constantly sourcing. You're always trying to improve your stock, getting newer stock all the time. And then obviously trying to keep our costs as tight as we can to give the value to the customers. That's at the core of
0: that's the secret,
3: thing,
0: isn't it?
3: Absolutely.
0: That's the secret. And tell me about hours of business now. Is it a 7-day-a-week operation?
2: Yeah, we're 7 days a week now. We started opening Sundays in 2018. So I think people still don't realise that we do open Sunday, but we do, yeah. So 7 days a week. We're 9:30 to 6:30 Monday to Friday. And then Saturday, we're 9 to 6. And then Sunday.
0: And I think I heard this from the boss man this morning, or the boss person, that it's a 3-day-a-year closure.
3: Yep.
2: Yeah.
3: That's correct. So we close Christmas Day, Stephen's Day, and Easter Sunday.
0: Wow.
2: Yeah.
0: And after that, then it's pell-mell.
2: Yeah.
0: Wow. Do you love it?
3: Absolutely.
2: We do,
0: Yeah. You
2: can
0: tell.
2: I don't know anything else at this stage. Yeah. So,
0: And here's the other thing as well. You're a sizable employer because between everything, you employ over 20 people.
3: Correct,
0: So, you know, in fairness to you, that's wage packets going into homes as well.
2: Yeah, it is. Yeah, and it can be up in like 25 or more, like around Christmas time. Obviously, that's our
0: See, this is the great thing we say to people about shopping local, because keeping your business in town keeps your town in business. Isn't that it? Anyway, gang, today's a day of celebration.
2: Yes.
0: Isn't that right? It's a come-on-in job.
3: Now we have it,
0: The price is always right, but today it's extra right.
3: Yeah. Absolutely. And for this week, we're running a raffle.
0: Yes,
3: so every single customer is going to be entered into the raffle, and we're giving away 10 €50 vouchers. So come on in, and we'll put you in the raffle.
0: Come on in, and we'll put you in the raffle. And boy, are you under the spotlight today, because both your mom and dad are here.
2: Yeah.
0: Both your mom and dad are here. We have and crows coming out of the place, but it's great to see them.
2: Yeah, it is. They're a great support to us. Like, we'd lost without them.
0: Absolutely. Like, it's a whole family unit walking together.
2: Yeah.
0: And that wonderful staff in there as well.
2: Our staff are amazing.
0: Lathers and everything, stocking and doing all
2: kinds
0: of...
2: Could be anywhere.
0: All kinds of magic. It's great to be here. It's lovely. It's our first official visit to Little Sam's, and we're delighted to be here for your 44th birthday celebrations. So off you go.
2: Yes.
0: Earn money. And I'll see you again around 20 minutes to one. Is that all right? We're talking to some of the staff and about some of the products you have and things between now and then.
3: Okay. Absolutely. Thank you.
2: Thank you so much.
0: Are you relieved?
2: Yes.
0: It's all over. It's like an injection. It's over before you know where you are. Thanks a lot. There's Mark and Siobhan, two wonderful people keeping the show on the road.

0: That's Derek Ryan. The timing on that is perfect because Helen Mulryan, the great Helen Mulryan from Claremorris, has been on and she wants to wish the best of luck to all the team at Little Sam Stores. And she says, Jerry, will you play some Derek Ryan today? So spot on with the timing, Helen. I hope you enjoyed it. It's a great version of Cecilia. Let's see what else we have today. Please, can you say happy birthday to Mary? And let's get this one here again now. It's a happy birthday wish to Mary and Frank Healy from Ballandrehead Ballyhonus, and lots of love from your children and grandchildren, and something maybe from John Denver. Thank you so much, Maggie, today. Congrats to Dee Feeney. Yes, I heard about this. This is the wonderful Dee Feeney. And we interviewed Dee on the programme last week because she's been taking part on the Today Show with Dahi and Maura and Sinead Kukri. And the semi-finals took place on Tuesday, and lo and behold, the great Dee got through. And I believe the other competitor is from Galway. So it's going to be a Mayo. It'll be a bit like a Connacht final. It's a Mayo-Galway final, and I think that's going to take place next Monday afternoon is what I see here on the screen. So Dee, we're wishing you well, and we might even get a chance to have a chat between now and then. Any chance of some Clodagh Tahir on the programme today for Mr. Rock and Roll, for Tom, who's on the turf machine, good man Tom, and Bernadette Ruddy's One Day at a Time is requested, and happy first birthday to our niece Annalise Gibbons in Cross Malina. Have a lovely day. Love you lots from Uncle Patrick and Peter and Emma and all the gang. Mace time is 11:29.
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0: We're doing the business live from Little Sam Stores, Ballyhonus Road in Claremorris. 44 years actually in business this day, and I've got some vouchers to give away too, and I'm going to give away one of those now in a second. It's for Paul Byron Shoes, which is right beside us. They're next door to us here at Little Sam's. And here's another thing that Paul Byron are doing today, actually, to celebrate the Little Sam's 44th birthday. If you pop into Paul Byron Shoes and you buy a pair of shoes, you get a second pair half price, excluding the lines that are discounted. There are some in there. But go in and buy a pair of shoes in Paul Byron's at any point today and you'll get a second pair for half price. And I've got a €50 voucher to give away, and I'm going to give that €50 voucher away to the first person who comes up to us here on the Saturday Light Cruiser to say congrats to Little Sam's. Congrats to Little Sam's. And there's a woman coming in a green coat. You see that woman there in the green coat, James? She's going to be a €50 voucher winner. Just get her name for me, James, and wish her well, because that was fast. Well, you have to get your name mentioned, sweetheart. That's part of the deal. So what's your first name? Give it to me. Josephine, that's good enough for me, Josephine. There you go. I have a €50 voucher now to go into Paul Byron's and get yourself a nice pair of shoes for the summer. And if you win today, Josephine, and buy a pair, you'll get a second pair at half price. So there you go. All right, Harrington's time. It's 11:30. It's Midwest.
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0: Requested and very happy to be able to deliver on the programme today. That, of course, is Clodagh Tathar. And from Clodagh Tathar, a piece called Mr. Rock and Roll. Now, I just want to mention for Sister Anne-Marie that 33 hours of Eucharistic adoration in the Blessed Sacrament Chapel in Knock, organised by the Diocesan Eucharistic Committee. And each parish is assigned 1 hour, beginning at 9 o'clock this Friday morning, the 22nd of May, and concluding with Holy Mass, celebrated by Father Gerald, the chaplain, on Saturday, the 23rd of May at 5:15. And all are welcome. You don't have to stay to your hour, but all are welcome. Now, before I talk to the next man, thanks to our friends at Davies Pharmacy, which is part of the block here, I'll give you these two, Kieran. And these are for the first two ladies, or the first two gentlemen, I don't mind, that come up to the satellite cruiser to say, congratulations, little Sams. The first two people to do that win a €50 voucher each, with thanks to our friends at Davies Pharmacy, next door to us at Little Sams. So just say, congratulations, little Sams, and you'll win for yourself a €50 voucher. Now, let me talk to this man. This is the man with the magic mop, and he's over here beside me, and he's after coming back from, is it Dubai you were in?
1: Dubai, I just came back, yeah.
0: Good man, David. I'll get you a bit closer to the microphone, David. How are you?
1: I'm good now, and yourself?
0: Good man. How long have you been here in Little Sam's then, David?
1: I've been on and off now in Little Sam's for about, I'd say, the last 7 or 8 years. Obviously left here to go back to university and stuff.
0: Good man.
1: And came back to Claremorris now, and sure, I always say, all roads lead back to Sam's.
0: All road leads back to Sam's. Yeah. That's a good way of putting it. Even your own, because you're a Galway man.
1: I am a Galway man.
0: But mom and dad decided to go to the green and red X number of years ago.
1: Exactly.
0: And here you are since.
1: Here I am then since,
0: Now, when it comes to it, who do you support?
1: I'd say Mayo now, to be honest.
0: You push all the right buttons and you say all the right things.
1: I do.
0: So now, look, David, do you work in all parts of the shop because it's so big, or do you work in a particular section?
1: Yeah, I feel like I'd be a jack of all trades in the shop now, but I'd be part of every department, really. But my main focus would be like the toiletries, I'd say.
0: That's an extensive section.
1: It's a big section. Like, we do offer, like, how do you use all the big brands. Big brands, small prices. That's what we do.
0: We stack them high.
1: Exactly. We offer brands from like Elbow Grease, Astonish. We have
0: all the household names.
1: All the household names.
0: You know?
1: Did I see
0: the pink stuff in there? You know the pink stuff, the magic pink stuff.
1: Yeah, exactly.
0: I think I saw that in there. But tell me about these Bettina Magic Eraser sponges, because I saw these. Mark was showing me these earlier on.
1: Yeah.
0: And like, it's unbelievable. They really are magic eraser sponges.
1: Yeah, it's in the name itself. They're magic eraser. Yeah, they literally remove anything. You just give them. Dampen them a little bit, and they remove all sorts of marks, literally from colour and pencils on the wall. They clean your shoes, all sorts of things.
0: So they work on all kinds of surfaces,
1: as well as getting rid
0: of all kinds of stains.
1: Yeah.
0: See that? We're holding it up for the camera to see it as well. You'll see it on social media, by the way, if you log on to our social media pages.
1: It's only €2 for a 4-pack.
0: I know, it's only €2 for a 4-pack is right. You can't go wrong with it. And as you said, they do all kinds of stains on all kinds of surfaces, and ye have them in stock here, galore. Galore. Have you anything else, David? Have you anything else up your sleeve for people? All kinds of wonderful things.
1: Jeez, for the shop, like?
0: Yeah.
1: Jeez, hands and everything, like, you
0: come in. Because you do really have everything in there.
1: We do. You come in for one thing, you come out the whole shop, pretty much, like, you know, you think you need one.
0: You know what I was talking to earlier on to Mark and Siobhan about would be the big leaders in the shop, and they tell me you do a huge business in greeting cards.
1: We do. Everyone comes in for the greeting cards here. We do a deal there, €3 for €2.
0: Sure, that's powerful.
1: You can't go wrong with that.
0: Yeah. And like, as you said, you know, there are still, everyone has to have a birthday.
1: Exactly.
0: There are still anniversaries.
1: Communions,
0: Christmas still comes.
1: Everything.
0: Easter still comes.
1: Yeah.
0: St. Patrick's Day still comes.
1: All sort of occasions.
0: All those wonderful things.
1: Yeah.
0: Do you love what you do?
1: I do. I love coming in here every day. There's such a great sense of community in here.
0: And as well really as that, is. You're a great old talker. So I'd say you're a great people's person. You like to come in.
1: Yeah. Indeed.
0: So, well, good man. Well, today is a day of celebration, David.
1: It is, of course.
0: And here's the other thing. If people come in between now and this day week, buy anything at all, put the name on the receipt, leave it into the draw drum, they have a chance of winning a €50 voucher this day week.
1: They do indeed.
0: Isn't that right?
1: Yeah.
0: Good man. Is there sweets in there, David?
1: There'd be a few sweets now and sandwiches to go along with it.
0: Today,
1: yeah.
0: So if people come in, they'll get a few sweets and a few sandwiches as well.
1: They might.
0: Well, you've issued the invite, David. So we'll all be in. Look, it's lovely to talk to you.
1: Lovely.
0: You're a great young man. Thanks a million, David, for popping on to say hello to us. But I do urge your friends, check out that Bettina Magic Eraser, because as I said, Mark put his money where his mouth was this morning, and he demonstrated that for me, and I couldn't believe what that will do on all surfaces and all stains. There you go, sir.
1: Thank you.
0: I'm going to give you a packet for yourself.
1: Thanks a million.
0: Lovely to talk to you. Thanks a million for popping in to say hello to us as we do the business. Very busy we are. Now, our buddy Paul Kane, he's a great butcher and he's a great man to Flowery Spuds as well. We had Flowery Spuds from Paul Kane's a few years ago. Well, Paul has very kindly given us a voucher too. So I'm going to give that voucher to James, and he'll give it to Kieran. And once again, the first person up to the satellite cruiser to say congratulations, Sam's, congratulations, Sam, win for themselves that wonderful voucher from Paul Kane Butcher. So if you're in and around the area, pop up, say congratulations, Sam, that Paul Kane voucher is yours. Get cracking on that one. Congrats to Mark and Siobhan and all their staff from John Mitchell and Castlebar. Good morning, Jerry. Enjoying the show as always. I just wanted to congratulate Mark and Siobhan on their 44th anniversary. It's really a fantastic shop. They stock everything you can think of. Mark, Siobhan, Anne and all the staff are always extremely helpful, and so is David. We'll include him in there now as well for anything that you're looking for. I miss my visits to the shop as I used to work in Claymorris. Always get great value for money. Sending lots of love and best wishes from Geraldine Rowan in Foxborough. Well, thank you for Geraldine for that. That is lovely to hear. To Little Sam Stores, best of luck always from Jim Gibbons in the paint shop. Good man, Jim. Congrats to Little Sam's, and that's in from Swinford Pat. Congrats, Mark, Siobhan and all the staff and your wonderful milestone from Anne and all the team at the Claymorris Post Office. Welcome to Sam Stores. Heartiest congratulations to Mark, Siobhan, Sam, Carmel on their 44th anniversary. They're wonderful people who have a fabulous store. It's a therapy just to go in and browse around and marvel at the amount of items they stock. Says Kitty Morley, the great Kitty Morley from Claymorris. Lovely way of putting it, a therapy. And that's exactly it. And also a huge congrats to Little Sam's. Lovely to deal with the staff. They're always so helpful. It's a little gem of a shop. Best of luck to you all. And wishing you many more years of business from the great Tom and Esther. We'll take a break.
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0: So here we are back doing the business from Little Sam's, Ballyhonus Road, Clare Morris. 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Congrats to Mark, Siobhan and all in Little Sam's, Clare Morris. Best wishes from the Cunyon family in Castlegar. And also I'd like to congratulate Mark, Siobhan, Carmel, Sam and Mary on achieving a wonderful milestone with the shop. I worked in Sam's for 7 years between summer holidays, Christmas holidays and while training in college. They were wonderful to work for and I have so many good memories from my time there. Wishing them all the best for the future. Regards as Michelle McLaughlin from Kilbeg. Mark, Siobhan and all the wonderful staff in Little Sam's. Always a pleasure to go into. Continued success and every good wish from the Jordans in Knock. And a shout out to Jamie O'Malley who's graduating from school today along and his 5 brothers will be celebrating tonight. Don't overdo it, but enjoy yourself. Lads, third time lucky, no bad language. The Tamperer featuring Maya. Feel it. Hope you're having a good Wednesday. Hope the sun keeps shining while you're out and about. And Bobby Darren's Mac the Knife requested by Kenny D. And happy first birthday to our niece Annalise Gibbons in Crossmolina. Have a lovely day. Lots of love from Uncle Patrick and Peter and Emma. And Bernadette Ruddy's One Day at a Time, which I'm going to play next. Thanks to our friends at Red's, Red Salon, we have 2 25 euro vouchers to give away. The first 2 people up to the satellite cruiser to Kieran to say Sam's for value. That's what you have to say. Sam's for value wins a €25 voucher with thanks to our friends at Red. So make your way to skis outside the satellite cruiser. First 2 people up to do so wins for themselves a €25 voucher with thanks to Sam's, with thanks to Red's. All up for grabs. I think they're gone as we speak. Absolutely gone as we speak. Things are flying here today. Don't panic. We have lots more vouchers and value to give away between now and 1 o'clock. But let's go back to the music. As we come live from Little Sam's in Clare Morris, Bernadette Ruddy.

Welcome live from Little Sam Stores, Ballyhonus Road, Clamorris. We're here for 44th birthday celebrations, and they are in full swing. From a needle to an anchor, you're going to find it at Little Sam's, 7 days a week, 362 days a year. Am I right? How many days in a year? 362 days a year, every day bar Easter Sunday, Christmas Day, and St. Stephen's Day. It all happens at Little Sam's. Ladies wondering if there's any dressmakers in the Ballina area that would shorten a pair of trousers. Biggest congrats to and all the very best to Mark, Siobhan and each of the wonderful staff in Sam's on their 44th anniversary from Ger and all the Creebies in Kilshamaw. Let's see what else we have. Congrats to Siobhan, Mark, Carmen, Stephen and all the team at Little Sam's on your 44 years in business. Continued success in the years ahead. Always so friendly and helpful. That's in from Kathleen Cairns and all the family in Ballindine. Congrats Mark, Siobhan and Carmen on the 44 years. Good wishes from Mary, John and family in Castlegar, and a shout out to Lewisburg Hospice Support Group, AGM, this evening in Lewisburg Town Hall at 7:30. Always looking for new faces and new volunteers. 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Congrats to all at Little Sam's on their anniversary from all at Lavin's Fruit and Veg. Congrats to Mark, Siobhan, Sammy, Carmel and Mary and all the lovely staff on your massive achievement in business. Best wishes from all at Duggan's Garage right here in Claremorris. Good wishes to Mark and Siobhan, Sam, Carmel and all the gang. A great shop where you get everything for every time of the year and always at such great value. From Peter, Bernie, David and Jenny Connor. All of us at Scallywag's Kids Boutique wish a happy 44th birthday and congrats to Little Sam's. So handy for popping in when you need stationery and decorations and everything else. Good luck to Mark and Siobhan. Thank you, Mark, very much for the great service that you provide. Not a question the guy cannot answer. He's always very friendly and helpful. Best wishes to them both. And that comes in from Marion today. Congrats to Sam from Nuala Conboy, the great Nuala Conboy, and to Little Sam Stores. Best of luck. And that's in from Jim Gibbons Paint Shop right here in Claremorris as well. Now, here's another thing. All the team at JG Sports are with us today and they have a 10% sale starting at midday at their store, which is just down the street from us here. 10% off homeware, menswear and all the goodies at JG Sports. It's for the rest of the day only. So from 12 o'clock today until the close of business, 10% off everything as regards homeware, menswear and all at JG Sports in JG Sports. And we thank them for that. And that's to celebrate Little Sam's 44th birthday. Two 25 euro vouchers up for grabs. They go to the first two people that make their way to the satellite cruiser. And this time we're just saying a happy birthday to all at Little Sam's. A happy birthday. I'm giving

0: chances you miss when you don't even try. You're allowed to pivot, start over, change your mind and take a different route. Just because things didn't go as you had planned does not mean that they will not turn out better than you expected. Always be kinder than you feel. You never know what other people are going through, and no act of kindness is ever wasted on anybody.
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1: Munts Mind, Thomas Egan, Le Caro, Charlestown. 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Ellen Morton, Ní Keane. Northampton and late of Gorth Brac, Ballycroy. 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Una Geraghty, Nathan View Manor, Foxford. 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
1: Health unions slam working conditions as research shows over 90% of doctors report low to moderate morale. Irish citizens, including Sligo-based GP and President Connolly's sister, to dock at Israeli port following detention. Over €300,000 investment announced for marine infrastructure projects across Mayo, and Kilchamaw woman to take part in convoy to Uganda for donation of ambulances to support palliative care. All these stories and more are coming up from 1 o'clock.
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1: Variable amounts of cloud, hazy sunny spells and scattered light showers today. Cloud will thicken from the southwest later, with outbreaks of rain and drizzle developing in the south of the region by nightfall. Light to moderate southwesterly winds becoming southerly this evening, and highest temperatures today of 14 to 16 degrees.
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0: I was asked to play that, and it's something called The Tamperer, I think, featuring Maya, as far as I know. But it was a big dance song. The minute I heard it, I remember that from years ago. So I hope the listener who asked for it is a happy bunny today. 9 minutes after 12 is the time. The party is in full swing at Little Sam Stores, Ballyhonus Road in Claremorris. We're here for 44th birthday celebrations. And now, as well as all the value that's up for grabs, there is also sandwiches, and there's minerals, and there's teas and coffees and buns and all kinds of nice things. Congrats, Mark and Siobhan, and 44 amazing years in business, a huge achievement and milestone. Wishing you many, many more years of success from Marion and Brendan and May and Carmen French. Now, hold on. Kaboo Brew, established in 2025, have given us €20 vouchers to give away, and we're going to give them away to the first two people that will come up to Kieran and say, Little Sam's for value. There's a lady in a pink jacket straight away. There's a lady in a pink jacket straight away. There's one of them gone. So we're looking for one more person now to make their way up to the satellite cruiser and say, Little Sam's for value, wins for themselves a €20 voucher with thanks to all at Kaboo Brew, a wonderful premises down the town. Congrats to Mark and Siobhan, Carmel and Sam, fabulous stores as Matty and Bridie Madden, and Charlie and Maureen are with us today in Donegal, tuned in. Can you play the new one from David James for my daughter Tracy, who celebrates a special birthday today, with love from Mum and Dad? And Jerry, I'd like to say well done and thank you to all the young students that Mark employs. They are brilliant. That's in from Marion. A big congrats to Mark, Siobhan and family, and to Sam and Carmel and Mary on a lovely shop from Seamus and Noni O'Toole with us today. And also, can you play The Grass Won't Pay No Mind by Elvis Presley for Pete and Ballina? It's a big song, in fairness, a big song written by Neil Diamond, of course, that one. A lady's looking for someone who could remove a hive of black bees from her chimney in a two-story house in Castlebar. If the professionals are tuned in that could do that, you might call us. It's anxious. She's anxious to get that hive of black bees removed from a chimney in a two-story house in Castlebar. Best wishes to Sam, Carmel, Mary, Mark and Siobhan and all the gang at Little Sam's, from Evelyn and all the Grants. Can you wish Little Sam's all the best, and congrats from all at Araby Coffee House in Claremorris. Thank you, Jerry. Hello to Mary Glazer and Tralee and Brenda Hayes and Bruff in the County Limerick, from Anthony Pigford. 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It's a great shop. We're lucky to have it on our doorstep. 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And congrats again to Mark and Siobhan and Sam and Carmel and all the wonderful business years. Continued success and happiness for many more from Pat and David and Fiona Hopkins. And good wishes as well to Mark and Siobhan and all the team. 44 years of dedication and hard work and success. Many more to come from Greg and Lorraine Ward, and also Pete and Ballina looking for an Elvis tune. Rochford time in Midwest is 12:12.
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0: Glen Campbell is next. Good riddance. I've had the time of my life.

0: Very good. She's talking away to me here, so one second and we'll do the business. We're back to do the business anyway, but I'll be talking to Laura in a couple of moments' time. All right, Laura, stand by. We're getting there. Bee Green are our neighbours here at Little Sam's. Bee Green, 100% green dry cleaners, wonderful business. €250 vouchers up for grabs. So the first two people to the satellite cruiser to say again, Little Sam's is number one. That's what you have to say. Little Sam's is number one. The first two people up to James to say that when for themselves €50 vouchers with thanks to our friends at Bee Green. I know that Mary Nolan has popped in and she wants to wish everyone at Little Sam's all the very best, and congrats to Mark and Siobhan, and wishing you all the very best in the years ahead. And that's in from the Claremorris Agricultural Show who've been on. Now then, Laura, you can say your piece. How are you?
1: Ready to go now.
0: You're ready to go, Laura, yourself and is it Mark?
2: Cahill,
0: how are you? But I'll get you a bit closer to microphones if that's alright. Laura, I know you're raring to go.
1: Yeah.
0: So if you don't mind, Cahill, I'll start with Laura. And Laura, you're full-time employed here at Little Sam's.
1: I am, yeah.
0: How long have you been here?
1: I've been here just over 2.5 years.
0: Wonderful. Do you love it?
1: Yeah,
0: you love it. It's
1: there's
0: great.
1: There's always a buzz around the
0: there's
1: place.
0: There's always a buzz around. Yeah. There's always people coming in and there's always happy, smiley, shiny faces.
1: Yeah, no day is ever the same.
0: You have a bag beside you.
1: I do.
0: And you're mad to tell me about what's in your bag. So what's in, this is a bit like the Late Late Toy Show. What are you taking out of your bag then for me?
1: Loads
0: to see?
1: Of different bits and bobs we do. Bits of DIY. We have loads of paint brushes, paint rollers.
0: What's that thing now, there beside?
1: This is a little screwdriver. It has loads of different bits on it, so you kind of have all the bits you need in one.
0: See, this is the thing, like, when you come in here to Little Sam's, you'll find things that you didn't even know existed.
1: Yeah.
0: You know, and the thing about the thing is, every one of these has a practical application. Like, there's the thing now, you wouldn't even think that has a screwdriver, and it has every screwdriver head under the sun in it to do any kind of a job.
1: All the bits you need, yeah.
0: Are you into the DIY yourself?
1: I try to do a bit now, but...
0: So wouldn't those are a couple of things in the bag. Have you anything else in the bag?
1: Different bulbs as well.
0: Oh,
1: we have a
0: yeah.
1: wide range of bulbs.
0: Yeah. A huge section of bulbs, actually.
1: Yeah.
0: And of course, nowadays, everyone is into energy saving.
1: Yeah.
0: So all these bulbs...
1: They're all the energy saving ones.
0: Yeah,
1: all
0: energizers
1: the different fittings and all the bits and bobs.
0: Some are screwing.
1: Yeah.
0: Some are kind of the pop and click in.
1: Yeah.
0: So you do all
1: ones,
0: of that.
1: Yeah.
0: Have you built up a lot of knowledge and expertise over the couple of years coming in here?
1: Yeah, I would say so, yeah. Just... looking at things every day and people coming in asking for different bits and bobs. And I suppose DIY would be kind of my main section in the
0: good,
1: shop.
0: Yeah.
1: So.
0: And you get a great sense of satisfaction when people come into you and say, well, do you know something? I've gone around half the country trying to find such a thing. And they come in and they explain to you what they want. And you say, hold on, we have it down here in Little Sam's.
1: Yeah, we always have new stock coming in as well. So don't be afraid to ask.
0: Don't be afraid to ask, Laura.
1: We always new stuff coming in and we're always able to try and source things for people as well.
0: Okay.
1: So if we don't have it at the minute, we can always go looking for it.
0: So you'll take a note and you'll try and find it and you'll say, call in a few days' time, we'll have that.
1: Yeah.
0: That's the way to do it, Laura.
1: Yeah,
0: that's the way to do it.
1: Yeah.
0: How are you, Cahill?
2: How's it going to you, Jerry?
0: How are you?
2: Not too bad. No.
0: How long have you been here in Little Sam's then, Cahill?
2: I've been here for nearly 3 years.
0: 3 years.
2: Three fantastic years, yes.
0: It's lovely to hear that, in fairness. Because you're a big family, really, aren't you? Like, there's over 20 of you in there.
1: Yeah. Yeah.
0: Because it is a 7-day-week operation.
2: Yeah, 7 days a week.
0: Cahill, do you have a particular section that you look after, or could you be anywhere? You have a bag anyway with you.
2: I have a bag with me, yeah.
0: Bag.
2: Sure,
0: what's in your bag?
2: Really. You try and... just try and make sure the shop is full and it's looking nice and tidy for all the customers.
0: That's a nice bird feeder.
2: Yeah, we've a large range of...
0: nuts. Big bag of nuts.
2: Yeah, we've seed.
0: Oh, that's seed.
2: Seed, nuts and fat balls.
0: Fat balls? What's fat balls?
2: It's pretty much just the seed mix, just compacted into a ball.
0: Oh, I'd say the birds love that.
2: Actually, they go mad for them.
0: They go mad for a fat ball.
2: Yeah.
0: Absolutely. And would the birds eat a fat ball winter or summer? They would.
2: Actually, at least anything can get.
0: They will, of course. That's very true. And have you all kinds of fat balls in there?
2: We have buckets and we have a six-pack.
0: Are you serious?
2: Yeah.
0: There was a man once upon a time in Clare Island and he had a lovely monologue about chicken balls, meat balls, fat balls, thin balls, everything. So we'll try and find that monologue for ye and we'll give it to you and you can have it here and you can be singing that, Cahill, when the customers come in.
2: Exactly.
0: Big balls, small balls, fat balls, thin balls, birds, every sort of... that's all. And seed... and board tables and all that. But again, Cahill, the more than I was saying to Laura, that's only a fraction of what you do.
2: Yeah, we have a lot of stuff, bits and bobs for dogs and cats. We have a wide range of various toys for dogs and treats for dogs as well, like Pedigree products and Purina and Whisker products for cats.
0: Absolute, all in here.
2: Yeah.
0: And all to be had at great value.
2: Makes it the best one.
0: The best value. This is a busy day today now, in fairness, isn't it? It's lovely to see so many people coming and going and wishing you well. There's a great buzz around, isn't there?
1: Yeah.
0: Well, that's it. Well, look, it's lovely to talk to you.
2: Yeah.
1: Thanks for having us.
0: You're young and you're energetic and you're happy and smiley faces on you. And you've just brought us a small fraction of the kind of wonderful things you do here at Little Sam. So continue good wishes and thanks for popping in.
1: Thanks a million.
0: Wishing you well. Thank you both. There's the lovely Cahal and Laura. Wishing them well and thank them for all that they do. Would you please play a special request for our granddad, Packy Man? From Glenhest, and his birthday is today. Anything from Big Tom will do. From his grandchildren, Abigail, Jay, Corey, Penny, Lewis, Mason, and Rian, thank you very much. Congrats to Little Sam's on their 44 years, and best wishes for the future from the Dunn family in Ballandine. Wishing our granny Sheila Butler a very happy birthday today, and love Lara, Colm, Sarah, Connor, and Kira. 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Carmel and Sam, Mark, Siobhan, and Mary, congrats. 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Congrats to all at Little Sam's lovely shop, great staff from all at Meals on Wheels in Brickens. 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Kiltav Civil Engineering. And congrats to Sam and Carmel, known them for 44 years. And all the best to Mark, Siobhan, and Siobhan's mum, Anne, from Mary Joyce in Ardrow and Claremorris. We're doing the business from Little Sam's, Ballyhonus Road, Claremorris. We'll take a break.
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0: So many good wishes coming in for all the team at Little Sam Stores today. Congrats to Mark and Siobhan, Carmel and Sam. Fabulous stores as Matty and Bridie Madden. Congrats Mark and Siobhan on 44 years amazing business. A huge achievement and milestone. Wishing you many more years of success from Marion, Brendan, May and Carmen French, who've been texting and WhatsApping on 087-941-41. And of course that number in association with the crew at Riley's Public House in Pyrmont, New York City, where every hour is a happy hour. Now, congrats to, and best wishes to Little Sam Store from Quirky Designs. Congrats to Mark and Siobhan, Carmel, Sam and Mary on 44 wonderful years. And that comes in from Enda and Sarah, and they're in Callow in Foxford, wishing all the team the best. Mark, Siobhan, Sam, Carmel and Mary, best wishes from Kathleen Cairns and all the family. Kathleen would be in there in a heartbeat if she could, but she wants to wish all the team well. Okay, let's do more vouchers because we've got so many to give away. We're going to give away two more now, and these are for our friends at Richie's Barbers. Richie's Barbers, right here in the heart of downtown Claremore, as they say. What we're asking you to say, first two people up to Kieran at the Satellite Cruiser to say congrats Sam's. Congrats Sam's wins for themselves a Richie's Barber voucher. Two of them up for grabs, so first two people up to do that will get themselves a voucher. Okay, let's go back to the music because we have to play music as well, and let's play some music from Elvis. He was requested earlier on.

0: Every day is an Elvis day. That's Marie's, the name of his latest flame. Congrats to Little Sam's on their great anniversary. Mighty shop for everything. You can even get summer buckets and spades in wintertime. They still have Christmas decorations that I bought in Sam's when it opened, and they are still in top class condition. So lucky to have Sam's. I'm a loyal shopper, says this caller. Jerry, can you ask them in Sam's if they have cushions for kitchen chairs? Well, I think that's a safe enough bet. That's a yes, isn't it? I didn't even need them to nod to me because they have everything. So yes is the answer. A big fat yes. There's cushions here for kitchen chairs at Sam's, and I'd venture to say for every other chair under the sun as well. Congrats and best wishes to Little Sam's from all the gang at Quirky Designs. Mayo Dental Time is 12:29.
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0: Let's see if we can help this person, because this wonderful person has an old gramophone, okay? And they have the old gramophone, but they want to get it restored because they want to give it as a surprise to someone for a significant birthday. So if you're out there and you're in the business of restoring old gramophones, like they're more than willing to pay for this, they don't expect this to be done for nothing. If you can restore an old gramophone and you'd be willing to do it for this person who wants it as a surprise for someone, would you call us 0818 3055 and Petrina will put you in touch then with the person that has that gramophone that they need restoring. Hello to the Old Arch, and the Old Arch have given us a €50 voucher to give away to all here at Little Sam's to celebrate the fact that they're 44 years in business. So for this one, the first person up to Kieran at the Satellite Cruiser, remember, it's a €50 voucher to say, well done, Sam's. Well done, Sam's, is what you have to say. You get a €50 voucher then for the Old Arch here in Claremorris. So it's gone already. Gone already. Ballyhane Goes Country, by the way. The music festival, June 5th, right through to the 7th, at the Big White Barn Dance, the Punch Bowl Ballyhane. Friday the 5th, Michael English and Andy Feary. Saturday the 6th, Derek Ryan and Olivia Douglas. And Sunday the 7th, the High King, Milo and Vinny. And tickets are on sale at ballyhanegoescountry.com. And for that one, we're asking you to text the word Ballyhane now to 087 900 41 41, Ballyhane to 087 900 41 41, if you want to be given the chance of winning some tickets to that wonderful festival between the 5th and the 7th of June. I'm going to keep Kieran busy today and on the feet. Our friends at Supermax in the heart of Claremorris have arrived on scene, and they've given us some vouchers. We have actually three books of gifts certificates to give away. These are redeemable at Supermax here in Claremorris for their wonderful selection of food that they've up for grabs. So for this, the first three people up to the Satellite Cruiser to win those gift books of vouchers, a gift book of them, if you don't mind, for Little Sam's. Again, all you're saying is congratulations, Sam. Congratulations, Sam. And the first three people to do that win for themselves those gift vouchers. Now, it's 12:31, and I just want to see if there's something else on the screen that I have to do, and we'll go back to music. Special request for all the great PAs who work very hard looking after their service users. Hello to Carmel, Sam, Mark and Mary from all the Hegartys in Chaheen. And okay, now we'll go to the music, because I was asked about Big Tom earlier on.

0: Morning Show on Midwest Radio, thanks to Harrington Concrete and Quarries, with concrete production facilities right across the West in Charlestown, Castlebar, Clare Galway, Kilkelly and Ballysadare. 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

0: has the wonderful Westlife and a piece called Bob Bob Baby. Good morning, Jerry. Please extend good wishes and a speedy recovery to Sheila McGowan from Mullnabrina, wife of the great Harry McGowan. And thanks, and that's in from Dom Tierney and Santry in Dublin. No problem, Sam. Good wishes to you, Sheila. Thanks for tuning in. Congrats to Sam, Carmel, Mary, Mark, Siobhan and all the gang that today comes in from Eileen. Now, I have the two beside me. Well, I haven't them beside me, but across from me. I have Siobhan and I have Mark. The first thing we have to do on the agenda now is say hello to the kiddies.
1: Oh, yes.
0: Lest we forget.
1: Yes.
0: So, Siobhan, so off you go, lady.
1: Our three kids, Lily, Ryan and Luke. Big shout out to them. They're at school now, but we'll see them later on. So,
0: what ages are they?
1: They are, so Lily's just turned 7 and the two boys are 3 and 4.
0: The two boys are 3 and 4. That's
1: so busy.
0: One busy household.
1: Yeah.
2: Absolutely, yeah.
0: That
1: very,
0: is one busy
1: bit of crack
0: house.
1: Now, isn't it?
0: I would say that's putting it mildly. A
1: yeah,
0: bit of crack
1: yeah.
0: is right. Anyway, they're in school.
1: They're in school, yeah. Play school in school, yeah.
0: Lily
1: school.
0: Be in particular later on, checking out, make sure
1: oh,
0: you
1: Lily, yeah. Your, Lily's our boss.
0: She's
1: so.
0: The chief of staff.
1: Yeah.
0: So we want
1: yeah.
0: to wish her well. Anyway, look, we're having a great day here.
1: Yeah.
0: And even though we're wrapping up now ourselves in a few minutes' time, the value and all the party atmosphere and the goodies,
1: yeah.
0: it continues.
1: It continues, yeah, continues. And I just want to say as well, thanks to our amazing staff. I mean, they're brilliant. They're
0: yeah.
1: so good. You know, the customers love them. And as well as that, to our customers, like, we wouldn't be here without
0: I
1: them.
0: Know,
1: they're
0: yeah.
1: so loyal. We see the same faces every week, and it's great. And new faces as well. So yeah, we're
0: well, there's always a welcome for new faces.
2: Absolutely, yeah.
0: Now, you were making the point earlier on, and you said this earlier on too, Mark, about, you know, in fairness to the people, the businesses of Clemors, it's like one big, you really do pull together in Clemors.
2: Absolutely, yeah.
0: That's proven every time you come with the volume of vouchers we get from other businesses.
2: Yeah, look, Clemors is a great town. Great town to live in, great town to do business in. Everything you need is in Clemors. The parking is so handy. There's loads, Anthony, you basically need from any aspect of your life will be here in Clamara. So it is a great town to do a bit of shopping.
1: Yeah. Great chamber.
2: Absolutely.
0: Yes, yep. Very proactive chamber.
1: Yeah.
0: Because we did something for the chamber last October, Tommy Maron's programme and this programme, and we were inundated. But you know what we have around Clamara too is a great variety of businesses.
2: Correct,
0: like
2: yeah.
0: you said, Mark, it's a one-stop town.
2: Absolutely. Everything you could possibly need is here. So it's a great town to come to shop in. And yeah, hopefully keep going.
0: Absolutely. Expanding and keeping going, and we say that again, we have this mantra: keeping your business in town keeps your town in business. That is so important.
1: Absolutely, yeah.
0: Ye are prime examples of that, because ye get your living out of it, but ye also employ over 20 people.
1: Yeah.
0: And that's 20 wage packets going that's in and around the town of Clemorris, and that's money being spent
1: yeah.
0: in the area too.
1: Yeah.
2: Absolutely, yeah,
1: that
2: correct.
0: Critically important.
2: Absolutely,
0: yeah. Here's the other thing, Siobhan. When we go, but the value continues, of course, but here's the other thing. If anyone comes in and buys anything, Siobhan,
1: yes.
0: between now and this day week, what's going to happen?
1: Yeah, so we're giving away 10 vouchers, 10 €50 vouchers. So you come in and we'll, any purchase you make at all, we'll put your name, number on the back of the receipt and into the box. Yeah, and the draw will be this day week.
0: We're going to have
1: yeah.
0: the draw. And you know what we might do as well? We might get you to, I think, isn't... Leo is the rep for Clemors.
1: Yeah.
0: So maybe you pass on the names to Leo and we can announce the winners then
1: yeah,
0: as well
1: perfect,
0: on the radio. What about
1: brilliant.
0: That?
1: Yeah,
0: it'll be
1: yeah.
0: on Thursday or Friday
1: Ideal.
0: Week
1: Absolutely.
0: Of next week. Is that all right?
1: Yeah, perfect.
0: Okay, well look, we've really enjoyed ourselves.
2: Lovely.
1: Yes.
0: Thanks for having us.
2: Thank you.
1: Thank
0: really
1: you.
0: Busy. Do you know, if you were thinking about running for election, now could be a good time for one of
1: yeah.
0: you to go, because so many people have been on to wish you well. There's more coming in.
1: Yeah,
0: which
1: that's as well.
0: Oh,
1: I mean, we've
0: all
1: had,
0: over the country.
1: I'm overwhelmed
2: yeah.
1: by all the people that have
2: yeah.
1: wished us so well. I can't wait to listen to it back and
0: yeah, good.
1: See everyone, yeah, or hear everyone that's wishing us
0: that's
1: well.
0: Wishing you well.
1: Well.
0: All right. Well, the
1: yeah,
0: job is done.
1: Lucky, yeah.
2: Thank you.
1: Thank you.
2: And thank you so much. Yeah.
0: Been a pleasure. Thank you
1: yes.
0: so much. Well, happy smiley faces. Thank
1: yes.
0: you both very much. Now, we've got two more things to give away. So I'll give those to Kieran. He's outside. I've got a voucher from yourselves, Little Sam's, and also a goodie from Clemorris, from Cain's, wonderful Cain's in Clemorris. And I'll hand those to Kieran. Now, Siobhan will give those to Kieran. And we'll give those again to the first two people to make their way up to the satellite cruiser. Simply to say, congrats, Sam's. That's what we're asking you to say. First two people up to the satellite cruiser to say, congrats, Sam's, will win for themselves some vouchers. I see some people running at high speed for vouchers and goodies to give away. So Siobhan is actually going to take care of that now. That's everything done and dusted. We've all given away. RA time in Midwest is 12:49.
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0: Nathan Carter's new one is next.
4: Hi.

Brand new from Nathan Carter. Love is priceless. Congrats to Mark and Siobhan, Sam, Carmel and Mary. Best wishes for the next year, number of years. I know Mark since he was in short trousers. That's in from Teresa Lydon in Kilchimaw. Best wishes and continued success to Sam, Carmel, Mark and family and all the lovely staff at Sam's Stores, from Donald, Phil and all at the Bog Oak Centre here in Claremorris, wishing you well. Also another request in. Let's get to the top of this one. Congrats to Carmel and Sam on their 44 years in business. Their business is in wonderful hands with their son Mark and his good lady wife Siobhan. My husband Pat Coleman used to play darts with Sam many years ago when they were both wonderful darts players. Hello to Siobhan's parents, whom we know very well, Sean and Anne Crow. Just wonderful people from the Wrongford Parish. Kind regards, Mary Coleman and all the family at the Coleman residence, Carradine House, just out the road from us here in Claremorris. Wonderful, wonderful people. So I think that's about it now. I think of all my bits and pieces covered, I have. So just enough time to thank everyone. Big thanks to Kieran, who's been working in the programme with me, to James from our social media department, who's popped along. Thanks, of course, also to Leo and all the gang who make it possible. Our team back at base, Petrina and David and Tommy and all the gang. I want to wish them well and thank them for what their help. Thanks to all the team here at Sam's in Claremorris. It's been a wonderful morning. We've enjoyed ourselves very much. We're back at base tomorrow with God's help. By the way, tomorrow we're on back at base, but then on Friday we're out in Crane's Ceramic City in Castlebar. We're there to start the two-day sale. It's an annual visit. Looking forward to being there with all the gang. Looking forward to that, as we do every year. So Elton John is going to wrap it up today. Was asked to play I'm Still Standing, so that's the one we'll go on. I'm Still Sitting, but hopefully I'll be standing after a few minutes now. It's a classic. From all the gang, have a good day. We'll

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10: Health unions slam working conditions as research shows over 90% of doctors report low to moderate morale.
11: Irish citizens, including Sligo-based GP and President Connolly's sister, to dock at Israeli port following detention. Investment of over €300,000 announced for marine infrastructure projects across Mayo. Kilshamah woman to take part in convoy to Uganda for donation of ambulances to support palliative care. And in sport, finals confirmed for Homeland Minor Leagues following semi-finals last night.
10: All these stories and more are coming up after this.
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10: And you're very welcome to this Wednesday's main lunchtime news with Stephen Grealis and Scott Stevens.
11: Irish citizens detained by Israel will dock at an Israeli port shortly. 430 activists were captured by the Israeli Defence Forces while on board a flotilla bringing aid to Gaza. 14 Irish people, including Sligo-based GP and sister of President Catherine Connolly, Dr. Margaret Connolly, will soon arrive at Ashdod Port, and authorities there have informed the government consular assistance will be provided. The Taoiseach has condemned the interception of boats, describing it as unacceptable and wrong.
10: Over 90% of health professionals say their morale in work is low or moderate. A survey by the Irish Medical Organisation and FORSA also found two-thirds believe their outlook has deteriorated in the last year. The groups have presented the findings of their research to the Oireachtas Health Committee this morning. Fianna Fáil TD for Roscommon Galway and member of the Oireachtas Health Committee Martin Daly joins me on the line now. This such low level of morale, it's really not an acceptable situation, is it, Martin?
13: No, it's not. And we had invited in the unions involved in looking after health staff

0: the HSE mainly this morning at the Health Committee. So we had the IMO, that's the Irish Medical Organisation, the IMNO, the Irish Midwives and Nurses Organisation, FORSA and SIP2 in to speak. And really there was a common theme around staff morale, one that staff morale has been affected by lack of adequate investment in creating capacity to meet our current health needs. And what that means in layman's terms is that we don't have enough staff in our health services. We don't have adequate infrastructure, and that means not just buildings, but also to our information technology. Our digitalization of the health services is very, very poor. And that, of course, constrains doctors, nurses, allied health professionals and administrative staff in the carrying out of their functions and duties in every day. So we have digitalization of our banking. We have digitalization of a lot of government services such as revenue and our farm payments and other areas. But the Department of Health and the HSE have not kept pace. And we are one of the worst countries in Europe in terms of the digitalization of our health services. In fact, the target for European Commission for 2030 to have every citizen of the European Union, including Ireland, would have access to a fully digitalized health record. And Ireland is a laggard. It's so far behind almost every single country in Europe. So that is one area where significant investment is going into, but it needs to be expedited because it does affect the ability of staff to work efficiently and safely in our health services.
1: One answer to a question, I believe it was posed by you, that I heard from a representative, she detailed a situation where she was reduced to tears in the corridors of a hospital she was working in because she had been so overworked, she was afraid that the decisions she might make might affect a patient's safety. That's just a shocking state for the staff of our health service to be working in.
0: Yeah, Dr. Rachel McNamara, who is now working in public health, but described a situation where she was 18 hours into a 24-hour shift, and she described being overwhelmed by an apprehension that she would make a mistake because she was so tired, and that would affect patients' outcome. And I think that that was a personal story that struck a chord with everyone at the committee because it described a real life experience of a young doctor working in a system where there's inadequate staffing, inadequate access to senior decision makers when appropriate, and inadequate support for junior doctors in the carrying out of the roles. And I think that is one of the big issues. The CEO of the IMO, Susan Klein, essentially said that we are over-reliant on large numbers of young junior doctors in the system, and we should have a larger consultant numbers so that we have a better balance within our system, that it's not just junior doctors providing the vast bulk of our services to patients in hospitals.
1: And no wonder then that many of them, when they go get their work experience abroad, don't want to come back.
0: Well, in fairness, many of them do come back, but they will describe their experiences in other jurisdictions, most especially in Australia, where they work in a system that is properly staffed with adequate support from senior decision makers in the carrying out of their duties, and that there is a culture where they're valued and that their hours are regulated. So I think we really need to be aiming for that in our health services. And, you know, the sense is that we just can't see or feel that, or that's the story that's been carried by the unions to the health committee this morning.
1: And something I just want to touch on lastly, there seemed to be a sense at the committee that there is somewhat of a mismanaging of the budget of the HSE. There's, of course, been overruns recently. I saw that the decision to place certain recruitment embargoes as a result of that was described as trying to swat a fly with a sledgehammer. It doesn't seem like the right approach, or at least that's what the unions are saying.
0: Look, the government and the state are spending 27.5 billion euros on health. That budget has grown rapidly over the last 5 to 6 years. And it's not clear that we're getting the best value for our money. So if you have people who are working in an organization or a system where they're not supported properly, they're working with poor infrastructure, poor information technology systems in order to carry out their tasks safely, then you have an inefficient system. And I think that's a reflection of that. And, you know, cutting back staff numbers or not recruiting adequately won't help the underlying structural issues with our health service. And they need to be addressed before we cut back frontline services.
1: Okay, Fianna Fáil, TD for Roscommon, Galway, Martin Daly. Thank you very much for joining us this lunchtime.
2: Ex-Mayo footballer Padraig O'Hara has successfully scaled Mount Everest. The 33-year-old was alongside Aina McGowan of Dublin and Waterford's Adam Sweeney on an expedition lasting 47 days. They're the first all-Irish team since 2003 to reach the summit of the world's highest mountain.
1: Over €300,000 has been announced in funding for marine infrastructure projects in Mayo. Announced by Minister for the Fisheries, Timmy Dooley, it forms part of a total funding allocation for the country of €4.8 million, providing money for 57 projects. In Mayo, €135,000 has been allocated for an accessibility pontoon and chairlift at Ballina Quay, while Rossmoney in Westport is to receive €112,500 for a slipway and pontoon. Additionally, €75,000 has been allocated to Pertine Pier for stabilisation. Well, I'm joined on the line now by Fianna Fáil TD for Mayo and Minister for Rural and Community Development and the Gaeltacht, Derek O'Leary. Minister, it's good news for Mayo.
3: Absolutely, Scott. I'm delighted that my colleague, Minister Timmy Dooley, has sanctioned funding of €320,000 for projects across Mayo. These are very important projects. That's €135,000 for the quay in Ballina for the installation of a new pontoon and an accessibility chair. For €112,500 for Rossmoney in Westport, a new slipway and a pontoon, and €75,000 for stabilisation work at Pertine in Achill. So they're all very important projects. I want to thank Mayo County Council, Michael O'Boyle and his team, and our councillors, Annie Mae Reap in Ballina, Brendan Mulroy in Rossmoney, Paul McNamara in Pertine, who work with me on these projects, and thank Minister Dooley and his officials. We have seen, Scott, over the county in recent years, a number of investments in pontoons in particular, making it safer and more accessible to access and to use our piers. But equally, I'm conscious that we need for further investment. I'll continue to work with Minister Dooley on that.
1: And indeed, there you said the need for further investment. I think it's a total sum of somewhere above €300,000. It doesn't sound like a huge amount when you consider how much marine infrastructure there is in Mayo.
3: Well, look, this is on top of investments that have been announced in recent years. And we have a very large coast. I'm working separately from within my own department in relation to a major project at Runa, which is so important in terms of our islands, in terms of Clare Island, Inishturk and Inishbeagle. We have a major project underway there. There are two bits of it. Firstly, an emergency repair project, and then secondly, a major redevelopment. And that will be one of the biggest infrastructure projects in the county, and I'm working hard within my own department as Minister for the Islands in relation to that. We have also, under the scheme being announced by Minister Dooley this morning, made improvements in other piers and harbours across the county in recent years. But definitely, I had the privilege of joining Mayo County Council recently to publish the marine plan for the county. We need to further invest in our piers and our harbours, in their maintenance, but also in their upgrade, particularly as we making greater use of our marine infrastructure.
1: And of course, the funding is welcome. But of course, the big question that always comes along with announcements like this is, when will we actually see them delivered?
3: So, look, Mayo County Council, I have to say, pay tribute, as I said, to Michael Boyle and his team. This money has to be drawn down by the nature of this money, has to be drawn down by the end of this year. So these projects will have to be done, installed in the case of pontoons and that. I think the council now have to go ahead to go and get them installed. So I would imagine you'd see them in place over the course of the next 12 months.
1: Okay, Minister Derek O'Leary, thank you very much for joining us this lunchtime.
2: A Mayo writer has received an award at this year's KPMG Children's Books Ireland Awards. Kevin Moran, a primary school teacher from Castlebar, received the Éilis Dillon Awards for Best Debut Novel for his book, The Doomsday Club. Kevin, along with other winning artists, will receive a total prize fund of €16,000. The Doomsday Club is a novel set in Dublin that blends adventure, fantasy and humour as school students Jack, Conan and Yash make a strange discovery in the schoolyard.
1: A Kilchamaw woman will embark on a journey to deliver ambulances from Ireland to Uganda to support palliative care. Trina Walsh will join over 20 other Hope on Wheels volunteers on the trip to drive the 11 vehicles from Mombasa in Kenya to Kampala in Uganda, a total distance of more than 1,200 kilometres. Having been shipped to the port of Mombasa ahead of the convoy, the ambulances donated by the National Ambulance Service, Dublin Fire Brigade and Civil Defence will be officially handed over to hospices for use as mobile outreach palliative care clinics in partnership with the Palliative Care Association of Uganda and the Ugandan Ministry of Health. Well, I'm joined on the line now by Trina Walsh. Trina, can you tell me a bit about why you decided to get involved with this?
4: Well, when I heard about the cause that it was for, Scott, I couldn't turn away from it. Unfortunately, only 11% of patients at end of life in Uganda receive any kind of palliative care. So I just thought everybody knows somebody who has, you know, reached the end of their life in that way. And a lot of people say that pain relief is a huge aspect of that. It gives people they can die with dignity, and it gives their families a bit of relief as well. So I just decided it was something that I couldn't walk away from.
1: And could you give us an idea of the kind of journey that this will involve from when you leave Ireland until the end of the convoy? What will your trip involve?
4: We fly out from Dublin tomorrow night, Thursday, to Dubai for a layover there. And then we fly into Mombasa in Kenya. So the vehicles have already been shipped to Mombasa. We arrive there, we collect the vehicles, and then we drive across Kenya. We have a couple of stops on the way. We are stopping at the Irish Embassy in Nairobi. We have a couple of outreach events planned with local hospices and schools. Then we cross a land border from Kenya into Uganda and drive from there into Kampala, which is our final destination. There are 17 hospices under the Ugandan palliative care that we are in collaboration with, and the ambulances will be left there with the Ministry of Health in Uganda for distribution specifically to these 17 hospices.
1: And of course the big news coming out of that area at the moment is this recent Ebola outbreak. Has that affected your plans in any way?
4: Well, we did have a bit of a catch up about it, obviously, and the advice for local people is to follow local authority guidelines and basic hygiene, masks, hand sanitizer, that kind of thing. So we're happy enough to go along with the local advice and heed the warnings from the local authorities. So no, we're going to plow on ahead. And I think what they're saying at the moment is the outbreak in Kampala there haven't been any new cases since the 16th of May. So it may be that it's under control there. But, you know, if we have to curtail our activities while we're on the road, we'll do that. And we will just abide by the advice of the local authorities.
1: And if people maybe want to support the cause in some way, is there something they can do to help?
4: Yes, hopeonwheels.ie is the name of the website. And all of our funding, all of our volunteers have a separate funding page within that. But just for context, Scott, €25 would provide morphine for a person at end of life care for a full month. So that's a huge, you know, it's a small token from a donor's point of view, but it would mean a huge difference to a patient and their family. So yeah, €25 for a month of morphine. So any donations, big or small, are very, very gratefully received. Also, all the volunteers are paying for their own expenses, like flights, accommodation, everything. So every single penny that is raised on the website would be going directly to the Palliative Care Association in Uganda for distribution. So for the ambulances to go out into community outreach and to have medicine and to have supplies to be able to treat people in rural communities.
1: Okay, Trina Walsh, thank you very much for joining us this lunchtime.
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1: Taking a look at some national and international stories now. The European Commission insists a trade deal between the US and EU is good news for both sides. It's after an overnight political agreement was reached on the implementation of it in the European Union. Tariffs on most US goods imported into the EU will be scrapped, while European exports to the United States will face 15% tariffs. Commission spokesperson Paolo Pinho says they're delivering on all their commitments.
6: The moment of the agreement yesterday was something that was well expected by the US administration. So I cannot see how this could be other than good news. We are delivering. We're going through our procedures, which are well foreseen in our treaties, in our legislation. This was a major step, and we are delivering. It should be, without any doubt, good news for both sides.
1: Senior management at RTE are appearing before the Oireachtas Media Committee this afternoon. They're facing questions from TDs and senators about the latest pay controversy at the broadcaster. It follows a meeting between the Media Minister and RTE Director General Kevin Backhurst yesterday evening. Mr. Backhurst says the controversy surrounding Derek Mooney's pay is a result of the broadcaster aiming to be more transparent to the public.
7: When looking at this issue, rigour and thoroughness was front and centre of our deliberations. It's regrettable that a sincere attempt to be more open has come to be categorised by some as a scandal. Notwithstanding the complexity, I and RTE remain fiercely committed to the transparent reform of legacy matters in both the interests of RTE and its staff and in the interests of best practice reporting too.
1: Meta is to cut around 300 jobs from its Irish workforce. The parent company of Facebook and Instagram has informed the government of proposed collective redundancies. It's understood that figure could amount to more than 300 jobs, with around 1,800 people employed by the company. It comes as part of a 10% reduction in its global workforce. Taoiseach Simon Harris says his thoughts are with those waiting to hear about their future.
8: The state, the government, all of our agencies will of course be working with anybody impacted. I don't have a specific timeline, but I certainly would hope that the timeline is short in terms of providing the clarity to the workers, who obviously are living through an anxious time at the moment.
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1: Variable amounts of cloud, hazy sunny spells and a few light showers for this afternoon. Cloud will thicken from the southwest this evening with outbreaks of rain and drizzle developing in the south of the region by nightfall. Highest temperatures of 14 to 16 degrees and light to moderate southwesterly winds becoming southerly this evening. While tonight it'll be mostly cloudy with outbreaks of rain and drizzle continuing to extend northeastwards over the region by early tonight. The rain and drizzle will turn patchier overnight. There'll be some mist, hill and coastal fog around too. Mild with lowest temperatures of 11 to 13 degrees, in light to moderate, occasionally fresh southerly winds. And a quick look at the weather for tomorrow. Mostly cloudy with patchy rain, drizzle and mist to begin. A more persistent spell of rain will spread northwards over the region during the afternoon. Some limited spells of hazy sunshine may develop in the east of the region towards evening. Light to moderate southerly winds increasing fresh at times near the coast, with highest temperatures tomorrow of 14 to 17 degrees.
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2: Now, taking a look at things going on in the world of sport. And last night, the semi-finals of the Mayo GAA Homeland Minor Football Leagues took place right across all five divisions, with finals confirmed for the divisions from 2 to 5. Last night, the Division 1 semi-final, Westport overcame St. Jarlath's 121 to 2 goals and 16 points. Now, the second semi-final in Division 1 is not going to be played until next week. That'll be again between Ballinrobe and Castlebar Mitchells. In Division 2, Claremorris overcame Brafey 212 to 17 points, and they will meet Belmullet in the final. Belmullet defeated Ballintubber 113 to 1 goal and 10. In Division 3, Park Kilos Crimlin 310, Kilshamah 210, and Termacady 418, Swinford 1 goal
8: and 11 points. Park to meet Termacady in the Division 3 final. Carras had a big win over Bunlecondon, 5-21 to 7 points. And Neve Porricker, who they are going to meet in the decider, they defeated Lewisburg in a cracker, 4-16 to 5 goals and 9 points. Finally then, in Division 5, Shamrock Irish defeated Westbourne 3 goals and 10 points to 2 goals and 8. They will meet Clamina in the decider. Clamina beat Knockmore last night, 4 goals and 7 points to 10 points. Full details on those finals are to be confirmed. The launch night of the 2026 Ronan Clark 10k run and 5k run and walk took place recently at Killala Community Centre. Anthony Hennigan, sports editor of the Western People, officially launched the 2026 event. It's going to take place on Sunday the 7th of June at 12 noon, and registration in Killala Community Centre that morning is going to be from 10:30. All proceeds going towards the Mayo Roscommon Hospice and Killala GAA benefit fund there too. Other news then, of course, Saturday afternoon, the big one, the Nicky Racker Cup semi-final. Mayo taking on New York. It's a historic first ever meeting between the two sides, and it's all going down Saturday. The winners are going to meet Tyrone in this year's decider. Mayo being to the last two finals, looking to make it 3 in a row. The game is in Cusick Park in Mullingar this Saturday afternoon. We're going to have full live commentary here on Midwest Radio. Frank Brown will be joining me for the action there. Our coverage of that one is with thanks to the crew at the Ave Maria Private Nursing Home over in Torring, the heart of Mayo Hurling. One fixture tonight in the under 17 Division 1 in terms of soccer. Manila are going to be hosting Kilchamah Knock United. That game taking place from 7 o'clock. Tomorrow there's a couple of fixtures across the adult leagues in the soccer side of things. In the Elvery Sports Super League from 7 o'clock, Ballina Town, fresh off their victory over Westport United last weekend, they host Castlebar Celtic. In the Castle Court Hotel Premier League, it's Eris Aintithe hosting Ballyhane B. Both those games again 7 o'clock. All games, in fact, tomorrow night from 7 o'clock. Elsewhere in the Castle Court Hotel Premier League, Swinford are hosting Ballyhaunus Town. In the Killeen Sports Ground League 1, Kilmore make the trip to play Castlebar Town. And in the McDonald Construction League 2 tomorrow night from 7 o'clock, Fahy Rovers B head to face Cross Malina B. Now, another piece from GAA news, and the GAA and HSC have launched a new partnership to support children with additional needs at Kellogg's GAA Cool Camps. Now, they have pleased to announce this new partnership, and it's to help children across the camps all summer. It's going to represent an important step forward in making Cool Camps more inclusive and accessible for children and families by strengthening local supports, improving coordination, and enhancing the overall camp experience for participants who may require additional assistance. As part of the initiative, parents and guardians registering a child for Kellogg's GAA Cool Camps will have the opportunity to outline any additional support needs through the booking process. The GAA and the local HSC teams will then work together at county level to review requests and coordinate supports where possible. So it's a welcome launch, that partnership between the GAA and the HSE. In other games happening this weekend, the Electric Ireland All-Ireland Minor Football Championship Tier 2, that is the Paul McGirl Cup. Now Mayo are going to be involved in this. They are playing their quarter-final, a preliminary quarter-final rather, on Saturday afternoon. They're going to take on Down. That game is in Kinnegad from 1 o'clock. Elsewhere, Sligo are in that as well. They're going to be taking on Clare in Kilcoyne Park, Tubbercurry. That's from 12 o'clock on Saturday. At half past 12 on Saturday, Offaly meet Armagh, and Monaghan take on Westmeath in that All-Ireland Tier 2 Championship. And finally, in LGFA news, there are going to be lots of finals down for decision in Bacon on Sunday afternoon. League finals taking place, both League and League Cup and Shield finals, 10 in total happening right across the day at Bacon. It's going to be a real day of football over there. We'll run through a couple of those finals. We'll start off with the Division 5 Shield final. That's Aughamore B against Castlebar Mitchells B at 11 o'clock. At the same time, the Division 5 Cup final between Achill and Ballinrobe takes place. The Division 4 Shield final between Belmullet and Clamina is at 2 o'clock. The Division 4 Cup final between Clamain and Kilchamah is at 11 o'clock. Division 3 Shield final, Aughamore A against Brafe, 12:30. And Division 3 Shield final, or Division 3 Cup,
9: Division 3 Cup Final, I beg your pardon, between Ball and Lewisburg is at 12:30. Division 2 Shield, Claremorris say against Hollymount, 12:30. And the Division 2 Cup, Kilmore Moy against Mae Davitt say is from 2:00. And finally, in the Division 1, the Shield Final, Barashul and Kilma v Shamrocks from 12:00. The Division 1 Cup Final between Knockmore and Westport A, a repeat of last year's County Final. That game is taking place in Bacon this Sunday at 2:00.
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0: from a few years back, Bruce Hornsby and The Range, and that is The Way It Is on Midwest Radio, and it kickstarts the Late Late Lunchbox for this Wednesday, the 20th day of May. Great to have your company today. It's James King in for Padraig Walsh until 4 o'clock, with thanks to your local Carboyle service station. And we've got a jam-packed show for you. Loads of great music to come and loads of giveaways as well, including admission tickets for the Ballinrobe races. We've got tickets also to give away for Christopher Cross. He's performing at the TF in a week from now. And also we have tickets for Galway United. We've got lunch for two for the Merry Monk, and so much more between now and four. If you'd like to make contact with us, it's 087 900 41 41. That's thanks to everybody's favourite Irish pub in New York City, Connolly's Pub and Restaurant, just off Times Square. And you can also call us just after 2 o'clock on 0818 3000 55. On the way next, we're going to be bringing you the best years of our lives, so don't go anywhere.
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0: Now, I did say we have a jam-packed show for you today and lots to give away. And the first of which is a lunch for two, with thanks to the team at the Merry Monk in Ballina. This weekend, they're celebrating 27 years in business. And I know they've got live music on throughout the entire weekend, and they're going to be serving some delicious food there as well. Their famous carvery as well. They're renowned, of course, for their Lacken spring lamb and so much more there at the Merry Monk in Ballina. It's going to be a great weekend there as they celebrate their 27th birthday this weekend. We have a lunch for two to give away on the show today, and all we want you to do is send us a text with the word Mary and your name and where you're from to 087 900 41 41. That's it, the word Mary or Merry Monk if you want to go that far, with your name and where you're from to 087 900 41 41, and we'll put you into the draw drum for that lunch for two as they celebrate their 27th birthday. Okay, it is the best years of our lives. Three songs from a particular year, but can you identify our featured year? We're kicking off with Elton John and this all-time classic, Crocodile Rock, on Midwest Radio.

Elton John, Crocodile Rock. Another first song from our featured year today. On there to Margaret Murtha. Margaret listening in Mullingar today. Hiya, Margaret. Hope you're having a nice day there. Thanks for tuning our way. Hi there to Stephen, also listening into the show. Lots of guesses coming in. Someone says, has to be the 70s. Well, yes, it is the 70s. That's the only clue I've got for you at the moment. But all of these songs charted very well during this year. So let's see how you fare with this then. So it's definitely the 70s, but what year? 087-900-4141. Second song from our featured year comes from Carly Simon. This is You're So Vain on the Late Late Lunchbox.

Yeah, it's very successful in the charts during this particular year. Carly Simon, You're So Vain on the best years of our lives. Happy 25th birthday to Megan Morley. Hiya, Megan. Happy birthday. And Megan's from Ballyhaunis, and this comes in from Mum, Dad, Ryan, Kian and Kira. So hiya there, Megan. And I believe you're going to a Harry Styles concert in London very soon. That's fantastic. So I'm sure you're going to have a great time with that. But anyway, happy birthday, Megan Morley. Lots of messages coming in for you today, Megan. Very popular on the text. Right, our final song on our featured year comes from Jim Crochet. This is Bad Bad Leroy Brown on Midwest Radio.

0: Bad Leroy Brown. Jim Crochet on Midwest Radio in the best years of our lives. Let's see. Hi there to Lorraine, who's listening in Abbeynock Moy. Lorraine has the correct answer today. Hi there to Freddie. Freddie's listening in Westport today. We got Harry with us there in Irishtown as well. Hi there to Anne-Marie saying hi. Hi there also to Rob, who's with us today. Margaret giving it a go. Aoife giving it a go there in Foxford today as well. Hi there to Catherine, who's in Kilchima, and many others also giving that a go. Mary in Bohola. Hi there, Mary. Breda Walker in Gisala also making contact, giving that a go today. The answer was 1973. The three songs collectively had chart success in 1973. So well done if you got that right today. And by the way, on our Merry Monk competition, of course, they're celebrating 27 years in business this weekend with live music all over the weekend, some delicious food being served as well, and so much more there. It's going to be a great weekend at the Merry Monk in Ballina. They've given us a lunch for two to give away on the show today. And the winner is Noreen Holian from Belcarra. Hiya, Noreen. And well done. Enjoy that lunch for two there, the Merry Monk in Ballina. We'll have more lunches to give away on the show tomorrow, just after 1:30. Okay, on the way after two, we've got a riddle for you, with thanks to all the crew there at the Ballinrobe Races. We've also got tickets to give away for Christopher Cross in the TF and so much more. So don't go anywhere.
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9: Variable cloud amounts, hazy sunny spells and a few light showers for this afternoon. Cloud will thicken from the southwest this evening with outbreaks of rain and drizzle developing in South Connacht by nightfall. Highest temperatures today 14 to 16 degrees. Mostly cloudy with outbreaks of rain and drizzle tonight, continuing to extend northeastwards over the region early tonight. The rain and drizzle will turn patchier overnight and there'll be some mist, hill and coastal fog around too. Mild with lowest temperatures of 11 to 13 degrees.
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0: Eyes down, everybody. It's time for Midwest Radio Bingo for Wednesday, the 20th of May. Today, we're playing the snowball game on a blue sheet for €11,100 with six extra numbers called. And your numbers are 4 and 1, 41. On its own, number 9. All the sixes, 66. On its own, number 2. On its own, number 7. 2 and 7, 27. 1 and 6, 16. 3 and 1, 31. 7 and 3, 73. 2 and 6, 26. On its own, number 4. 8 and 0, 80. 7 and 2, 72. and 5 and 9.

0: 59. 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

The Cranberries and Dreams on Midwest Radio's Late Late Lunchbox. Coming up on 10 past 2 now, if you have just joined us. It's great to have you on board and with us today. It's James King in for Porrick on till 4, with thanks to your local Carrow Boyle service station. How's your Wednesday going? Is it going okay for you? A big mention for all the Arsenal fans today. I'm sure they're still celebrating. If not, they're getting a bit of a rest after the celebrations last night. So Arsenal have won the Premier League. Confirmed after Manchester City slipped up against Bournemouth last night. I have to admit, I did not see that coming. I was hoping it would go all the way to the last day of the season, so there'd be some bit of excitement over the weekend in the Premier League. I think there's still a little bit to be sorted out at the other end of the table at the weekend. I think there's one relegation place to be sorted out. But we'll have more in sport a little bit later on. But well done to Arsenal. They've won the Premier League for the first time in over 20 years. Is it 22 years now? Which is it's a shocker. So it is. It's been so long since they last won it. But anyway, I'm sure those celebrations will go on for quite a bit, and commiserations to City, who just missed out. 087 900 41 41 is our text and WhatsApp number if you'd like to contact us today. You can also call 0818 3055. That's the old landline number. Hello to all at Sam's Stores in Claremorris. Congratulations on 44 years in business. Well done to all, says a listener here. Yeah, well, I was down there a little while ago. I went down to the outside broadcast unit and met Mark and Siobhan and all the staff there, and it was a lovely morning over there at Little Sam's in Claremorris. So congratulations to them, 44 years in business. Hi there to Colette. Colette is listening in Carrick Castle. We got Jer with us in Castle. Connor also saying hi. Hi there to Sarah, who's in Sligo, also tuned her way. We've got Eamon with us in Ballina, and many others making contact with the show today. Nice to have you on board and with us today. Now, let's give you a chance to win with thanks to Ballinrobe Races. They've got two fantastic days of racing coming up. Two thrilling days at Ballinrobe Races this coming Monday and Tuesday, the 25th and 26th of May. With Monday being the highlight, it's the McHale Race Day, and it features the McHale Mayo National and McHale Mayo Hurdle, which are the richest races of the year at Ballinrobe. And on Tuesday as well, there's top class national hunt racing on the Tuesday. Tickets are available from ballinroberacecourse.ie. And we got a pair of admission tickets to give away on the show today. So you can go either on the Monday or the Tuesday, your choice, completely up to you. And later in the week then, we've got a wonderful day at the races package to give away, which is for the Monday, by the way, at the McHale Race Day, on the 25th, and that includes admission and a two-course meal in the Corrib self-service restaurant. Okay, so that's it later in the week. But for today, we've got admission tickets to give away for the Monday or Tuesday. And all you have to do is give our riddle a go. See, can you figure this one out? So yesterday's one was a bit long, so we've kept it short this time. Nice, straightforward one, I think. But we'll see how you fare with this. What has hands but can't clap? What has hands but can't clap? If you want to give it a go, it's 087 900 41 41. Put your answer on there, your name and location, and we'll put you into the draw drum if you've got it right, and we'll announce the winner in about 15 minutes' time. Maloko playing now on Midwest Radio. This is Sing It Back.

0: We're going to play that for Mary tuned our way today. Mary in Bohola. Mary says, do you want to laugh? I thought the song Shoes in Texas was Shoes in Texas. Ella Langleyan. Shoes in Texas. No. Choosing Texas. Hi there to Mary. Thanks for your message in. Thanks for that little laugh today. Let's save you some money.
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0: I want to say hi to Michael today and send him best wishes to him. And this is coming in from Nathan, Dean and also Amber. So I hope you're keeping well there, Michael. Also, I want to say hi there to Lorraine. We got Paul with us there in Ballinall, so saying hi this afternoon. So the messages are coming in, the guesses are coming in thick and fast on our riddle today. What is hands but can't clap? What is hands but can't clap? Okay, short and sweet that one. And it's if you get it right, we'll put you into the draw room for admission tickets to the Ballinroll races, which are on Monday and Tuesday of next week. It's 22 minutes after 2. We're back with music from Lighthouse Family next.
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Lighthouse Family and Hi on Midwest Radio on this Wednesday afternoon. Just gone 2:30. Let's wrap this up then. So we were asking you to try and figure this one out. What is hands but can't clap? The answer we're looking for was a clock. Yes, a clock. And I have to say, looking at the messages coming in, I'd say 99% of you had the correct answer. So well done. If you got that right. Coming out of the draw drum, getting some admission tickets to the Ballinrobe races for next week. They're having two fantastic days of racing, Monday the 25th and Tuesday the 26th. Monday is the highlight with McHale Race Day, featuring the McHale Mayo National and McHale Mayo Hurdle. And there's also top class national hunt racing on Tuesday. So the winner of the admission tickets to a day of their choice is Grace Fallon. And Grace is from Dunmore. So well done. There we are. We're giving you a clap there now, Grace. So well done. Grace Fallon from Dunmore. Correctly telling us what is hands but can't clap? A clock. So yeah, well done. And we'll have more opportunities for you to win on tomorrow's show. Also on the way in a few minutes' time, we'll be giving you a chance to win with thanks to the TF. Christopher Cross is playing at the TF in a week. This day next week, and we've got some tickets to give away on the show today, so do stand by for that. And by the way, if you'd like to just get in touch and say hi, maybe there's someone that you'd like to say hello to, or maybe there's a song you'd like to hear today, it's 087 900 41 41. Thanks to everybody's favourite Irish pub in New York City, Connolly's Pub and Restaurant, just off Times Square. Here's a song that went back into the charts due to TikTok and Instagram. It went viral because of a trend on there. Jess Glynn, this is Hold My Hand.

Ed Sheeran and Azizam on Midwest Radio. We're going to Castle Lucas now to say hello to Mary Staunton. Mary is celebrating a very special birthday. She's 92 today. Happy birthday, Mary. Have a wonderful day of celebration. You deserve it. Lots of love from Nora and all the family there. We want to wish you well. Mary Staunton getting another candle on the cake today. Happy birthday. Looking at some of the stories making the insides of the papers today, see, a new study in China has suggested up to 90 minutes of exercise per day as being the ideal number. The HSE currently recommends about 2.5 hours a week. However, longer sessions have been linked with a greater reduction in the risk of heart attacks, strokes or heart failure. Researchers from China examined data from over 17,000 people. So this is what they're saying now. Up to 90 minutes of exercise per day is the ideal number. So I'm just going to have to get off the couch now. It's going to be like a couch to 5K thing for me now. Trying to get that 90 minutes of exercise in every day. And what about this for a story? Residents in Whitegate in Cork are trying to reunite a large orange snake with its owner after the animal was spotted in the town. The Star reports it was spotted outside the Schooner Bar and locals stepped in to trap it safely. Imagine standing outside the bar and this snake just starts passing by. How would you react? I can only imagine that happening to me now. I'd be running the other way. I wouldn't be trapping it safely. I'd be running the other way for sure if I saw one. Photos were shared on Facebook and one resident with the current tank has offered to... Oh, sorry, not the current. The correct tank, excuse me, has offered to take temporary care of the snake. It's not yet clear how the animal ended up in Whitegate. If memory serves me right, something like this happened in Gisala a few years ago where a pet snake had wandered out of a house. And the locals were looking to try and find this snake in the Gisala area. I think that could be 7, 8 or 9 years ago now, but that definitely something like that happened in Gisala a few years back. 087-900-4141. If you'd like to make contact with us, we'd love to hear from you today. It's 2:40 on this Wednesday afternoon in the Lele Lunchbox. James King here with you until 4, playing the greatest hits of all time, Phil Collins and Another Day in Paradise.

0: former frontman of the band Genesis, went on to have a very successful solo career. Phil Collins, Another Day in Paradise on Midwest Radio. It's our all-time classic for today.
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0: Christopher Cross, he comes to the TF in Castlebar next week. He's going to be there on Wednesday night. And doors open at 7. The show gets underway from 8 o'clock. It's going to be a wonderful night of entertainment with Christopher Cross. Going to be playing all his great songs from down through the years. And of course, he's won multiple Grammys as well. He's a Grammy legend, in fact, winning 5. In 1980, his self-titled debut album is when he burst onto the music scene in 1980, and he won 5 Grammy Awards, including for the first time in Grammy history, the Big Four most prestigious awards: Record of the Year, Album of the Year, Song of the Year, and Best New Artist. And he's going to be in Castlebar next week, performing all his fantastic hits as well. So if you'd like to go along, all you have to do is send us a text or a WhatsApp with the word WIN and your name and where you're from to 087 900 41 41. That's it. WIN, your name and where you're from to 087 900 41 41. And you can find more details as well about the concert from tfroyal.ie, and we'll announce the winner just after 3 o'clock. Okay, so best of luck if you're entering that. So the word WIN, your name and where you're from, to 087 900 41 41. We're back with music from Kingfisher next.
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0: Okay, lines are now closed on our Christopher Cross competition. We've got a pair of tickets to give away to his concert at the TF, which is on Wednesday, the 27th of May. Our supercomputer will select a winner over the course of the next 5 minutes, and we'll announce the winner just after 3 o'clock. Also, coming up in the next hour, we're going to give you a chance to win some tickets to see Galway United versus Bohemians. They're playing at Eamon DC Park on Friday night. It's always a great encounter when Bohemians come to town. So we'll have a pair of tickets to give away for that just after three. And we'll also have our brain buzz in there as well. So have a pen and paper ready to take down today's brain buzz. 087 900 41 41 is our text and WhatsApp number. If you'd like to contact us today, we'd love to hear from you, or you can call 0818 3000 55. We've a news update on the way next.
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6: Good afternoon, I'm Stephen Grealis. A man has been charged in connection with a €360,000 cannabis seizure here in County Mayo. Gardaí found 18 kilograms of the drug after stopping and searching a car in Castlebar on Monday evening. A man in his 40s was arrested and has since been charged. He's due before Castlebar District Court this afternoon. Minister Dara Cleary has welcomed confirmation of funding of €68,000 for 6 Mayo projects under the Heritage Council's Community Heritage Grant Scheme. Ballyhaunas Abbey Trust has been allocated €25,000 towards the Conservation Site Master Plan. Cumardung Colon have been allocated €24,509 for the digitalisation of the Carataí Collection. Ballinglen Museum and Arts Foundation has been allocated over €7,000 for the digitalisation of their collection. Clare Island Community Centre has been sanctioned a grant of €6,450 for an audio guide. Kilshamaa Amenity Park will receive €2,350 for a dry stone wall skills workshop. And Knock Museum has been allocated just over €2,200 for an exhibition celebrating 50 years of the Basilica. A Castlebar teacher has received an award for a children's book. The Mayo writer, Kevin Moore, a primary school teacher from Castlebar, received the Aidish Dillon Award at KPMG Children's Books Ireland Awards last night for his debut novel, The Doomsday Club. Kevin, along with other winning artists, will receive a total prize fund of €16,000. The Doomsday Club is a novel set in Dublin that blends adventure, fantasy and humour as school students Jack, Conan and Yash make a strange discovery in the schoolyard. And coming up, a Mayo man has scaled Mount Everest.
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6: Ex-Mayo footballer Padraig O'Hara has successfully scaled Mount Everest. 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
6: Variable cloud amounts, hazy sunny spells and a few light showers this afternoon. It'll thicken from the southwest this evening with highs of 14 to 16 degrees in light to moderate southwesterly winds. Mostly cloudy then tonight with outbreaks of rain and drizzle extending northeastwards over the region early on. The rain and drizzle will turn patchier overnight. There'll be some mist, hill and coastal fog around too. Mild with lowest temperatures of 11 to 13 degrees in light to moderate, occasionally fresh southerly breezes.
10: 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Archers of Ballina and Castlebar for all your farm needs.
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1: The FAI has confirmed the format for the inaugural season of the National League. 15 teams, including Mayo FC, are going to compete in the shortened maiden season, which will be split into three groups with four semi-final spots available. The winner of each pool will qualify, with the best placed runner-up taking the final spot. Aston Villa's John McGinn says it feels surreal to be on the cusp of a first continental title in over four decades. Unai Emery's side last lifted a European Cup in 1982 and will look to repeat that accomplishment against German side Freiburg this evening in the Europa League final. Kickoff in Istanbul is from 8. In rugby news, Clark Dermody is the latest addition to Ulster's backroom team. The former All Black joins from Super Rugby side Highlanders and will replace Jimmy Duffy as their forwards coach. Elsewhere, Munster have announced that Max Klein has been promoted to their senior squad. The flanker is the latest academy player to make the jump, along with Ben O'Connor, Ronan Fox and Sean Edbo, all called up this year. In Gaelic games, Kilkenny will look to retain the Leinster under 20 hurling title tonight. They take on Galway from 25-8 in O'More Park, with the winners progressing to meet Clare in the All-Ireland final.
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3: Hello, Stephen. Are you still there?
4: I am.
3: Yeah, you're still there. Yes. You must be very happy today following last night's result.
4: There was a pep in my step like no other this morning.
3: I don't know too many Arsenal fans. I know maybe five or six, but you're one of them. And I know you were very nervous in the run-up to the couple of games over the last 2 days. I know Arsenal were playing on Monday night, and then Man City were playing last night. As a neutral, I was hoping that it would go all the way to the final game. And unfortunately, from a neutral's perspective, it didn't happen. But how were you feeling last night when you were watching that? As an Arsenal supporter watching Manchester City play.
4: It was tense. I tell you, I wouldn't have liked it to go to the last day. I don't think I'd have coped, because I'd have been in the hot seat on Sunday. Sunday Sport Beyond Midwest, trying to keep my bearings as Arsenal play Crystal Palace. I'm delighted it hasn't gone there. Last night was okay, except for those last two minutes of added time after Man City had scored. And I was praying against everything that they wouldn't score again, because I don't think I'd have coped. It was pure relief. And I think anyone that's seen the celebrations from fans, players online, it's nothing but relief. But it's 22 years. It's a long time coming.
3: Yeah, and I mean, the last 3 or 4 years, Arsenal finished, what, second in the Premier League, was it?
4: That'd be about right. Yeah. But not anymore. First this year.
3: Yeah. I suppose there was a lot of jokes being made. You're all the memes and all that kind of stuff over the last few weeks in relation to Arsenal bottling it. But not this time. Anyway, enjoy the celebration, Stephen.
4: I will do. Don't worry. We'll make sure of that. And hopefully a Champions League to go with it next weekend.
3: How are you feeling about that?
4: I don't really care now.
3: You don't care now. You got the league, so you're happy out. Anyway, Stephen, we'll talk to you later on.
4: Thanks,
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3: Yes, indeed. All Arsenal fans now will have quite a pep in their step today. There's no doubt about that. It's the Late Late Lunchbox. It's 7 minutes now after three. If you have just tuned our way, great to have your company. James King here with you until four in for Pádraig Walsh today. Amy MacDonald playing now. This is The Life on Midwest Radio.

greatest hits of all time, Midwest Radio, Amy MacDonald. This is The Life. We want to say hi to Mary King. And Mary King is in Castlebar. And she has just won a pair of tickets to Christopher Cross, who's playing in the TF next week on Wednesday, this day of next week, Wednesday the 27th. So enjoy the gig, Mary. That's Mary King from Castlebar. And if you want to find out more details about the Christopher Cross concert and any events coming up at the TF, it's tfroyal.ie. Now, a couple of events that I want to mention. So if you're looking for something to do later on this evening and you like your quizzes, well, there's a table quiz tonight at the Clew Bay Hotel. It starts at 8 o'clock and all proceeds are going to the running of Kilmina GAA Club. It's €10 per person, €40 per team. Okay, so good luck to everyone involved with that. That should be a great old crack. You can't beat a table quiz. That's this evening, 8 o'clock, Clew Bay Hotel. And also another event in Castlebar, Sarah Butler's Food Fest. It's an evening of live cookery and music. It's a fundraiser for St. Anthony's Special Education School Bus, and there's going to be music there this evening with Grania and Con Murphy. It's at the Linen Hall Theatre in Castlebar, and it gets underway from 7 o'clock. It's 7 till 9, and you'll find more on the linenhall.com. This is for Megan celebrating her birthday today. It's Harry Styles and As It Was.

0: Midwest Radio. The man that is playing Slane this year, Luke Combs, that's Fast Car on the Lele Lunchbox. Coming up at 20 past three.
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0: We want to say a happy birthday to Nora Hughes. And Nora is from Kilconnelly and is celebrating her 90th birthday today. Have a wonderful celebration, Nora. Lots of love from all the family. And also happy birthday to Mary Staunton. Hiya, Mary. Happy birthday. Mary is from Castle Lucas, Ballyglass, and this is coming in from all the Hanehans who've been in touch to wish you all the best. And a happy birthday, also a 12th birthday for Tommy Grimes. Although it's tomorrow, his birthday is tomorrow. So happy birthday, Tommy, for tomorrow. Lots of love from Nanny Kathleen, John and all there, wishing you all the very best. So have a great one. 087-900-4141 is our text and WhatsApp number. If you'd like to contact us today, it's in association with the crew at Riley's Public House in Paramount, New York City, where every hour is happy hour. And this coming Friday night, Galway United, they welcome Bohemians to Eamon DC Park, which is always a terrific match, an exciting match. And after a great start to the season, things are heating up as Bowls come to town, and nothing beats being there in the flesh to see the likes of Stephen Walsh, Evan Watts, Dave Hurley and the Galway United team in person. 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So if you'd like to go along, text the word Galway, your name and where you're from to 087-900-4141. 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The word Galway, your name and where you're from to 087-900-4141. 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
11: The Mayo Hurlers are on the cusp of a third straight appearance in the Nicky Rackard Cup Final. Standing in their way in the semi-final is New York. The historic first ever championship encounter between the two teams will decide who makes Tyrone in this year's final. The game takes place this Saturday at 2pm in Teg Cusack Park, Mullingar, and is live on Midwest Radio with Stephen Grealis and Frank Brown in commentary. Our coverage is with thanks to Ave Maria Nursing Home, located in Turin, the heart of hurling and Mayo, a home away from home.
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0: A memory from Simply Red, that is Stars on Midwest Radio's Late Late Lunchbox. It's 3:30 right now. Let's get you a driving tip.
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0: 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With nicer weather, there tends to be more pedestrians and cyclists on the road. 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
0: I want to say congratulations to Mary Cannon. And Mary has just won a pair of tickets to go and see Galway United against Bohemians at Eamon DC Park this coming Friday night. So enjoy that, Mary. And if you're thinking of going along, it's galwayunitedfc.ie if you want to check out tickets and all that. And we'll have another pair of tickets to give away on the show tomorrow. 87 900 41 41 is our text and WhatsApp number if you'd like to get in touch with us today, or 0818 3000 55. Brain Buzz coming up after Cold.

0: The Buggles, Video Killed the Radio Star on Midwest Radio. And before that, Coldplay and Viva La Vida, 20 to 4.
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0: Okay, it is the Brain Buzz. Okay, it is that time of the day where we pick a song, we take the lyrics, and we jumble them all around and see can you figure it out. It's a tough enough one today, but let's see how you fare with this. We've got a pair of tickets to go along to Mayo Movie World. You go to the movies, see some of those great movies that they have there on show at the minute. So, staring blankly ahead, do you think time would pass us by? It's always times like these, because everything's so wrong. Staring blankly ahead, do you think time would pass us by? It's always times like these, because everything's so wrong. What do you think? If you want to give it a go, send us your answer, your name and location to 087-900-4141. So staring blankly ahead, do you think time would pass us by? It's always times like these, because everything's so wrong. We wish you well with that. We'll give you the answer and announce the winner of the tickets in about 10 minutes' time. Michael Jackson now, the Lele Lunchbox, and Beat It.

0: And I still haven't gotten around to watching the Michael movie yet. It's still on the list. I've got to tick it off someday soon. But anyway, that's Michael Jackson and Beat It on Midwest Radio. By the way, thanks for all those messages coming in. There's so many guesses on our Brain Buzz today. So just a quick reminder of those lines again. So staring blankly ahead, do you think time would pass us by? It's always times like these because everything's so wrong. We're going to reveal the answer on that shortly. It's 087-900-4141. I see some people even sending the first few few lines, the first couple of lyrics into us, like they're singing it as they're sending the messages into us there on the text and the WhatsApp. I just want to mention former Mayo footballer Pádraig O'Hara. What a fantastic achievement. He has scaled Mount Everest. So well done, Pádraig. Congratulations. I've been watching Pádraig on social media. He's been posting videos on his way up to the top of Mount Everest over the last few weeks. He was alongside Aina McGowan of Dublin and Waterford's Adam Sweeney on an expedition which lasted 47 days. They're the first all-Irish team since 2003 to reach the summit of the world's highest mountain. So well done, Pádraig O'Hara. A great achievement. By the way, I just want to mention also the Irish Restaurant Awards were on this week, and some Mayo businesses had some great success at the national event this week. So just want to say congratulations to all the Mayo businesses. I know Baker 51 in Ballina won Connacht's Best Cafe. So well done to Baker 51. McDonald's Bar and Undertakers in Belmullet claimed the Connacht Pub of the Year as well. So hello to Pádraig. Pádraig Conroy, you couldn't meet a nicer fella. So well done, Pádraig. Congratulations to you. And also Misunderstood Heron, which is at Campbell's Pub in Murrisk, was named All-Ireland Food Truck of the Year. Booling Blasta Cafe and Bakery in Belmullet won the Connacht Innovator of the Year as well. So well done. And I know the full list of winners are on the website as well. So enjoy those awards. Really well deserved. It's Midwest Radio. It's 4:15 right now.
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Fender, People Watching. This is Midwest Radio's Late Late Lunchbox. So how did you get on with our brain bowls today? Staring blankly ahead, do you think time would pass us by? It's always times like these because everything's so wrong. The answer we're looking for was 1,000 Miles by Vanessa Carlton. We want to say hi to Anne-Marie Healy from Glenamoy. Hi, Anne-Marie. Congratulations. You've won a pair of tickets to go on to Mayo Movie World in Castlebar. Enjoy the cinema. That's Anne-Marie Healy from Glenamoy winning on the Brain Buzz today. Now, just before we go, busy evening ahead here on Midwest Radio. Later on tonight is Farming Matters with Declan Maron just after 9 o'clock. Chris Mohan from Wheelhin Crop Protection will be on to discuss grassland weed management and dock control. Brendan Egan from Castlereagh Mart, he'll have an update on the ringside beef trade in recent weeks. And Enda Gagan will be speaking to Lawrence Gohan of the HSC about the upcoming Men's Mental Health Week from the 15th of June. That's Declan tonight just after 9 o'clock for the latest farming news and market reports and much more. Before that, it's nice and easy with Eamon Kelly, and Brendan's on the way just after 4 o'clock with the live drive. Enjoy the rest of your Wednesday. I'll talk to you again tomorrow afternoon from 1:30 here on the Late Late Lunchbox. We leave you with 1,000 Miles. Bye bye.

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4: Good afternoon, I'm Stephen Grealis. The Minister for Housing has responded to concerns about the living conditions in the Oliver Bond flats in Dublin. Severe black mould and rodent infestations are among the issues raised by residents of the 90-year-old complex who have been waiting for the regeneration project to start. It comes after the Department of Housing delayed phase one of the project, suggesting the City Council reduce the number of beds by 41% to meet minimum size standards. Minister James Brown says he's met with residents and is taking their concerns on board.
5: The government is backing regeneration in Dublin City to an extraordinary amount of money. That's the right thing to do. We are stepping in to support Dublin City Council in situations where they don't have the ability to carry out regeneration on their own properties, for which they are the landlords for these properties, and it's important to remember that.
4: The government is coming under fire for its rent reforms, as new figures show increases in prices nationwide. A DAF.ie report published this morning reveals rents increased by 4.4% from December 2025 to March of this year. It's the largest quarterly increase recorded since data began in 2002. Sinn Féin leader Mary Lou MacDonald claims the figures are proof the government's rent reforms are just not working.
6: Who in God's name can afford these rents, Taoiseach? Ordinary workers, families, young people, not a hope. They don't stand a chance. How do you expect people to live? How do you expect young people to save for their own home? You have knowingly caused this nightmare with your rent hike bill.
4: The US president was questioned about his relationship with the Israeli Prime Minister Benjamin Netanyahu, but says they're both on the same page regarding the war in Iran. After local media reported the pair had held a lengthy and dramatic phone call overnight, Mr. Trump says he's in no hurry to strike a peace deal with Iran. He also threatened a new attack earlier this week, which would have ended the ceasefire. The president is full of praise for the Israeli Prime Minister.
7: Very good man. He'll do whatever I want him to do, and he's a great guy. To me, he's a great guy. Don't forget, he was a wartime prime minister, and he's not treated right in Israel, in my opinion.
4: Coming up, the housing minister is defending changes and insists rental reforms are working.
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4: Housing Minister James Brown is defending the charges, insists rental reforms from the government are currently working.
5: We are seeing that supply moving, but I appreciate there is always going to be that short-term challenge, and in particular, some renters now are facing those challenges. But if we didn't make changes, we were never going to solve this housing crisis.
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4: In business news, the National Asset Management Agency has reported an after-tax profit of €78 million for 2025, its 15th consecutive year of profitability, and down from a profit of €197 million in 2024. NAMA today published its annual report and results for last year, its final annual report before the agency is dissolved over the coming months. The agency said it transferred €857 million in surplus cash and assets to the state last year, bringing its lifetime transfers of cash and other assets from NAMA to the state to €5.6 billion. It includes corporation tax payments of about €450 million. Around 350 Irish-based jobs are under threat at Facebook parent company Meta. The company employs around 1,800 people in Ireland. Meta today began notifying staff of how they will be affected by the plans to cut 8,000 jobs globally, which is around 10% of its workforce. Irish-based staff received early morning emails notifying them if they will be potentially impacted by the redundancies. Meta has submitted a collective redundancy notification to the Department of Enterprise. The company is not

0: commented on how the cuts will impact the Irish organisation, but sources said the timeline and processes of many redundancies will be defined by Irish law and government guidelines, and that Meta will comply with all its legal requirements. In other news, the ISEC is up 85 points today, currently standing at €12,637. While on the currency scene, a euro will get you $1.16, while it'll also get you 86 pence sterling.
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0: Variable cloud amounts today with hazy sunshine and few light showers this afternoon. It'll thicken from the southwest by evening. Highs of 14 to 16 degrees in light to moderate southwesterly winds becoming southerly this evening. Mostly cloudy with outbreaks of rain and drizzle tonight, extending northeastwards over the region early on. The rain and drizzle will turn patchier overnight. Some mist, hill and coastal fog around 2. Mild with lows of 13 to 11 degrees Celsius in light to moderate. Occasionally fresh southerly winds. For a more detailed forecast, you can log on to met.ie.
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0: Wednesday afternoon. Hello there once again, and a very good afternoon. Welcome along to the live drive on Midwest Radio. And kicking us off on the programme this afternoon, that is Sabrina Carpenter and Taste. And have to say hello to Martin this evening, requesting that song. And also a big shout out and a happy birthday to Papa John. Lots of love from Lily, May, Kira and Eva. See you soon, Papa John, for the cake is the message. And our text and WhatsApp number 087-941-41. Well, thanks to everyone's favourite pub in New York City, Connolly's Pub and Restaurant. Busy programme as always, and we have a great competition. Day 3 of our giving away tickets to go to the TF Royal Theatre in Castlebar for a big one. It's the legendary Cat Laughs Comedy Festival. It's for 2 nights in Castlebar. And as I said, we'll be giving away tickets a little bit later on in the programme. Good afternoon.
1: Brendan Nugent is live. 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

0: Live Drive taking you home Wednesday evening on your number one Midwest radio right across the West. Coldplay with a Higher Power. Almost forgot to give you the fun fact for this afternoon. The Ferris wheel was invented by the engineer called, wait for this, they liked to use a lot of words in his name, George Washington Gale Ferris Jr. And it was invented in 1893 for the Chicago World Fair. Basically, at the time, America wanted something massive and unforgettable to rival France's Eiffel Tower, which had stunned the world a few years earlier back in, that's only a few years ago, 1889 at the Paris Expo. Ferris designed the giant rotating wheel carrying passengers high above the skyline in Chicago. And many people originally thought the idea was complete mad and looked unsafe. The very first Ferris wheel, by the way. 264 feet tall, carrying over 2,000 passengers at the time, and became one of the biggest attractions at the fair. Proved such a success, of course, Ferris wheels quickly spread across the world afterwards. That's the Ferris wheel. Come back to 1889. George Washington Gale Ferris Jr. Long name. Also got some breaking news. That is Paul Grady. Well, he is 20 years with Burke Waste today. Hello to you, Paul. Being flashed up in front of the screen here to me. All the gang wishes saying congratulations and wishing you many more years at Burke Waste today. So hello to Paul Grady. And this especially for you because they said it is a beautiful day.
1: 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This is the Live Drive with Brendan Nugent.

For Paul Grady and all the gang in Burke West today, that is you two, and it is turning out to be a beautiful day. Okay, competition time on the programme, and as I said, we have a fantastic competition. And it's great to see that the legendary Cat Laughs Comedy Festival, well, it's hitting the road, and it is heading locally. We're heading to Castlebar, and it's actually going to be the first time it's been on the map. The Cat Laughs Castlebar brings the signature comedy magic to the TF Royal Theatre Hotel for two laugh pack nights this Thursday and Friday night. With all the top comedians as they deliver back-to-back stand-ups in the beloved Cat Laughs Nine Lives format. Rapid-fire sets from the best in the business, all on one stage and all on one night. And created by the Cat Laughs founder Richard Cook, TF Royal Theatre owner Pat Jennings is actually getting involved as well. And it's become a must-attended event. Of course it will be, because comedy massive at the moment. And it's great to see Castlebar getting this very prestigious event. Now, on Thursday night, there is Serena Terry will be one of the comedians, Carl Spain, Chris Kent, Laura Lex, Ger Staunton, John Cleary from Sligo, Dane Buckley, and the very famous Rich Hall. He was on many TV programmes over the years in UK television. And on Friday night, completely different lineup: Kevin McGrahan, David O'Doherty, Ali Woods, Laura Smith, Tom Ballard, Milo Edwards, Dan Tiernan, and Mike Rice. I know actually from going to a few of those before, you go, who are these people? And then you go to them and you realise, oh yeah, I've seen him on the television. Yeah, he was on such and such, yeah. But anyway, it's all the big names at the Cat Laughs Festival coming to the TF Royal Theatre in Castlebar. And the good news is, after all that, I have tickets to give away. Two for Thursday night, two for Friday night. And if you would like to throw your name in the hat, do so. Drop us a text with your name, where you're from, and more importantly, which night you'd like to go, Thursday or Friday night. Do that now to 087 941 41. Text or WhatsApp us on that number. Name, what night you'd like to go, and of course, where you're from, and the very best of luck to you. You could be heading along to the Cat Laughs.

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0: 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It's so easy. 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
0: Just give you a quick reminder of a quiz. We leave the lines open for about five more minutes on this one. If you fancy going along to the Cat Laughs Festival at the TF Royal Theatre in Castlebar this Thursday or Friday night, two sets of completely different comedians. I think nine per night will be doing the Cat Laughs. And it's a huge festival, of course, for Castlebar. If you fancy going along, we have two tickets for Thursday night, two tickets for Friday night. All you have to do is simply drop us a line on 087 900 4141. Text or WhatsApp on that number, your name, where you're from, and which night you'd like to go. And we'll hopefully be pulling your name out of the hat in just a couple of moments' time. Have to say hello to all in Sam Stores in Clare Morris. Congratulations on your 44 years in business. Well done to all involved there. Of course, Jerry and the mid-morning crew had a blast down there this morning. So well done to all at Sam Store in Clare Morris.

0: Ed Sheeran on the live drive with the Galway girl. I have to say hello to Margaret, celebrating the birthday today. Hello and a very happy birthday to you. That comes in from Kieran, wishing you all the best on your birthday. Okay, AOA have closed the lines on our competition and heading off to the TF Royal Theatre to the Cat Laughs. On Thursday night, it is Patricia Gillard. Well done to you, Patricia. Patricia's in Ballina this afternoon. And Sean Morrison is in Ballina as well. So two winners from Ballina. Sean, you'll be going along on the Friday night. Hope you have a cracker. Let us know how you get on. And of course, it will be a mega festival, the two nights in the TF Royal Theatre in Castlebar. Let's give you a time check now, 24 minutes to 5.
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0: Teddy Swims on the live drive on Midwest Radio. And that is the Bad Dreams. 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

0: Joe, the end of the beginnings of the live drive on Midwest Radio. Good news on the weather front. We're expected to have some lovely hot weather over the next coming days and into next week. Temperatures will reach 26 degrees. And suddenly, the country will be awash with barbecues. The barbecues will be wheeled out next week. But anyway, so good weather on the way, which is good news this afternoon. It is the live drive on Midwest Radio. I have to say hello to Connor celebrating the birthday. And don't forget our text and WhatsApp number 087-941-41. And that is with thanks to everyone's favourite pub in New York City, Connolly's Pub and Restaurant. Traffic-wise, it is busy Castlebar this afternoon, busy in Westport and extremely busy in Ballina. We'll have further details for you later in the show.
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0: Spike Dad taking us back to the 1980s. And a great tune it was. One hit wonder, really. Call Me. Want to tell you about two events that's coming up. Table quiz this Wednesday, as in tonight, in the Clue Bay Hotel, 8 p.m. Tickets €10 per person, 40 per table. And all proceeds will go to the running of Kilmina GA Clubs. And that's tonight in the Clue Bay Hotel. And our good friend Sarah Butler, well, she is doing a food fest. One of interest. An evening of live cookery and music. It's also happening tonight. Music by Gráinne and Con Murphy. 7 to 9 p.m. And it will be in the Linen Hall Theatre in Castlebar. Tickets still available there. And you'll find out more details on the linenhall.com.
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0: Michael Jackson on the Live Drive on Midwest Radio. Of course, so many of his big hit singles is back on the charts once again. And he's finding an all brand new audience as well. That is BDS. Well, we're on the way to a news update at the top of the hour. Checking the forecast for you. We're back in the next hour with more great music. But before we go there, we always like to tell you about something a little bit crazy that's happening. And one that's doing the rounds again, it happened a while back where a man broke the Guinness Book of World Records. His name was David Rush, and he broke the Guinness World Record after riding a unicycle, which is fair enough, while balancing 7 bowling balls at the same time. And the best part is, he apparently got the idea. I don't know how you get the idea after sitting in a pizza restaurant. What was he looking at in a pizza restaurant that makes you think, I'll go on a unicycle balancing 7 bowling balls on his head? Proper news on the way.
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8: 5 o'clock on Midwest Radio, coming up on this evening's Evening Edition. A man has been charged over a €360,000 drug seizure in Castlebar. Mayo businesses claim big prizes at the Irish Restaurant Awards 2026. Funding of over €12 million has been announced for Galway City Museum. And low morale is a concern for 90% of health professionals. While in sport, Mayo FC learned their group for the inaugural League of Ireland National League, kicking off this autumn.
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8: Variable cloud amounts, hazy sunny spells and a few light showers this afternoon and evening. Cloud will thicken from the southwest later on with highs of 14 to 16 degrees and light to moderate southwesterly winds. Mostly cloudy with outbreaks of rain and drizzle extending northeastwards over the region early tonight. That rain and drizzle will turn patchier overnight with some hill mist and coastal fog around too. Mild with lows of 11 to 13 degrees.
9: Midwest Radio weather forecast with thanks to Archers, number one in the Northwest for farm feeds and agri supplies. Archers of Ballina and Castlebar for all your farm needs.
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13: The Mayo Hurlers are on the cusp of a third straight appearance in the Nicky Rackard Cup Final. Standing in their way in the semi-final is New York. The historic first ever championship encounter between the two teams will decide who meets Tyrone in this year's final. The game takes place this Saturday at 2 p.m. in Teg Cusack Park, Mullingar, and is live on Midwest Radio with Stephen Grealis and Frank Brown in commentary. Our coverage is with thanks to Ave Maria Nursing Home, located in Turin, the heart of hurling in Mayo, a home away from home.
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1: 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It's time for Midwest Radio Bingo for Wednesday, the 20th of May. Today, we're playing the snowball game on a blue sheet for €11,100 with six extra numbers called. And your numbers are 4 and 1, 41. On its own, number 9. All the sixes, 66. On its own, number 2. On its own, number 7. 2 and 7, 27. 1 and 6, 16. 3 and 1, 31. 7 and 3,

0: 73. 216, 26. On its own, number 4. 8 and 0, 80. 7 and 2, 72. And 5 and 9, 59. 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And Mary Fleming from Craig's. 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

0: It is a live drive, Midwest Radio. Welcome back to the second hour of the programme. Brendan with you right through until 5:30. Kingfisher kicking us off into the second part of the programme. And Hold Me Down. Great to hear some Kingfisher heading to Brixton Academy to see them this evening. And I'm heading off with my daughter from Anne-Marie and Kate. And that's from all the gang in Surrey. Well, do enjoy Kingfisher tonight. They're certainly one of the biggest bands around at the moment. Right. Let's get our all-time classic on.
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0: 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Heaven is a place on earth, taking us back to the 1980s with thanks to our good friends at Danola's in Castlebar for the very best fish and chip.
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0: Traffic moving relatively well across the region. There is road rocks between Ennis, from Ballina to Enniscrone this evening. Kevin Barry Street busy at Ballina. James Conley Street at Ballina. Lochlannagh Road in Castlebar and the Newport Road in Westport busy. And it is also busy in Westport on the Castlebar Road Inn. And finally, Michael Conlon Road in Sligo. That is your traffic and travel. As always, if there's anything happening on the roads, do let us know. 087 900 41 41, with thanks to everybody at the Perfect Pine Public House, New York City.
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0: 5.5 Midwest Radio with Alex Warren, and that is the Fever Dreams. 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

0: Well, it has to go down as one of the greatest tunes of all time. Journey, Don't Stop Believing, wrapping up the program for us this evening. Brenda, can you say hello to Jess Fleming in Glenamaddy? Hello to you, Jess, and all the gang in Glenamaddy this afternoon. We just won't get time to squeeze in your particular choice. That is our lot on the programme. On the way, we have Evening Edition with all the latest local news, sport and business news from right across the region with Stephen Grealish. And then from 6, if you're a fan of Irish and American country music, Eamon Kelly will be here from 6 to 8 tonight. That is our lot. Enjoy the rest of the evening. We're back tomorrow from 4. We'll do it all over again. Chat to you then. Take care.
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12: Patrick will to Ixula Walia La Lad, will to Anna Hokilesh, Tereish Iha Maron Kloshta. No Patrick will to Sa Agus Ladella Idaxi, Tereish Steve Bula La Kela Iglob. 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
13: Ciach drach do chun, gynifrag da chuid rialtas na herin.
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15: Coming up on Evening Edition, a man has been charged over a €360,000 drug seizure in Castlebar. Mayo businesses claim big prizes in the Irish Restaurant Awards 2026. Funding of 12 million euro announced for Galway City Museum. Low morale a concern for 90% of health professionals. While in sport, Mayo FC learn their group for the inaugural League of Ireland National League kicking off this autumn. And you're very welcome along. Coming up, all that and more in a couple of moments' time. First, though, this evening's death and funeral notices. The death has occurred of Mary Winifred Bales, Thatched Cottage, Killearn, Kilmaine, peacefully. Reposing in Burke's funeral home, Clonbur, tomorrow Thursday from 5 o'clock until 6. Funeral service in Shannon Crematorium on Friday at 4 o'clock. House private, please. Ina Mary Fitzgerald, Ní Doyle. Fortfield Castlebar and formerly of Kilmina Westport, unexpectedly. Reposing in Cody's funeral home this evening until 7 o'clock. Funeral cortege will arrive at the Church of the Holy Rosary Castlebar tomorrow morning at 10:45 for Requiem Mass at 11:30, followed by cremation service at 4 o'clock in Shannon Crematorium. House strictly private, please. Sean Garrett, Rathmac Costello, Castle Hill, Ballina, peacefully at his residence. Reposing at McGowan's funeral home, Ballina, this evening, with removal at 6:30 to the Church of Our Lady, Kilmurry. Requiem Mass tomorrow at 12 noon, followed by burial in Kilmurry Cemetery. House private, please. PJ Gormley, formerly of Treenlor Kilshema, peacefully at Swiss Cottage, London. Funeral cortege will arrive at the Church of the Holy Family Kilshema on Saturday morning for funeral mass at 11 o'clock. Burial afterwards in Kilcanure Cemetery, Kilshema. James A. Johnston, Chicago and late of Tubbercurry, County Sligo, in his 96th year. Visitation at Heenahan Funerals in Colonial Funeral Home, Niles, Illinois, on Friday from 3 o'clock until 8. Funeral Mass at St. Mary of the Woods Church, Hiawatha Avenue, Chicago, on Saturday morning at 10 o'clock. Interment at All Saints Cemetery. Paddy Joyce, Reading, England, and formerly of Oanwee, Westport, peacefully, age 90. Reposing in Navan's funeral home, Westport, on Friday evening from 5 o'clock, with removal at 6 to St. Mary's Church, Westport. Requiem Mass on Saturday morning at 10:30, with burial afterwards in Oakwell Cemetery. Kathleen Kenny, Ní Walsh. Kirkfanagh, Ahamore, Ballyhonus, peacefully at Mayo University Hospital. Reposing in the Marion Funeral Home, Knock, this evening until 7 o'clock. Funeral arriving to St. Joseph's Church, Ahamore, tomorrow morning for Mass at 11 o'clock, followed by burial in the local cemetery. House private, please. Anthony Tony McGinty, Cottingham, Cambridge, England, and formerly of Ballygarvan, Ballycroy, peacefully at home. Funeral will arrive to All Saints Church, Cottingham, Cambridge, on Thursday morning at 11 o'clock, followed by burial in the church graveyard. Dominic McGrail, Ringsend, Dublin, and formerly of Tullabawn, Killadoon, Lewisburg, peacefully at Our Lady's Hospice, Harold's Cross, Dublin. Reposing in Amos Chapel, Deaf Village, Ireland, Rathaut Road, Dublin, tomorrow from 2:30 until 3:30, reposing at Sweeney's Funeral Home, Lewisburg, on Friday evening from 6 o'clock until 7:30, followed by removal to the Church of the Holy Family, Killeen. Mass of Christian burial on Saturday at 12 noon, followed by interment in the adjoining cemetery. Patricia Patty Moss, Ní Marks, Furness, Newport, and formerly of Philadelphia, USA and Switzerland, peacefully at her residence. A private cremation will take place in Shannon Crematorium at a later date. Martin Quinn, Moyview, Foxford, and late of Curraghrish, Foxford, peacefully at Mayo University Hospital. Reposing at Clark's Funeral Home, Foxford, tomorrow evening from 5 o'clock until 7. funeral will arrive at the Church of the Immaculate Conception and St. Joseph at Imass on Friday morning for funeral mass at 11 o'clock, with the funeral proceeding to Bonifinglas Cemetery. And Bridie Walsh, nee Carroll, Mill Street, Westport, peacefully at Mayo University Hospital, reposing in Navan's funeral home, Westport, tomorrow evening from 5 o'clock, with removal at 6:30 to St. Mary's Church, Westport. Funeral mass on Friday morning at 11 o'clock, with burial afterwards in Ahagower Cemetery. And that concludes this evening's funeral notices. Midwest Radio extends sympathy to the family and friends of the deceased. May the souls of the departed rest in peace. All funeral arrangements are available to view on midwestradio.ie, where you can also leave a message of condolence.

0: And with the time at 23 minutes to 6, you're welcome along to Wednesday's Evening Edition with Stephen Grealis. A man's been charged in connection with a €360,000 cannabis seizure in County Mayo. Gardaí found 18 kilograms of the drug after stopping and searching a car in Castlebar on Monday evening. A man in his 40s was arrested and has since been charged, and he's due before Castlebar District Court this afternoon. This past weekend, there was huge success for Mayo businesses in the Irish Restaurant Awards 2026. Baker 51 in Ballina won the best cafe in Connacht, and McDonald's Bar in Belmullet was crowned the best pub in Connacht and came in third place nationally. Pádraig Conroy is the proprietor of McDonald's, a pub which first opened its doors back in 1942, and joins us on the line this evening. Pádraig, congratulations to you and the entire team in McDonald's. What an incredible achievement.
1: Ramahagat Stephen, Toyan Brodul, her son, Mohan Agus Mahanter, Agus Namunchara Serish, Agus Stoilum Gome, Baird, Agus Kanter, Aaron Fusta, Anish. I'd like to thank you very much, Stephen, for having me on your program here. But I'd also like to thank everyone who has wished us well. There's the numerous and numerous and numerous good wishes we've received since we received the Mayo Pub of the Year and now the Connacht Pub of the Year. And I'd like to sincerely, from the bottom of our hearts here, myself, Marion, and the kids, and my mother, Mary, and my brother, Sean, and sister, Eilish, and all the McDonald Conroy family, we'd like to sincerely thank you so much for your support and kindness and good wishes. And I'd like to say that it's not an accolade for McDonald's alone, it's an accolade for the Irish community, the parish of Belmullet and the parishes that surround Belmullet and the people of Kilmore especially, who are beside us here by the bridge between us. They have established this premises. They are the people that kept it going in the dark years. In my grandmother's time, when she opened the door on the 1st of April 1942, in the middle of the war, it wasn't easy. They purchased the bar in 39, but they didn't open it in 1942 because I suppose there was many constraints at the time on people. During the war years, we had our ups and downs. We had COVID. We lost my father, Paddy, who was a pivotal feature to the pub. And the years gone by, you'd see him going up and down the road with his two-wheeler and the barrels up the middle of Berwick Street and down. And it worked was his ethic. But it's like everything in life. If you don't work at something, you won't prevail. That's the way it goes. We've worked hard, but all publicans work hard. It's not an easy business, and it's contracting a bit too. Also, and whatever sports we can achieve to get for all publicans and people in the social network, whatever sports I urge people in government to maybe assist, because it's declining and we need more emphasis and more support to continue.
0: This alone, Pádraig, it's a fantastic feat for McDonald's, is it? Not alone Connacht, but it's also propelled you to a national level, been named the third best bar in the country. You know, when you think about the size of Ireland, the amount of pubs there are in the place, it's a huge achievement for a pub from such a small area.
1: Well, the reality is, Stephen, you're only as good as the people who back you and support you. And this is an accolade to the people in the Erris region who have supported us over the years, and all the visitors and all the people in the hotel industries who have taken the chance and brought people to this area. I have been appointed in the last couple of years to Udras na Gaeltachta, which if explained to people that maybe not into the Irish language, it's the representation and the Gaeltacht areas speaking the Gaelic language and also creating employment in Gaeltacht areas. And it is very important that, we can create tourism in this area is very, very, very important because it means to much employment. It's important that the more people we can get in to the five parishes of Erris and create amenities that are to avail and to entertain and to keep them in our area. I'd just like to let people know that the Erris area is open for business and investment, and it's most important that we nurture and work collectively in our five parishes, work collectively and put maybe down the road, it's an idea of my own, that we put a committee together, three people from each parish, and then we have a principal person which we employ to draw down grants and draw down initiatives so that we can enhance and improve the region, which is most important. This accolade is not just about McDonald's Bar. This accolade is about where we come from, and we take pride in what we do, and we work hard and gain for our area. We're in the periphery of Ireland here, the west coast of Ireland. Mayo is a fine country. Its people are special, and we need now to bring forward more of an issue, and maybe we can be up there with the likes of Kerry and Cork and places like that, you know.
0: Padraig Conroy, proprietor at McDonald's Bar, thank you for joining us this evening. €12 million in funding has been announced for the redevelopment of Galway City Museum. The announcement was made this afternoon by the Minister for Enterprise, Trade and Employment, Peter Burke, and is part of an overall Fáilte Ireland investment valued at €19.3 million, delivered in partnership with Galway City Council. It has been projected that across the next 10 years, an additional 820,000 visitors will be attracted to the city on account of this redevelopment, according to Fáilte Ireland. It's also expected that an extra 127 jobs will be supported, both directly and indirectly, as a result across tourism and supporting sectors. Over 90% of health professionals say their morale in work is low or moderate. A survey by the Irish Medical Organisation and FORSA also found two-thirds believe their outlook has deteriorated in the last year. The groups have presented the findings to the Oireachtas Health Committee this morning. Fianna Fáil TD for Roscommon Galway and member of the Oireachtas Health Committee, Martin Daly, has been speaking to Scott Stevens of Midwest Radio on the issue.
2: We had invited in the unions involved in looking after health staff in the HSE mainly this morning at the Health Committee. So we had the IMO, that's the Irish Medical Organisation, the IMNO, the Irish Midwives and Nurses Organisation, FORSA and SIP2 in to speak. And really there was a common theme around staff morale. One, that staff morale has been affected by lack of adequate investment in creating capacity to meet our current health needs. And what that means in layman's terms is that we don't have enough staff in our health services. We don't have adequate infrastructure, and that means not just buildings, but also to our information technology. Our digitalisation of the health services is very, very poor. And that, of course, constrains doctors, nurses, allied health professionals and administrative staff in the carrying out of their functions and duties in every day. So we have digitalisation of our banking. We have digitalisation of a lot of government services such as revenue and our farm payments and other areas. But the Department of Health and the HSE have not kept pace. And we are one of the worst countries in Europe in terms of the digitalisation of our health services. In fact, the target for European Commission for 2030 to have every citizen of the European Union, including Ireland, would have access to a fully digitalised health record. And Ireland is a laggard. It's so far behind almost every single country in Europe. So that is one area where significant investment is going into, but it needs to be expedited because it does affect the ability of staff to work efficiently and safely in our health services.
3: One answer to a question, I believe it was posed by you, that I heard from a representative, she detailed a situation where she was reduced to tears in the corridors of a hospital she was working in because she had been so overworked, she was afraid that the decisions she might make might affect a patient's safety. That's just a shocking state for the staff of our health service to be working in.
2: Yeah, Dr. Rachel McNamara, who is now working in public health, but described a situation where she was 18 hours into a 24-hour shift, and she described being overwhelmed by an apprehension that she would make a mistake because she was so tired, and that would affect patients' outcome. And I think that that was a personal story that struck a chord with everyone at the committee, because it described a real life experience of a young doctor working in a system where there's inadequate staffing, inadequate access to senior decision makers when appropriate, and inadequate support for junior doctors in the carrying out of their roles. And I think that is one of the big issues. The CEO of the IMO, Susan Klein, essentially said that we are over-reliant on large numbers of young junior doctors in the system, and we should have a larger consultant numbers so that we have a better balance within our system, that it's not just junior doctors providing the vast bulk of our services to patients in hospitals.
0: Roscommon Galway TD Martin Daly speaking with Midwest Radio's Scott Stevens. Taoiseach Simon Harris is backing the media minister's call for more salaries at RTE to be published.
4: That's the way it is in the public service. You know the salary of, if you take a government department as an example, not to personalise it, but you know the salary of the minister, you know the salary of the minister of state, you know the salary of the SecGen, the ASEC, the PO, the AP, and you can actually work down, we don't need to know everybody's name or everybody's personal information, but transparency is in the interest of everybody here.
0: And finally, the number of women seeking treatment for cocaine use has increased almost sevenfold in the past 9 years. That's according to latest figures from the Health Research Board, which saw an increase of less than 300 women availing of its services in 2017 to over 1,900 women in 2025. Over 15,000 cases were treated for problem drug use last year. Professor in Addiction at the School of Medicine at Trinity College in Dublin, Johanna Ivers, said that younger women are seeking treatment early.
5: Services have pivoted towards identifying this group. In terms of powder cocaine, we've seen a lot of resource driven towards that. Younger women are seeking treatment early. I think there are things like less stigma. We're having more conversations about addiction. I think even in terms of the media, there's been a lot more responsible reporting on that. So I think there's a number of factors that are driving those numbers.
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0: Taking a look now to all in business news, and around 350 Irish-based jobs are under threat at Facebook parent company Meta. The company employs around 1,800 people in Ireland. Today, Meta began notifying staff of how they will be affected by plans to cut 8,000 jobs globally, which is around 10% of its workforce. Irish-based staff received early morning emails notifying them if they will be potentially impacted by the redundancies. Meta has submitted a collective redundancy notification to the Department of Enterprise. The company has not commented on how cuts will impact its Irish operation, but sources said the timelines and processes of any redundancies will be defined by Irish law and government guidelines, and that Meta will comply with all of its legal requirements. In other news, the National Asset Management Agency has reported an after-tax profit of €76 million for 2025, its 15th consecutive year of profitability, and down from a profit of €197 million in 2024. NAMA today published its annual report and results for last year, its final annual report before the agency is dissolved over the coming months. The agency said it transferred €857 million in surplus cash and assets to the state last year, bringing its lifetime transfers of cash and other assets from NAMA to the state to €5.6 billion. This includes corporation tax payments of around €450. The ISEC right now has gone up 194 points today, currently standing at €12,747. In other news, a euro will get you $1.16, while it will also fetch you 86 pence sterling.
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0: In weather, we will see variable cloud amounts and sunny spells this evening. Cloud will thicken from the southwest later on, with outbreaks of rain and drizzle developing in southern Connacht by nightfall, in light to moderate southwesterly winds becoming southerly this evening in highs of 14 degrees. Mostly cloudy then, with outbreaks of rain and drizzle tonight, continuing to extend northeastwards. The rain and drizzle will turn patchier overnight. There'll be some mist, coastal and hill fog around too, with lows of 11 to 13 degrees, in light, moderate, occasionally fresh southerly breezes. And for a more detailed forecast, you can log on to met.ie.
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0: Well, from the sports desk, the format for the new League of Ireland has been confirmed this afternoon. That is, of course, the League of Ireland National League. 15 teams will be competing in the first ever iteration of the competition, and Mayo FC are one of those. Those 15 teams are going to be split into three groups of five sides. Mayo FC have been drawn into Group 2 of the competition, along with Salthill Devon of Galway, Letterkenny Rovers of Donegal, and Dublin side St Francis and TUD. The top team in each of the three groups, along with the best place second place team, will advance to the semi-finals. November then will see the inaugural National League final, while the first full season will begin in March 2027. Sticking with soccer news, and locally, there is one game tonight in the under 17 Division 1 from 7 o'clock. Manulla welcome Kilshamah Knock United. Tomorrow then in the Super League at 7 o'clock, it's Ballina Town versus Castlebar Celtic. In the Castle Court Hotel Premier League, it's Eris Aindhe against Ballyhane B. Also in the Castle Court Hotel Premier League, Ballyhonus Town go to Swinford. In the Killian Sports Ground League 1 tomorrow night, Kilmore go to Castlebar Town, while in the McDonald Construction League 2, Cross Malina B welcome Fahy Rovers B. All of those games tomorrow will be taking place at 7 o'clock. Now, yesterday there were results in the Mayo Minor Football League, that of course the homeland Mayo Minor Football League. Semi-final fixtures were down for decision. In Division 1, Westport 121, St Jarlath's 216. They will face the winners of Ballinrobe and Castlebar Mitchells in the other semi-final. All the other finals have been confirmed. In Division 2, it finished Claremorris 212, Brafey 17 points, Belmullet 113, Ballintubber 110. Division 3, Parkhillos Crimlin 310, Kilshamah 210 and Termacady 418, Swinford 111. In Division 4, Carris 521, Bunny Conlon 7 points and Neapodrick 416, Lewisburg 5-9, while in Division 5, Shamroga Irish 3 goals and 10 points, Westport B 2 goals and 8, and Clamina 4 goals and 7 points, Knockmore 10 points. Now, there was news nationally today between the GAA and the HSE. They are joining forces to support children with additional needs that are going to be able to participate at local cool camps this year. The collaboration aims to remove barriers and enhance inclusion within mainstream camps to promote confidence among parents and carers that their children can safely attend. Parents and guardians registering a child for cool camps will have the opportunity to outline any additional support needs, and local HSE teams will review requests and coordinate supports. Aoife O'Donoghue, who is an assistant director of the HSE's Disability Services, says this is about enabling real inclusion for all children.
8: We want to include all children in the local community, so register, and we really hope that all children have lots of fun, play and joy in the local community as part of GAA and Cool Camp, and delighted to have this initiative.
0: In LGFA news, there is a host of finals in the league taking place this Sunday at the Connacht GAA Centre of Excellence in Bacon. 10 of them in total, to run through them all, starting off at 11 o'clock, the Division 5 Shield Final between Ahamorby and Castlebar Mitchells B, the Division 4 Cup Final between Kilmaine and Kilshamah, and the Division 5 Cup Final between Acklin and Ballinrobe, all at 11 o'clock. At 12 noon, the Division 1 Shield Final between Burrishool and Kilmaveve Shamrocks. Half an hour later, at half past 12, the Division 3 Shield Final between Ahamore A and Brafey, and the Division 2 Shield Final between Clare Marisay and Hollymount take place, as well as the Division 3 Cup Final between Ball and Lewisburg. At 2 o'clock, the Division 4 Shield Final between Belmullet and Kilmina takes place, the Division 2 Cup Final between Kilmore Moy and Moy Davids A takes place, and finally, also at 2 o'clock, a repeat of last year's County Final, Knockmore take on Westport A. That is the Division 1 Cup Final, all happening this Sunday at the Connacht GAA Centre of Excellence.
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0: And that concludes Wednesday evening's Evening Edition here on Midwest Radio. The Nice and Easy programme is coming up just after 6 o'clock. We will return the other side of 6 o'clock with your family notices. 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
1: Month's Mind Masses. 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Anniversary Masses. 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Una Geraghty, Nathan View Manor, Foxford. 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
1: 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Hello, good evening and welcome to Wednesday's edition of Nice and Easy.

0: That's right. Yeah. Shelley Wright there. That's right, because that is Shelley Wright. And C'est la vie goes to show you never can tell. Before that, Dallas Wayne kicking off the program and a song called You Can Count On Me. Well, I hope you can stay with me for the next 3 hours on Nice and Easy. Good evening, and you are welcome to the program. And wherever you happen to be listening to us, in our local area of broadcast, perhaps on the World Wide Web around this fair country of Ireland or around the world, morning, noon or night, I extend you a warm welcome indeed. And I hope you can spend the time with me, as I certainly hope that I'll be able to entertain you from now until 9 o'clock. Now, let's keep going with the tunes and your requests. I've some left over from last night as well. I see Brooks and Dunn, My Next Broken Heart. I didn't get to that last night. And also I see a request there for Bringing Home the Roses. Yeah, good song. Good song indeed it is. And I have a few more in mind as well. I think that was asked to play a song last night. I'll think of it again anyway. I just can't think of it right now. But however, I'll get the brain in operation. After the break, it is music from Katie Costello.
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0: And by the way, our number to get in touch with the programme, WhatsApp and text 087 900 41 41. Thanks to everybody's favourite Irish pub in New York City, Connolly's Pub and Restaurant, just off Times Square. Cathy is taking your calls on the telephone 0818 3055, and also my thanks to Stephen Greedis, who went before me with the news and all that went with that. Now, Katie Costello, Leaning on Your Shoulders, the title of this one, a brand new music.

There you go. That's Katie Costello there in a song called Leaning on Your Shoulder. Right now, it's music from Brooks and Dunn. Back to my next broken heart.

Yeah, working on my next broken heart. That is music from Brooks and Dunn, and Mighty Tunes it is as well. Here's a brand new recording of The Queen of Hearts, and here's Lucinda Wilson.

0: Yes, it's great stuff indeed. Indeed it is. That's playing with the Queen of Hearts. Listen to it. And the time check for you is just 23 minutes after 6.
1: 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With stores in Castlebar, Charlestown, Headford, Lisbon, Galway, Tuam and Westport. Delaney's Mace. From the community, serving the community.
0: I want to acknowledge a few requests that have come in already and say hello to some people. And also, could you please play a song for Jess Fleming and for can you please play Luke Combs or I Love It, I Love It, I Like It, please, for Bella Kay, for Jess, on their press are jumping all over the place. I'll leave that one for a minute or this starts hopping and that'd be easier to read in. The Wild Colonial Boy by Jerry Guthrie, please, is being requested. And also, just because you don't hear me, don't mean I'm not listening. All right, N at the Bridge. How are you doing, N? I'm sorry I didn't recognise you this couple of evenings or give you your rightful title, but nonetheless, right now stuck in traffic. Oh, holy Jerusalem. For over an hour, I'm delighted to listen to the best. So thank you very much, N. I'll try and keep you entertained. No, it's not funny. Sitting in the car and going absolutely nowhere. Good evening, Eamon. Drive for a change. Well, it is. A grand dry day it was today. And I wish I had someone to love me, says Anne. Well, all right, Anne, we'll try and send out somebody to love you if we can. If that doesn't work, we'll send you a song. How about that? Broken Man by David Craig. God, it's a while since I was asked to do that one. Jeepers, that just be on Sunday mornings one time ago. Okay, how can you... Oh, yeah, Never Let You Down by Jackie O'R. Batten Down the Hatches. Well, it'll be Batten Down the Hatches because I played Jackie O yesterday evening, so I'll be battening down the hatches a little bit later. Anyways, for Jess and all the Flemings down in Craig's in Glenamaddy. Right, a few requests came in there. They were hopping all over the place when I was trying to read them. That's what happened sometimes with the old technology. Don't worry. Don't worry. The Nitty Gritty Dirt Band. Blue Ridge Mountain Girl.

0: Yeah, if ever I wanted to release and sing a song, it would be that one. It's a lovely, lovely song by the Nitty Gritty Dirt Band. It goes back to 1987, and one called The Blue Ridge Mountain Guard. We're back with music from Derek Ryan and Ifinil.
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9: 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Here's a letter that was submitted last year.
10: 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Some of us build things, some of us draw, some of us dance, some of us imagine quietly. But all of us have ideas. And Cruinniú na nOg is our day that says, your ideas matter. It's not about winning or being the best. It's about making something, anything, that's ours. Like a song with no words, a drawing that makes no sense, a robot made from cereal boxes, a dream that doesn't need permission. Thank you for helping give us a National Day of Creativity.
9: 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Cruinniú na nOg, unleash your creative spark.
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1: 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We'll

0: Declan and Efi, there you are, and one called Batten Down the Hatches. Well, hopefully we won't have to batten down the hatches for the rest of the year, because we've had to batten down the hatches a few times. Anyway, let's hope we don't have to, anyway, that we've played that one, especially for some people that was requested, yes, for the Flemings, Jess and the Flemings in Craigs and Glenamaddy. Right, now, let me see. What else? We have more songs requested. Yes, I'll get to them. I'm getting multiple, lots of songs in from different people. I'll only be able to play one out of the lot that you're sending in to me, because if I was to play them all, well, I wouldn't be out of here by 2 o'clock tomorrow morning. And I don't like missing my sleep.
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0: Keeping you right up to speed on what you should be doing in the garden, and hopefully the weather will take up and you'll be really in good form. Now, send us a text or a WhatsApp on 087 900 41 41. That, of course, is brought to you by the famous pub just off Fifth Avenue, New York, the one and only Kevin's Bar. You'll have lively conversation, great food and sports coverage all in the one go. So there you are now. Here's the song that was requested. Eddie Carey. You can't take it with you when you go. Never a truer word was said.

Eddie Carey, and you can't take it with you when you go. Get in touch with us on WhatsApp and text 087-900-4141 in association with the crew at Riley's Public House in Piermont, New York City, where every hour is a happy hour. And Cathy's taking your calls on 0818-3055. Now, here we go with the song that was requested last evening. Unfortunately, I can't play the version that you were looking for by Sheryl Crow and George Strait, When Did You Stop Loving Me, because it is actually a YouTube video, and we just can't play them like that off YouTube, because we have to log everything we play for our purposes of to do with the BCI, the broadcasting, or Commission Nyamyan, and of course to do with the performing rights people as well. So I hope you understand that sometimes you might ask for a song and you might have seen it somewhere else, but it doesn't mean that we can play it, unfortunately. If it's not on our jukebox system like that, it is a problem. All right, so as long as you take my word for that. But here's George Strait's version of that song without Sheryl Crow.

0: Yep, George Strait there, and When Did You Stop Loving Me? Great tunes indeed. And lots more requests of good country songs already requested. I will do my best to get through them all for you as best I can. Right now, we have an energy saving tip.
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0: Oh, hello to Pat in Ahamore and Jimmy in Turin as well. Thank you very much. Tune into our programme and enjoy it all the time. So we send out good wishes to you and we play this one. The Man from Ballina. Starts off nice and gentle, but then it picks up a pace, quite a pace.

Jerry Guthrie and the story of the wild colonial boy. Now, how about 10 rounds with Jose Cuero? This is Tracy Bird, Midwest Radio on Nice and Easy.

0: Yeah, Tracy Bird there, counting all the rounds of Jose Cuero.
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0: It is a brand of tequila. Go now. Hello to all the Galway gang on their way home from work and stuck in traffic as well. Musha, God help you is all I can say. 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I'm only joking.

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13: 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Stockist of Sixth Sense, Columbia, Farah, Superdry and Rivet and Denim. 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
14: It's 7 o'clock. I'm Daniel Pitcher. A sports coach found guilty of rape and sexual assault has been told he broke the soul of a child and is deeply manipulative by his victims. The man from County Kerry, who cannot be named to protect the identity of the victims, appeared at the Central Criminal Court in Cork today after being found guilty earlier this month. Jamie O'Hara has this report, which some listeners may find distressing.
15: Victim impact statements were read out by the investigating Garda, in which the first girl said the man had used threats to ensure her silence and had turned her into a shell of her former self and drowning in nightmares. The second girl said the man had used her passion, ambition and trust to gain control over her and described his lack of remorse as deeply painful. Both girls described the events of the trial as traumatic, while the court heard the man does not accept the jury's verdict.

0: about ensuring long-term sustainability of the market.
1: With the change, there was going to be an impact on the market. No question. That was actually said at the time. But the bottom line is this. There had to be certainty given to the landscape because we're spending about $9 billion. Central Bank says we need about $20 billion. So we need a combination of public sector investment in housing with private sector investment in housing.
0: The Minister for Foreign Affairs says she's appalled and shocked at a video showing flotilla detainees being taunted in Israel. The country's National Security Minister posted the footage as he walked among the bound and kneeling detainees in the port of Ashdod. The Prime Minister Benjamin Netanyahu claims that the actions of Ben-Gvir is not in line with his country's values or norms. The number of women seeking treatment for cocaine has increased almost sevenfold in 9 years, according to figures from the Health Research Board, which saw an increase of less than 300 women availing of its services in 2017 to over 1,900 in 2025. Over 15,000 cases were treated for problem drug use last year. Labour says the government needs to plan for AI-related job losses in the economy. It's after it emerged up to 350 jobs are at risk in Ireland at Facebook and Instagram's parent company Meta. The move is part of global restructuring at the firm, with 10% of employees set to lose their jobs across the world. Labour's spokesperson on enterprise, George Lawler, says this may be an indication of what's to come.
2: If there's a cumulative effect of these cuts, and they're devastating for families and for people who are indirectly employed also by the tech industry. But we've seen this contagion happen time and again, and the government has failed to implement any sort of a strategy, and particularly in the area of AI, which is coming barreling down the tracks of us.
0: No call or notification is worth a life. That's the message from road safety campaigner Leo Leggio as part of a day of action for mobile phone distraction. Anyone caught using their phone while driving can receive 3 penalty points and a €125 fine. Vice President of the Irish Road Victims Association, Leo Leggio, says that taking your eyes off the road for even a split second can have a devastating consequence.
3: A mobile phone can take your eyes off the road for seconds, but those seconds can change lives forever. People think checking a message only takes a moment, but at road speed, that moment can mean that you're travelling the length of a football pitch without properly watching the road. Driving deserves your full attention. No text, notifications or call is worth a life.
0: It's 4 minutes past seven.
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5: And we take a look at the weather. Mostly cloudy with outbreaks of rain and drizzle continuing to extend northeastwards over the region early tonight. And the rain and drizzle will turn patchier overnight. There'll be some mist, hill and coastal fog around as well. Mild with lowest temperatures of 11 to 13 degrees in light to moderate, occasionally fresh southerly winds. For tomorrow, mostly cloudy with patchy rain and drizzle and mist to begin with tomorrow, Thursday. A more persistent spell of rain will spread northwards over the country during the afternoon. Some limited spells of hazy sunshine may develop in the east of the region towards evening. Highest temperatures of 14 to 17 degrees in light to moderate southerly winds, increasing fresh at times near the coast. The solar index for tomorrow is low to moderate, and the pollen count is also low tomorrow and Friday as well. That's the weather for Connacht. Now, the outlook then nationally, temperatures will rise through the rest of the week, with high pressure becoming more dominant this weekend. And the weather provided to us by Met Éireann on their website, met.ie, where you can get a more comprehensive forecast with a 7-day local and national forecast.
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8: 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Today we're playing the snowball game on a blue sheet for €11,100 with 6 extra numbers called. And your numbers are 4 and 1, 41. On its own, number 9. All the 6s, 66. On its own, number 2. On its own, number 7. 2 and 7.

0: 27. 1 and 6, 16. 3 and 1, 31. 7 and 3, 73. 2 and 6, 26. On its own, number 4. 8 and 0, 80. 7 and 2, 72. And 5 and 9, 59. 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And Mary Fleming from Craig's. 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
1: It is Nice and Easy, and this is Wednesday, and we're into the second hour of the programme. Let's kick off with John Malloy.

0: Two good old lively songs to kick off the second hour of the programme. That was Jimmy Buckley and one from last year, one called Up to My Ears in Tears. And before that, John Molloy and a song called Some Dark Hollow. We're going to take a break. We're back with a current one from Lauren McCrory.
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That's the title, Miss Lauren McCrory, and a brand new song from her called You're Coming Home With Me. WhatsApp and text the programme 087 900 41 41, in association with Megan's Bar and Kitchen, nestled in the heart of Manhattan. Food and crack 7 days a week in New York City. Cathy is on the phone, 0818 3055. Now, I played the Saw Doctors going up to the top of the ornament to announce them, and I didn't, I went straight into them. My apologies that I didn't get all of the song in. I'll play that song again, because quite a long song, and I don't want to do them any dissatisfaction whatsoever, or any harm like that. So we'll play it again another evening. It's a great song. It's a great tune. That's the original Same Old Town, but it was recorded more recently than with the RTE Concert Orchestra. He did a stunning job on it. Again, it was great stuff indeed. But anyway, just wanted to acknowledge that. Now, here's The Man from Knock. And they call him John Kelly. And he's a cousin. Is that all right? You can play your cousin on the radio.

0: That is one great country song there. That is Vince Gill and Paul Frankton together, and a song called Kissing Your Picture, music as requested. Before that, The Man from Knock, John Kelly, and a song called Big City. Mayo Dental Time, it is 28 minutes after 7.
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0: All right then, on we go with the music and going through it as fast as we possibly can. This was requested earlier on, didn't specify who they wanted to sing it with. Anne was looking for a song called I Wish I Had Someone to Love Me. So here is Foster and Allen.

0: Catherine Allen there and a song called I Wish I Had Someone to Love Me. Let's take a break. We're back with more music in a moment.
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0: Yeah, the best of friends, and that is music from Noel Brody. Now, for Broken Man by David Craig, I'll tell you what, if you can hold that over for tomorrow evening, please, if you don't mind, I'll skip it this evening. I've already done one of your list, so I'll just hold that for tomorrow evening, if that's all right. We played the Wild Colonial Boy, but I have a lot of other stuff to get in that has been requested as well, so I'll hold that over for tomorrow evening with your kind permission. Indeed, let's go. Oh yes, first of all, we have to do this.
1: The Mayo Hurlers are on the cusp of a third straight appearance in the Nicky Rackard Cup Final. Standing in their way in the semi-final is New York. The historic first ever championship encounter between the two teams will decide who makes Tyrone in this year's final. The game takes place this Saturday at 2 p.m. in Teg Cusack Park, Mullingar, and is live on Midwest Radio with Stephen Grealis and Frank Brown in commentary. Our coverage is with thanks to Ave Maria Nursing Home, located in Turin, the heart of hurling in Mayo, a home away from home.
0: Back we go again to the music, and let me see what we have coming up next for you. Yeah, Jimmy Hines, the late Jimmy Hines, and Bringing Home the Roses.

0: Lake Rachel Behinds there, and bringing home the roses. Now, a lovely photograph sent to me here, and Hyman and was photo was taken that Saturday evening at the Infield service station. That evening, I was on my way home from a softball event in Dublin and stopped off for some food there while I went in. I didn't take any notice of a young Mr. Foster along with Moya Fraser and one of Mick's daughters at the first. Then Moya was about to get up and come over and talk to me. Anyway, we had a bit of a chat together, and I left them to themselves, and on there we played, Mick suggested we get a photo together. Anyway, you were playing Foster and Allen there a little bit loud. I just thought I'd share that photograph with you. One true gentleman is the young Mr. Foster, I think. Indeed, indeed. And you know, it's amazing. It's amazing. It doesn't, I don't think Foster and Allen in their long and long career have ever brought out a song that you wouldn't like. Isn't it amazing? Whether it's a funny one, a quirky one, or whether a jig or a reel with Foster, and then Tony Allen, of course, as well, in his own right, another great one. They didn't lick their talent off the floor, that's for sure. You can see it in TR as well, and all of that. But they never recorded a song, I think, that you couldn't say was nice. And all the albums they brought out, and all the places they've went to, it's truly amazing, Foster and Allen. They really are an institution, is all I can say. Anyway, RA time, it is just coming up on 16 minutes away from 8.
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0: Good evening to Swinford Pat, and if time allows, will you play Spanish Eyes by Roger Whittaker? I'll certainly do my best for you, sir. I'll certainly do my best. Let's keep going with this machine while the money is in it. Put another 50 cents in the jukebox and we'll keep her going. And Bernie Heaney.

0: Noel Boland and Bernie Heaney together, and that one, Everybody's Reaching Out for Somebody. Someone, I should say. I'm too word perfect there. Here's a beautiful song. Without a doubt.
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There's no doubt about it. That is a beautiful song. And the other great song that I love by him as well, called The Luskma Fields So Green. Johnny McAvoy, one of our top singers and folk singers that we've had in this country. And we owe an awful lot to him for his long, long and great career indeed. Okay, where will we go musically? Let's see. Oh, yes, I have a request here. Please can you play a song dedicated to the memory of a dear cousin of mine who passed away recently. If you could please play Ricky Van Shelton, Love, Leave This World Loving You. Thanks a million. This is Frank Hall in Bunnycanlon. Well, Frank, if it brings comfort to you and consolation, we will do that for you, no problem at all. Ricky Van Shelton, and the song requested.

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9: It's 8 o'clock. I'm Daniel Pitcher. Two teenage boys have appeared in court charged in connection with the assault of a man in Dublin on Sunday. The injured man in his 30s died in hospital earlier today, as Emily Keegan reports.
10: Dublin District Court this evening heard Alexander Coughlin died as a result of his injuries following the alleged assault on Mill Road in Blanchardstown on Sunday. Two 16-year-old boys appeared before the court today, each charged with one count of assault causing harm and one count of robbery. It's alleged a gold ring was stolen from Mr. Coughlin, along with AIB and Revolut bank cards. The court heard one of the boys identified himself throughout the course of the investigation from CCTV footage and admitted to punching and kicking the injured party. Garda Sergeant Emma Ryan told the court it was an unprovoked attack in which a man was on the ground and was attacked while the incident was recorded on a phone. Judge Tracy Kelly described the charges as serious and refused bail for both boys. They've been remanded in custody to Oberstown Detention Campus to appear in court again next week. Emily Keegan at the Criminal Courts of Justice in Dublin.
9: The Foreign Affairs Minister says she's appalled and shocked at a video showing flotilla detainees being taunted in Israel. The country's National Security Minister posted the footage as he walked among the bound and kneeling detainees in the port of Ashdod. The Prime Minister, Benjamin Netanyahu, claims the actions of Ben-Gvir is not in line with his country's values or norms. Doctors are terrified that burnout

0: Navan to Dublin city centre has been published. The 34-kilometre rail network includes four new stations and three park and ride locations, which will cut commute times between Navan and the capital to 60 minutes. Irish Rail's communications manager Barry Kenny says it will allow people to travel more sustainably and efficiently.
1: People are facing congestion. They want more sustainable transport. We will be able to have capacity with trains every 15 minutes for up to 4,500 commuters each way per hour with this service, a Dart service from Navan to the city centre.
0: Gardaí are making a fresh appeal for information following a fatal road collision in South Dublin. A woman in her 20s lost her life after she was hit by a car on the N11 Bray Road at Loughlinstown late on Saturday night. Investigators are asking anyone who was travelling in the area between 11:30 and a quarter past midnight to come forward, particularly motorists with dashcam footage. They also want to speak to the occupants of a silver SUV with a black roof and a silver hatchback vehicle that was stopped at a bus stop on the inbound side of the N11 at the time of the collision. More than 1,500 Samaritans volunteers provided 70,000 hours of emotional support to callers last year. That's according to its 2025 report, which was launched today. They also supported people facing challenges at festivals and communities as well as in prisons. Speaking at the launch today, Minister for Mental Health Mary Butler commended the work of the volunteers.
2: I think it's really important to be here today and to acknowledge the phenomenal work that the Samaritans Ireland do. They're the most amazing organisation available, you know, to answer that phone, non-judgmental, a listening ear, 365 days of the year. And for the amount of work that they do from a volunteering base on National Volunteering Week, it has to be acknowledged.
0: It's 4 minutes past eight.
3: And in sport, Aston Villa have just kicked off against Freiburg in the Europa League final. They're hoping to end a 30-year trophy drought tonight. Villa fans have been speaking about what a victory would mean for them.
4: To see a club win any trophy is great. European trophy is even better. And I guess to be at both is something my kids can talk about.
5: We are massive and I think we're going to bring it home tonight.
3: Southampton believe that their expulsion from the Championship playoffs is a manifestly disproportionate sanction. The Saints' punishment for spying on a Middlesbrough training session means that Saturday's playoff final will now be between Hull and Middlesbrough at 3:30 p.m. However, if Southampton win their appeal, the original start time of 4:30 p.m. will remain in place for a final between Hull and the Saints. Jacob Stockdale is officially confirmed to miss Friday night's Challenge Cup final after surgery on a facial fracture. Captain Ian Henderson is suspended for the game, and Stuart McCluskey will also be absent due to a hamstring injury. Ulster face Montpellier in Bilbao as they aim to get their hands on a first piece of silverware in 20 years. Beth Coulter has been named to the Great Britain and Ireland team for next month's Curtis Cup in Los Angeles. Coulter was part of the 2024 winning team during the last tournament in England 2 years ago. She is the only Irish player named this year's team, though Elm Park golfer Emma Fleming is second reserve. And the under-20 Leinster hurling final is underway between reigning champions Kilkenny and Galway. The winners of this tie will face Clare in the All-Ireland final on May 31st. Galway currently lead by 1-2 to 3 points. And the world's top tennis players will limit their media activity at the French Open in a protest over prize money at the Grand Slam. They say their share of tournament revenue has declined, despite a year-on-year rise of nearly 10% to the overall prize pot. Players will walk out after 15 minutes of Friday's pre-tournament media day. That's your news and sport. I'm Eve Conway. It's 6 minutes past eight.
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7: Now, look at the weather. Mostly cloudy with outbreaks of rain and drizzle continuing to extend northeastwards over the region early tonight. Now, the rain and drizzle will turn patchier overnight, and there'll be some mist, hill and coastal fog around as well. Mild with lowest temperatures of 11 to 13 degrees in a light to moderate, occasionally fresh southerly winds. For tomorrow, mostly cloudy with patchy rain and drizzle and mist to begin. Tomorrow, Thursday, more persistent spell of rain will spread northwards over the region during the afternoon. Some limited spells of hazy sunshine may develop in the east of the region towards evening, and highest temperatures of 14 to 17 degrees in light to moderate southerly winds. Your weather for Connacht and the outlook nationally, with temperatures on the rise through the rest of the week, with high pressure becoming more dominant this weekend. That is your weather provided to us by Met Aaron, and a more detailed forecast is available to you on

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0: Yes, indeed. Nice and Easy. Could you three on the way as the start of the third hour of the Nice and Easy programme. And who better than to start off than the Tumbling Paddies.

0: That's what you say after a tune like that. And that is called Me and Me Old Banjo. And that is Paddy Tracy. And before that, kicking off the third hour of the programme, the Tumbling Paddies and a song called For You. We're back in a moment with a song that was requested a good while ago by Mick Flavin, Maggie McLeod. We'll be back with that.
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0: Now, just before I head off with Maggie McLeod and Mick Flavin, I just want to bring your attention to a couple of things. A listener has sent me in a scam that's going around at the moment, and the scam is as follow. Now, it says Gore defines deadline notice. Well, that now is a scam for a start, because you don't get it on the phone, believe me. I got penalty points before. I wasn't doing anything too bad now. I was only a couple of kilometres over the speed limit, and I got caught for holding the mobile phone maybe 7 or 8 years ago, about 50 yards back from here where I'm sitting now. Anyway, I deserved it. But anyway, I have a clean license at the minute. But no, anyway, they don't come to you that way. For a start, they'll write to you because it's official. Anyway, final reminder for your speeding ticket. Yes, and the numbers of the speeding ticket and so on and so forth. Your ticket is about to expire. More than 28 days have passed, and we recommend you to pay it 24 hours with HP, TTT and all the, you know. Failure to pay by the fine by the deadline will result in 3 points being deducted. And oh, for a start, they didn't put out, they didn't spell deducted properly. And the points don't be deducted off you. They're added to you. So take one bit of heed of it and throw it. Said throw the fire, don't throw the phone in the fire. Anyway, if it comes to you, just forget about it. Forget about it. I don't know how them people think that us public are so thick that we'll fall for something like that. People maybe do fall for it, but I'll tell you one thing, you'd love to be behind them and pick them up by the ears when they're writing those scam things into them, simpletons like ourselves, the things we'll pay money out just like that. It's hard enough to come by it, never mind pay it out. Anyway, forget about that. Just don't take one bit of heed of it, all right? Don't one bit of heed. Now, something that's important as well, because coming up on Farming Matters Tonight with Declan Martin, that's just after 9 p.m, Chris Mahon of Whelehan Group Protection will be on to discuss the grassland weed management and dock control. Oh, the old docks. They're all right until you get to find them within the bales of silage. Then they're not so right. Brendan Egan of Castlereagh Mart Manager will also have an update on the ringside beef and their trade in recent weeks. And lighter animals continue to be the highlight of the trade. Indeed they do. And Indy Gagan will be speaking to Lawrence Gohan of the HSE and up about the upcoming Men's Mental Health Week. And that commences on the 15th of June. And he'll be on to talk about that. So that's all coming your way tonight. So join Declan just after 9 p.m. for the latest farming news and the market reports and much more. Your questions answered as well on your farming business. So that's coming up a little bit later on. Not too far now. Not too far. About 40 minutes or thereabout. Now, Maggie McLeod. Time for waltzing. It is. How you may? Are you waltzing, May? Are you waltzing now, May?

0: That is one great waltz, and I have happy memories of playing that when I used to do the discos before the bands there in the McWilliam Park. That is one waltz that was guaranteed to absolutely fill the floor, and it always did. Maggie McLeod and them all swinging around it. It used to be great old nights, there's no doubt about it. I wish they'd come back again. But anyway, that's it. Let's move on. Thanks very much. So was you, Eamon, that was caught doing 160 in a 100 kilometre a while back enjoying the show. Oh, it was me, all right. Oh, it was me, all right. Actually, I remember the first time I got penalty points. It was, I was just going into Mulranny, and so the first time I started doing the courier work for Fastway, and very proud of myself. I was about, I'd say, probably 4 kilometres or 4 miles, whatever it was, over the speed limit at the time. Just going down where the nursing home is, and wasn't the squad car there with the what we call the hair dryer thing. Anyways, I got caught. I was as annoyed, I was as vexed, but I couldn't let it out. There was smoke coming out of my ears. I was that annoyed. Anyway, I had to stick with that for 3 years. And I got penalty points again down near the airport for the phone. And then more recently, out the road here. But I'll tell you what, I haven't got them since. And another thing, I don't intend to either.
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0: 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Let's see who's been saying hello to us on this particular screen. Hello to Johnny from the love of his life, Frankie. Please play Nathan Carter, Priceless. That's a great song. Hello to Pat, to Margaret Cleary. And if you have time, would you please play Pat Hayes? I'll certainly do my best for you. And also, what else? A song from Jack Yeo or Gavin Gribben. Peter in Ballina. Good evening to you, Peter. And Conor Owen, new song. Paddy Tracy, new singing Peter from Ballina. I don't have the... I hope that's the... I think that's the latest one from Paddy Tracy. I'm not sure. But Keelan Brown or Owen Mack. Peter in Ballina, good evening to you. And hello to Raymond in Clanbridge, and you'd like to hear James Connolly. Good evening, Raymond, and thank you indeed. Enjoying the programme, says Anne Cullen, listening to us in Athenry, in the fields of Athenry. Would love to hear something from the Mayo singer, Teresa Marie Canavan. I have to play the new one from her this evening. I did faithfully promise that I'd play the new one from her this evening. I was asked for it last evening, but I didn't get a chance. All right. Would you possibly play Pull the Pint before 8 p.m. for a person dying to hear it for the first time? I'm sorry about that. I'll play it tomorrow evening. I played it yesterday evening, but I'll play it tomorrow evening for you. All right. It's a funny old song, so it is, considering it was considered the invisible man that sings it and wrote it by the looks of things. Anyway, we won't get into that or I'll get my ears pulled.
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The sound of the great, late, great Roger Whittaker and his great version of Spanish Eyes. Swinford Pat asked to hear that one earlier on. Hope you enjoyed it. Good evening, Eamon. Will you please play a special request for Keelan, who's celebrating his 8th birthday today, from Martina and Phil and Keane in St. Albans. A Charlie's Bar song, please. Will you just type me who sings Charlie's Bar, just so I can get a handle on it. I think I know, but I'm not sure. Just type me the name. Pure class, he's top. Eamon says, Swinford Pat, they're all dancing here on the bus. Up Mayo always. Well, fair enough. Dancing on the bus, huh? I thought dancing on the radio was good, but there you go. This is Gretchen Wilson, changing the tempo. And she's still rolling.

0: If I didn't know better, I swear that that was Bob Seger and the Silver Bullet Band back in that song, but it's not. They're very, very similar. Surprised there wasn't a court case between them two, because that sounds incredibly like Against the Wind. We were running against the wind. We're older and wiser now, we're still running against the wind. Anyway, that's Gretchen Wilson and a song called Keep On Rolling, and we'll keep rolling. It's 22 minutes away from 9.
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0: Now then, it's time to change the music, because I was asked earlier on, will I please play something from Glorna Dunn, the Cayley Band, come west along the road, is on the current CD from them, and of course the first one from them, and they are all Ireland winners. Yes, they are. Why wouldn't they be? Best crowned the best Cayley band in Ireland recently, and I decided to take a few jigs this time. These are the Shandon Bells, the High Part of the Road, and the Connacht Man's Rambus. So enjoy, push back the chairs, push back the table, and away you go.

That's Lorna Dunn there, and a selection of jigs entitled The Shandon Bells, The High Part of the Road, and The Connacht Man's Rambles. Music as requested. Well, you didn't specify whether you wanted jigs or reels or a song. I know that there's a song that's very, very popular that called Bring Me a Boat. We'll give that a spin another evening. All right. Where are we now musically? Oh, Nathan Carter. Nearly forgot.

Ah, My Love is Priceless, and that is the great stuff there. Nathan Carter, that was requested earlier on. We're really shoe to the floor now. The late Pat Curry and my native Carlos Strand.

0: Pat Corey there in a song called My Native Carlistrand that was requested earlier on, and I didn't get to it now, so thank you very much indeed. I promised yesterday evening I'd play it as well. Rochford's time tells me it's just coming up in 12 minutes away from 9 o'clock. We are in a hurry.
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0: Right, I promised I'd play this faithfully. I promised yesterday evening that I'd play this, so I will. It's the new one from Teresa Marie Canavan, and it's called If Only.

Tracy Marie Canavan there, and a song called If Only. And we played that special for all the Foxford gang that requested that last evening. Didn't get a chance to play it for you. So I did it this evening. Hopefully all is happy. Now, it's almost time to go. I haven't time to do any more. My apologies if there's one or two songs I didn't get in. And I played my native Carlow Strand, dedicated to all the lads in the bog. Now it's time to be calling it off. That old footing's back-breaking work. Go home. Go home with that. Leave it. The flies didn't come out yet. It's too cold for the flies. The midges. Too cold for them, yes. I hope things improve. Anyway, hello to Chloe Ivers in Kilchma. Chloe, I'll try and get back to that song for you tomorrow evening. I just didn't have time to get it this evening for you. And also the song that you were looking for is Charlie's Bar. It's by Paddy Tracy. Again, I'll have a look for that and I'll try and... It's not on the jukebox here, so I'll have to find some other way of getting it for you. Till the next time we talk on Midwest Radio, which will be tomorrow evening just after 6 o'clock. Just let me remind you once again that's coming up after this. It is Farming Matters with Declan Maron. And there's a lot happening. The Chrismon of the Whelan Group Protection will be on the crop protection beyond to discuss grassland weed management and dock control. Very important. Brendan Egan of Castlereagh Mart will be on also to have an update on the ringside beef trade in recent weeks. And the lighter animals continue to be the highlight of the trade. And then Indy Gahagan will be speaking to Lawrence Gahagan of the HSE and on about upcoming Men's Mental Health Week, and that starts off on the 15th of June. So join Declan very, very shortly indeed after the news and weather for all of that. Till tomorrow evening, just after 6 o'clock, I'll bid you farewell, good evening, and leave you with a little bit of, two tunes mixed in together. Especially for Margaret Clear, we haven't said or played a tune for you for ages. I have tried.

0: The Mayo Hurlers are on the cusp of a third straight appearance in the Nicky Rackard Cup final. Standing in their way in the semi-final is New York. The historic first ever championship encounter between the two teams will decide who meets Tyrone in this year's final. The game takes place this Saturday at 2 p.m. in Teg Cusack Park, Mullingar, and is live on Midwest Radio with Stephen Grealis and Frank Brown in commentary. Our coverage is with thanks to Ave Maria Nursing Home, located in Turin, the heart of hurling in Mayo, a home away from home.
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9: Midwest Radio's top of the hour with Faddens for Men, Brafey Road, Castle Bar, where fashion never sleeps. Stockist of Sixth Sense, Columbia, Farah, Superdry and Rivet and Denim, faddens.ie.
10: It's 9 o'clock. I'm Daniel Pitcher. Two teenage boys have appeared in court, charged in connection with the assault of a man in Dublin on Sunday. The injured man in his 30s died in hospital earlier today. Emily Keegan reports.
11: Dublin District Court this evening heard Alexander Coughlin died as a result of his injuries following the alleged assault on Mill Road in Blanchardstown on Sunday. Two 16-year-old boys appeared before the court today, each charged with one count of assault causing harm and one count of robbery. It's alleged a gold ring was stolen from Mr. Coughlin, along with AIB and Revolut bank cards. The court heard one of the boys identified himself throughout the course of the investigation from CCTV footage and admitted to punching and kicking the injured party. Garda Sergeant Emma Ryan told the court it was an unprovoked attack in which a man was on the ground and was attacked while the incident was recorded on a phone. Judge Tracy Kelly described the charges as serious and refused bail for both boys. They've been remanded in custody to Oberstown Detention Campus to appear in court again next week. Emily Keegan at the Criminal Courts of Justice in Dublin.
10: The Foreign Affairs Minister has strongly criticised the actions of Israel's National Security Minister after he taunted Gaza flotilla detainees. 14 Irish people are among those being held by the Israelis at the port of Ashdod, and their boats were intercepted by the IDF. Ben Gvir posted a video which showed people bound and kneeling while he waved an Israeli flag as he walked among them. Prime Minister Benjamin Netanyahu claims the action was not in line with his country's values, but Minister Helen McEntee has rejected that.
12: This is a Prime Minister that has supported and approved the introduction of the death penalty, public prosecutions and executions. So saying that this action is not in line with, this action is symptomatic of this government in Israel, and this is just another step that they are taking that highlights that they as a country, that they as a government, do not respect international law.
10: Doctors are terrified burnout, exhaustion and unsafe staffing levels will lead them to making an extremely serious mistake. The Oireachtas Health Committee heard the findings of a survey of health workers earlier today.

0: During a heated exchange in the Dáil today, the Taoiseach argued that the continued growth in the number of tenancies to 246,000 was the highest on record, but Sinn Féin leader Mary Lou McDonald says that the rule changes have made things worse. The Ebola outbreak in the Democratic Republic of Congo and Uganda has reached 600 suspected cases. The WHO is issuing almost €3.5 million in funding and is reassuring people that Ebola can only be transmitted through blood and other bodily fluids, so isolation and contact tracing are its main priorities. The Director General of the WHO, Dr. Tedros Ghebreyesus, says the cooperation and safety for healthcare workers is key.
1: We don't replace the country's work. We only support them. But then, of course, there is a delay in detection, and there are many factors here. Number one is security.
0: And Gardaí are making a fresh appeal for information following a fatal road collision in South Dublin. A woman in her 20s lost her life after she was hit by a car on the N11 Bray Road at Loughlinstown late on Saturday night. Investigators are asking anyone who was travelling in the area between 11:30 and a quarter past midnight to come forward. It's 4 minutes past nine.
2: And in sport, Aston Villa lead 2-0 in the Europa League final. A sensational strike from Yuri Tielemans and another from Emiliano Buendia ensured that Villa led going into half-time. They're hoping to end a 30-year trophy drought tonight in Istanbul. The under-20 Leinster hurling final is underway between reigning champions Kilkenny and Galway. The winners of this tie will face Clare in the All-Ireland final on May 31st. Galway currently lead by 113 to 19. Charlene Maudsley has posted a new personal best in the 400 metres. Her time of 50.52 seconds ensured her victory at the Continental Tour bronze event in Italy this evening. The Tipperary sprinter's previous best of 50.71 seconds had been set at the Olympic Games in Paris in 2024. Jacob Stockdale is officially confirmed to miss Friday night's Challenge Cup final after surgery on a facial fracture. Captain Ian Henderson is suspended for the game, and Stuart McCluskey will also be absent due to a hamstring injury. Ulster face Montpellier in Bilbao as they aim to get their hands on a first piece of silverware in 20 years. Rowan Baker from the Isle of Man has won the opening stage of the Ross Tailteann today. Ewan Mackey of Cycling Connacht came second, while Ireland's Dugan and O'Loughlin finished 7th and 8th. Stage 2 tomorrow will involve a 182.9km race from Rathmore in County Kerry to Banchere in County Cork. Beth Coulter has been named to the Great Britain and Ireland team for next month's Curtis Cup in Los Angeles. Coulter was part of the 2024 winning team during the last tournament in England 2 years ago. She is the only Irish player named to this year's team, though Elm Park golfer Emma Fleming is second reserve. The world's top tennis players will limit their media activity at the French Open in a protest over prize money at the Grand Slam. They say their share of tournament revenue has declined, despite a year-on-year rise of nearly 10% to the overall prize pot. Players will walk out after 15 minutes of Friday's pre-tournament media day. That's your news and sport. I'm Eve Conway. It's 6 minutes past nine.
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4: Mostly cloudy with outbreaks of rain and drizzle continuing to extend northeastwards over the region early tonight. The rain and drizzle will turn patchier overnight. There'll be some mist, hill and coastal fog around too. Mild with lowest temperatures of 11 to 13 degrees, in light to moderate, occasionally fresh southerly winds. And tomorrow, Thursday, will be mostly cloudy with patchy rain, drizzle and mist to begin. A more persistent spell of rain will spread northwards over the region during the afternoon. Some limited spells of hazy sunshine may develop in the east of the region towards evening. Highest temperatures of 14 to 17 degrees in light to moderate southerly winds, increasing fresh at times near the coast. And the national outlook, temperatures on the rise through the rest of the week, with high pressure becoming more dominant this weekend. And for a full 7-day local and national forecast, you can visit met.ie.
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5: Welcome to Farming Matters, coming up on tonight's show. Chris Mann of Whelan Crop Protection will be on to discuss grassland weed management and dock control. Brendan Egan, Castlereagh Mart Manager, will have an update on ringside beef trade in recent weeks as lighter animals continue to be the highlight of the trade. And Enda Gagan will be speaking to Lawrence Gohan of the HSC about the upcoming Men's Mental Health Week from the 15th of June. We'll have all this plus the latest farming news, and we'll answer as many of your questions as possible along the way. A very good evening and welcome to Farming Matters here on Midwest Radio. Declan Maron with you, bringing you the latest from Irish agriculture every Wednesday night. The news, the views, the voices from field and farm across the region. If you want to get in touch tonight with a text or a WhatsApp, you can send us either to 087 900 41 41, and that's in association with the crew at Riley's Public House in Pyrmont, New York City, where every hour is happy hour. Now we're into show season, and this Sunday, Athenry Agricultural Show Society will hold its annual show Sunday the 24th in Chagas Mellows Campus, just outside Athenry Town. Be a wide range of classes in categories such as show jumping, equine showing, sheep, poultry, dog show, baking, home produce and arts and crafts. And a full schedule can be found on athenryagrishow.com. There'll be a range of children's play amusements, games and entertainment will also be available, making it a fun day for all the family. And it looks as if the weather gods are going to shine on Athenry Show this Sunday as well. It looks good for the weekend, which is great. Also of note, the VK Agri, the plastic farm plastic collection bring centres for the next few days. Look, the rest of the week is kind of in Leitrim territory, Carrigallen on Friday, Carrigallen Mart, Mohill Mart next Tuesday the 26th, the Showgrounds in Carrick and Shannon then on Wednesday the 27th, and then 2 days in Tuam at the end of next week, Thursday and Friday the 28th and 29th in Tuam Mart. The Bring Centre is there, that's Thursday and Friday week. And then the following week, then it's Gort Mart on Tuesday the 2nd of June, Athenry Mart on Friday the 5th of June, and the following week, then Loughrea Mart on the Tuesday the 9th, and Portumna Mart on Thursday the 11th. Looking at the Chagas Grass 10 newsletter, and I suppose it makes for better reading than has over the last number of weeks, with grass growth rates expected to increase as well as temperatures, which are obviously going to drive that growth rate. So growth rates over the last 7 days sitting between 50 and 60 kilos dry matter per hectare per day, But ranges in that from mid 30s up to high 70s. So some people really feeling the pinch there with the cooler weather. But it does look set to change. Okay, most farms are probably growing enough grass to meet demand, but there's no surpluses definitely being built up at all. The predicted grass growth for the week ahead is between 60 and 70. So reflecting the higher temperatures that we're going to see come in over the weekend and into next week, which is going to drive the soil temperatures. So current soil temperatures are between 13 and 14 degrees. So you're hoping that they will be heading in the right direction too, as everything warms up and maybe soil drains out again after some heavy rain over the last week or 10 days. And rainfall for the next 7 days, quite low, between 8 mil in Galway and Sligo, up to 10 and 11 mil in Mayo and Roscommon. But I think after what we've had, we'll take that rainfall amount. And just one other part of that Grass 10 update that I wanted to look at was the pasture-based Ireland performance year to date. And you might think that we'll be well back on the 5-year average on grass growth, but when you look at it across the country, and then maybe other parts of the country haven't, but I think they have had the cold conditions that we have, the average growth to date is 3.2 tonnes of dry matter, and that's down 370, so what, that was 11-12% on 2025 levels to date this year. But the growth to date is actually up on the 5-year average slightly, and up slightly on the 10-year average as well. So a little bit hard to believe when you think there isn't much grass growth over the last couple of months, being so cold and wet. And while before we move on from weather, I do see that Metairn have issued a blight warning. So a potato blight advisory is in effect. Weather conditions conducive to the spread of potato blight in western coastal counties between today, the 20th of May, will become more widespread from Thursday and until Saturday, the 23rd, continuing for southern, southwestern and western coastal counties for Sunday, the 24th as well. So just one to be aware of if the potatoes in the garden need a spray. I don't know if tomorrow's going to be a spraying day by the looks of things, but probably needs to be done on Friday, if not beforehand. Now, Minister Hayden has confirmed that 122,151 payment applications were submitted by the deadline for the BIS applications on the 15th, last Friday. So Martin Hayden has confirmed that that number has applied, and he said that area-based support schemes are of critical importance to farmers. One of the key milestones is the 15th of May deadline, and I am delighted that so many farmers have submitted their forms on time. The area-based application includes a range of schemes, including the Eco Scheme, Complementary Redistribution Income Support for Sustainability, or CRIS, Complementary Income Support for Young Farmers, Protein Aid, Strong Corporation Measure, Areas of Natural Constraints, the Annual Claims for Agri-Climate, Rural and Environmental Scheme, or ACRES as we know it, and the Organic Farming Scheme. So a lot of scheme deadlines all on the 15th. And he added that the figure reflects the massive effort made by farmers, FOSS advisors and by the department in assisting farmers in these schemes and their various requirements. Now, you might be listening tonight, and I hope you're not, saying, gee, I never put in my BIS application and the deadline has passed. Well, you still can put it in. But there does, there's a 1% penalty will apply for every day after the 15th that you put it in. So today is the 20th. So you'd have a 5% reduction on your payment if you were to put it in today, but still worth doing as soon as possible if you haven't got it in. Just quickly looking then at beef price reality exposes game playing by factory agency, the IFA. So livestock chair Declan Hanrahan has said that factory agents should cop on and stop trying to distort the public commentary on beef prices. He says it is obvious they're using quoted prices to undermine farmer confidence, but yet they're prepared to pay for cattle when pushed, he said. Prices for cattle have remained very resilient, coming in at just under €7 per kilo for R3 steers since the 4th of April and holding this price right up to the 9th of May, which is the latest reported price. This clearly showing the negativity put around by some factories and their agents on quoted prices is not reflective of the actual prices paid. He said that market conditions for beef are expected to improve over the coming weeks as supplies tighten and demand increases for the summer. in particular for steak cuts, which will be further helped by the upcoming World Cup. Factories and their agents have spent the last month talking down the trade and undermining farmers' confidence despite continuing to process around 30,000 cattle per week. He said the clear message for farmers is to push back strongly on the negativity put forward by factory agents and sell hard. Most sheds, he said, most shed cattle have moved at this stage, he said, and factories will have to work hard to secure supplies to meet the expected increase in demand for beef that is anticipated to materialise in the coming weeks. So IFA are saying that there should be no negativity in the beef markets and to sell hard when you're selling. We'll be back with Chris Mann in a second, but first we've details of Mayo's match against New York this weekend.
6: The Mayo Hurlers are on the cusp of a third straight appearance in the Nicky Rackard Cup Final. Standing in their way in the semi-final is New York. The historic first ever championship encounter between the two teams will decide who makes Tyrone in this year's final. The game takes place this Saturday at 2 p.m. in Teg Cusack Park, Mullingar, and is live on Midwest Radio with Stephen Grealis and Frank Brown in commentary. Our coverage is with thanks to Ave Maria Nursing Home, located in Turin, the heart of hurling in Mayo, a home away from home.
5: Now I'm joined on the line by Chris Mann, who's Product and Technical Manager with Whelan Crop Protection. Chris, you're very welcome to the programme tonight. Can we hear you, Chris? No, we're having difficulty again with our call, and we had this last week as well. I'll just try one more thing. Chris, can we hear you now?
7: Yep, I can hear you clearly.
5: Yeah,
7: you can hear me.
5: Brilliant, you're in with us there now. Apologies for that. Chris, you're very welcome to the programme.
7: Thank you.
5: I suppose it's been a difficult spring, and every year teaches you something new about grassland weeds. And this year I learned anyway that chickweed loves cold and wet springs. Is it fair to say there's a fair bit of it around?
7: There is, yeah. There's a good bit of chickweed around this year. And a lot of the mouse-ear chickweed, which would be sort of different than the one that we're normally familiar with, which is the common chickweed. So there'd be two main types of chickweed. The common chickweed grows as a sort of a mat in the ground and be under maybe trees and stuff like that in fields. But this mouse-ear chickweed grows more as a spindly plant with three or four leaves, sort of paler green in colour, sort of whitish, and has a white flower. And there's a lot of that around this year, especially if you have reseeded maybe in the last 1, 2 or 3 years and it wasn't taken under control. There is certainly a lot of around this year.
5: To tackle mouse-ear chickweed or normal chickweed, is it the same spray or what's the recommendation?
7: Yeah, look, at a wide range of sprays will control it, but I suppose the best product for controlling mouse-ear chickweed is a product called Envy. And mouse-ear is more difficult to control because it has these hairs on the leaf. And when the droplets from the spray land on these hairs, they tend to dry out before they get a chance to penetrate the cuticle of the leaf. So that's where Envy, its oil formulation, works really well. But look, in fairness, products like Docstar Pro, Pasta Trio or Halcyon will do a good job on that mouse-ear chickweed as well.
5: Okay, but if you have a real infestation, it's Halcyon that you're saying to go with on that.
7: Halcyon, yeah, or Envy, yeah, would be the ones, maybe the two, yeah.
5: Perfect. So if you have some chickweed, but also, say, docks or other broadleaf weeds, what's the recommendation there? Is it Docstar or where are you going?
7: Yeah, look, I suppose it depends on what you have. If it's predominantly docks you're after, it's the likes of Docstar Pro does quite a good job on it. But if you have a range of weeds, like a lot of these grazing paddocks would have docks, maybe nettles in a few spots, thistles could be there, but buttercups can be a problem. Dandelions, a lot of dandelions around now, they're probably in flower at the moment. Seed head, the white seed head you see some fields are white. So a broader spectrum product, a broader spectrum product like, say, 4FRONT or Halcyon would work really well there. Very broad spectrum. And then it gives you the opportunity to kill out that root of the dock. Like, it's really important to kill out the dock root. It can grow up to 1 meter deep. And in order to get that, is systemic products like Halcyon or Docstar, that gets in, gets down and kills out the root compared to, say, some of the, say, better value or cheaper products, the hormone type products.
5: Okay.
7: So it's really important there. Yeah.
5: Lovely. Just talking on docks in silage ground, are we too late at this stage for first cut? I know a lot of people here maybe didn't get fertilizer out as early as they would like, Chris, given the spring. So maybe harvest might be a couple of weeks delayed. If you're cutting in the next fortnight, are you too late, or what's the cutoff point?
7: Yeah, look, I suppose there is a big difference between the type of fields that are out there.
5: Yeah.
7: Some fields will be ready to be cut now, where they may not have been grazed last autumn, a very heavy cover could not get out. If you're cutting silage in the next week or so before the end of May, it's probably too late to spray now. And that's simply because the chemical doesn't have time to get down and kill out the root. However, there would be fields, maybe a farmer's got out and grazed a little bit there early in the spring with the cold weather, and they may have grazed some of the silage ground because there wasn't enough grass. So if silage cutting was maybe 3 or 4 weeks out, you weren't cutting maybe mid-June, at that stage now, docks will be at the ideal stage now for spraying. Okay. You want to target the dock when it's at the rosette stage, we call it, 8 to 10 inches high or across, nice and green and leafy. And it's important then to use plenty of water. You know, spray it with something like Dockstar Pro, may be the ideal product, especially if silage are going to be made. And then leave it 3 weeks to allow time for the chemical to get down and kill out that root. Okay. Now, there's never a problem if you have to cut it earlier, but you just don't get as much of root kill. So those fields that are not going to be cut maybe till mid-June, now is the ideal time. And look, if a field is being cut now and you don't get an opportunity, all is not lost. You know, you can cut the silage, then wait 2 to 3 weeks for the docks to grow and the grass to come up. Wait till the docks are at that rosette stage we spoke about, at that stage, and then target them and spray them then. And then you decide if you're grazing that after first cut, or if you're going to be cutting a second cut of silage, you'd leave it 3 to 4 weeks then before you cut your second cut of silage.
5: Just explain to us why you want the dock at that rosette stage and leafier stage versus, say, a more stemmy plant. What's the thinking there behind that?
7: Yeah, look, when the plant is green and leafy, it'll take in the chemical and the spray and take it in and translocate it down to kill out that root. What happens then when the plant starts to get stemmy and produce a seed head? A lot of the nutrients go up the plant to produce the seed head, you know, for the plant to survive, produce seed, and less of the chemical is brought down and translocated down to kill out the root. Look, sprays will still work mm-hmm. when they're at that stemmier stage, but you don't get as good a root kill, so you get less long-term control. Like when you're using products like Dockstar Pro and Halcyon, you want the fields to be clean next year as well, mm-hmm. you know, and so that's why it's important to target them at that stage. And look, when we talk about healthy, like anyone that may have been spraying the last 2 weeks, there was a bit of frost and it was cold, you know, leaves turn purple, that's not ideal. And sometimes you can get a beetle that can eat the leaf and eat the green leaf. If there's not a lot of green leaf there, less of the chemical is going to get taken in and okay. brought down to kill out the root.
5: Okay. I have a text in front of me. When's the best time to spray buttercups in pasture grass?
7: Look, now is ideal for buttercups. They haven't really started to flower yet. They'll be the ones that will come. Dandelions are generally first, then mm-hmm. the buttercups will come. So there's two types of buttercups. You have this creeping buttercup that grows in a mat again in the ground. And then you have the crow's foot or the meadow buttercup. It has a finer leaf and it grows very upright. You'd see that in a lot of meadows and that.
5: Yeah.
7: Look, at targeting buttercups, something like Pasture Trio is very cost effective for targeting buttercups. Or then, you know, the best product for it, I suppose, would be the likes of Halcyon.
5: Okay. Lovely stuff. Maybe moving on to reseeds then. A good bit of reseeding happening, even though grass growth isn't hectic. A lot of people pulling out paddocks and areas for reseeding. Spraying off, obviously, the critical thing is to give it enough time, 2 to 3 weeks, to allow any weeds to be killed off. But the even more important, I would say, probably is your post-emergence weed control. Just talk us through what's available there and the best approach.
7: Yeah, no, you're right. Look, you spray with Roundup, you allow the weeds to die, you know, you plow, till the field. And then once you disturb that soil, when you sow the grass seed, the soil is disturbed, lots of weed seeds would have been there in the ground and they'll germinate along with the grass and clover. This will decide which sort of product you use, whether you have clover or not. So the majority of farmers will be including white clover in the swart. So when the weeds come and the grass strikes, which is generally 5 to 6 weeks after you reseed, if you get moisture afterwards, it'll come quite quickly. The weeds will come at the same time. And it's really important to target those weeds early on, especially weeds like, say, chickweed, fat hen, or red shank. if they're not controlled, they can totally smother out and kill off those grass seedlings, which then are not there. So then those annual weeds will die away with time. And then what will happen is those perennial weeds like docks and thistles will grow in this place. So it's really important to target them early to eliminate those broadleaf weeds. But also docks. It's the best time to control docks and to give you that long-term control, simply because it's much easier to kill a dock growing from a seed because it doesn't have that large root. It may only be 2 or 3 inches if you can get it early, and you'll totally kill out that dock seed at that stage. So look at the product you'll be using. If it's clover is included in the swart, it'd be something like Proclova XL, works very well. It can control docks, chickweed, and a wide range of broadleaf weeds. But if you weren't so worried about the clover, you'd have the option maybe of using Past or Trio, which will then pull in other weeds like thistles as well and that.
5: Okay. Yeah, I see people every year, you know, they do a great job on the reseed, but then forget about the post-emergence. And if you get that post-emergence right, it can save you a lot of money in the long term and in the performance of the sward. I've had a few questions this spring as well, Chris, around, say, autumn reseeds that just went on too late, that didn't get the window for the post-emergence spray, came through to spring and probably had a fairly sizable weed burden. For people that have put in clover there, is the Proclova still of use at that stage, or have you gone by it and you kind of have to forfeit your clover and you need to go with something stronger?
7: Yeah, look, at the Proclova XL would still do a reasonable job there. Now, these fields possibly would either have to be cut for silage now. If it's a reseed, there's going to be a lot of grass on it, or it may have been grazed and stuff. And look, if you graze a field and then top it, a lot of the annual weeds would be gone. Okay. But it's those perennial weeds like the docks wouldn't be gone. But Proclova XL will still work. You'd use it at a higher rate than the full rate when you're using it in its sort of this class of established grassland when you've got a lot of ground cover.
5: Okay.
7: So once the dock root, you know, if you can get it within 12 months, you know, before it's say a foot deep, you will get the best level of control out of it. So Proclova would work there. But look, if you've got a lot of thistles, unfortunately, there's nothing that's clover safe that will kill thistles.
5: Okay.
7: So in that situation, you'd have to switch maybe back to either something like Past or Trio or Halcyon to control. Look, it'll give you very control of docks and stuff, but also it'll kill your thistles.
5: And the Proclova, say the pack of that will do, is it 2 hectares in a post-emergence?
7: Right.
5: So what would you be doing there with a pack if it was in an established grass?
7: Oh, sorry, it's the full rate is 2 hectares. So you generally use that in established grassland.
5: Okay.
7: You can use a reduced rate, which means one pack will cover 3 hectares,
5: okay,
7: 7.5 acres in new lays. But look, in the new lay, I know you're using a reduced rate. If the weeds happen to get big, we talk about spraying at 6 weeks and, you know, after you reseed, but weather could be at you, it could be wet, and you don't happen to get out. And if you get warm, hot weather, grass and weeds can grow. But once you've over that 90% ground cover, so once you've a lot of grass and the weeds get big, I will be switching to the higher rate of Proclova. It's worth spending that extra bit of money to try and eliminate those weeds, especially the docks and stuff. And then especially if docks are coming from root fragments. You spoke about Roundup and spraying off a field with Roundup, but generally Roundup finds it difficult to control docks, big established root docks. So when you plow up that field, or a lot of people where there's a lot of stones don't generally plow, they'll disc. A lot of that crown and the roots will all be viable, and it's important to use the higher rate in them situations to kill out the root coming from the dock coming from root fragments.
5: Lovely stuff, Chris. That's a great rundown. And all those products, of course, are available right across the Northwest and in Homeland stores, I know, as well, but I'm sure available nationwide as well. So thanks very much for joining us tonight, and we'll speak to you again in the programme.
7: Yeah, great, great. Thanks very much, Nat.
5: That's Chris Mahon there, who is with Whelan's Crop Protection, talking you through the various sprays for grassland weeds. You can stay with us. Coming up after the break, we will be speaking to Brendan Egan of Castlereagh Mart.
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5: Welcome back to the programme. Joining me on the line is Brendan Egan, Castlereagh Manager. Brendan, you're very welcome to the programme tonight.
10: Declan, how are you? And good evening. Good evening to all your listeners.
5: All good, Brendan. Nice evening out there, maybe a bit cool, but the heat is on the way, as we hear in the weather forecast. Busy time in the mart, sale again tomorrow, but just maybe talk us through trade there over the past number of weeks. How's it been going?
10: Good numbers the last few weeks, probably bigger than, say, 12 months ago. Probably would have been weather related, because with the bad spell of weather and that turnout was a bit later for a lot of people, and they were holding back stock and waiting for grass growth to improve and things like that. And the numbers increased there the last few weeks.
5: Good stuff. We had
10: fairly big sales.
5: Good stuff. You might talk us through then. We start with in the bullocks. I suppose in recent weeks, maybe plainer cattle back slightly, Brendan, is it? But the good quality is holding its own.
10: The good quality stores, probably less of them around than other years. That's down probably to all the weanings that have been exported, and that the good quality stores are scarce in any sale. They're commanding good prices. Them good quality store bullocks making over €5 a kilo in the mart. But them plainer type dairy bred cattle have taken a hit in the last few weeks, and most prices that were affected were for them age cattle in low weights and age on the animals.
5: Okay.
10: They were a harder sell the last few weeks.
5: Okay, so
10: probably down to the deteriorating beef prices at the moment too.
5: Yeah, animals that won't be gone this year off grass or even this year out of a shed.
10: With low weights,
5: age, 30 months becoming an issue, a
10: problem for them as well. But the nice quality stores have held well. It was the usual spring trade for a lot of them so far this year, and the weanlings were an excellent trade, and so calves were a very strong trade all year, strong export demand for them. for the calves, and I suppose the exports maybe not as strong as 2025 so far, but they're still not far behind, and they probably would be ahead of 23 and 24 levels. So we've had a good export trade for the lighter cattle, and that has probably held up prices in general for stock.
5: And just looking at the calf trade there, like last year, every week that went on, calves got dearer and dearer. This year, what has it been like? Are you still getting decent calf numbers through? And we would have
10: strong numbers again for tomorrow now, surprisingly, for the time of year, because you're gone past mid-May, but there's still strong numbers on offer again tomorrow, and the prices have been very strong. Last week was probably one of the strongest week price-wise in general for them, but calf prices started off very strong early on in the year, and right through they have been maintained, and now the exporters are buying strong at them as well at the moment, and you have strong farmer buying as well at the moment for them, so the price have held very well for them, and I suppose it's a welcome return for the dairy farmers because the price of milk has dropped in that, and it's a help to them at the moment.
5: And are the exporters looking for a stronger calf, or are they operating, say, at the lower weights, and a farmer buyer is more at the heavier weights?
10: A fairly strong, vibrant calf that they're buying, yeah. But they're buying some of the lesser ones as well now, burying them now, you know.
5: And in overall, are you seeing calves come in heavier than, say, they would have been 2-3 years ago? Are you getting a stronger calf coming in?
10: Overall, this year, I would have noticed the quality has improved a lot, and the presentation of the calves have improved as well. A better quality calf presented for sale, stronger weights and more vibrant. And that has been reflected in the prices. Then there's more been given for them in the sales ring.
5: Very good. I suppose expensive prices maybe in the Wheanland ring. Has it forced some, say, grass buyers to trade down and, you know, buy a few calves instead and move into that kind of market?
10: The quality Wheanland bulls were very strong trade with the strong export demand for them, and that, and left them very pricey. Some of them Wheanland bull calves were making the price of bullocks, and that, and farmers did vary, you know, some went back buying little runners and maybe some in the calf section as well. They did vary it because they had to, it was a price thing, and that, and then what they were getting for their strong cattle, if they were selling in the spring, it was very difficult for them to go back and give strong prices for Wheanlands again.
5: Dry cow numbers then, what are the numbers coming through, and the market for them, what's it like?
10: They're holding well now, and probably price-wise, they probably didn't take as big a hit as the bullocks or the heifers, the forward lads. They're still a good trade, not as dear as they were this time last year, but they're holding up well, the dry cows, especially the good continental cows.
5: Is it paying for farmers to put flesh on before they're coming in? Have you seen a big difference there between your flesh animal?
10: They're still commanding a good price for the flesh ones that are presented in the sales. And the store cows too, naturally, the spring trade for them, they're being bought at the moment too as well. You know, the testing probably threw off things there a little bit now, and people are watching with the tests and things like that, the new rules and that. But and they're buying on the 6 months test a lot of them, and that now, and freshly tested animals, they're trying to source them as well.
5: Has that bedded in okay, Brendan? I know we spoke to...
10: Yeah, there was teething problems, and there was the message had to be conveyed first before they understood it, and that, and there's different sections involved, but it's mostly affecting, say, cows with calves at foot, the dry cows and aid stock, you know. Okay. But it's slowly but surely people are getting to get used to it, and that at this moment in time.
5: Same with the cows. Say those factory fit are heading for direct slaughter. Are they still heading north, or is there southern factories buying those as well?
10: Not as many going probably as there was, but there is still good demand for them. But in general to the north, the numbers going north would have eased since after Christmas or that. Now we know not as many cattle going north as we did last year.
5: There was a hold up there with around the Blue Tongue and getting licenses to get cattle moving north again, but that has been overcome. But that probably did cause a bit of an issue there for a few weeks.
10: It did, it did, and the people exporting them and knocked them off, and it affected probably bull sales for a period of time as well, things like that, and it definitely affected the exporting of stock. Now we are back exporting again on Friday to Northern Ireland. We've exported the last number of weeks, but there was a period there when it was knocked off and we couldn't export them, and it did affect trade for a while.
5: Okay. Tomorrow's sale, what kind of numbers have you booked in, Brendan?
10: We have around 550 lots booked in for tomorrow now. That's for tomorrow's sale. Three rings in operation.
5: And they all kick off at 11 o'clock tomorrow.
10: 11 o'clock, yeah. At 11 tomorrow, yeah.
5: Lovely stuff. Thanks very much for joining us tonight, Brendan. Give us a rundown on that.
10: You're welcome, and no problem. And thanks for having me on.
5: No problem at all. We speak to you again on the show. That's Brendan Egan there, Mart Manager in Castlereagh. Just a text before we go to our next piece. Hi, I have my BIS application sent in, but I have two extra entitlements that I want to lease out. When does the transfer of entitlements form have to be in to the department? Because I have to sign by a Garda or a solicitor. Thanks, Pat. Pat, I think that is the 15th as well. Now, I could be corrected on that, but I'm nearly sure that it has to be in on the 15th as well. I'll double check that during the upcoming Chagas update here now and see if I can get a final answer for you. But I think it is the 15th as well on entitlement transfer. We will move on to our Chagas update this week, and we're heading over to Enda Gagan, who has all the details on the upcoming Men's Health Week, and he speaks to Lawrence Gaughan of the HSE.
11: We're joined tonight by Lawrence Gaughan. He's the HSE Health and Wellbeing Manager. So, Lawrence, we're here tonight just to talk about the upcoming Men's Health Week. Can you explain to us maybe a bit about what is Men's Health Week?
12: Thanks very much, Andrew. I'm delighted to be with you this evening. Yeah, so Men's Health Week is an annual week. Now, it happens every year around the middle of June. It actually originated in Australia and is an international week. And the whole focus, I suppose, is to give a little bit of emphasis and focus to men's health. Sometimes people wonder why, indeed, we have Men's Health Week, but there's a few reasons. One, men still die on average about 3 years younger than women. They have worse health outcomes, and they generally engage less with the health services, you know. So there's a number of reasons. And this week, then, is a focus, I suppose, on men's health. It's a focus on just looking at ourselves as men, where we're at with our health, and indeed maybe, you know, to take stock and look at where we're at, and maybe just have take a little bit of time. Of course, for farmers, I do realise it's a very busy time of the year, and indeed there's no good time, as it were, or no best time to look at your health, but it is an opportunity, and there is a lot of events happening, and there's a lot of resources available around men's health, you know, during the week. And I'll be giving details of some of those. They're a bit away yet. It's the middle of June. It's the 15th to the 21st of June, so a little bit away yet. But I'll be giving some details of dates and a few venues. Maybe people might like to make a note of them later that they might be able to attend.
11: Yeah, and I suppose, Lawrence, I suppose Men's Health Week, it's we're, I suppose we're going to be talking about farmers, but specifically, we'll say now in a few minutes, and them events that's coming up around some of the marts in Mayo. But we'll say any men that's engaging and listening in, Men's Health Week is for all men, and indeed women as well. Should also, we'll say, look after their health. So that's all. It just is giving people an opportunity to take stock, as you said, of their health.
12: Yeah, indeed. And indeed, just speaking of taking stock, a lot of listeners will remember we had a campaign last year called Taking Stock as well on farmers' health. And it's about the concept of men taking stock, looking at where they're at, and maybe taking a little bit of time out. I often make the comparison that men are very familiar, indeed, everybody's very familiar with the annual NCT on the car and things like that. But when it comes to our own health, we often put things off. And men in particular are notorious, you know, for putting things off, maybe saying it might go away and I better not know about it and I don't have time, you know. So it's all about particularly focusing on things that are preventable. And so many things, you know, whether it's cancer, heart disease, diabetes, so many of these things are preventable. Some people say that up to 40, indeed 50% or more of these type of illnesses are preventable, you know, through whether it's lifestyle, education, diet, and various things like that. So the concept as well of making men aware of their own health and the importance as we get older, particularly as we get into our 40s, 50s, 60s, the importance of this type of idea of having an annual check, you know, being familiar with things like blood pressure, cholesterol, your prostate health is a big issue for men. So being familiar with these type of things, and I often compare it, you know, to if a man is driving a tractor and the red light comes on, then the farmer won't stay driving the tractor. But oftentimes the red light can be on for the farmer. You know, he may have a pain, he may have a worry, or he might be putting things off. So it's really, and I suppose, as you say there, for women, women are so influential, of course, in men's lives. And it's often the women in the partner's life who will, you know, suggest or make that change. So all of that. And it's really a kind of a call to action, really, this week, which runs again from the 15th to the 21st of June.
11: And on that week then, Lawrence, you have a number of events coming up on the 15th, 21st of June, yeah, that week, that's specifically aimed at farmers, we'll say, in the local marts and that. What events are coming up, Lawrence, or what events?
12: Yeah. Yeah, so we do have a lot of partners working with us on the week, you know, and Cree in particular. People will know Cree from, they're very visible around the region. And one of the key things we try and focus on is blood pressure, you know, and blood pressure can be a silent killer for people, of course. And actually, one in two people over 50 will have high blood pressure, and a lot of people don't realize they have it. So we're having the Cree mobile unit and team will be attending a number of marts. For instance, it's a bit away yet, but we're going to be in Ballymart on Saturday, the 13th of June. We're going to be in Ballinan the following Tuesday. We're going to be actually in Castlereagh March then on the 18th of June. And we're going to be out in Mam Cross March on Saturday, the 20th of June. So there are some of the March events. We do have other, I could say as well, we do have other events as well that will be relevant to men. We'll be in Claremorris on the 19th of June. We're having a big event there in the square in Claremorris. And we do have other events in Westport, Belmullet, and Headford, for instance, and other areas like that. So these events, of course, will be promoted on Midwest Radio, prior and coming up to the days. And we'll also be taking out advertisements and on the local papers and that. So I'd also emphasise that all of these events are free as well. And you know, we will have a lot of information and interviews going on Midwest Radio during the week as well. And we'll probably be starting that on Friday just before. So it's a lot of dates there. But I suppose if people wanted to make a note maybe of Ballymart is the first one on Saturday the 13th, that'll be our first event where we'll have a team of people there in Ballymart to meet farmers and indeed anybody else.
11: Yeah, and I suppose, look, it gives the farmers an opportunity to get their blood pressure checked, maybe talk to a health professional and talk to, maybe just have a chat and a cup of tea with somebody. It's very important there. And all these events are free. You don't need any appointments or anything like that, Lawrence. And they're in a place that's familiar to the farmers.
12: Yeah, exactly. And the whole idea, yeah, is to bring our services to where men are at. You know, men are much, and farmers are much more comfortable in a place like the mart. They often don't like coming to GP surgeries or places like that. So this is why we're bringing the services out to where men are at. So that's really the whole focus of the week. And we do have a website, and this website during the week will have all the details of all of the events and the calendars and all that. And that's a website called westbewell.ie, one word, W-E-S-T-B-E-E-W-E-L-L, westbewell.ie. And that's the HSE website here. And all of the information on the week will be up there. It's not up yet, but it will be up in early June coming up to the week. So we'd encourage all farmers, again, just to take a little bit of time out, maybe think about their health, maybe go and have that NCT, as we call it, if you are, particularly if you're over 50. And have a look out for things. The other thing I'd emphasise is that there's a lot of stress and worry amongst farmers. And farmers are under a lot of pressure, I know, from all sorts of angles. And oftentimes as well, we have people who are worried, stressed, and you may be worried about somebody. You know, keep an eye out for a friend or a neighbour or somebody that doesn't see themselves. Maybe they're gone quiet. Maybe they're not themselves. Maybe they're not talking. So do keep an eye out for other people. And do remember as well some of the free helplines that are available, particularly the likes of Samaritans, which is 116-123. And there are helplines like that that are available 24 hours. So just keep an eye out as well for neighbours and friends that might be not in a good place as well at this time.
11: That's great, Lawrence. And Lawrence, what would be your one key message? Why should farmers engage with Men's Health Week? Or why should farmers?
12: I would say, like, you know, your health is your wealth, you know. And as I say, farmers spend a great deal of time worrying about the cattle and the farm and the machinery. But without the farmer, of course, all that is irrelevant. And it's only when something happens or your health takes a downturn. So, you know, people's health is their wealth. And you must look after your health. You must take care of yourself, you know. And that's really the motto this year. And the theme is one small step. So taking one small step, one phone call, one visit, one conversation can really mean so much. So that's really the motto of the week, and which runs again from June 15th to 21st.
11: That's great, Lawrence. And look, we'd be promoting that on our Farming Scene programmes, we'll say, on Mondays, Tuesdays, Thursdays and Fridays. And we will make sure that people know about Men's Health Week and know about the events coming up. So look, thanks very much for joining me tonight, Lawrence.
12: And thanks for your attention. Thank you.
11: No problem at all. And back to you then in the studio, Declan.
5: And thanks very much to Enda and Lawrence for that update. A couple of questions. Declan, what was the name of the spray that man said for, that was Chris Whelan said, for chickweed? It's everywhere in my meadows this year. I think it began with a H. Yeah, so he mentioned two. Halcyon was the first one, H-A-L-C-Y-O-N, and they're Corteva that make that. So Halcyon was the one, the H one that he mentioned, and that will also cover things like docks, thistles, nettles, buttercups, dandelions, and those ones. And the other one he mentioned was Envy, E-N-V-Y. So either those two for chickweed were the ones to go for. Another text in, Declan, when is the plastic collection in Belmullet? So just looking at the list for Belmullet, it isn't until Wednesday the 8th of July. So you have a bit of a wait there for Belmullet. Wednesday the 8th of July in John McGrath's yard for Belmullet. So that's that one. And just before we go there as well, we see that the Irish Creamy Milk Suppliers Association has sharply criticised the Department of Agriculture over confusion surrounding the TB regulations. And we spoke a bit with Brendan Egan there on the new rules, TB rules for selling cows, especially our older stock. But ICMSA are claiming that many farmers are unable to get clear answers from their own regional veterinary offices. Deputy President Eamon Carroll said that farmers are contacting regional veterinary offices with TB queries and often finding that staff are no wiser than the farmers ringing them. He said the row centres around changes to bovine TB rules announced to the department last September. At the time, farmers were promised a dedicated TB helpline to help deal with the new system. But ICMSA say that 8 months later, there's still no sign of that. In a strongly worded statement, Eamon Carroll said that we've been pointing this out for months, and the first question is what happened to the TB helpline. He went on to say that farmers were told categorically there would be a dedicated TB helpline set up for farmers to navigate the new setup. Here we are 8 months later and not a word about the dedicated helpline. The ICMSA says farmers are frustrated not just by delays in getting through the offices, but also by confusion around practical day-to-day issues, including movement permits, compensation valuations, and knowing whether animals are eligible for sale or not. Mr. Carroll said there are still major questions being asked by farmers every day, including, can we have action on the ability to accept valuations online, because that's a bit hit or miss? And he added, these are not complicated or random questions. They're integral and day-to-day queries to which there must be a speedy and clear response. The ICMSA say clearer communication through Ag Food and direct letters to affected farmers would go a long way towards easing tensions and improving understandings of the new rules. The organisation is now putting pressure directly on Minister Hayden, with Eamon Carroll concluding the book stops with Minister Hayden. So strong words there from the ICMSA on frustration that continues among farmers dealing with the new TB rules and restrictions around selling stock, especially older stock and cows. And as Brendan said there, there is a bit of confusion ringside, but it has bedded in okay. Just some people ineligible to purchase certain animals if they're not tested within a certain time frame. That about does it for another week, folks. And just a reminder that next week will be our last week before we take our summer break until September. So we're back again next Wednesday night at 9 for the final week of Farming Matters this season. And then we'll be back again in the first week of September. Coming up after the break is Michael Commons with The Late Show. We'll do it all again, as I said, next Wednesday night. But for now, from me, Declan Maron, a very good night.
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19: It's 10 o'clock. I'm Daniel Pitcher. A sports coach found guilty of rape and sexual assault has been told he broke the soul of a child and is deeply manipulative by his victims. The man from County Kerry, who cannot be named to protect the identity of the victims, appeared at the Central Criminal Court in Cork today after being found guilty earlier this month. Jamie O'Hara has this report, which some listeners may find distressing.
20: Victim impact statements were read out by the investigating Garda, in which the first girl said the man had used threats to ensure her silence and had turned her into a shell of her former self and drowning in nightmares. The second girl said the man had used her passion, ambition and trust to gain control over her and described his lack of remorse as deeply painful. Both girls described the events of the trial as traumatic, while the court heard the man does not accept the jury's verdict. Miss Justice Siobhan Langford said she will consider the victim impact statements, remanded the man in continuing custody and adjourned sentencing until next month.
19: Opposition parties are blaming the government's rental reforms for increases in rent prices. A Daft.ie report published this morning showed market rents are now 40% above pre-COVID levels and 81% higher than 10 years ago. It also revealed the national average price of a rent rose 4.4% in the first quarter of 2026, the largest quarterly increase since records began in 2002. Sinn Féin leader Mary Lou McDonald says it's causing stress and hardship for many families.
3: Young people forced to choose between paying crippling rent, moving back in with their families, or emigrating. Stress, worry, and panic. That is what you have done to an entire generation, and you have done it deliberately with your eyes wide open.
19: While the Taoiseach Micheál Martin accused Mary Lou McDonald of having no solutions to the crisis.
21: Greatest respect, I think it's just plain stupid to go on about the greatest evictions of the famine. That's not serious about our housing problem. We have a housing crisis here. But all I see from
22: the opposition,
21: Sinn Féin in particular, is empty rhetoric, no solutions, usual kind of sloganeering that won't build houses.
19: Workers at Meta have been finding out today if their job is at risk. Up to 350 people at the company's Irish operations could lose their job as a result of global restructuring. There are concerns over the threat to jobs in the broader tech sector as a result of the increasing development of AI. Labour's enterprise spokesperson George Lawler says the government needs to have a strategy.
23: Certainly the scale of the job losses here would seem to be higher than what has been proposed globally. So it's something that the government must really get their finger on the pulse on and

0: them. But then, of course, there is a delay in detection, and there are many factors here. Number one is security.
1: And Gardaí are making a fresh appeal for information following a fatal road traffic collision in South Dublin. A woman in her 20s lost her life after she was hit by a car on the N11 Bray Road at Loughlinstown late on Saturday night. Investigators are asking anyone who was travelling in the area between 11:30 and a quarter past midnight to come forward, particularly motorists with dash cam footage. That's your news with the time coming up to 4 minutes past 10.
2: Champions ending a 30-year wait for silverware. Villa defeated German side Freiburg by 3-0 in Istanbul. This is head coach Unai Emery's 5th Europa League trophy. Southampton have lost their appeal against their expulsion from the Championship playoff finals. The Saints were sanctioned and deducted 4 points for next season after admitting to filming opposition training sessions without permission. This decision by the league arbitration panel is final and cannot be appealed. Middlesbrough will face Hull City at Wembley on Saturday. Galway are Leinster under-20 hurling champions. They defeated Kilkenny by a score of 220 to 211. Galway will now face Clare in the All-Ireland final on May 31st. Charlene Maudsley has posted a new personal best in the 400 metres. Her time of 50.52 seconds ensured her victory at the Continental Tour bronze event in Italy this evening. The Tipperary sprinter's previous best of 50.71 seconds had been set at the Olympic Games in Paris in 2024. Rowan Baker from the Isle of Man has won the opening stage of the Ross Talchin today. Ewan Mackey of Cycling Connacht came second, while Ireland's Dugan and O'Loughlin finished 7th and 8th. Stage 2 tomorrow will include a 182.9-kilometre race from Rathmore in County Kerry to Banshear in County Cork. Beth Coulter has been named to the Great Britain and Ireland team for next month's Curtis Cup in Los Angeles. Coulter was part of the 2024 winning team during the last tournament in England 2 years ago. She is the only Irish player named to this year's team, though Elm Park golfer Emma Fleming is second reserve. And the world's top tennis players will limit their media activity at the French Open in a protest over prize money at the Grand Slam. Players will walk out after 15 minutes of Friday's pre-tournament media day. That's your news and sports. I'm Eve Conway. It's 6 minutes past 10.
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4: The weather forecast, mostly cloudy with outbreaks of rain, continuing to extend northeastwards over the region early tonight. The rain will turn and patchier overnight. There'll be some mist, hill and coastal fog around as well. And mild with the lowest temperatures of 11 to 13 degrees and light to moderate, occasionally fresh southerly winds. And look at tomorrow, mostly cloudy with patchy rain and mist to begin tomorrow. Tomorrow, a more persistent spell of rain will spread northwards over the region during the afternoon. Some limited spells of hazy sunshine may develop in the east of the region towards evening. Highest temperatures tomorrow 14 to 17 degrees and night to moderate southerly winds, increasing fresh at times near the coast. That's your up-to-date news and weather and sport here on Midwest Radio. The time coming up to 7 minutes after the hour of 10 o'clock.
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music of Johnny and the Hurricanes and Red River Rock heralding the arrival of another Wednesday Night Late Show on Midwest Radio. Around the country, around the world tonight, thank you for joining us. Michael Collins taking you through for the next 3 or 4 hours. Special thanks to Declan Martin there for a very informative farming show. Many thanks, Declan, and safe journey home to you, the penultimate one before the summer recess for him. Next Wednesday night will be the last Farming Matters programme until the first week in September. Well, the year is flying, no doubt about it. Now, on Wednesday night, we don't have phone service on Wednesday night, so we're just flying here solo. So it's text and WhatsApp, 087-900-4141, 087-900-4141. That's with thanks to Connolly's Pub and Restaurant, just off Times Square in New York City, and also Riley's Plates and Pours in New York, where an Irish welcome awaits all. And you can also email the programme studio at midwestradio.ie, and if you're on my Facebook page as well, you can also leave your request there, as quite a lot of people do every week as well. Last week we were so flooded Sunday night, so I'm going to do a lot of pre-selected music on the show tonight, quite a lot actually, so bear that in mind and go easy on the requested numbers. So we're going to start tonight with we're going to have some great music on the show, and they don't come much better than this lady from Tennessee, Dolly Parton, getting us on the road tonight. Sitting on

Right, there you go. How about that? And that's, of course, Dolly Parton there. And really, right, let's see, getting our show up to a lovely start tonight with a fabulous song, the one about her Tennessee mountain home. Now, let me see, where are we going to start tonight? And we'll start with Nicola, actually, in, down in Sligo tonight, formerly of Tower Curry, and she says, I'll be with you till you sign off tonight, Michael. It's my birthday on Thursday, so if you have after midnight, maybe the Robin song, if you can think of it. We'll say, remind me, Nicola, of that one. I know we said we have a lot of pre-select, and we do, but remind me after 12 and we play that one for you. So the very best to you there tonight. And also, quick hello to Patsy and Rita McCartney, and they say hello to some Canada, and they say hello to Robin and Rosemary Daly in Stevenage in England as well. So again, thanks very much indeed, folks, for that. Second choice tonight, it's Larry Cunningham and a song I wrote back the years, several years ago now, one called Galway and You.

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Robert Mazzell there, and lovely song, The City of Shreveport. And before that, we had Larry Cunningham. We had Larry coming up with Galway and Jew, a song I wrote back in the 1980s, actually. Larry was the first to record that, and a few have recorded it since. I know Matt Levy, Kevin Prendergast recorded a few others as well. So, as I say, there you go. Hello to Muriel Travers, tuned away in County Leitrim tonight. A big shout out to you, Muriel. Want to say a quick hello to you there tonight. And we had also lots of other messages to catch up with. Just a mention for Ahamore GAA Club, they're having the 25 car game next Sunday night at 8 o'clock in Ahamore Community Centre. All are welcome, €10, and lots of spot prizes as well. So that's Ahamore GAA Club 25 car game. That's in from Adrian Hesham, the bold Hesh himself. So hello to all the Hessians there in Ahamore tonight, the very best. Also hello to Kieran and Bernie Tarpey down there in the square in Kilkelly. Greetings to you on our show. And where else we're going? Eugene O'Connor, greetings to you. You're listening to us in down in Ballyhadreen tonight. And here's one that says, a big shout out to my girlfriend Emily. She's listening to Midwest Radio, enjoying the show while online shopping for the holiday clothes. How about that? Good on you, Emily. Thanks very much indeed for being with us on the show as well. Now, I've been asked to say a very special hello here and a request for Margaret Cleary from Knocknagore Toom, who celebrated her 103rd birthday during the week. This comes in from her son, Sean, and his wife, Brenda, and daughters, Helen, Josephine and Mary. And we want to send the very, very best wishes to all of the family there, all the folks in Knocknagore, if you might, from Toom there, and to Margaret Cleary especially on the birthday. Great occasion. Well done to you, Margaret. And thanks indeed for the request from the family there as well. Tommy Webb is enjoying our show. I met Tommy outside on the street there as I was parking, and he was walking with the two greyhounds, and Porky and Shake. So hello to you there, Tommy, and the very best. And you mentioned Ronnie Duffy. I would imagine the song you're talking about is probably Goodnight Dallas, or perhaps Don't Sing a Sad Song After Midnight. So you can text me later on and tell me which one you were thinking of there, Tommy, okay? So now, thanks again on all of that. Michael, hello to Jim there in Tipperary. He says, looking forward to a few good American numbers tonight on the show as well. Hope they don't go knocking the socks off each other in the upcoming matches, the folks. Well, that's not to do with the American choices now. That's the GA folks, I presume. So there you go. Jim in Tipperary. Right, we're going to say a very special hello to the O'Neill family in Loughrea tonight with roots in Kilkenny. I had a call from Liam actually the other evening, and Liam is in Dunmore, just outside Kilkenny, on the Ballyragget side there. And he said that people have been on to him from County Galway to say that they heard me playing one of his songs that he composed. He's composed many good songs, actually. He does that lovely song Paddy O'Brien sings, all about Waterford, Wexford, Hearts of Gold, beautiful song. And this song, which I played last Sunday night, because it was definitely back in the, back in the top 10 with the people from Westmeath anyway. And it's John Hogan singing The Beautiful County Westmeath, written by Liam O'Neill from down there in County Kilkenny. And here it is for all his family and friends, family members around Loughrea as well. And for all the Westmeath people out there who are still on, well, Hydo, I suppose. Here we go.

0: Hogan there, and the story of the beautiful County Westmeath. I see where the tickets for the match sold out in an hour or something today for their game with Cavan in the week after next. So definitely on a major high up there in County Westmeath. That song, of course, is written by Liam O'Neill from down in Kilkenny.
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That's Seamus Mannion from up there in Clonmady. Good man, Seamus. And getting a wee bit hoarse there. And lovely version of a song written by the late John Duggan. Actually, John was formerly up Killishee in County Longford. Did a very popular evening shows here for several years on Midwest Radio and wrote some great, great songs as well. That was one of them. Back to Clonmady. Now we would like to say hello to Mary in France. Bonjour, Mary. Greetings to you tonight on our late show. Thank you very much indeed for that nice request into us on the show there tonight. And also it says, looking forward to your show. Hello to Nora Healy, I think from Carrick, and that's in from Noreen Callaghan in Ferrymount, saying hello to you there tonight as well. Now I'd also like to say a quick hello there to Michael Golden down in Brafe. Greetings to you, Michael Golden. Special shout out to Kevin Guthrie there in McHale Road in Castlebar. Kevin has been a long time listener of this show. And I'm told that retired Archbishop Michael Nary in Castlebar is also a great listener. So a big shout out to you, Michael, there in Castlebar tonight as well. Thanks indeed for being such a good listener to our late shows. And Matt Cunningham and the band, Cayley Band, they're playing for the Cayley and Belcarra Community Centre in Castlebar, near Castlebar, next Saturday night, 9 to midnight. And Kevin Mulderry there in Brayfest, just to give that a wee mention. So there you go, Kevin and Matt Cunningham and the lads and the band, lads and girls maybe, and the band are playing there. Maybe Eater's in the band, I don't know. But anyway, whoever are, and it's next Saturday night in Belcarra Community Centre. Finny and Joyce, all the Joyces there in Castlebar, shout out to you on our late programme tonight as well. And where else are we going here? Just want to take a look at another batch of requests here to Angela Mulvey. Actually, a mention of Angela Mulvey, I mentioned earlier on, Paul and Jerry are currently on Sky 588. That show started just after 10, at 10 o'clock tonight. It runs till 11. My show comes on between 11 and midnight tonight. They're on Sky 588. It's country all the way indeed. And you can check out Paul and Jerry there. You can multitask and listen to the radio as well, of course. And as I said, mine runs from 11 until 12. It's Sky 588, Faith World TV. And if you haven't got the Sky channels, you can also pick it up on your PC, on your computer, tablets, whatever, phones, by Googling. Just all you have to do is Google faithworldtv.com. It's there in front of you, faithworldtv.com, anywhere. Anne O'Brien and Chum, she's looking forward to our show tonight. Pat Kern says hello to us from Castlebar. Thanks, Pat. Mary Marley is looking forward to the show in Ball and Robe. And Hussey is looking forward to the show in Chum. High five from Chum, says Anne. And she's also watching the TV shows tonight as well. So good on you, Anne. Margaret Murtha is in doing the same, and she's actually over near Mullingar. Great listener of ours. Hello to William and Mary Cunyon there in the Mullingar area as well. I'm sure they're both Mayo people, but I'd say they're celebrating with the Westmead folks this weather. Betty Geddes and Stuart are listening to us and watching the television, looking forward to the television show. They are in Aberdeen, the Northern Lights of old Aberdeen country. Annie is over in Bridgewater near Boston, and she says, good evening, Michael, looking forward to another lovely show tonight. Thank you, Anne, as always. And also doing all the doubles ups there are Mary Graney. Mary's down near Blacksod there and tuning in at 10 o'clock, looking forward to the show. Say hello to Julie Brosnan, who'll be tuned in down in Kerry to your show tonight. Julie always tunes our way. And to George Langan in Dublin, and welcome home to Gerard and Eva from a holiday for a holiday from Ryslip. So there you go. Thanks, Mary. And folks, to Gerard and Eva as well. Teresa Hurton sends her very best wishes to us from Limmy Bryan in the County Waterford, and she's looking forward to the show as well. As indeed are Angela Mulvey and Paul and Joe, and they're Monksland near Athlone there tonight, sending their very best wishes. Joey Flanagan on to us nice and early tonight from Concord, Massachusetts, and she says, and this is in relation to the Leinster under 20 hurling final, which you might have heard the news of. Maybe you have, maybe you haven't, but a comfortable win actually for Galway. Watch, I thought it was scoreline absolutely reflected their dominance, 220 to Galway 211 to Kilkenny, and Kilkenny got a late enough goal there to put a bit of a glass on it. I thought, even watching the first half, even though there were only I think about 3 or 4 pints in it at half time, 4 maybe, that and Kilkenny had the wind. I just thought that
that Galway had the edge in several departments there today. So very worthy winners, and they will now contest a local derby. Usually when we talk about local derbies with Galway, we think of football with Mayo or Roscommon. But of course, their nearest county over there is Clare. And Clare got through against Tipperary in the other semi-final a few days ago. And there you go. It's Clare-Galway All-Ireland Under-20 Hurling Final. It should be a good one. But Joey Flanagan said, and if Kilkenny win, you can play Blue Kilkenny Eyes. And if they don't, you can also play Blue Kilkenny Eyes. So leave that with us, Joey, and we shall see what we'll do as the night progresses. In the meantime, and as I said, we have I'm doing quite a fair bit of pre-selected stuff tonight. Got overwhelmed with all the requests for different numbers last night, so I just had to go with a good lot of pre-selected tonight. And I'm going to take this one from Levon Hellam. Levon Hellam played the role of Loretta Lynn's dad. Sissy Spacek, of course, played the lead role there in the film Coal Miner's Daughter. And he recorded a version of The Night They Drove Old Dixie Down. To me, it's probably the best version of the song ever recorded. Joan Baez, others have done it, but I think this is it. And written by a Canadian fella called Robbie Robertson, I think. And I'm not sure if this now the recorded version or the one from the Last Waltz movie. But anyway, whichever, it's a great song, and from Levon and the band, as the group of lads from Canada were known. Levon is from the USA. So here we go with The Night They Drove Old Dixie Down.

Hey, Levon Hallam there and the band, and the night they drove old Dixie down. Just let's see again. As I said, now we have a lot of pre-selected stuff, so bear that in mind tonight. And could you please play a request for my cousin? Let me see, where are we going here? For my cousin Niall, who's celebrating his birthday tomorrow, and wish him a very happy birthday. And he's one of your biggest fans, so you make his night. We played that song out the other night as well, so look, I'm not sure. We'll see what we can do. I had it on Wednesday night, Sunday night on the show, by the way. So greetings to you there tonight. And again to Tommy, who's listening in to us. I was thinking of that song. I'll tell you a little bit about the history of that song in a little while. Now, we mentioned Mary in France already, so thanks again to Mary in France there, who is enjoying the show. And also, let's just scroll here again. And hello to Pádraig Devaney. Pádraig, greetings to you at the long list. It's only a lucky dip tonight, so we'll... Frank and Geraldine Coyne, hello to you. Beatrice Geraghty in Mount Bellew, the Whites in Mount Bellew as well. And also a quick hello there to Elsie McTighe in Castlebar, Johnny and Anne Marie Crow in Newbridge in County Galway. And hello to Father John O'Gornan and Turlachmore Lacca, Danny Morgan in Glenamaddy, and Johnny and Josie Hannon in Newbridge in Galway and the Rush family. So that's in from Pádraig there in Mount Bellew tonight. Special hello to Tony Brophy, Tony of Shinrón and Castlereagh. Great, thanks Tony, always lovely to hear from you, by the way. Mary Cosgrove, and Mary's near Castlebar. She loves the radio show, good on you Mary, and she'll be watching 588 as well. So Sky 588, thanks Mary for that. Pat Garvey tuning into the show as well tonight. I think that's Pat in Ballintubber, County Roscommon. So hello to Pat and Betty over there tonight. To Mary Keogh, I think Mary's in County Carlow. Greetings to you Mary. Margaret Halpin is definitely in Tullamore actually, and she says loves the show on Sky 588 and also on Midwest Radio. So there you go, thanks. A busy night with great country music and all of that, so thanks Margaret, and hello to all the Halpins in Tullamore tonight as well. Mary Duffy says hello to us. I think this is Mary in Northampton tonight, and friends in Crossmolina, hello to you there tonight. And Rita Rayner says hello to us, and she's in Norfolk over in England, Attleborough actually in Norfolk, and never miss your show. Hello to my husband Alan, it says. It's his birthday on the 31st of May, and there you go. Thanks indeed. You mentioned one or two singers, including John Hogan. We did play John earlier on the show there tonight with beautiful County Westmeath. Francis Malone says hello to us tonight, and just like you, Michael, sitting watching TG Cahir and the hurling match tonight from Port Leash. So thanks, Francis. And Francis was delighted with Westmeath's win last Sunday as well, she was telling me. And Tynan, hello to Anne. I think Anne, I might be wrong on that, but I think you're Lena Ann direction. I think you are now. Lorraine Fahey is around Tuam anyway. I do know that. So again, hello to all of you there tonight. And hello to Paul in Claremorris. Paul Gibbons in Claremorris. Paul, you did mention this the other day. And as I said, I'm not doing an awful lot of request numbers tonight, but you did request this a few days ago on the show. And it's from Noel Glynn from Galway, the old clattering.

0: No, Glenn from Galway and the old Clattering. Dermot O'Brien had a number one with that back in the day from County Louth, by the way. Hello to Ambrose and Anne Carroll there in Cooley in County Louth. A special shout out to them there tonight on our show. And to Helen Carey in Ballina, shout out to you, Helen. Thank you for being with us. And to Liz McCabe, listening as always, Mike. Love your show down here in Wexford. Thank you, Liz. Always good to have you with us. And I know you love the television show as well. It's coming your way in about 7 minutes' time. To Mary Casey in Clunluin, Sligo. Hello to Mary there indeed as well. And to Flo Corcoran, and Flo says greetings from Dudley over here in England. Always a lovely evening of music. So hello to all my family and friends around Castlereagh, and of course Danny Burke himself. And now, you did mention Isla Grant, so we'll see. I know I said a lot of priests liked it. We have, but we'll make some exceptions always. And thank you for that. And that's in from Flo Corcoran, good Castlereagh woman. Thank you very much for sharing that with us tonight on The Late Show. Now, also, let's see. Yeah, it says, good night. Please say hello to Pa Costello from Foxford, who loves your show every week. And also, would you say hello to Nancy Lawless? Nancy is in Swinford. Thanks, Michael. From Ben and Patricia Burke in Foxford. I'd like to say hello to all of you there, to Nancy. I haven't seen Nancy for a while. Met her at several of the Sheems of Shrawjes down there in Swinford over the years. So a shout out to you, Nancy. And indeed to Pa Costello as well. Well, this recording was made in San Quentin, and it's a good one. It's the Shel Silverstein composition, which is absolutely remarkable. A great one. It has done the rounds over the years. Johnny Cash and the Story of a Boy Named Sue. Let's take a listen to it.
1: Well, my daddy left home when I was 3, and he didn't leave much to Ma and me. Just this old guitar and an empty bottle of booze. Now, I don't blame him because he run and hid, but the meanest thing that he ever did was before he left, he went and named me Sue. Well, he must have thought that it was quite a joke, and it got a lot of laughs from lots of folks. It seems I had to fight my whole life through. Some gal would giggle and I'd get red, and some guy'd laugh and I'd bust his head. I'll tell you, life ain't easy for a boy named Sue. Well, I grew up quick and I grew up mean. My fists got hard, my wits got keen. Roamed from town to town to hide my shame. But I made me a vow to the moon and stars, I'd search the honky-tonks and bars and kill that man that gave me that awful name. Well, it was Gatlinburg in mid-July, and I'd just hit town and my throat was dry. I thought I'd stop and have myself a brew at an old saloon on a street of mud. There at a table, dealing stud, sat the dirty mangy dog that named me Sue. Well, I knew that snake was my own sweet dad from a worn-out picture that my mother'd had. And I knew that scar on his cheek and his evil eye. He was big and bent and gray and old, and I looked at him and my blood ran cold, and I said, my name is Sue, how do you do? How you gonna die? Yeah, that's what I told him. Well, I hit him hard right between the eyes, and he went down, but to my surprise, come up with a knife and cut off a piece of my ear. But I busted a chair right across his teeth, and we crashed through the wall and into the street, kicking and a-gouging in the mud and the blood and the beard. I tell you, I fought tougher men, but I really can't remember when. He kicked like a mule and he bit like a crocodile. I heard him laugh and then I heard him cuss, and he went for his gun to pull mine first. He stood there looking at me, and I saw him smile, and he said, son, this world is rough, and if a man's gonna make it, he's gotta be tough. And I know I wouldn't be there to help you along. So I give you that name, and I said goodbye. I knew you'd have to get tough or die. And it's that name that helped to make you strong. Yeah. He said, now you just fought one hell of a fight, and I know you hate me, and you got the right to kill me now, and I wouldn't blame you if you do. But you ought to thank me before I die for the gravel in your guts and the spit in the eye, because I'm the that named you Sue. Yeah, what did I do?
2: could I do?

0: about him now and then, every time I try and every time I win. And if I ever have a son, I think I'm gonna name him Bill or George, anything but Sue. I still ain't that bad. Yeah.
1: Absolutely fabulous. The great Johnny Cash, the one and only Johnny Cash there. And the story, nobody can do that song like Johnny Cash, A Boy Named Sue. You listen to Midwest Radio Broadcasting Studios here in Ballyhawn. It's Mayo in the heart of the west of Ireland, around the country, around the world tonight, the internet and all of that. The lovely songs there of Billy Condon, a good friend of ours for many, many years. I got to know him first with Ray Lynham and the Hillbillies Band. And he's taking us towards the news at 11 with a song and a tune that goes back to 1930s in America, the Depression years, and the sound that swept, the sound of Western Swing with Bob Wills and the lads, that swept the southern states of America in those special times. Left a wonderful legacy of great, great music, and this is one of the great songs from that era. The one we're listening to now, other tune, Roses, San Antonio, and others, of course, Faded Love and other classics.

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1: Midwest Radio's top of the hour with Faddins for Men, Brafey Road, Castle Bar, where fashion never sleeps. Stockist of Sixth Sense, Columbia, Farah, Superdry, and Rivet and Denim, Faddins.ie.
2: It's 11 o'clock. I'm Daniel Pitcher. A sports coach found guilty of rape and sexual assault has been told he broke the soul of a child and is deeply manipulative by his victims. The man from County Kerry, who cannot be named to protect the identity of his victims, appeared at the Central Criminal Court in Cork today after being found guilty earlier this month. Jamie O'Hara has this report, which some listeners may find distressing.
3: Victim impact statements were read out by the investigating Garda, in which the first girl said the man had used threats to ensure her silence and had turned her into a shell of her former self and drowning in nightmares. The second girl said the man had used her passion, ambition and trust to gain control over her and described his lack of remorse as deeply painful. Both girls described the events of the trial as traumatic, while the court heard the man does not accept the jury's verdict. Miss Justice Siobhan Langford said she will consider the victim impact statements, remanded the man in continuing custody and adjourned sentencing until next month.
2: Two 16-year-old boys have appeared in court, charged in connection with an alleged assault in Dublin on Sunday. Dublin District Court this evening heard Alexander Coughlin died as a result of his injuries following an incident on Mill Road in Blanchardstown. The court heard one of the boys identified himself throughout the course of the investigation from CCTV footage and admitted to punching and kicking the injured party. Garda Sergeant Emma Ryan said video footage was put to the second boy during questioning, but no identifications or admissions were made. Applications for bail were refused in both cases, and the boys have been remanded in custody to appear in court again next week. Opposition parties are blaming the government's rental reforms for increases in rent prices. A Daft.ie report published this morning showed market rents are now 40% above pre-COVID levels and 81% higher than 10 years ago. It also revealed the national average price of rent rose by 4.4% in the first quarter of this year. That's the largest quarterly increase since records began in 2002. The Sinn Féin leader Mary Lou McDonald says it's causing stress and hardship for many families.
4: Young people forced to choose between paying crippling rent, moving back in with their families, or emigrating. Stress, worry, and panic. That is what you have done to an entire generation, and you have done it deliberately with your eyes wide open.
2: While the Taoiseach Micheál Martin accused Mary Lou McDonald of having no solutions.
5: Greatest respect, I think it's just plain stupid to go on about the greatest evictions of the famine. That's not serious about our housing problem. We have a housing crisis here. But all I see from the opposition, Sinn Féin in particular, is empty rhetoric, no solutions, usual kind of sloganeering that won't build houses.
2: Samaritans answered more than 2,500 calls from prisoners each month last year. That's according to its 2025 report, which revealed more than 1,300 hours of support was given to inmates. It also showed 3,200 listener contacts were made throughout last year. Samaritans Executive Director Sarah O'Toole explains what a listener is.
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0: Gebreyesus says cooperation and safety of healthcare workers is key. It's 4 minutes past 11.
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2: Let's take a quick look at the weather forecast again. It says mostly cloudy with outbreaks of rain and drizzle, continuing to extend northeastwards over the region early tonight. The rain will turn patchier overnight. There will be some mist, hill and coastal fog around as well. Mild with low temperatures of 11 to 13 degrees in light to moderate. Occasionally fresh southerly winds. And tomorrow, mainly cloudy with patchy rain, drizzle and mist to begin tomorrow. More persistent spell of rain will spread northwards over the region during the afternoon. Some limited spells of hazy sunshine may develop in the east of the region towards evening. Highest temperatures of 14 to 17 degrees in light to moderate southerly winds, increasing fresh at times near the coast. That's your update news and weather here at Midwest Radio, with the time coming up to 5 minutes after 11 o'clock.
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2: Welcome to the second hour of our show tonight. We're heading over to County Galway. We were heading to Headford, actually, and Matt Cunningham gets us underway on the second hour. A song that goes back many, many years, back over a century indeed, to the Appalachian region of America and the southern states again, where so many of the beautiful songs have endured down through the decades. Here's one of them, Bury Me Beneath the Weeping Willow.

It's Matt Cain from, or sorry, that's Matt Cunningham, I should say. And they're not too far from each other, actually. And his version of The Weeping Willow, great song. And Matt and the band are playing for the Cayley down there in Balcarra this coming Saturday night between 9 and 12. So we wish them well with that. Quick hello to Kathleen Pepper down there in K.

of Ireland, the Kathleen Alda, Henry Salmon, all the Salmon family of Rockfield, Westport Country. Hello to all there. A quick hello to Kevin Burke, actually, Kevin Ballyvary and Castlebar. Good night to you, Kevin. Thanks for the message you left there recently as well. And the phone, nice message. And hello to Pat from Turlock there. And hello to Eileen from Limerick. Greetings to all of you tonight. Eileen Meehan down there in, I think it's Rakeel in Limerick. And Pat there in Turlock or Ballyvary Country. Turlock, I think. Greetings to all. Hello to Nancy Lawless, wishing you well from Martin. It's on Martin, it says. So thanks to you there in Swinford, actually. And there's one here for Tommy Martin's show in the morning. I'll say this, not for my show, and it's not. So we, John, in advance, so I'm going to clip that out, John, in relation to a question you have there in relation to culture and all of that. So I'll leave that for Tommy in the morning and Patrina and the folks, and they'll sort that out for you, I would imagine. And hello to Declan and Dec. I keep saying it, you have 6 months to wait for that one yet. Driving home for Christmas. 8th of December will be the day you'll hear that song, Declan. So how about that? Good show as always, Michael, on the radio and TV. And we're on the television now. It just started there a few minutes ago. Sky 588. If you have that, you can check it out there. You can still listen to the radio, of course. And that's what a lot of people are doing right now. And I hope you're enjoying our lovely selection on the show this week on Sky 588 and online. faithworldtv.com. And it says, nice to hear Glenn Amadi now and then on the Midwest. That's in actually Seamus Mannion, the man who was singing that song tonight, and he was listening in to us. How about that? Good man, Seamus, and thank you very much indeed. And it's you know, it is every now and again, it's nice to hear it, surely. And here's one staying in, no, we're moving to County Roscommon actually. Say hello to Tom Regan. Tom is in French Park and all my friends in French Park area, and that's in from Mary down in Waterford. I love your show, Michael, and thank you as well. So Mary and the Dacia, a very special shout out to you down there in that lovely part of the country, and to Tom there in French Park as well, or very close to it anyway. And again, you're keeping us busy here on the late show tonight. Now, as I said, every now and again, a song, a night that we do pre-select, it gives us a chance to play songs that we might normally get a chance to play. And you know what? I am going to take a song here from... I actually wrote this song, would you believe it? It's from Ross Malai down there in Strabally in County Laois, and it was the title track of his one and only album he brought out about 2 or 3 years ago. I remember it being in Abbey Leakes at the Abbey Leakes Manor Hotel. Lovely people down there in that hotel as well. We say hello to all of them there as well. And here it is. It's one called The County I Love Best of All. The singer is Ross Malai. Dedicating this to Mary Davin, Ballynew Castlebar.

Well, there you go. I actually didn't know I had that version of it on file here. And that was Damien Bowe, who's also from Abbey League, well, from Leash, actually. So around Shanahoe area, as far as I know, just outside Abbey League. So I haven't seen Damien for a lot of years now. I know Kathleen and Bal used to always love the music of Damien, so we'll dedicate that to you, Kathleen, as well. And I thought it was Ross Malai's version I was playing there. But not to worry, I knew straight away. Song I wrote many years ago, featuring the Abbey League Song Contest, the Leash Song Contest in Abbey Leagues back in the day. But anyway, as I say, there you go. Now, let's move on again. And I want to say a quick hello here to Henry and Mary Lally in Braintree, Massachusetts. And this came in to me last Sunday night, and I didn't see it till I got home, actually. And at that time, anyway, it says, "Greetings, Michael, from Namibia in Southern Africa. And could you please say hello to Terry Conway in Boston, the Sligo man in Boston. I was in contact with him, and he said he had a great time at your shows in Galway, and I believe he was still home. And also, could you please send greetings to my good friend Michael O'Connor in Park, Cashel in Turlock there, near Castlebar. He sent me a lovely St. Patrick's Day card. I'll be in touch with him when I get back to Boston." So that's best wishes from Henry, best wishes and thanks from Henry there. And he also says, could you please include a special request for Pear and Stephen Heenahan, originally from the Ballyglass Carnacun area. Pear lives in Gary Duff in Castlebar, and Stephen lives in Ball. They're from over near Belcarra, actually. I think it's Doon, or it's near Belcarra anyway there, and the home place. So hello to all there, Stephen and Pat and Gary Duff and Stephen Imbal. And I met Pat outside the church in Castlebar 2 weeks ago, and I hadn't met them for years. Thanks, Michael. Henry, you must have been back home in Castlebar. So yeah, that's a lovely message, Jenna, and a special shout out to you all there and to everybody mentioned in that. And that came in to me on Sunday night from Namibia in the Southern Africa. So fair Jews, you're fairly getting around. And hello to Mary as well. And I want to also dedicate a very special one here to Patsy McNamara. And Patsy is down in Kiel, in Achill. And she was originally from Convent Hill in Ballina. And it says, "Every Michael, my sister Patsy McNamara from Kiel, Achill, is in Convent Hill." Oh, said that the other way around. From Kiel, is in Convent Hill, and is a regular listener to your shows. Her husband Martin, rest in peace, wrote many songs about Achill. And if you get a chance, you might play something, a country number for her. She listens on a regular basis to your show until you sign off at 2 o'clock in the night. And that's in from Martin Kenny in Manchester. Martin, thank you so much indeed. Martin is actually watching our television show and listening to the radio in Manchester right now. And of course, to all his great friends in Ballina, we say hello to all of you there. And of course, to Patsy McNamara, Kiel, Achill and Convent Hill connections as well. To Pete and Ballina, Pete, thank you for your suggestions there. And again, as I said, we're having a pre-selection. But anyway, you did mention a singer, and he probably has recorded, but I can't find that song. It's not up on our system here. It's probably on a CD, and I don't have all CDs by Pat Mulcrone. But anyway, what we will do, and I hope you'll enjoy, just play a song for you on the show from Pat. And here we go with the Tom Paxton. Beautiful composition by the great Tom Paxton from America. And Pat sings it. He's from Newport, living in Meath. And this one called Rambling Boy.

Crone there, and the story of Ramblin' Boy. And I looked at Pete, couldn't find the other song on the system, Pete, so hope that one was okay. It's a good song, and we'll dedicate that over there in Linan as well, who's enjoying our show tonight on Midwest Radio 23 after the hour of 12. Now, just in case people might be sending emails, there's a password to get into emails here after a certain time. I've forgotten it, so don't bother with the email system tonight. Just concentrate on text or WhatsApp 087 941 41 41 087 941 41 41, or if you're on my Facebook pages, you can get me on that as well. Okay. Now, I'd also like to say a quick hello to Kathleen Hartigan and Paddy. They're Ballantaffy and Clare Morrison. Greetings to them and to all the family over there. And a quick hello as well to, let me see, where are we? Pádraig Kelly, actually, in South Roscommon. And now, Michael, I heard there was somebody there listening that wanted to hear a song from Ronnie Duffy. He's a great singer. So now I am going to look for you to play one by the great John Beattie. So there you go. And I think, well, John's will be... John doesn't do vocals, actually, but probably Red River Rock or Rock and Goose or something. So I'm not sure how we'll get around to it. But Pádraig, anyway, look, good to have you with us in Dysart and Kiltoom area there in South Roscommon tonight. Many thanks for that. Fair juice to you, and good to hear from you there as well. Now, let's also move on a wee bit again, and we'd like to say hello to Kieran Bowles, and he's enjoying the show in Giva in the County Sligo. At the moment, he's watching the television show, so hello to you, Kieran, there. Thank you for that as well. To James Jennings in County James is over in Kong there, saying hello to you. Thanks very much indeed. To you, James. Molly Grace is in Armagh. She says, Michael, I hope you're keeping well. We're tuned in, and you know by now how much I enjoy when you announce you're doing quite a lot of pre-selected music on the show. We love your own personal choice of music. Always a fantastic show. That's from Molly in County Armagh. Hello to Molly and the family in Armagh tonight. Hello to George Langan from the Capital. Good win for Galway this evening. The talent is there. It is, and they were worthy winners. No question or doubt about it whatsoever. And absolutely, I think that was very evident for most of the first half. Any of the, well, let's, I know it's a rugby term, but sometimes it's it develops what we call a ruck and hurling as well, and they seem to win 80% of those. And I just thought that the pace, Kilkenny were off the pace. I thought their striking was shorter than that of Galway, which is unusual, I can tell you, from what I haven't watched the great Kilkenny teams over the years, but there you go. Right, thanks again to George there, listening to us in Dublin. And where else am I going here? To James Jennings again, back on. Thank you for that. And okay, Bridie Doherty is doing, watching the show and listening to the radio. Bridie's in Kelchima. Hello to you, Bridie, Danny, all the folks there. Very good night to all of you in Kelchima tonight. Well, for all there, and of course indeed for Molly and the folks over there, we're going to take another one of the pre-selected numbers tonight, and this is Tanya Tucker. Always loved this song. I don't know why. It's been a favourite for many, many, many years indeed. It's her big, big song from back the days, Delta Dawn.

powerful voice of Tanya Tucker, still recording great stuff there. Fabulous numbers she recorded in the last 3 or 4 years. One called The Wheels of Laredo, actually. It starts off at a place called Webb County in Texas. I'm not sure if that named after Tommy here. Maybe it is. Joke, Tommy. And greetings to you all there tonight. And let's see. Also tuned into you in... this is says Michael tuned into your show here in Newtown Manor, and great music as always. That's in County Leitrim, of course. Keep it country. And high five and hello to Chris and Anne Cunningham in Colry and Sligo there as well. So thanks, Anne Dolan, and Dolan actually in Leitrim there, saying hello to us and wishing you the very, very best. And also to John and Noreen Lyons, they say they're on from Cork, Rylan. Looking forward to the music. Thanks and the chat so much for everything, Michael. John and Noreen Lyons and Rylan and Cork. Hello to Eileen as well, while we're at it. And hello to Jimmy Hudson on the banks of the Shannon in Ballyleague. And a little earlier you mentioned the late John Dugan of Midwest Radio. We love John's laid-back style and that easygoing, relaxing voice that added to his storytelling, John. While John wrote some lovely songs, but it's his thought-provoking and real-life aspect to his wonderful monologues that I particularly loved over the years. A lot of years ago, Maura gave me a book of John's monologues and stories as a Christmas prezi. I loved it. I take that out now and again, and maybe once a year, every other year or so. I hope to stay with you till the end, if I don't nod off. If I nod off, I'll say goodnight now and safe home later. God bless. Michael Ants, no bother at all. And that's in from Jimmy Hudson there. And thanks for the lovely music, says Jimmy. And Maura is in Naughty Land up early in the morning, and that's very fine too. So thanks, Jimmy, over in Ballyleague there, Ballyleague just across the river from Lanesborough. And thanks, and good to hear from you tonight, 11:30 on The Late Show. Going down to Waterford, we're going down to Paddy O'Brien in Aglishan in the Blackwater Valley. And this is a sound that most of us know as the Cottage on the Old Dungannon Road, but Paddy just changed it a wee bit around to suit the local geography down in his own area, and it's called the Cottage on the Old Dungarvan Road. So this is Paddy O'Brien for all the folks who like Paddy, including Martin and Angela Delaney. They are there in Tipperary Town. I would also like to include PJ and PJ and Patricia Hughes there in Cross Malina. So here we go. And Anne O'Brien hello to Anne O'Brien as well. But to Anne there in Clearview, Anne Fahey in Clearview Park in Galway. So here's Paddy and the song all about the old Dungarvan. The cottage again? The cottage on the old Dungarvan Road.

Paddy O'Brien, a good friend for many, many years, and he was on our show in Galway there a few months ago, and down there in the Daisha County, and the cottage on the old Dungarvan Road, just changed around a wee bit from Dungannon. Now, a quick hello to Anne Hext, and Anne is over in Devon in England, long-time listener of our shows indeed. Where's that request gone? Can just call it up here again, and we have it. Looking forward to the show as always. Please hello to Helen Carey in Ballina, and also Margaret Cleary. So that's from Anne tonight in England, saying hello to us. Julie Brosnan tuned in to us tonight, and also tuned into the radio, the television show, and she is in Castle Island in the County Kerry. So thank you very much indeed, Julie as well. And also, yeah, Helen Carey, we mentioned Helen here, Liz McKay, I think all those have possibly, Maureen Cremon, yeah, Liz is in Wexford, and Maureen Cremon sends greetings to us from New York, I would imagine, and she says, enjoying your lovely music tonight, hello to my sister, Teresa and Bridget, sisters Teresa and Bridget, that's Teresa. Yeah, Patricia Cunningham there and Lisa Cole, Ross Common, Bridget and Jim Lavin as well, Nora and Patrick Reed and Rose and Andy Marley all around the Lisa Cole area, to Pat and Betty Garvey in Ballintubber, to Eve Nestor and Kathleen in Dorney in Yonkers, New York, and Nancy Stinson Kieran in Pearl River, New York, and that's, as I said, in from Maureen. Great lady. How are you, Maureen? Hope all is good with you in the Bronx in New York tonight. And to Brita Coffey in Cork says hello to us. She's enjoying the show tonight. I think we mentioned Mary Marley, but she's been on to say hello to us again. So Mary from Ballinrobe, hello to Mary there in Castlegarrett, Claire Morris also. And also hello to P and Sheila Charles in Escarla Valley, Fies Road there in Claire Morris while we're at it. And to Kevin Johnson and Patsy Stevens and all the folks out there around Meelic Moor, shout out to all of you chaps there as well. And do we have another one here? We do, Mary Ford. And Mary says, a brilliant game of hurling, Michael. Well done to the Galway lads in the under 20 final, Leinster final in Portlaoise tonight, this evening. Something from Johnny McAvoy you mentioned, it would be lovely. And we have a song included on the pre-selection from Johnny McAvoy anyway. And I know I got a request for another number. Now, I have to say, and I have said it before, it's a great song, and I know it's a good song, The Town I Left Behind, but for radio airplay, it just is almost far too long. It's just over 6 minutes long, and if you're in radio, that's way, way too long. Very, very few songs ever over that get an airplay. It's a good song for sessions. I've heard it sung in live in sessions and all of that, but it really is a very, very long song to play on the radio. So what I'm doing anyway is, somebody did request that, I'm going to go with another one of Johnny's compositions, and it's one called The Band Played Red River Valley.

Ah, that's the lovely Aileach Grant there, and a lovely person, actually. I've known her for many, many years over in Scotland, and her late husband, Al, as well, brought great enjoyment to so many people in this part of the world over the years, and much further afield, actually, much, much further afield, toward in Newfoundland and Canada, where they were very, very popular, and Australia and New Zealand and other places as well. Now, I'd also like to say a quick hello there to, if I can just check this up for a moment, and it's... let me see, where is this gone on me? It says, hello to Patricia and Brendan Carney from Brickens, who love our show and listen in to us. And I think, I'm not sure if they're fans of Kieran McAree. Kieran is up north somewhere, but he's heading to Tierney's and Foxhall on Saturday night, we're told. I'm not sure if I have anything from Kieran, but we say hello to him. He's somewhere up north anyway. I'm not sure which county, but hello to you there. And good luck to you on your trip down to the borderline of Galway and Mayo, indeed, at the weekend. And where else are we going? I played a song that I thought it was playing Rossmalite, but it was actually Damien Bowles' version of The County I Love Best of All. I want to dedicate that in a very special way to Willie Stackpool, because Willie texted me after the game tonight in Portlaoise and O'More Park, and Willie is now groundsman there. He's very involved there in the prison service back the years as well, and Clare man originally. Stackpool is a Clare name down around in his time and area. And thanks, you will say hello to yourself and your wife Mary Scully indeed. And Mary's brother Dan was one of my great friends when I worked down there many years ago. And would you believe it, Dan is married to Sally McHugh from Chaheen, Clare Morris, so it's a small world. And I know the Mayo flag flies proudly every now and again up there in Raheen as well. And there's a little nest of Mayo people up in that part of the world, actually, quite a few. One of the Colemans from Kerry Castle is there, and Tommy is down there, and a few others as well. And one of the Welsh is there from Chaheen as well. So there you go, as I say. Anyway, let's see, where else are we going after all of that? Willie Stackpool, and he says, Michael, it's Galway and Clare now next up, and he says Clare is my home county. So Willie is chairman of the local club up there that I've been involved, associated with for many years, called GA Club in Raheen. Now let's move on again, and we're going to another one's here. It says, Michael, watched the television show there tonight, Anne in Ballygar, Galway, says, how great it was to see Pat Eli and the Smoky Mountain Ramblers on your show tonight. Absolutely great. Great show. Time you started writing that book, says Anne in Ballygar. Thanks, Anne. Known Anne for many years over there in Ballygar. And hello to you. And to Tony Allen of Foster and Allen, actually. Tony is tuned into our show tonight. He says, a great show on TV and radio. Keep her lit up Westmeath. Good man, Tony. Well, here are Tony and Mick Foster and the Yellow Rose of Texas.

Tony Allen there of Foster and Allen and the Yellow Rose of Texas. Special out to Pádraig Burke, Pádraig and Josephine there in Clarenbridge, and a shout out to you tonight, and a great photograph of Pádraig there in the Galway page on the Mayo News this week. Absolutely one of Galway's great supporters, and mother actually was from Kilmaine, and a really good photograph there of Pádraig. So I'm sure you've got your copy already over there up in Galway tonight, so a shout out to you there. I want to stay in Galway, and a good friend of yours and a great friend of my own, that's PJ and Polly Malloy in around Newcastle near Athenry there. PJ, of course, of Galway hurling fame in the 1980s, and what a legend, two All-Ireland medals at least with PJ there from those years, and had a lovely chat with him yesterday, the day before I think it was, Monday evening. I had a great chat with PJ, and loved the music of Big Tom, always himself and Pauline, great followers of Big Tom. So we'll have Big Tom probably, might be just after the, we might get either before or just after, we'll see what we can fit in, maybe before, if we can fit two songs in before 12. But I just want to say a very, very special hello to all over there tonight, and a special hello to Father Charlie McDonald as well in Athenry. Greetings to all. PJ and Pauline, absolutely great, great people. Now let me see, where else are we going? Now, mention of the Cayley band that Lorna Dunn. I might have that CD in the car, and I will look for it after when the news is playing here. If I can look at it, I will include that tonight for you, if I can locate it. And so stay with us on that one and a few others there as well. Up Roscommon for Sunday, it says Liam in Ballyhonest. Would you believe it, Liam? You just reminded me to give those games, and I leave that till after 12, and I will give them a mention. We have a list of them here, and that doesn't take too long, 2 or 3 minutes, and we'll get through them fairly quick, and we will do that just after maybe 10 past 12 or so. Well, here's a song that I've played recently there, I suppose, at Roscommon's win, and I was talking to Eddie Lee down in Kerry today, and I said, Eddie, this song that I wrote about 2 or 3 years ago is enjoying a revival. And Eddie was saying, he said, yeah, he said, I'm not surprised. He said, I get requests for this at my gigs down here. And he said, I honestly would love to see, and he mentioned, so I know one of them is listening into it. He said, I would absolutely love to see Brendan Shine or Tony Allen record the song. It would suit either of them. So Tony is listening in, maybe Brendan is, and here it is. It's one I wrote a few years ago, and Eddie recorded it. It's one called Roscommon's Embrace.

is. Tony Allen, Brennan Shine. It's a ready-made one for you, I think. And so does Eddie. And there you go. Put that song together at the encouragement of a Roscommon woman, Joy Flanagan from Elphin, living in Concord, Massachusetts, many years in New York. And she kept pressurizing me. I told her I was going to write a Roscommon, with Roscommon in the title. And I forgot about her for a few years. And anyway, that's the background, and I hope you enjoyed it again there tonight. Getting very popular again, I have to say. Here's one in from Tampa in Florida, and it says, Michael, listening to your show this evening in Tampa in Florida. It's a balmy 92 degrees Fahrenheit here at the moment. Any song of your choice for our nephew, Brandon Haslop, who graduates high school here next Saturday. I enclosed a photograph of a Texas Longhorn. Not many of those around Mayo or Roscommon or anywhere, or Sligo either. Ehawai from Kieran and Nancy Brett in where did they say they're in there in Tampa in Florida. And Kieran is originally actually from Charlestown, or is a native of Charlestown, I should say. Now, I'd also just want to say on that one, a lovely message in from, well, officially it's Bernard Anthony Devaney, but he tells me everybody knows him as Tony. He's over in England. I'm not sure, is it Birmingham or Manchester? Maybe it's London. I think it's Birmingham, Manchester. And as far as I can recall, he's from County Sligo, I think around the Corrie area. I stand corrected on that. But anyway, he says, loves the show every week. I was listening to you last week and last Sunday night, and enjoyed the conversation about the pissy cup of tea. And that was a quote that I used from the great Dolores Kane when I visited her a few years ago. And I was saying to her, well, I might have a cup of coffee because I hate weak tea. And she said, I hate pissy old tea myself. So Tony was delighted with that. And he says, could you please give that Roscommon song a spin again tonight on your show that you played Sunday night? And there it was, Eddie Lee and Roscommon's Embrace. Sharon Shannon takes us to the news at 12 o'clock. Would you believe it? We have 2 more hours to go on the show after the news headlines.

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1: 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Fólam níos mó ag airgrid.ie.
2: It's midnight. I'm Daniel Pitcher. The Foreign Affairs Minister has strongly criticised the actions of Israel's National Security Minister after he taunted Gaza flotilla detainees. 14 Irish people are among those being held by the Israelis at the port of Ashdod after their boats were intercepted by the IDF. Ben Gvir posted a video which showed people bound and kneeling while he waved an Israeli flag as he walked among them. Prime Minister Benjamin Netanyahu claims his action was not in line with his country's values or norms, but Minister Helen McEntee has rejected that.
3: This is a Prime Minister that has supported and approved the introduction of the death penalty, public prosecutions and executions. So saying that this action is not in line with, this action is symptomatic of this government in Israel, and this is just another step that they are taking that highlights that they as a country, that they as a government, do not respect international law.
2: Two teenage boys have appeared in court in connection with the assault of a man in Dublin on Sunday. The injured man in his 30s died in hospital earlier. Emily Keegan reports.
4: Dublin District Court this evening heard Alexander Coughlin died as a result of his injuries following the alleged assault on Mill Road in Blanchardstown on Sunday. Two 16-year-old boys appeared before the court today, each charged with one count of assault causing harm and one count of robbery. It's alleged a gold ring was stolen from Mr. Coughlin along with AIB and Revolut bank cards. The court heard one of the boys identified himself throughout the course of the investigation from CCTV footage and admitted to punching and kicking the injured party. Garda Sergeant Emma Ryan told the court it was an unprovoked attack in which a man was on the ground and was attacked while the incident was recorded on a phone. Judge Tracy Kelly described the charges as serious and refused bail for both boys. They've been remanded in custody to Oberstown Detention Campus to appear in court again next week. Emily Keegan at the Criminal Courts of Justice in Dublin.
2: Opposition parties are blaming the government's rental reforms for increases in rent prices. A Daft.ie report published earlier showed market rents are now 40% above pre-COVID levels and 81% higher than 10 years ago. It also revealed national average price of rent rose 4.4% in the first quarter of this year, the largest quarterly increase since records began. Sinn Féin leader Mary Lou McDonald says it's causing stress and hardship for many families.
5: Young people forced to choose between paying crippling rent, moving back in with their families, or emigrating. Stress, worry, and panic. That is what you have done to an entire generation, and you have done it deliberately with your eyes wide open.
2: Well, the Taoiseach Micheál Martin accused Deputy MacDonald of having no solutions.
6: Greatest respect. I think it's just plain stupid to go on about the greatest evictions of the famine. That's not serious about our housing problem. We have a housing crisis here. But all I see from
7: the opposition,
6: Sinn Féin in particular, is empty rhetoric, no solutions, usual kind of slogan. That won't build houses.
2: A doctor says their shifts feel like going into battle every day. The statement was included in a study for multiple representative groups and unions. The findings were presented to the Oireachtas Health Committee earlier. Forza National Secretary Linda Kelly says the recommendations in the report are practical.
8: Staffing levels should be based on assessed local need, with routine cover for maternity leave and much faster recruitment processes. Second, retention strategies should focus on managing and sustainable workloads so experienced staff remain in post. Third, pay equity should continue to be improved, especially for workers in the community and voluntary sector.
2: And Gardaí are continuing to investigate a fatal road crash in South Dublin at the weekend. A woman in her 20s died after being hit by a car on the N11 at Loughlinstown shortly before midnight on Saturday. Investigators are appealing for witnesses and dashcam footage from anyone travelling through the area at the time. It's 4 minutes.

0: City at Wembley on Saturday. Galway are Leinster under 20 hurling champions. They defeated Kilkenny by a score of 220 to 211. Galway will now face Clare in the All Ireland final on May 31st. Charlene Maudsley has posted a new personal best in the 400 metres. Her time of 50.52 seconds ensured her victory at the Continental Tour bronze event in Italy this evening. The Tipperary sprinter's previous best of 50.71 seconds had been set at the Olympic Games in Paris in 2024. Rowan Baker from the Isle of Man has won the opening stage of the Ross Talchin today. Ewan Mackey of Cycling Connacht came second, while Ireland's Dugan and O'Loughlin finished 7th and 8th. Stage 2 tomorrow will involve a 182.9 kilometre race from Rathmore in County Kerry to Banshear in County Cork. Beth Coulter has been named to the Great Britain and Ireland team for next month's Curtis Cup in Los Angeles. Coulter was part of the 2024 winning team during the last tournament in England 2 years ago. She is the only Irish player named to this year's team, though Elm Park golfer Emma Fleming is second reserve. And the world's top tennis players will limit their media activity at the French Open in a protest over prize money at the Grand Slam. Players will walk out after 15 minutes of Friday's pre-tournament media day. That's your news and sport. I'm Eve Conway. It's 6 minutes past the hour.
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2: Right, let's take a final look at the weather forecast for tonight. Mostly cloudy with outbreaks of rain and drizzle, continuing to extend north eastwards over the region early tonight. The rain will turn patchier overnight. There'll be some mist, hail and coastal fog around as well. Mild and low temperatures of 11 to 13 degrees at night and moderate. Occasionally fresh southerly winds. Tomorrow, mostly cloudy with patchy rain and mist to begin. A more persistent spell of rain will spread northwards over the region during the afternoon. Some limited spells of hazy sunshine may develop in the east of the region towards the evening. Highest temperatures of 14 to 17 degrees at night to moderate. Southerly winds increasing fresh at times near the coast. That's your up-to-date news, weather and sport on Midwest Radio, and indeed the final news and weather on the show on this Wednesday night as we hit 7 minutes after the hour of midnight. So there you go. And we're ready to just take our weather ad again.
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2: And we start the third hour of our show, 2 hours to go, would you believe? And Tracy McGrath is down in Waterford, and she says, Michael, thanks for the lovely song from Paddy O'Brien. And please say hello to Pat McGrath, who is listening to your show as well here in the Daisha tonight. And we're delighted to do that. So thanks, Tracy, very much indeed. The old throat is beginning to play up a small bit on me, but hopefully it'll be all right and we'll get through lots of lovely music in the final hour. Now, before we go any further, just to catch up on a few other messages as well. And I seen old Glenn from Galway was on, and I did mention this earlier on, and it says, Mike, it's not too often that Galway beat Kilkenny at all grades in hurling. The seniors, a few weeks ago, the seniors beat them. The minors in a cracking game on Monday night, 3:20 to 3:19, I think it was. I was watching that game in Portlaoise as well. It was a great game. And in the under-20s this evening. They beat them this evening. I thought that the Kilkenny boys were not up to the pace of the game at all. So are the cats gone off the boil? I did say that myself, actually, Noel. I absolutely reflected. I hadn't seen your text at the time. I thought they were completely off the pace there of a few of the Galway lads. And Kilkenny got a late goal, actually, which put a little bit better gloss on it. But anybody watching that game in the first half, if you're a betting person, you'd have gone in and put money on Galway, because I thought they were well ahead. It should have been more than 3 or 4 points ahead at half time, in my opinion. And it's amazing. Now, Kilkenny had a few individually good lads, but overall they were not in the park, in my opinion, with Galway tonight in the under 20. So there you go, Noel. And you mightn't have known, but actually we played a song of yours before between 10 and 11 tonight. The old Clatter Ring was played on the show. So now there you go. Let me

if I can pick up this request, which came in late on Monday night, on Sunday night. I hadn't spotted it at all. So if I can pick it up here, I will. And it, yes, I have it here. And it says, please play a request for Elaine Cawley from Brafe, daughter of Lizzie Cawley, Liz, of course, formerly Elizabeth Flatley from Dalchin, from Ballyfarna there, my own area, sister of Eta. And it says, and Noel, of course, Noel Cawley. Now Elaine got married to Lewis Williams, and probably it was in Brafe, so I want to pass on very best wishes to them from all their friends down around the Brafe area and much further afield, and those in Mayo County Council as well. So now, that's that message taken care of, and it's time to go with a song from the legend himself. We always play Big Tom on our shows, and why wouldn't we? Our most requested artist all down through the years. Here he is with a song composed by Frank Nelson from Roscommon over Strokestown area there. And it's a great song, absolutely ready-made for Big Tom and the Mainlanders. Nothing so fast as the passing of time.

Ah, what a great song there from Tom and the Maynards. They love doing that song indeed, and that's for sure great one, number as well. Now again, thanks to all of you for those messages coming in. Just Margaret Creamer. Now hello to Margaret. We'll update that in a moment, Margaret. I think there's a request to go with that actually. So let's see if we can pick that up on the system there. And we can indeed enjoy your show here in London, Michael. Best wishes to Anne and Liam Creamer, to Anne and Liam Rosemond in Longford and Jean Kennedy in Cork. Thanks, Michael, and safe home for Des and Margaret listening in to us in London tonight. And thank you for that also. And right, I'd also like to say hello to Frank Mannix and the folks there in Gary Moore. Matty Joe and Bernie Connolly tonight. Shout out to all of you there tonight as well. And let's see where else. One here, it's Michael. Yeah. No, this is, I think, from Patricia, is it? We'll go through it anyway. Good night, Michael. Enjoying the lovely music tonight. I was listening to your programme on Sunday night and the lovely country music you played. And of course, yeah, you brought up about the in relation to hearing the conversation among some ladies in relation to the quality of tea that is on offer in restaurants and hotels over the last number of years. And you quoted, of course, the great Dolores Cain, who summed it up perfectly when she told you that she didn't like pissy old tea herself. And it's very sad, actually, whether you go into a cafe, restaurant or into a hotel nowadays and you order a pot of tea and you get a pot of water, to be honest, with one tea bag in it. And it's definitely not Barry's or Lyons's. And the price you pay for it, it's a joke. You'd be better off bringing your own flask of tea. And that's what quite a few people, I'm told, do actually bring the tea bags with them. And it is actually something that needs to be. Now, I know we looked at it in a humorous way the other night, but it is very serious, actually. There are people out there who love a good cup of tea, and they find it almost impossible to get it in so many establishments in the last number of years. Coffee just seems to have taken over completely. And anyway, it says there, after all of that, something from the great Big Tom, or maybe Evie Neal or Noel Cassidy. It's 9 years gone on the 23rd of May. Hard to believe that. I was at his funeral. I was actually beside Big Tom at the funeral on the balcony there in Ballinamook Church, I think it was, in County Longford that day. And it's hard to believe that, 9 years. And it says, May for Patricia Dunning and Mick Welch. Patricia's Roscommon, Mick is Tubbercurry, and say hello to Brendan and Teresa Welch, Rue Tubbercurry, and John and Rita Kennedy in Tubbercurry as well. And it says, I believe John has gone into the modelling business. I wouldn't be surprised. And say hello to Noreen Connolly and Minlaw in Galway as well. So again, thanks to all for that lovely message in. And do you know what? We will play a song there from Noel Cassidy now to commemorate a very fine country singer. I often heard John and Patricia McGing over there in Kilawalia also endorsing that viewpoint that Noel Cassidy was so underrated as a country singer here in Ireland, from Longford, by the way. Please play a request for Margaret Leahy, from formerly of Gary Moore, now living in Invernahyde, Connemara, in the final of the Today Home Cook Show on Monday next. The very best of luck to you, Margaret, from all the Dugans over in Carrabeg, Lahanawan. Thanks, Michael. That'd be TJ and Breach and the folks there sending very best wishes to Margaret there indeed. And the best of my knowledge, Margaret's a Westmeath woman, so she must be on a high this weather. And thanks, Michael, good night. Thanks for the spin earlier on. Thanks to Paul Gibbons for his request, and that's in from Noel Glenn in Galway. And hello to Tom Thornton from Cong, heading to Knock tomorrow. Good luck to you, Tom, as well, from some friends, it says. And we're going to go with a song from Noel Cassidy, My Native Town Drumlish.

fabulous version of the song there. My native town, Drumlish, that was from Noel Cassidy, and a great gentleman from up there in Longford. So many lovely people in County Longford I've had the pleasure of knowing over the years, mainly through the music business. Hello to Pat Rock and Anne and Bob Shea. They're all around the Ballymahon area and all our good friends there. And Big Tom McGuire outside of Longford town there. So many we go through, lots of them indeed over the years. And we're just getting something else lined up there now in the while we're talking there. And now somebody, dirty water in the Brafey Road area, didn't get any notice about it. Would anybody know why? So I would imagine that's Brafey Road, Castlebar, I would imagine. I don't know, have no idea whatsoever, but obviously it's a problem there for somebody. And also, was something for, please play something for my sister Anne Irwin and Jared, who listen to your programme in Garden City in New York. And we'll see what we can do on the request number there. And that's in from all in Inniscrone tonight. Thank you very much indeed. That's Anne Irwin and Jared tuned our way in Garden City in New York tonight. The very best to all of you there tonight. I'll also mention of, I just want to say a very special, when I played Roscommon's Embrace, I meant to dedicate that to the Brennans out there in Clonfad. They're big Roscommon supporters. Sean travels the country. Hello to Sean and Eileen of Staunton there recently as well in Glenlan. And he was down at the down at the under 20 game where Roscommon lost out to Kerry actually there in last Wednesday evening. But that's the measure of their loyalty to support. So hello to Sean and Eileen there. Special shout out to Michael as well. Michael Brennan, we know Michael for many, many years now. And indeed to Michelle and the folks. And the very best to all of our, all of you out there. Seamus and all the folks out in Clonfad tonight. Let me see. Right, I'm going to divide this into two so that we won't annoy anybody too much. And we'll have a look at Saturday's fixtures coming up. And obviously, we have to say, we usually try to concentrate a wee bit on the five Connacht counties. But on this occasion, I would imagine the big, big game on Saturday next has to be down in Killarney, where Kerry and Donegal renew meetings. They met in the All-Ireland final last year, where Kerry won the All-Ireland final. They met in the league final this year, where Donegal won it. It's a big game for both counties. Now, it's not a knockout game, but it puts the winners in a better position, obviously. And that is at 3 o'clock on Saturday next down in Killarney. That'll be a lot of interest. Three big games, actually, in the four of them are this weekend, four in the next weekend in the Sam McGuire Cup. And that game is at 3, followed at 5 o'clock with the meeting of Cork and Meath. That's on in Parky Ring in Cork, and at they're on GA Go, both of those. And at 7:30, the third game on Sunday, the third game on Saturday evening is in Salthill, Pier Stadium, and that's Galway and Kildare. So those are the three games on Saturday next. That game is in RT, by the way. There are Tailteann Cup games. They're not involving Connacht teams. And in the Tailteann Cup round 2B, I see Leitrim are at home to Carlo at 5:30. So just concentrating on the West there for a few moments. In the Nicky Racker Cup is the game that I intend to be at. It's in Mullingar. And that's at 2 o'clock on Saturday, where Mayo play New York in the semi-final, with the winners going forward to meet Tyrone a week later in the Nicky Racker Cup final in Croke Park. So all going well, and as I say, we all in our health. We'll be heading to Kisdick Park in Mullingar next Saturday for at 2 o'clock for that game between Mayo and New York. And elsewhere, let's see, in the under 20 football B semi-final down in Sligo, that's in Tullamore at 4 o'clock. And that's more or less it, actually, as regards the matches there at the weekend that would be of any relevance to us. So we'll mention the Sunday games in just after our next song. I did tell you that wouldn't take too long. And hello to Paul Gibbons. Paul says Tom T. Hall for Sunday night. Remind me of that. Should be no problem to you, ever for you there. Tom T. is one of my all-time favourites. Paul, thank you for that as well.
And Jackie Curley says hello to Giaguchmi Michael. Good win by Galway in the under 20 hurling Leinster final today. Hello to Kathleen Delaney, Cathy Delaney there in Mayo, in Mayo Abbey, asking for you some old Irish song for her. She loves the traditional songs, Mash the Hell, and that's from Jackie, probably in Duchesca, in Spain there tonight, formerly from Glenamoy, so thank you very much indeed. Well, do you know what? We had a request in earlier tonight for Joey Flanagan, good Roscommon woman. She's looking forward to, we'll mention it in a few moments, the Sunday match, Roscommon and Tyrone. But before that, she said, depending on who wants, said, if Kilkenny, this came in before the match in Portlaoise this evening, said, if Kilkenny win, you have to play Blue Kilkenny Eyes. And if they don't win, you still have to play Blue Kilkenny Eyes and remember the late, great Johnny Barry. Well, that's what we're going to do as well. And here is Sean Brennan from over there in the Lanesboro area and Blue Kilkenny Eyes.

story of Blue Kilkenny eyes there for the folks who, especially for Joey Flanagan over in America, who requested that song earlier. Indeed. And for all the Kilkenny people out there, I'll tell you one thing, they'll need a bit of luck on Sunday, as far as I can see. They're just going through a rough enough period there in the last wee while. And I suppose lots of memories of Brian Cody there coming up on all of that. But so we just take a very quick look there. Sunday's this is a big weekend in the GAA with the All-Ireland Football Championship really getting underway. Just getting underway. Provincial championships are a separate competition, as of course. So as I say, there are 16 teams in the Sam Maguire Cup, and none of them, not one of them, have an inch ahead of the other. They're all at the starting post. There's like the white flag has been raised only this weekend, and the honours of the first game in the eight goes to Fitzgerald Stadium in Kerry next Sunday when Kerry hosts Donegal. A game that can go absolutely either way. None of these games are a knockout. Every team has a second chance at this stage, and the final game will be the following Sunday week when Mayo play Monaghan, and that will be the final of the eight games in the series of the first round. But anyway, we'll move on to Sunday, the big game. It starts off in Hyde Park in Roscommon. There'll be huge interest in this game. Roscommon host Tyrone at 2 o'clock, and that game is actually on the GAA Ghost, not on RT. Of course, Willie Hegarty will be bringing you commentary on that. And if you're from Shannon's side, you know what to expect with the bold Willie. And fair juice to some man. And that's at 2 o'clock in Hyde Park. A tough one now for Roscommon after their exploits defeating Mayo and Galway in the Connacht series. And that's 2 o'clock on Sunday. Lots of interest in that game. In the Talchin Cup 2B game, Waterford plays Sligo. That is in Capoquin, actually, down there in Capoquin. That's on you, honest. My apologies. It says Capoquin. They're the sponsors. I was thinking doing be playing the game in Capoquin. It's in Dungarvan in the Fraher Field. Sponsors. I'll not say too more. Me and sponsors don't go too well, I have to say. But anyway, there you go. It's rarely you hear me mention sponsors when I'm reading out GAA pitches. I think if they're originally named McHale Park, Cusick Park, whatever else, Hyde Park, to me that's enough. Anyway, that's just my pulpit today. The game on RTE on Sunday next is the round 5 game between the Munster Hurling, which has been a fantastic championship this year, Cork and Clare. Basically all that's on for 4 o'clock on Sunday on RTE, and at the same time Limerick played Tipperary in the Gaelic rounds. So the situation there basically is that after last weekend, so sorry, my voice packing a bit there. After last weekend, after Limerick's defeat of Waterford, it meant really that they got 2 goals in a minute. That basically meant gone in 60 seconds. That eliminated both Waterford and All-Ireland champions, defending champions, Tipperary from the series. So basically all that is at stake here next in the playoffs between Cork and Clare is who will go directly into the Munster final. And if Limerick defeat Tipperary, they will get to the Munster final. And Cork and Clare, not sure what the situation there. Whoever wins that, probably Clare might actually edge it. I'm not sure, but all three go forward anyway. Two goes into the Munster final. One goes into the All Ireland semi final. So there's nobody at a loss there, as they say. And that's basically it, actually, from the Sunday games, as far as I can see here, unless I'm missing out on something. And oh yes, actually. The Leinster games are on Sunday as well, that's true. And the big game there has to be the game between Kilkenny and Dublin. I'm not sure if I just let that rest there for a moment, because that game is in Parnell Park. And
Yeah, at 2 o'clock. That game is on our RT television, so it should be Kilkenny and Dublin. It's an all to play for their game. Kilkenny have to win that game, as far as I know, to secure a place in the Leinster final, maybe in the All-Ireland series, at least draw, because if they don't, and if Offaly defeat Kildare, as they'll be expected to do, I think, Offaly could claim a place in, well, at least could get... Sorry, no, they won't. I don't think they'd make it to the Leinster final. They would make it to the All-Ireland quarter final. Galway are away to Wexford. They have to be favourites for that game, I would imagine, with the way they're playing, even though they didn't have a great game against Dublin. But I still think they should be favourites to get the Leinster final there. And elsewhere, in the Joe McDonagh Cup, it's Antrim v. Carlow, Down v. Westmeath, and London are at home to Laois. I expect Laois and Carlow to contest that. And strangely enough, I had a call in from a very regular listener to my show to say that in relation to Joe McDonagh, that today marks the 10th anniversary of the passing of Joe McDonagh, Galway legend, involved with the hurling team back in 1980, and of course went on to become president of the GAA as well. And I think it's only appropriate in the circumstances that we should play a song, a Galway song, in memory of Joe McDonagh's death occurred 10 years ago this very day. So I'm going to, we'll just vary it around, because sometimes you have to change around. Here's Eamon McCann. I know Eamon has a sister living down in Galway there, and we'll take Eamon's version. A gentleman from County Tyrone has a great love for country music and a great love for traditional music, and we remember Joe McDonagh and the people of Galway as we play My Own Dear Galway Bay tonight.

beautiful version of that song, and a very special thanks to our listener from South Mayo who rang in to say that today is the 10th anniversary of the passing of Joe McDonagh, former president of the GAA, and of course then involved with Galway back in the 1980s team. And oh my goodness, what a team that was. That covered so many of their matches actually for the Mayo paper, Connor Telegraph mainly at the time actually. It was the Connacht Telegraph. It was the Western Journal first and the Connacht Telegraph then. And became friends with so many of that entire brilliant era in Galway hurling, I have to say. Love that team. And somebody else says here, and I'm not sure who it's in from now, and it says 827, in the last three digits. It says, good night, Michael, and just after hearing you mention about you're not too keen on the names being on the names of parks that have been honoured with people in the past. Look, I'm not saying I'm right or wrong, but I'm just saying it's my opinion. And I did say, and this person says, I agree with you in relation to sponsorship of football grounds. The grounds generally named after the great men and women who assisted in the founding, in their founding, or as a nod to their founding religious ethos. Diluting that history with a sponsor's name is, for me, a cheapening of the spirit of the place. As a side note, please send regards to wonderful gentleman, that is Mick Flavin, wishing him a speedy recovery. Thank you very much indeed. And that's it. To us here in the county, McHale Park is always McHale Park. And it might change with various sponsorship names. And I think it's the same with Hyde Park and Roscommon. It's named after Douglas Hyde. Pierce Stadium in Salt Hill is named after Park Pierce. And I, in fairness to Galway there, they don't have a sponsor's name on their pitch, as far as I know. I don't think so. I'd admire that. And I Sean McDermott, Park Sean in Carrick there, and Markovic Park in Sligo, they don't, well, I think actually, I'll correct myself on that. There is a name on the Park Sean, all right. But as far as I know, Sligo doesn't have a sponsorship name either. Longford does, a few others do. I don't know. I'm not overgone it. I know people, in fairness, sponsors are probably needed on board, but I don't think their names should be on the actual naming of the park. That's there are other ways that they can be highlighted, and there are people there who come on for the goodness of their heart to support. Just take, let me say, I have to be careful in this one now. Hyde Park in Roscommon. I'm trying to think, but anyway, I know that, and many people know that their main sponsor there is Sean Mulryan. Whom I know actually from many years ago. We stayed in the same digs in Athlone for 4 months, and Ballymore are the big sponsors of Roscommon. But I don't think Sean Mulryan insists on putting Ballymore on Hyde Park. He doesn't actually. So anyway, look, I won't go any further than that. I'll leave it at that. But I'm not sure who sent in that, agreeing with me on that, but I thank you for it. And we're tuning in to your show tonight, Michael, and we'll be listening in a little later than usual until you finish a great night here in Inniscrone. You probably have played a lot of my favourites already. That's in from Patsy Cairns in Clare Galway. Good on you, Patsy. Thank you so much indeed for that message into us tonight on the show. Please give a mention to a great Cora Finn man, Tom Mullay, who trained Roscommon back-to-back success 1943 and 1944, was the first Cora Finn man to win an All-Ireland medal with Galway in 1925, and later trained the Galway team. The great Tom Mullay from Polonore, Corrifin, County Galway, it says. So now that says news to me, and thank you to the person who sent that in, Tom Mullay from Corrifin, with history there with Jimsy Murray's team of 1943 and 44 in Roscommon as well, and thank you for that. Wow, we've had a busy night. Hello to Maria Welch, who's enjoying our show out there somewhere in Radio Land tonight. A very good night to you as well. Thanks for being with us on the show.
And also a quick hello to Mary Boland. Mary is out in Ireland tonight. She is in Killeen there in Ishmore. And also to Martina Fraulein. Greetings to all of you there tonight. Patrick Feeney, don't forget me, Paris.

Patty Feeney there, Sam wrote a few years ago actually, and he put on one of his albums as far as I can recall, and there you go. Matt Doyle, Charlestown, says another brilliant show time. I love the music and love the chat and the banter. Thanks Matt very much indeed. Hope all is good with you there tonight. Margaret Kramer says that we mentioned Margaret earlier on, and Liam Rosemond and the folks there, and it says also one back on from Gene Kennedy in Cork, and thanks to Margaret and Des. Hope you're both well. We're all listening into you tonight, Michael, in London and in Cork and in Longford. How about that? And here's one. It's just amazing. I'm only after mention. This is extraordinary, actually. I'm just after mention. And thanks to my good friend in South Mayo, who, because I wouldn't have been aware, the 10th anniversary today of the passing of Joe McDonagh. Anne Cannon, good to hear from you, Anne, in Clarenbridge, and says, Mike, listening to you on the radio on my way home. Yes, you are right. Joe McDonagh's anniversary is today. His lovely son, Owen, is doctor for the Galway teams. He was busy on TV at the under-20 game in Portlaoise this evening, and hope all is well with you. Owen McDonagh is his name, and thanks very much indeed, Anne. What a lovely message. And I was watching that game on TG Cahir tonight, this evening in Portlaoise, and Galway very deserving winner. So thanks, Anne, for that lovely, lovely message into us. That is amazing, and we thank you in Clarenbridge tonight for that. Now let's continue back here for it. Loads of requests have gone behind, and I'm Tommy, I hope you're still with me. I'll try and locate that song, Tommy Webb, for you here, and The Glory of Dunn. I'm trying to still locate that CD, and one came in much earlier on, and Paddy Kenny, thank you very much indeed. And I've said this before, I don't know, have you heard this song on Midwest Radio? Because I have tried it here. I've put it in under Moore Hall, and I put it in under Johnny Fenn, and it's not showing up on our jukebox system. So I don't know where it is. Maybe it's been played, Paddy, but we say hello to you anyway. And it says, any chance of playing the Moore Hall related song, The Ballad of Mayo's John Moore by Johnny Fenn. And as I said, Paddy, I can't find it. It doesn't seem to be on our system here. And thanks again. Hope you're all keeping well there. And where else? Hello to... we're heading here to... It says, Michael, please say hello to my sister Anne Baker and her family in Chicopee in Massachusetts. Also to my brother John Gorman, his wife Mary, my favourite sister-in-law, and their family in Connecticut. Also my niece Annie and the nephew Neil McGillicuddy in Southampton, Massachusetts. Tell them we love them loads, and they are always in our prayers. And loads of red and green there from Mayo to go with that one. McGillicuddy must have a Kerry connection, I would imagine. Real Kerry name. So again, hello, very, very, but that's actually in from Margaret O'Connor in Ballinrobe. So thanks, Margaret, for that. Sorry about the delay on that one, but we're just flattened with some requests here tonight. And say hello to all the folks there in Massachusetts and where else? Connecticut and Southampton Mass as well. So the very best to all. And a request for PJ Davis and Glenna Maddie, who's retiring from the ESB after 48 years of service. We wish PJ the very best in his retirement, from all his family and neighbours, and something from Big Tom if you can. We did play Tom earlier on. We'll see what we can do, if we can fit in another one, but we wish the very best there to PJ. I've met PJ over the years indeed, so the very best to you, PJ, there in Glenamaddy. Matthew Clark, hello to you in Glenamaddy as well. And good night, Michael, well done. And that's it. Oh, Mary Marley says, a great show tonight, Ballinrobe. And one here is listening in Skillen, Fermanagh. Michael, great show as normal. I think Ireland and the rest of the world enjoyed the tea commentary. The tea commentary last week. And yes, I think most of us like it. Strong tea, listening here in Inniskillen. That's in from Kieran. Thanks, Kieran, very much indeed for that. I agree with you. I endorse that 100%. Somebody else here says, Michael, just turned 4 or 6. Have a lovely weekend. Love from Nicola in Tubbercurry, who would love us to play the Robin song. I better think to do that one for you, Nicola, on your birthday. Just take note of that. I know we have a lot of pre-selected stuff, but we do make exceptions, so thank you for that.
And another one, it says, anything of your choice tonight, Michael. Enjoying your show here in Tala in Dublin. That's in from John Buggy. So thank you, John, for sharing that one with us as well. And Connemara Bob says, Michael, the rule was, Michael, a tea bag for each person and one for the pot years ago. Absolutely. That was, well, that was it. Or a good spoon of loose tea. Thanks, Connemara Bob, for sharing that with us tonight. After all of that, I don't know, I hardly know where I'm going at this stage. What do we have lined up? Somebody said Kieran McAree is heading to Tierney's of Foxhall this coming Saturday night. So we have a song located here from him. It's called Able Bodied Man. It's Charlie Pride number. I'd also like to say hello to Mary Tierney there in Centra in Claremorris, who always does a good job, and she's out Gary Moore way. So here we go.

Macaree from, I think, Fermanagh, but I could be wrong on that. I know it's up north anyway, heading to Tiernan's of Vauxhall, I believe, this Saturday night. And we wish him well, young lad, from that part of the world. Hello, Michael. Claire Morris are playing in the Shield final Sunday, and the ladies, John P. Kane tells me that, actually. John P. is a Galway man there. I know you are a tea man. No chance of a second cup of coffee for my daughter, Claire. The Claremorris goalkeeper, so we'll see what we can do. Thanks very much indeed. Well, do you know what? I love coffee as well. But the downgrading of tea has been terrible in the last few years in this country. It was always such an Irish symbol, the old cup of tea. For Peggy Mayock and the lawn in Claremorris, greetings to you, from Claire Anderson there, our good friend Claire. Thank you very much indeed, Claire, for that lovely message into us. And here's one from County Clare. And it says, Michael, love your show. We're off to Cork Sunday. But do we want to win? I don't know. I can't answer that one for you. In the hurling and the Galway, very good tonight. Hope it's a good final against with Galway and Clare in the minor final in a week's time. Sorry, in the under 20 final. I'm not sure where that game is going to be played, but we'll see. And John and Mary Kane and Clonlara there in County Clare, loving our show tonight. We thank you so much indeed. Great people. And it'll be a good game. Fair dues to Clare for getting through there last week as well. I think it's their fifth under 20 final ever in Munster. So now you're keeping us absolutely busy, and thank you so much indeed for those lovely messages. And to somebody else says, lovely song there from Matt Cunningham you played, Michael, earlier on. If you are listening, Matt, greetings from Pather, your co-worker in Western Motors. There you go. Great memories. Thanks for that one. That came in a good while ago now, just catching it at the moment. So that's from Matt Cunningham indeed. And where else are we there? Yes, trying to get round to some others. May Lyons, hello to May and Ackle. She loved our television show tonight. She says, a great television show. Amazing, all the different songs you play that I never heard before. Absolutely brilliant. If you get a chance, maybe Marie is heading out to California from Mick Flav and your own song.

McLavender, and so I wrote on the plane from Kennedy Airport, New York, to Shannon back the years. Marie's heading out to California. Quick hello to the folks there, to Martin Cleary and Martine and the folks, and to Joe and Catherine. And there's a big night coming up next Monday night. Now, I haven't got the list, but I know they're having it there in Glenamatty. It's the Monday Club, and I know Joe Kniff will send me a message again about it. I haven't got it. I know Jerry Guthrie and a whole rake of others are going to be there in Hearts, I think it is, in Glenamatty next Monday night. So how about that? And also enjoying your show here in Ballyleague. Any song of your choice, Michael? Thanks very much indeed for that. I'll just leave it at that now. And quick hello there to... just want to say a quick hello to Maureen in that part of the country. Thanks for tuning into our show, Maureen. Thank you very much indeed for that lovely message into us tonight here on Midwest Radio. And now let me see...